0: It's 7 degrees at 8 o'clock. Good morning, I'm Philippa Maher. Telstra says around 10% of WA customers are still unable to call 000 more than 24 hours after its initial network outage. Customers outside Perth and major regional centres where Telstra is the only provider are cut off, unable to be reconnected to emergency services through another network. Meanwhile, a leading consumer group believes a lack of competition in the telco sector means outages hitting major providers paralyse the nation's essential services. Australian Communications Consumer Action Network's Carol Bennett says the industry needs to be better regulated.
1: It should have minimum reliability standards that are enforceable so that the system actually imposes financial penalties on the telcos when they fail.
0: Major crash officers are investigating two fatal crashes within 12 hours, both on regional roads. Around 6:30 yesterday morning, a man died after his car left a road in the Pilbara and crashed. And around 6:30 yesterday evening, a 31-year-old man died when his grey Toyota Fortuna SUV veered off the road at Mora and crashed. Police want to hear from anyone with information on either incident. A baby is in a critical condition after allegedly being shaken by a relative in Perth's northern suburbs. Police have told Nine News the 11-month-old was assaulted by a 25-year-old man at a Two Rocks home last week. The infant was initially taken to Joondalup Health Campus and has since been transferred to intensive care at Perth Children's Hospital with head injuries. The accused has made his first appearance in court, charged with aggravated grievous bodily harm. He's been granted bail. There's been a sharp slowdown in Perth's median rent prices. Prices rose by 0.4% over the June quarter for houses, according to the latest Domain data. Chief Economist Dr. Nicola Powell says an increase in stock has been a big help.
2: Over recent months, we have started to see an increase in rental stock, and that is easing some of the pressure on the market. We really need that to continue to help it really ease conditions for tenants.
0: Two new councillors will be sworn into the City of South Perth today. Gavin Denton and Bronwyn David will represent the Mill Point ward after two councillors resigned last month. Earlier this week, six former South Perth councillors released a joint statement claiming the environment on council had become hostile. In finance, the All Ords is down 71 points at 8,908 at the opening. The dollar's buying 69.3 US cents and 12,587 Indonesian rupiah.
3: With the 6PR app, you have the power of 6PR in the palm of your hand. So add it to your phone now. Perth 6PR.
0: The Sydney Swans are in Perth looking to topple the Dockers off the top of the ladder when they clash tonight at Optus Stadium to kick off round 18. The Swans currently sit a win and percentage behind Fremantle on the ladder, but had the better of the home side in both games last year. Dockers coach Justin Longmuir says both were winnable opportunities.
4: They were separate games. We weren't very good in that close game early in the season. We had a lead late in that game and didn't quite handle the last 5-10 minutes. Up in Sydney, it was another close game. We just probably didn't take our opportunities. I just looked at them as tight tussles that could have maybe gone either way. I mean, they got the better of us.
0: Ruckman Sean Darcy has been left out of the clash, the club listing him as managed. Hayden Young will also miss with injury, while Jager O'Meara is back in the lineup. New South Wales has won the Rugby League State of Origin Series, defeating Queensland in Game 3 to take the series 2-1. The 30-12 win shut down critics of coach Laurie Daly after many labelled the Blues boss unfit to lead on the back of a poor win-loss record. And in tennis, a British wildcard has won through to the semis at Wimbledon. Arthur Ferry beating French Open runner-up Flavio Cabolli in straight sets. The world number 114 will now play Alexander Zverev for a place in the final. That's the latest news and sport.
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8: Checking in on the majors, Mitchell and Kwinana Freeway southbound, Slow Reed Highway, Osborne Park to Scarborough Beach Road, Narrows Bridge to Mill Point Road, Belia Drive to Russell Road as well. Kwinana Freeway northbound, busy Thomas Road to Rowley Road, Berrigan Drive as well as Leach Highway to the Mount Henry Bridge. No major issues on the Graham Farmer. There will be this afternoon though, with Fremantle taking on Sydney at Optus Stadium. Gates open at 4:30. The game starts at 6:10. So plan ahead to avoid delays. I'm Seb Clark, I'm Perth's traffic leader, 6PR.
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14: A mostly sunny morning this morning, but the chance of showers late this afternoon. We're heading for 21. Showers easing tomorrow with 19, then sunny all the way through to Wednesday. For the weekend, temperatures 18 Saturday, 19 Sunday. Right now it's 8 degrees. 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
16: And we are about to jump into the entertainment news with Peter Ford here on this Thursday morning. So we'll go to it.
15: Entertainment news with Peter Ford. 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
16: Fordy, good morning. Aussies for Emmy Awards. Who are they?
17: We've only got two really in the major categories, and you know, normally we have a lot more. Jacob Elordi didn't get one. Naomi Watts didn't get one. But the two who have, firstly, Sarah Snook, who, of course, we got to know in Succession, and that was such a huge show. How do you follow that up? And she did this limited-run series called All Her Fault about a distraught mother and a missing child, and entirely filmed in Melbourne. It wasn't set in Melbourne, but it was filmed in Melbourne. And that's got her a nomination both as actress and also as an executive producer on it. And the other one is Nicole Kidman, for not for acting, but for being executive producer on a series called Margot's Got Money Troubles, and she was in it, but she didn't get nominated this year. So they're our kind of two big Aussie hopes.
18: Are either of them any legitimate chance?
17: Oh, both of them. Yeah, I mean, both of them, I think, will. Sarah Snook is very, got tough competition, I might add, but she was very good in it. But the other one people are asking about is, what happened to Heated Rivalry? Much talked about TV show, and it's got nothing. Well, it's got nothing because it wasn't eligible. Because that show was entirely filmed in Canada, therefore, the people involved couldn't, and the show itself couldn't get nominated. Although, interestingly, Connor Story, one of the two male leads, is actually nominated for guest hosting Saturday Night Live. But some people say, well, hang on, you just said Sarah Snook's show was filmed in Australia, yet she got nominated. But because Heated Rivalry was filmed in Canada, they couldn't. Well, it's all to do with the funding. You know, the show in America, or the Sarah Snook show, was entirely funded. It just happened to be filmed in Melbourne, but it was funded out of America.
18: Yeah. And you mentioned Jacob Elordi. Was that surprising that he didn't get a nomination?
17: Not entirely. I mean, he's kind of, the show's finished now, and, you know, he's got plenty of other things going anyway.
18: And plans still afoot for the King to meet Harry and the grandchildren? That's not over yet?
17: No, but time's running out, and a lot of stuff ending up in the papers about how the King desperately wants it and how Meghan and Harry desperately want it, and yet nothing seems to be able to get locked in. I suspect it's got a lot to do with the photograph, because you've got to look at what people's agendas might be here. I think King Charles is dead set serious about wanting to reconcile to some degree, but in the case of Harry and Meghan, do they really want it, or do they just want a photo op so they can kind of reinvigorate their brand again to be seen standing next to the King? Because at the moment, particularly after yesterday's dismal failure in the High Court, suddenly, you know, they're looking like sort of outcasts. So they will want it. But, you know, as of tomorrow, they go to Birmingham if Meghan arrives. There's no guarantee, but certainly Harry goes to Birmingham. And that's about 120 miles from London. So it's not that far, but apparently, you know, Meghan will not come into London and Harry won't let her come into London. So I hardly think the King's going to travel to Birmingham. So you kind of get the feeling, you know, this is not a likelihood.
18: Because surely there's got to be, are you a bit cynical? Because surely Harry, as his grandfather, there'd have to be some sort of emotional connection, not just all about the photo shoot, surely.
17: I'm not a little bit cynical. I'm highly cynical, to be very honest, about Meghan and Harry. I suspect maybe Harry does want some kind of reconciliation with his father, but I don't think Meghan cares less. I think she cares about the brand. And, you know, you look at what happened yesterday, that resounding defeat in the High Court, and I mentioned yesterday she wasn't there to support him, but she hasn't even put anything up on her social media, any words of, you know, encouragement or consolation, nothing. She's put up a piece about her hibiscus tears and now available to purchase.
18: All right, thanks, Fordy. Always good to talk to you. We'll talk to you again tomorrow.
17: See you then.
18: Peter Ford there.
19: Is it really his father?
5: Oh, that's a massive call.
18: That's a big call.
19: Well,
18: I know there were rumours.
19: Back and looking back and having photos. A look at and all of the bits that went on, and I just was asking the question, innocent question.
18: Well,
19: that's
18: he raised him, definitely raised him. So in my time, he's been his father. That's his father. Okay. Yeah.
19: Perfect. Well explained. All right. Now, if you want to take on Mick, this is your chance.
18: If you've got the guts.
19: If you've got the guts to take on Mick, who knows very little about AFL. Well, he's learned a lot, actually.
18: I have learned a lot.
19: He has learned a lot since his involvement here at 82.6 Bower and ingraining himself in the world of Western Australia when he grew up playing and watching those sports that give you cauliflower ears. But all thanks to Ross's Auctions, you get your chance to see if you can roll Mick and beat the boys. And if you can, $200 is yours. He's asked me if there's any upsets this week, and I said, well, maybe the first five games. I reckon Sunday's games are pretty easy, but the rest of them are, I reckon, in the balance. There's some teams that have got a bit going in the right direction, like Carlton, North Melbourne have been more dangerous, especially where they're going to be playing this game under the roof. But it's going to be your call to take on Mick. We'll take caller number 18 again today because it's Tom McCarthy's number, so we'll take caller number 18. All thanks to Ross's Auctions, leading auctioneers, 133882 if you think that you can beat Mick and take home the $200.
18: Just before we do go to the break, so looking at the Origin last night, do you think that was a good advertisement for the game? And ask this because there must have been about 6 or 7 HIA.
19: Yes.
18: So do you think if you're a mum watching that, because they talk about the mums being the ones letting their kids play. Was that a good advertisement for the game or a bad advertisement for the game?
19: Look, I think there's probably a lot of mums that think that your kids might get hurt, but I reckon Well, I know from a few chats from young blokes that I've spoken to that if mum wouldn't take them to the footy or the rugby, then they'd run there themselves.
18: Yeah, that's true.
19: Or they'd go with their mates. They would find a way because they want to play.
18: Yeah.
19: And at the end of the day, it's the risk you take. And one thing that I would like to see written into contracts, and I've said this a few times already, is that, you know, it's a bit like boxing. You know, if you're going to be a boxer, you're going to jump in the ring, you're going to get punched in the head.
18: Yeah.
19: Well, every now and again, guess what's going to happen in our sports?
18: Yeah.
19: Is that incidentally, accidentally, or maybe sometimes on purpose where you bang for, where you're penalised for, but if it happens in that way, then, you know, like, it's just part and parcel, sadly, of the game.
18: Mm.
19: And we know that even in this past week that we've lost a young man over there in Victoria, which is very, very sad. So we've got to do the best that we can to protect, but it is going to happen. And if it does happen, then we have to look after those individuals that it happens to.
18: Yep. Absolutely. So Beat the Boys is up next. Take on me. Can you beat me? I am the font of AFL knowledge. It is 8:15.
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8: Checking in on the majors now. Mitchell and Kwinana Freeway southbound, still slow. Reed Highway, Billia Drive to Russell Road. Kwinana Freeway northbound, busy. Thomas Road to Rolly Road. Leach Highway to the Mount Henry Bridge. No major issues on the Graham Farmer. Likewise in the tunnel. Tonkin Highway, under speed both directions at Welshpool Road East. I'm Seb Clark and Perth's traffic leader, 6PR.
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19: Well, it's 18 after 8 and it's almost 9 degrees and your top is 21 and there's a shower or two forecasted up to 2 millimetres. Will it or will it not rain tonight? And will it or will it not have an effect on the match? What we do urge you to do though is if you are heading to the footy tonight is make sure that you do prepare, take your raincoat and make sure that without public transport by bus that you do make your way there when you can by train, and we want to see it packed out. Ron's down in Warmbra.
16: Canberra, and he is lucky caller number 18 this morning. How are you, Ron?
0: Hey, how you going, Cal?
16: Yeah, not bad, mate. How's your form been so far in your tipping comp? Are you in one?
0: No, I'm not in. My daughter's in one. I help her out when I can, but I'm a bit up and down.
16: All right. How's she going? How's she going in her tipping then, given that you've been helping her
0: she
16: out?
0: She better judge than I am.
16: All right. Well, you're taking on Mick, and he's already questioning himself. So I'm not sure that it might be that hard, Ron, this week. But, you know, like he is obviously going to go first. You then get the chance to pick up the scraps. And we start, of course. Yeah, mate. Do you want to
0: go? Hang on, Carl. Carl, can I just say something to you? I'm ex-querting. I knew your mum and your grandies and that.
16: Yeah, cool. All right. Well,
0: John and Wing, yeah.
16: Yeah, that was my Nana and Pop who lived at the top of town there at the top of the hill, past the swimming pool, up past the footy oval.
18: Hey, Ronnie, no point trying to suck up to Carl, mate. You're up against me today.
16: Yeah.
0: Oh, if I can knock you off, mate, no worries.
16: Righto, so here we go. So it's all thanks to Ross's Auctions. If you haven't been to auctions.com.au, you need to go and check them out. You know all the stuff that gets confiscated at the airport gets auctioned off out of Ross's Auctions. So just keep an eye on that and anything else that you might be in the market for.

0: North Melbourne, Ron.
1: Collingwood.
0: Collingwood. Collingwood. All right, there's two different. Yep. Okay, now we head to Marvel Stadium. Saturday morning, game gets underway at 11:15 Western Standard Time. St Kilda taking on Port Adelaide, who were very good last week.
2: St Kilda will be too strong. They will win on Saturday.
0: Ron?
1: Okay, I'll go for Port Adelaide.
0: Okay, there's three different. We then head to Engie Stadium, which is the GWS Giants' home game. They just rolled Fremantle top of the table, and Geelong, they were very disappointing on their home deck.
2: I think Geelong will bounce back. Geelong to win.
0: Geelong. Ron?
1: Yeah, Geelong.
0: All right. I'm going for the Giants in that one. At the MCG, Carlton have won 7 on the trot. The Hawks, they too. We're down in Tassie. Their most favourite stomping ground. They got rolled by Melbourne. So what about this game at the MCG?
2: This one could go either way, but I'm liking Carlton's form. They're going to continue their winning run. Carlton to win.
0: Wow. Carlton make it 8 on the trot. Ron?
1: Oh, here we go. Hawthorn.
0: Hawthorn, another one different. What about the Adelaide Crows at the Adelaide Oval? They're up against the Gold Coast, who have lost, I think, 6 in a row, maybe 7 in a row.
2: Yeah, Adelaide at home, Adelaide all day.
0: Adelaide all day. Ron?
1: Yeah, you got that one right.
0: Yeah, Adelaide for me. Then we get to Sunday, the Easy Beats games. That's what Mick said to me earlier. These ones are just straight up. So Western Bulldogs against West Coast?
2: Western Bulldogs.
0: Ron?
1: Yeah, Western Bulldogs.
0: Okay. Then the that'll be, by the way, live on 6PR from 11 o'clock, so you can tune in for that here. At the MCG, it's Melbourne against Richmond.
2: I love the Richmond theme song, but it's not enough to get me to pick them. Melbourne to win.
1: Yeah, Demons for me.
0: Yeah, it's been played twice this year, Nick. That's how many games Richmond have won. And Melbourne, by the way, gee, they've been the surprise packet. So well done to Kingy and his coaching staff for being able to do what they've done there. And the players, of course, because, well led by Gorney. And lucky last game at the Gabba, Brisbane Lions, who were terrific last week, come up against the Bombers, who are destined for the wooden spoon. And this might make it even worse for them.
2: Yep, the Lions to give the Queenslanders something to smile about.
0: Ronnie?
1: Yeah, they certainly will.
0: All right, so there you go. So we've got quite a few different...
2: Yeah, which is good.
0: So for me, I'm going for Fremantle at home, even though I think Sydney are a really good chance. I'm going to go for Collingwood, but North could quite easily win that game. Going to go for St Kilda at Marvel, I think. Nasiah, Wanganeen, Miller and Butters in the same game could have 100 disposals between them. GWS Giants against Geelong at home. I too am going for Carlton. I think I like what they're doing, and the Hawks were bad last week. They got going late, but if they're not better early, Blues might have that already on the board. Adelaide to beat Gold Coast. Western Bulldogs, Melbourne and Brisbane, so the same as you guys there. Good luck to you, Ron.
1: Yeah, easy money, Carl.
0: All right, $200 there against Nick, with about 5 different in that. And every single Thursday between now and, of course, the end of the season, which comes up round 24, so we've only got about, 5 or 6 weeks to go of the home and away season. Then we get into finals and we get into, the wild card rounds. And that's the first week of finals. We don't have a bye anymore. At least there's some footy on.
2: That's right. But keeps the punters entertained.
0: Even if it does reward mediocrity, Mick.
2: How many make the finals in the
0: 10
2: AFL?
0: Out of 18.
2: Yes, yeah. Too many.
0: Well, it is too many.
2: Way too many.
0: And I reckon some of those teams are going to make the finals. One of them won 50% of their games. There you go.
2: Well, the Super Rugby last year, 11 teams, 8 made the finals.
3: Oh. Did the force mean?
2: No.
3: No.
2: What? We need a top 10.
0: Bring back men.
3: More finals.
2: Yeah, well, that's tough. Anyway, it is 8:25. Nice to have you with us this morning. 133-882 or the text line 0487-999-882. Nearly 9 degrees on our way to 21. It is Mick and Carl for breakfast on 6PR.
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5: Plenty going on now with a breakdown in 1D. Kwinana Freeway southbound before Anchortel Road. The right lane is blocked. Traffic is heavy on approach, so proceed with some caution there. A breakdown in Innaloo. Mitchell Freeway northbound at Stevenson Ave. The left lane closed by the incident response team. No major traffic delays, but again, just allow for some extra travel time. Traffic signals now blacked out. South Street and Macomb Ave intersection in Sampson. Slow down and give way to your right there. I'm Seb Clark on Perth's traffic leader, 6PR.
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1: 28 after 8. Nice to discuss during the break. We should bring those onto the radio, I reckon, half the stuff we talk about during the break.
5: Probably not.
1: What do you reckon?
5: I think we'll be off air.
1: Hey? I reckon we should do more of it.
5: I can only press the dumb button so many times.
1: Well, that's the stuff they talk about, these private conversations around the bit that we were just talking about earlier. Anyway, I'd love to do that one day, though. 133-882 is the number, though. If you'd like to join the conversation, we've only got half an hour to go today, so if you'd like to get involved, please pick up the phone and have your say. In the last half an hour, we are going to have a chat about Neil the Seal.
6: Now, have you heard of Neil the Seal?
1: Mate, I've been watching Neil on the social media as he comes in. Yeah, he's a big unit.
6: I've never heard of it until today.
1: I've never?
6: No.
7: Remind you of Millsy somewhat?
1: Hey. Millsy, I'm being kind to you. I'm being kind to everybody except for Oprah.
7: No, just his playfulness. It just reminds me of Millsy.
1: And that judge. I don't like that judge either. So there's two people on my bad books for this year. But you haven't even seen Neil?
6: No, haven't seen Neil.
1: Are you on social media?
6: Not really. I am, but not often. Not often. I'm going to look it up in the break. I'm going to see, because then I can make an informed decision.
1: Just go Neil.
6: On Neil the Seal.
1: And then pop straight up.
6: All right. So
1: he's everywhere.
6: If you're like me and you haven't seen Neil the Seal, jump on socials in the break. Type in Neil the Seal. He lives in Tasmania, apparently. Mm. We're going to have a bit of a chat about him because he might be on borrowed time.
1: Well, they're talking about putting him down, but there's a big petition to save him. It's all fun and games because Neil comes into the town and he just makes his way in there, but he's a big, big unit and it'll all be good until Neil decides to go somewhere.
6: All fun and games till someone gets hurt. Yeah. It is 830-133-882 is the number, 0487-999-882. Almost 10 degrees now on its way to 21. Mick and Carl for breakfast, 830.
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8: It's 9 degrees at 8:30. Good morning, I'm Philippa Maher. The federal government says it's not been notified of any deaths as a result of the Telstra network outage. The telecommunications company maintains services are being restored after 000 was again not available to some people overnight. Telstra could now be exposed to millions of dollars in fines. Communications Minister Annika Wells has told the ABC she's seeking more answers.
9: Well, there's been multiple reviews into the Optus September outage. There will be reviews into this outage. Those preliminary investigations have already begun. It is
10: up to lawmakers to lift the standards, and that's why we've been working on trying to do that since September.
11: A second man has died on the state's roads in less than 12 hours, bringing the road toll to 117 deaths so far this year. Police say around a quarter past six yesterday evening, the 31-year-old man was travelling east on Midlands Road in Moora. His grey Toyota Fortuner SUV veered off the road near the intersection of Ballarong Road and crashed. He died at the scene. No one else was involved. Another man was also killed in a single vehicle crash in the Pilbara around half past six yesterday morning. Major crash investigators are urging anyone who saw or has dash cam footage of either driver around the time of the crashes to contact Crime Stoppers. Perth's rental market has recorded its weakest June quarter in 6 years. The median price for a house went up just $3 or 0.4%, according to Domain. Chief Economist Dr. Nicola Powell says it's a promising sign for renters.
12: We have to consider that we've seen a number of years where rents have really been running away and seeing strong rates of rental growth. I think that is a bit of a thing of the past, and what we're seeing now is much more modest increases.
11: The Prime Minister will meet his Indian counterpart in Melbourne today. They're expected to sign an agreement which will see a significant amount of Australian uranium exported to India. The two leaders will also discuss enhanced defence cooperation before speaking at a community event at Marvel Stadium. The United States has launched new airstrikes against Iran along the Strait of Hormuz. US Central Command says the goal was to further degrade Iran's ability to threaten freedom of navigation, holding it accountable for recent, what it called, unjustified aggression against commercial shipping and civilian crews. Iranian state media has reported explosions at a number of coastal areas. In finance, the All Ords is down 70 points at 8,909. The dollar's buying 69.3 US cents and 12,538 Indonesian rupiah.
4: With the 6PR app, you have the power of 6PR in the palm of your hand. So add it to your phone now. Perth's 6PR.
11: Fremantle has recalled Mason Cox, dropping Sean Darcy for tonight's top-of-the-table clash against Sydney at Optus Stadium. Tom Papley returns for the Swans, replacing Corey Warner. The Eagles' Tom McCarthy says the squad will use today's training to fix slow starts, which have let them down this season. The defender told 6PR Breakfast, while the team is maintaining a positive morale, they need to use it to bring home actual wins.
13: If you watched the game last week, our first quarter wasn't great. We're going to go after some things to try and fix up our first quarters and fix out some centre-bounce stoppage and some back-half ball movement. That's kind of the way we want to get our game going through those metrics. We didn't do it well enough last week.
11: West Coast go up against the Bulldogs on Sunday at 11 o'clock WA time. New South Wales has produced one of the great rugby league state of origin upsets, winning the decider 30-12 over Queensland in Brisbane. Coach Laurie Daly not mincing words for the critics who had written off the side's chances heading into game three.
14: It annoys me when I hear people talk about New South Wales don't get it and they've got no passion for the jersey. Like, that's two of the last 3 years we've won state of origin with this group. And I don't know why we attack people the way we do.
11: That's the latest news and sport.
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16: Traffic signals restored, which is good news. This is at South Street and Macomb Street intersection in Sampson. All flowing much better there now. Still reports of a breakdown though in 1D, Kwinana Freeway southbound before Anketell Road. The right lane is blocked. Traffic is heavy on approach, so proceed with caution there. I'm Seb Clark on Perth's traffic leader, 6PR.
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20: A mostly sunny morning, then the chance of showers late this afternoon. We're heading for 21. Showers easing tomorrow with 19. After that, we've got sunshine all the way through to Wednesday. 18 for Saturday, 19 Sunday and Monday, 21 Tuesday and up to 23 Wednesday. Right now, it's 10 degrees. More news at 9 o'clock on Perth 6pr.
4: On Perth 6PR, this is Breakfast with Carl Langdon and Mick Collis.
1: Well, Mick has just got a little bit of education and hopefully you maybe did what Mick did, and that was have a little bit of a look on social media. Mick just went straight to Facebook and then he opened up and he just typed in Neil the Seal, and then all of a sudden he could not believe how his phone just became inundated with Neil the Seal videos. You were surprised, weren't you?
6: I was. So this thing, so it's 6 years old. It's over 2 ton. Yeah. And when it's, you can't really tell it until it goes next to a phone box. And when it goes up on its flipper, it's basically as big as a phone box. And apparently it's not fully grown yet.
1: Well, it's as big and as wide as the phone box. And here's one of the locals.
21: God, Neil, you have grown. We're here with season 4. Neil's already smashed down the canoe washing bay. As you can see.
1: So, and you'll find hundreds of thousands of videos with people commenting. Emma Goyne is the Clarence City Councillor and the local resident in Tassie, and is going to take us into her world. Em, how are you this morning?
22: Yeah, really well. We've got some great news that Neil's quite likely headed back out to sea. So for now, he is safe, and that's all we've been hoping for, that he'd have a good rest and be able to go about his business and head back to the sea until the next time he visits in, 5 to 7 months.
6: So that was getting my question. How often does he come in? So it's Salem Bay, which is just, southeast of Hobart. How often does he come into town?
22: So he doesn't necessarily come to the same spot, which makes management quite difficult. And obviously he's increasing in size, so each time he comes, he presents new challenges. But roughly every 5 to 7 months, and he could be anywhere across one of our probably 3 to 4 councils, depending on. He has come to this particular spot a few times, and obviously the community has been able to kind of keep it under wraps a little bit better than this time. So this time, obviously with his increasing size and presence and media presence, it's made it a lot more difficult for our community to go about their day-to-day business and just drive past the seal on the road, because we've had a lot of impacts to traffic, and obviously, as you would have heard, the risk to Neil's safety with the onlookers encroaching in his space and not allowing him the privacy to rest so that he can prepare himself for his next journey to sea.
1: So, Emma, at the moment I think he's around 2.2 ton. How big is he expected to grow, Neil?
22: Now, I'm by far not an expert in this, but I believe he's only about half grown.
6: Oh,
22: so,
6: holy hell.
22: Yeah, he's going to be a big boy, and he's already very large.
1: So I've seen some videos where he's sort of, unless it's AI, but he's been, he's had his snout over the top of a car, a police car, I think. In the end, and he's done a lot of damage. I've just seen him leaning on poles, and he's just knocking poles over, and we just heard in that particular video from one of the locals there saying he'd destroyed the canoe shed or whatever it was. But is he causing much destruction, and why do they, or is there this talk that he needs to be euthanized?
22: I mean, the risk obviously is that by people encroaching in the safety zones, that they might get hurt. And unfortunately, Neil would obviously pay the ultimate price for people's stupidity. So we just urge that people stay outside the exclusion zones and listen. And obviously, it's been sort of a developing situation, and council and NRE have been doing an amazing job as it developed and got bigger and bigger and bigger. And we ended up with busloads of tourists and journos from everywhere flying in, and it just obviously escalated the risk of something that usually just happens in a quite peaceful situation. So yes, he does normally destroy a bit of infrastructure. He's been known to prefer things like bollards and witches' hats, but as he's getting bigger, he's looking for bigger sparring partners to practice his fighting techniques for his future, I guess, in the wild of having to fight for a colony and females.
6: But doesn't that just support Darwin's theory that if you're dumb enough to go up and get near
1: like a
6: 3-ton seal, and if you get injured, surely that's just nature working from a human point of view, getting rid of those sorts of people. I don't see why. And it's Tasmania's Department of Natural Resources and Environment are the ones that say that he might be euthanized. That doesn't make any sense.
22: Yeah, look, unfortunately, humans, as we know, as the apex predator, seem to think that they have rights that other animals don't have. And unfortunately, as much as Darwinism would be nice, it isn't the way that rules and regulations work. And obviously, we are employed to technically protect the people. So it's just been urging people to do the right thing. And unfortunately, they're not. And our poor security guards that NRE have employed have faced some significant challenges with, you know, youth attacking in the middle of the night, you know, drunk kids and probably not necessarily kids. So it's been pretty awful. It's not just tourists wanting to see Neil. It's been, you know, things that have been happening well after dark, and it's really challenging and scary for them, and obviously the risk that it poses for Neil, who's just trying to do what he would do anywhere else. It just so happens that Neil was born in a bit more of a less rural setting, you know, so he tends to come back to more, you know, he's more habituated to coming back to places where there's population. So unfortunately, there's a risk. So, you know, with the 5 to 7 months we've got, it'll allow us to develop some better plans for managing this into the future and ensuring we've got it right.
6: And how many people have signed the petition to try and save
22: him? We are up past, I think it was up past 60,000 last I spoke to Tash this morning. Up past 60,000.
6: He can't just be relocated?
22: I believe that they have attempted to relocate him in the past. The problem is, as his size gets so much bigger, you know, making sure that whatever drug cocktail would be to make him sedated for the transport would obviously be difficult. And also physically moving an animal of his size and or bigger is going to be incredibly difficult, and ensuring that he would stay, you know, alive, drugged, and obviously once at his size, if he starts rocking on a boat or something, if he's not sedated to a point where, you know, he'll present a safety risk. So, and obviously most of the seal colonies of his kind are out sort of Macquarie Island, a really long way away. So it's not like taking him off, and they can take him out a little bit, but he has come back in the past. So, and you know, he's only here for a couple of weeks. We could just simply leave him alone to do his molting so he can go back to the sea. And he only comes onto land that twice a year for a few weeks, and all he does is rest, you know. So the more we get in his face and the more we get in his space, the longer it takes for him. So, you know, council and NRE really stepped up over the last few days to close off the streets, to allow him to rest, and it's just shown that within a couple of days he's done what he needed to do and he's gone back to sea. So, you know, he just needs to be left alone.
1: And so what does he do when he goes back to sea? Did you say he just comes to short a rest, and what, he just goes back and mates, does he? Is that what he does?
22: No, he's not mating. I believe he's only a teenager, so he's not at mating age yet. So when he comes to shore, he molts his sort of skin and fur, and that sheds so that he then has to wait until he's got like a more protective waterproof layer. Okay. And then my understanding, and again, I'm absolutely not an expert in Neil the Seal. is that I've spent a lot of time talking to experts over the last few days and a petitioner, and I believe he goes out to sea and he stays at sea, so he'll just feed, and I believe he even sleeps at sea. He goes into like an incredible deep sea spiral and sleeps in the water.
1: Well,
22: so, and, you know, obviously for periods at a time, and then comes back up and, you know, gets air and then spirals again. So he only comes to land twice a year, is my understanding. Mm-hmm. So it's really not that hard to just leave him alone.
6: Use your Zoom,
22: whatever you need to do, you know, but it's just best. And as I've said in the past, we've just not disclosed, his location hasn't been disclosed, so it hasn't been the risk to him that it has this time.
6: Fantastic. Thank you, Emma. We appreciate that, and we'll all keep an eye on Neil. Let's hopefully he can live. That's the
22: My point. Pleasure. And please go and sign the petition. We want to make sure our government ensures that there is a non-lethal action plan put in place.
1: We'll have some audio that you can put in to it. So we'll ask, but should we save Neil the Seal? That's what I want to say. And if you're going to Tassie, would you be attracted to go and see Neil the Seal? 1-3-8-2 is our number this morning. Get involved in the program. It's, 14 away from 9 already.
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16: Getting reports of a plastic box affecting the left lane of Mitchell Freeway northbound at Mount Spey Road in the CBD. No major traffic delays in good news though. Still reports of a breakdown in Wandi, Kwinana Freeway southbound before Anchortail Road. The right lane is blocked. Traffic is very heavy on approach, so proceed with caution. Mitchell and Kwinana Freeway southbound, Slow Reed Highway, Billia Drive to Anchortail Road, Kwinana Freeway northbound, busy Rolly Road, Leach Highway to the Mount Henry Bridge. I'm Seb Clark, I'm Perth's traffic leader, 6PR.
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1: So, we have a rumour, and Mick, you need to roll this in at 10 to 9.
6: Yes, so we heard this from Row, Row, Row Your Boat earlier in the rumour file, thanks to PWD.
1: Rumour has it that the rowing pavilion, currently operating near Canning Bridge, will be opening a new pavilion attached to the Bull Creek Shopping Centre in the very near future. So we've got a bloke that I've met a few times. His name is Mark Pern, and he's the co-owner of the Rowing Pavilion, which is an absolutely beautiful joint. If you haven't been there, you need to go and visit and have a feed, and you can have a coffee and a nice little snack in the morning. I'm sure that you can go and sit out there on the balcony right now. Mark, good morning to you, mate. How are you going?
5: Good morning, gents. How are you?
1: Yeah, we're really well. Is this true?
5: This is 100% true. The rumour is correct.
6: Wow. And so when's it all going to happen?
5: Yeah, so it's been in the making for a while. So, yeah, they're redeveloping the whole shopping centre and around the backside or the servo side. They're doing a bit of a food area and they're building a new tavern, and we're due to open probably mid-October.
6: And are you going to call it the Rowing Pavilion to keep that brand name?
5: No, we're going to call it the Mayflower.
6: The Mayflower.
5: So first, heard it here first. Yeah, so it used to be a merchant community boat that chartered people up and down the Swan River that sank, and it just had a nice ring to it. It had a bit of history, a bit of community, a bit of a story. So yeah, we're going to call it the Mayflower.
1: So you've gone from Burt's in City Beach, which was the old Odyssey, branched out into a few different venues, Mark. So you and the team obviously enjoying the industry.
5: Yeah, mate, it's tough at times, but look, if you focus on the community, they support you, they come down, and we've managed to get some snags, some cracker spots, and yeah, it's going well.
1: Good on you, mate. Well, thank you very much for confirming that rumour, and good luck, mate. Have a great day.
5: Yeah, guys, you have a good day.
1: Good on you. So Mark Pern there, so co-owner of the Rowing Pavilion, so Burt's down in City Beach, as
6: really
1: I said,
6: confirmed.
1: And now this venue, so good on him. Mark, Evan Hewitt, sorry, I should say, and Nick Strawn are the other partners in that particular little consortium. Now Simon Beaumont, who's looking refreshed and he's ready, he looks like he's got a suntan, must have been laying in the sun, I reckon. Goggle marks.
7: Relaxing music, Simon.
1: Have you been swimming?
7: Yeah, I've been swimming a bit. Over the coral and the pools. Hello, Mick.
1: Hello,
7: Carl. Hello, Simmy. I can't hear my left ear because when I go away and holiday there.
1: Waterlogged.
7: How's it going, Mick? You going Sudoku thing today?
6: Yeah, the Australian Championships on tomorrow night.
7: Who's the current Sudoku champion in Australia? John Eels or someone like that?
6: No, I think it might be Skiffo, I think, possibly. He's out this year. He's injured.
1: You know, he was my school captain.
6: I know.
1: My school captain, yeah, 1985,
6: really?
1: Yeah, he was school
7: is
1: captain.
7: Is it Mark Skiffington?
6: Mark Skiffington, the inaugural Australian Sudoku captain.
7: Yeah.
6: Captain to Australia.
7: Mm.
1: Yeah.
7: How, it's amazing this is still going, this little talk of yours, isn't it?
6: Well, no, this is the championships. This is the competition.
7: Well, you're doing a talk, aren't
6: you? On Friday.
7: Yeah. Are you talking to?
6: Wynnum Manly, the club up there, at a luncheon.
7: You delivered that talk to the Prime Minister, haven't you?
6: Yes, and we're going to Canberra.
7: Did you know this car?
6: The four of us are going to Canberra I've just been dealing with his diary organiser. So we're in October.
7: He's going to meet the PM.
1: Rumour?
6: Yeah. Well, it's a rumour at the moment.
1: It's confirmed.
6: Yeah, so we've got the calendar all lining up at the moment.
1: Really?
6: Crossing. After Parliament.
1: So you're going to perform in front of the Prime Minister?
6: No, I've already done that. So he wanted to have a beer with us afterwards. So we're going to go to Canberra. And
1: oh, really? He wants a selfie.
7: Is Kylie going?
6: I'm not touching that, Simon.
7: What was he thinking?
6: He wasn't.
7: That's not okay.
6: That's not okay.
7: It's not okay for the US president to ring FIFA and say, can you reinstate that player? Didn't the Karma Police catch up with the US soccer team?
6: Oh, yeah.
7: Big time.
1: But, that's
7: 4-1.
1: How it works, isn't it?
7: Fourth. On the program today, we'll have a look at Telstra. Telstra is still having problems today, so we'll look at that on the show. And that's not okay either.
6: No. Will there be any consequences?
7: Given how much we get charged a lot as customers, don't we?
1: Optus had to pay 100 mil for that last transgression.
6: Yeah. That's right.
1: That was long ago.
7: And again, they were slow in telling the government about what was going on. So we'll talk about Telstra today. Something's not adding up in Lancelin. Chrissy did the story last week about the erosion up there. So the pub and the marine rescue building are under threat there. The locals are saying, we don't want more sand. We want a seawall. We don't want more sand. So we'll have a look at that on the show today as well. No Mick Collis today, Carl, because he's heading over east with his
6: commitments.
7: All his bags.
6: Yeah, I've got a lot of bags.
7: All your trophies.
1: So who you got on instead?
7: We'll just be doing some interviews today.
1: Replaced with nobody. Irreplaceable.
7: Well, we are going to look at the Odyssey. So the Odyssey starts worldwide today, the Christopher Nolan film, the epic. So we'll have a look at that on the show at a time when ordinarily you would be here.
6: Right. I do apologise.
7: Yeah.
6: For my country calls. I've got
1: invited to
6: country calls.
1: I got invited to that. As a preview, is that right?
7: Yeah.
1: Yeah, I got invited.
7: 3,000-year-old story. That's mornings today after 9 o'clock.
6: Is it good to be back, Simon?
7: It's very nice to be back, yeah.
6: Good. Are you still with your partner?
7: My special friend? Yeah.
6: That's good.
7: She got sick.
6: That's always a test when you go away on a holiday.
7: She got sick in Bali.
6: Oh, did she?
1: Oh, what a surprise.
7: Shimmering flower princess.
6: Yeah, who would have thought?
7: The girl with the toughest constitution known to humankind. She got sick.
6: Well, that's not good.
7: Yeah. Yeah, but thanks for asking.
6: No, I'm the kind of guy I am.
1: See you after nine.
7: See you later.
6: Thanks, Simon. So Simon Beaumont on your radio from 9 o'clock. It is 5 to 9.
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16: Reports of debris still coming through from the CBD. Mitchell Freeway southbound. In fact, it's northbound at Mounds Bay Road. There's a plastic box there affecting the left lane. Traffic is slowing on approach there. So until someone gets out of the car and sorts that out, that will continue to cause some headaches this morning. A breakdown in Wandi. Quinana Freeway southbound before Anchortel Road. The right lane is blocked. Traffic is heavy on approach, so proceed with caution. I'm Seb Clark. I'm Perth's traffic leader, 6PR.
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1: Just watching some of the action of the Tour de France. Quite amazing, really, how they do that and sacrifice themselves for their team. But, nice to have you company this morning. Hope you've enjoyed the program. Who are our winners today, Mick?
6: So the rumour file, thanks to PWD Performance, Weber Digital, the $100 winner today, row, row, row your boat. And we've just had that rumour confirmed. So that weekly winner will go in the second draw for the chance to win $20,000, all thanks to PWD. Now, I've just got one text. While I'm getting that text, someone's just texting saying, can you just share your AFL tips again?
1: Yes.
6: So just while that is, we talk about the seal. This is from Rob, says, hi, gents. I rode by pushing down to Port Beach one night and this massive seal came out of the water right up to the rocks near the road. He said it was amazing. So who are your tips?
1: I went for Freo tonight. Looking forward to calling the game. So please tune in from 6 and enjoy that match. We'll be on a little bit earlier, actually. We've got Collingwood and North Melbourne. I've gone for Collingwood, St Kilda over Port Adelaide, GWS to beat Geelong, Carlton to continue their winning ways against Hawthorn, and then Adelaide to beat Gold Coast, Western Bulldogs, Melbourne and Brisbane to win the Sunday games.
6: And then the Wallabies playing France on Saturday at 3:30 as well. So
1: they going to win?
6: No, it'll be tough. It'll be tough. I'd like to think they'll have a crack, but it'll be an entertaining game if you do want to tune in. It is approaching 9 o'clock. The news not far away. Then Simon Beaumont on your radio right through until midday. Carl, you're in with Scully tomorrow, so it's been a good week with you. Thank you. I'll see you again on Monday. Have a good call tonight. Enjoy the rest of your day. It's 9 o'clock. See ya.
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2: It's 12 degrees at 9 o'clock. Good morning, I'm Philippa Maher. Two men have died on WA roads in less than 12 hours, bringing the road toll to 117 deaths so far this year. Elise Gately reports.
4: Police say around quarter past six yesterday evening, a 31-year-old man was fatally injured after crashing in the wheat belt. His Toyota Fortuner veered off a major road in Mora, but no one else was involved. Another man was also killed when he crashed his Holden Captiva in the Pilbara around half past six yesterday morning. Their deaths bring the state's road toll to 117, almost 30 deaths more than the five-year average at this time of year. Major crash investigators are urging anyone who saw or has dashcam footage in the area near the crashes to contact Crime Stoppers. Elise Gately, Perth.
2: The embattled city of South Perth will have two new councillors sworn in today following a couple of resignations last month. Gavin Denton and Bronwyn David, who were runners-up in last year's local government elections, will bring the total number of elected members to seven. It comes just days after six former councillors released a joint statement claiming the environment on council had become hostile and divisive. The federal opposition claims Australians should get used to more phone outages due to a lack of competition and innovation in the market. Telstra is the latest telecommunications company to have experienced a massive call and data outage. The problem spread to transport services, payment systems and affected some 000 calls. Liberal Senator Andrew Bragg has told Nine the problems are persistent.
11: Unfortunately, outages and major problems are going to become the new normal because the country is on the highway to hell here with a high tax, high regulation, and there's no competition, no innovation.
15: Andrew.
11: And sadly, this is the new normal in Australia. Please. Under these guys. They're hopeless.
2: Australia will expand its economic ties with India through a number of key trade initiatives. The Prime Minister and his Indian counterpart are addressing the business community in Melbourne. Australian Super will inject $500 million into India's investment fund, while some of our universities will establish campuses on the subcontinent. Music, art and other works produced by AI could soon have to be clearly labelled under a policy Labor members are pushing the government to make law. The latest version of Labor's draft national policy platform includes new legal requirements for artificial intelligence. In finance, the All Lords is down 63 points at 8,915. The dollar is buying 69.3 US cents and 12,517 Indonesian rupiah.
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2: The Sydney Swans are setting themselves for an ambush at Optus Stadium tonight when they take on the Dockers in a top-of-the-table blockbuster. The winner will end round 18 on top of the AFL ladder. Fremantle have more to lose. They could regain their two-match gap on top of the ladder over the Swans. Sydney coach Dean Cox says they're up for the challenge.
17: We just want to test ourselves against the best teams, and what Fremantle have done all the year has been unbelievable, and you know, they play a really balanced brand of footy in all phases of the game, and we've got to be alert and on making sure that we're aware of that.
2: The Dockers have made a big call at the selection table. Ruckman Sean Darcy has been managed after returning to the side a fortnight ago from injury. Hayden Young hasn't recovered from a groin injury and will miss. Mason Cox has been recalled for his 10th game of the season, and Jager O'Meara is also back in the lineup. One change for the Swans. Feisty forward Tom Papley comes in for Corey Warner, who's been dropped. Dutch rider Olaf Kooi has won a bunch sprint finish to clinch stage 5 at the Tour de France, and British wildcard Arthur Ferry will play for a place in the Wimbledon final, the world number 114 beating Flavio Cobolli in straight sets to advance to the semis, where he'll take on Alexander Zverev. That's the latest news and sport.
0: 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Eddie and Jimmy, available wherever you get your podcasts.
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16: Unfortunately, getting reports of a crash. Quinana Freeway southbound at Rowley Road in Auburn Grove. The right lane is partially blocked. Traffic is slow on approach, so drive with some caution there. That debris finally cleared up from the CBD. Mitchell Freeway at northbound at Mounts Bay Road. Traffic now flowing much better. And a breakdown cleared from Wandi. Quinana Freeway southbound before Anchors Hill Road. Traffic does remain heavy on approach, though. I'm Seb Clark on Perth's traffic leader, 6PR.
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2: Mostly sunny this morning, but the chance of showers late this afternoon. We're heading for 21. Showers easing tomorrow with 19 degrees, then sunny all the way through to Wednesday. 18 for Saturday, 19 Sunday and Monday, 21 Tuesday and 23 Wednesday. Right now it's 12 degrees. More news at 10 o'clock on Perth 6PR.
20: On Perth 6PR, this is Mornings with Simon Beaumont.
7: Yes, good morning. Simon Beaumont back in the chair. Thank you to Chrissy Morrissey for filling in over the last week or so. Thanks, Chrissy. Well done. Well done to you and the good ship Chrissy. For everyone who was part of the program, everyone who worked with Chrissy over the last week and a half. Thanks, Chrissy. Well done. We are here until midday today, the three-hour tour. The three-hour tour. I'll try and find that for you in just a second. Thanks for listening in today. Our caller of the day today can win $100 to spend at the Point, just near us in Perth on the Swan River. And, of course, our caller of the week prize is the 6PR listener T-shirt, thanks to Slater Gartrell Sports. The story of the day today, which was also the story of yesterday, remains Telstra, and the brand is under scrutiny after the mass outage yesterday. I'll get to our yes-no question about that in just a moment. We'll do an interview on that. Has Telstra's brand been damaged as of yesterday? And if you were listening to Chrissy last week, you would have heard her and the team talking about the coastal erosion up at Lancelin. Now, this is a mysterious one, this one. This is, since Chrissy had that interview last week, we're going to go back up to Lancelin. Since that time, there's been a kind of a secret meeting between Minister Jess Stojkowski, the local CEO and the local Shire President, and people, locals, other councillors and the community feel a bit left out of the process. So we'll talk about that on the show in just a moment and let you know what the very latest is. The state government have come up with about $500,000 for nourishment sand at Lancelin. And this is as the pub and the marine rescue building are about to fall into the ocean. The erosion is so bad up there. So we'll have a look at that on the show today. Something's not adding up with this one. The locals don't want more sand. They want a seawall. But there does seem to be some secrecy and some non-transparent goings on up in the Shire of Gingin. So we'll talk about that in just a little while. The Labor government will announce their candidate for the Secret Harbour by-election around about 10 o'clock today, so we'll bring that news to you as it comes to hand. Of course, One Nation and Rod Caddies have told 6PR that they will be running some candidate, running a candidate down in Secret Harbour. So game on down there. This is as Paul Papalia announced his retirement earlier this week. We'll go down to Secret Harbour and find out what Roger Cook and what Paul Papalia will be announcing today. Game on, isn't it? As far as One Nation goes in Western Australia. We'll have a chat about that in just a moment. Law Talk today as well with John Hammond. So John Hammond will be in from Hammond Legal just after 10:30 taking your legal calls. The other one I wanted to talk about today is The Odyssey is being released worldwide. This is the new Christopher Nolan epic film. It opened in London overnight amid great fanfare. It's been promoted for one whole year. The Odyssey's been promoted for 1 year, and we'll talk to Andrew Williams about what he's expecting with The Odyssey once it starts screening in Perth and in Australia. Thank you for listening in. Today we have a yes-no question for you.
3: Right, let's clear this up once and for all.
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10: 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Test your music knowledge and conquer the charts with the new trivia board game for music lovers. Remember the music.
7: Our yes no question today is around Telstra. Yes or no, Telstra, yes or no? Is it going okay, Telstra? Has it damaged its brand beyond repair? So we are now, 24 hours into the software failures, malfunctions that have seen businesses, community members, Australia in general, the emergency services capabilities have been thrown into chaos. So 24 hours of software failures that affected pretty much all of us, businesses, personal mobiles, etc. There are people in the office today who still have not had their Telstra services restored. So yes or no, is Telstra going okay, is our question today. Telstra charge us an absolute premium. Whether you're a business or an individual customer, they charge an absolute fortune. So I don't think they are going okay. Given the amount they charge all of us, and they have patchy reception in some parts of Australia. There was building fires in York yesterday, and the York authorities weren't able to communicate. They couldn't even find out what fires were. And this is because of the outages. So is Telstra going okay, yes or no? 133-882. It's over to you on this one. We'll keep the tally going right through the course of the program today. Has Telstra damaged its brand beyond repair? The yes are two. Yeses are two and the noes are two. You might be a Telstra customer and you might be happy. I'm a Telstra customer, and the only thing that riles me up is how the fees just keep going up year after year. So I just have a home modem and a mobile service. I have to pay a landline rental fee, which I don't even know what my landline number is. But that's my beef with Telstra is they have a staff of around about 30,000 people throughout Australia. They have downsized in the last couple of years. But I'm not sure about Telstra. I don't know if we get value for money from Telstra. 133-882. Natalie says, yeah, nah, on the text message. Thank you, Natalie. Good morning to you. Yes or no, has Telstra damaged its brand beyond repair? Are you Team Telstra? Are you okay with it? And if you are happy with Telstra, let me know that as well. Tom says no. Thanks, Tom. Mia says, g'day, Simon. Welcome back. Thank you, Mia. Yes, it's getting worse and too expensive. I'm happy with Vodafone. Clinton, no, Simon, for the price I pay. In fact, Telstra don't even know what the problem was caused by, yet has to be a no. We'll talk about that yesterday. There were a number of complaints made to the telecommunications ombudsman yesterday. We do hope to have her on the program tomorrow. There is a process whereby you can claim compensation and you can make a complaint. 133-882. Jeff says, g'day, Simon. Hello, Jeff. You're off to a flyer. That throw to the 3 hour tour thing sound a lot like Telstra. Did Jeff, didn't it? Sorry about that, everyone. We would love to hear from you today. Has Telstra damaged its brand beyond repair? We are a talkback show, as you know, so give us a call. 133-882. Love to hear from you. Has Telstra damaged its brand? The yeses are 8 and the noes are 4. Give us a call. 133-882. Armadale is always a problem for Telstra, says Peter. Russell says, yes, Telstra charges are very high for poor services. Russell, 133-882 is the phone number. Max, we'll take a break. We'll come back in just a moment. Zane, stay there, mate. We'll have a chat to you in just a moment. Thank you for listening in. We'll go up to Gingin shortly as well. What's happening in Gingin? It's something's not adding up there. up in Gingin with the coastal erosion. Stay with us.
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7: 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I'm Simon Beaumont. 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
7: We got there. 133-882. What are you making of Telstra? Have Telstra damaged their brand? Given the outages of the last 24 hours. We'll speak to a PR expert from Curtin in just a moment on the program. Just looking around this morning as well, there's a story doing the rounds about one of the convenience stores in Leaderville that has been shut down for selling illegal tobacco. And my team, Hayley, we put Hayley on this one today. Hayley's come up with a list of the tobacconists that are currently closed down. And there's 51 of them. So the first five were closed down on the 15th of May, and they are due to reopen soon, or they can reopen soon if they want to. 133-882 is the phone number. But there are now 51 convenience stores shut down, 51 illegal tobacconists, for want of a better phrase. That's a lot, isn't it? So the health department have been busy, 51 in total, right through Perth and places like Bunbury and Kalgoorlie as well. Now, some of those stores will be able to open in about 4 weeks' time. They'll be able to reopen. So I don't know if they've learned their lesson and, you know, they have flouted the law and they've been closed down. If you see the shops when they are closed down, they've got a big sticker on the window and you can see the, you know, all the notification from the government. But illegal tobacco sales are not going away, are they? I hear stories all the time of people wandering around with business cards, home delivery, you know, it's still easy to get illegal tobacco, but there's 51 shops have been closed down across Perth and WA, and some of them will be able to reopen in about a month's time. Are you happy with Telstra? So the yes-no question today is a reverse question, if you will. Has Telstra damaged its brand? The yes is 21 and the no's are 6. There are still problems with the 000 service today. G'day, Zane. You happy with Telstra?
0: Yeah, Bowie. How are you, mate?
7: Good, thank you.
0: That's good. I'm happy with Telstra with their streaming services. They do subscriptions like KO. You can add it to your phone bill. Spotify. I would, if I could, I would have changed to Vodafone due to them being cheaper. With Telstra, I know the coverage isn't as good as Telstra. So,
7: you're happy with them. So for you, Zane, it's value for money. You're okay with it all?
0: It is expensive, but you do get caught out with those staying in the contract. You can't get out of it.
7: Yep.
0: You have to do the 2 for a year, whatever contract you go with.
7: Yeah, all right. Expensive, but worth it. Yeah, all right, mate. Thank you. Good on you, Zane. So Zane's he's on Team Telstra. He's okay with it, but acknowledges it is expensive.

0: I'm glad the outage wasn't today because I have to do my Supercoach team. Now, my main thing is you wonder how governments work sometimes. So we've got 3 to 5 years that we've been playing with the coastal erosion thing up there, mm-hmm. and they took about a day and a half to rip Nicky Winmar's statue down from outside the stadium.
1: Yeah, and I was away when that was happening, Des, and I think they probably, you know, had two scenarios, didn't they? A guilty or a not guilty, and they probably made the decision well before it.
0: Yeah, that's, but yeah, they don't make decisions well before it. They wait for 3 days after.
1: Yeah, all right, mate. Okay. All right, thank you, Des. All right. Cheers, mate. Bye. Thank you. Good luck with your footy tipping. Yeah, that came down pretty quickly. It was talking to some of my mates about the Nicky Winmar situation, very, very much dependent on the type of criminal activity, isn't it? I don't think anyone, although, you know, that the raising of the shirt, pointing towards the colour of your skin. I remember talking to the sculptor when the statue was made and when it was installed, and we were all cock-a-hoop that finally we had a moment like that to celebrate outside Optus, and it's been taken down very, very quickly. So I agree with Des. Well, I do and I don't. I mean, the government would have made the decision long before. They would have had that scenario ready to go, I think, particularly given the nature of the criminal conviction. Asking the question today, has Telstra damaged its brand? The yes are 28 and the no's are 7. Joining me on the phone right now is Associate Professor Katarina Wolf. Katarina is an expert in PR from Curtin Business School. Hi, Katarina. How are you today?
2: Good. Good morning, Simon.
1: To talk to you. What's your thoughts? Telstra, long-running company in Australia, high profile. Has it damaged its brand in the last 24 hours?
2: Well, the irony is that Telstra has been spending the last year really benefiting from not being seen as a reliable alternative to Optus.
1: Yep.
2: Optus has been copping a lot of flack, and obviously, this outage has kind of put a big question mark over that and put that promise under direct pressure. So, look, it will be really interesting to see. Obviously, they handled this outage much quicker. But what is really tricky is, and that's a lot of pushback I'm seeing, people complaining about the lack of communication. And how do you communicate to customers if the network is down? It's a really tricky one.
1: Mm. Yeah, and you know, from my point of view, Katarina, as a customer, I just watch my bills go up each and every year. So I kind of expect better of them than outages of this nature. I mean, the triple zero issue is at the sort of the top of this, isn't it? That being able to provide a mobile triple zero service is really is 101 for them, isn't it?
2: It is, and that's why we've had ACMA stepping in over the last few years, and we've got inquiries, we've got stricter regulation, but what this crisis has really highlighted is that we're still not on top of it. It can still happen. Telstra's been really fortunate in this regard, that so far we haven't heard about any fatalities or kind of major health crisis coming out of this. But I guess as customers and stakeholders, it's just something waiting to happen. And I think what this is really highlighted again as well. We're not just talking about a phone service. We're not just talking about, your callers have said, it's about streaming, but it's also about critical infrastructure. So it's 000 welfare checks. Yes, that's one thing. But we're also talking about FPOS payments, people getting called out all of a sudden. We've had some train line services being down around the country. Not so much here. I was watching the trains going, what's going to happen. But also things, I've been getting alerts around on our EV charge points and so on that were down. So it's not just telecommunications become so deeply ingrained in our day-to-day lives. It's not just a nice to have. It's absolutely crucial to do what we do on a daily basis.
1: Yeah.
2: And when we then hear it's a time synchronization issue, it sounds really straightforward and simple, doesn't it? So
1: yeah.
2: As customers, we go, what's the issue?
1: Yeah, we do. I mean, they did, as you say, they did get on the front foot reasonably early with their public pronouncement. But I listening to Melbourne Radio last night, Katarina, they were in chaos. Their V-Line train and bus services were down last night, so that caused all kinds of mayhem on the roads. Katarina, I know that the Telecommunications Ombudsman has received some complaints, not that many, probably about 30 overnight, but there is compensation.

0: Available for people, and people can complain if they want to, but it just kind of shakes your confidence in what is a national institution, right?
1: It does, and especially because Telstra's position itself has been, and I've been reliable, having the best network, being a premium service, you pay a lot of money for it, but therefore you get that premium performance as well. And clearly yesterday put a big question mark over it because it doesn't seem to happen. So you've got that clear gap between the marketing message and clever advertising, which I do hope they're going to pull for the time being, and the lift experience, which just doesn't line up.
0: Yeah, for sure. Yeah, and I think that advertisement, the bloke walking along whistling, the Islands in the Stream song, that cost a fair bit as well. I think there will be more scrutiny on the fees that Telstra charges businesses and customers from here on in, at the very least. Katarina, thanks very much for your time today. Have a good day.
1: No problem. Thanks a lot, Simon.
0: See you, Katarina Wolf from Curtin Business School. What do you reckon? Our yes-no question today, has the Telstra brand been whacked beyond repair? 133-882. Getting a lot of yeses on this one. Sarah Henderson is the opposition spokesperson on matters communication. And yesterday, Sarah took it upon herself to call 000. She did it twice to test if it was down in the early stages of the meltdown. Now, she chatted to our sister station, 2GB. She reckons she had a responsibility to check out conflicting reports about 000. This was Sarah Henderson, opposition spokesperson on communications, talking to 2GB this morning.
2: The law is very clear. It relates to those who make hoax or vexatious emergency calls. I wasn't doing either of those things.
0: So it's against the law to call 000 in a vexatious way or to lodge a hoax. She was just calling it to see, or she's saying, I'm paraphrasing here, she was calling 000 to see if it worked. The yes-no question today, thanks to Games World, has Telstra damaged its brand beyond repair? The yes are 34 and the no's are 7. Joan's phoned in. G'day, Joan.
3: Oh, hi there. This is interesting because I've always felt that it's important to keep your home phone, which is what I'm ringing on now.
0: Yep.
3: It goes through my VoIP. But at country ones, they still have their, you know, landline home phone. And I was just telling my sister down Albany way that she should keep it. She was thinking of cutting it off. And I said, but they have a facility whereby you can have an emergency call, have it connected, but have emergency call only and incoming calls without having to pay anything for it. Because I know, because we know someone who has it.
0: Yeah, so you physically have a hand piece, a telephone, Joan, and you keep it for these very reasons. Where do you live, Joan? You live in Metro?
3: I'm in Gosnells here.
0: Yeah, okay. All right. Yeah. No worries. Yeah. All right. That's good advice.
3: I'm ringing on my home phone now.
0: Yep.
3: Not on the, mobile, but out in the bush, of somebody who has a home phone still connected, at emergency calls only and not being charged.
0: Yeah, okay. All right. That's good advice. Thanks, Joan. I did not know that. I don't have a handpiece in the house anywhere, but I do have a number. I don't know what that number is, but you need it for your modem, don't you? That's my understanding. Hope I've got that right. Sounding like an old boomer this morning talking about that. G'day, Shane.
4: Yeah, morning, boy. They've definitely, their brand's tarnished, that's for sure. I don't know if it'll be beyond repair because they cover a fair portion of Australia, but even this morning, I was through a conversation and the line just dropped straight out. And then the only thing I had on my phone was an image of a satellite for about 5 minutes. So I had to shut my phone off and start again.
0: Yeah, okay.
4: But the thing is with it, I travel in regionally as well. I think their brand's been tarnished for quite some time, like ever since 3G. So it's not just about an overnight stoppage or bugs in the system. Look, I'm going to travel from the metropolitan area to Esperance tomorrow. Mm-hmm. I've done it numerous times before.
0: Mm-hmm.
4: And I have a booster fitted to my car. That was $1,000 at your own expense for 4G, 5G.
0: Yeah.
4: And I reckon I will cover three quarters of that trip with only one bar of signal or no bar of signal. So you can't even live stream your radio or make a phone call or nothing. So that, I hope that it gets tarnished bad because that's the only way they'll get looked at and made a bit more accountable. And
0: that's the thing, isn't it, Shane? You want them held to account on this. you know, yes, they got on the front foot early yesterday and they were pretty slick about it all, saying, look, we're trying to get it sorted. We believe it's sorted, but 24 hours later, we still have this. And I agree with you, Shane. They should be held to account. They need to fix up the how patchy it is in the regions. We take calls from people all the time. Shane, where's home?
4: I travel between Coolin in the wheat belt and Rockingham. But I travel like throughout the whole entire wheat belt. The thing is, we pay 100% of our phone bill every month, and we're only getting probably in some instances, so you know, you can make statistics or anything, but I'd say less than 10% coverage for 100% of our money.
0: Yeah.
4: They've been getting away with this for far, far too long.
0: Yeah. So, all right, mate. Yeah. No worries. Thanks for the call, and for what it's worth at this end, it's a bit patchy too. Your phone line's not great. Thanks, Shane. Shane's in Coolin. 133-882 is Telstra Damages brand. As in the last 24 hours, yes are 41, the no's are 9. Thanks for listening in. Thanks for your correspondence. Thanks for your thoughts. It is nice to be back. Thanks to everyone who's getting stuck in. And my mate Craig has sent me a text that says this would not happen in Singapore. Good on you, Craig. Craig, only you could turn this into a Singapore law and order issue. Back in a moment.
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6: An update on this crash in Auburn Grove. Kwinana Freeway southbound at Rowley Road is where it is situated. The right lane has been closed by the incident response team. Traffic is slow on approach, so drive with some caution there. The Mitchell and Kwinana Freeway southbound elsewhere, slow Reed Highway, Billia Drive to Rowley Road, no major issues in or out of the CBD, but Tonkin Highway under speed both directions at Welshpool Road East. I'm Seb Clark, I'm Perth's traffic leader, 6PR.

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10: Thanks for listening in today. 133-882 is the phone number if you'd like to give us a shout. We'll go back up to Gingin, the Shire of Gingin. We'll go to Lancelin in just a moment. Chrissy had the story last week about the coastal erosion. There's something for mine, not quite adding up there. There's been some secret meetings. The community are aggrieved that they're not involved in the discussions. The local pub owner has put together a GoFundMe effort to try and build a seawall. The locals reckon they don't need more sand. They don't need the government to buy them sand. They reckon they need a seawall. We'll have a chat. We'll go back up to Lancelin in just a moment. 133-882 is the phone number. Alan says, yes, this will damage Telstra, especially as they aren't clear about the reason for the outage. We stopped using them after more than 20 years. We cannot get reception in South Scarborough, reported to them, but nothing has been done. Thanks, Alan. A lot of people weighing in on this one. Dave from Maylands, hi, mate. Move to the 5G network we did and is brilliant. That way you can remove your landline like we did and save costs. It's faster and more efficient. Thank you, David. Appreciate that. Lots of correspondence coming in. Has Telstra damaged its brand? The yes are 54 and the no's are 9. G'day, Matt. Got you there, Matt. Can you hear us? Hello, Matt. Fire away.
11: Yep. How are you going?
10: Good.
11: Telstra's had big issues ever since NBN came on board because they eroded their revenue base, and it's got worse and worse. And NBN wasn't meant to produce an enterprise product, which is a business product, which they did, so further cutting into their revenue. But every carrier you have here, majority of them and majority of their network runs on Telstra fibre ducting pits and pipes. So Telstra has to maintain all that, even though they're charging them. I think their wholesale prices are too cheap. They are about to dump a lot of staff next year, but the problem is that the knowledge to keep the network running is in those staff, and the newer staff that are cheaper, they're just not going to cut the mustard.
10: So Matt, when you say the wholesale prices, you're saying that the price is what we pay, or the wholesale prices that other platforms are paying it too low.
11: Other platforms that buy off Telstra to then resell to the likes of either your radio station or a private individual or another customer, I think those prices are too cheap to those other carriers. I'd be lifting those prices if I was Telstra.
10: Okay, that makes sense. What about the prices that we pay, Matt, that I pay for my, you know, my services at home and my mobile? Because they just go up, they go up every year.
11: Yeah, well, the networks go up, the equipment, the maintenance, everything's going up, insurances are going up. So, to be honest, the price increases aren't as bad as what people think. But if you want a good mobile service, go to Aldi, the supermarket, get a SIM card, and they're on the Telstra network. And I've had brilliant service with them in the city, in the bush. And I've got 3 terabytes of data in rollover sitting on my mobile. So, had no issues whatsoever.
10: Yeah, all right. Thanks, Matt. Yeah. Good to hear from you. Good call. Thank you. Matt from Greenwood, former Telstra employee. Does anyone else use the Aldi SIM card? I've heard Charlie Brown talk about that on the weekends, I think, with Chrissy and others, JB going back. Does anyone else use the Aldi SIM card for their mobile service? Something's not adding up in Lancelin for mine. We've known about the coastal erosion in Lancelin for some period of time. The pub is under threat. So too is the marine rescue building. Since Chrissy did the story last week, there's a bit happened. So there's Jess Stojkowski has been to the area. Jess is the minister assisting the transport minister. So that's her portfolio. The locals don't seem to be terribly happy that they are not being included in discussions. Joining me now is Lincoln Stewart. Lincoln is a councillor with the Shire of Gingin, but he's not speaking on behalf of the council today. He's speaking as Lincoln Stewart. He joins me now. G'day, Lincoln.
12: Morning, Bowie. How are you, mate?
10: I'm well, thanks. So there does seem to be some... So Jess Stojkowski was in town and met the Shire of Gingin, but I don't think met them in Lancelin specifically. What's your thoughts on the secrecy? It seems some of it doesn't seem to be terribly transparent.
12: Yeah, look, apparently I don't even know. We haven't been told as a councillor or that she was in town. We didn't know that there was a meeting. We haven't been updated. We have sent in a few emails to the CEO and the president and had no response. So I know at least 4 councillors are waiting for information to be provided to us so that we can decide on how to proceed.
10: Did Minister Assisting actually go to Lancelin itself? Do you know Lincoln?
12: I've heard from the owner of the Lancelin Sands that she didn't, and a few ratepayers, but I haven't spoken to her and we've had no formal correspondence from the Shire, so I honestly don't know.
10: We spoke to Glenn, the pub owner, this morning, Lincoln, and he's meeting with Department of Transport officials today. He's still pretty keen, as are others, on a seawall rather than more sand. Is that right?
12: Yeah, that's right. And my understanding is he's still trying to achieve funding for that. And as a separate matter to the I think, $460,000 approved by the DOT,
10: yep,
12: that I saw on Channel 7 News last night was for further sand nourishment and the planning of a rock wall. I don't know if that includes the installation of a rock wall. We would love some information so that we know how to answer these questions for people like yourself and the public.
10: So, Lincoln, why are you not being told as a councillor? Have you been naughty? Have you been vexatious or something?
12: Well, I hope not. Look, at this stage, we're unaware. The CEO did send an email saying that he wanted to keep the information confidential and that he didn't want it leaked. I don't believe that, assuming that council doesn't have access or shouldn't have access to that kind of information, or that we are going to leak that information, is a proper procedure or even good conduct.
10: Locals have a right to know, and I guess down here in Perth, we care about Lancelin and it's our money, Lincoln.
12: That's right. Well, I've called a special council meeting again for Monday. Mm. I've requested the special council meeting be held at the Lancelin Sporting Complex. So it's a larger venue so we can fit the Lancelin town folk in so that we can hear from them. I sent that special council meeting through 10 p.m. on Tuesday night to all councillors and the CEO. Under section 5.52 Bravo of the Act, we require 1/3 of the council to to support that for the meeting to have to be convened. We have nine councillors. Four of us have already confirmed in writing that we want that meeting to proceed.
10: Mm-hmm.
12: So now we're just waiting for the CEO to convene the meeting.
10: So I think, you know, I think I read somewhere that your president is away. Everyone's entitled to take leave, of course, is away on holiday or on leave. So that's understandable. Is it just timing and sequencing? As I asked you right at the start, I'm not completely sure why it should be secret. I would have thought people who live in Lansdowne and have a right to know.
12: I concur with you 100%. I think councils and councillors should be as transparent as possible, and I think that we should be disclosing as much information as we can to the community instead of the bare minimum that we're required to.
10: How much would a seawall cost, Lincoln? Have you heard any costs?
12: $211,795.76 is the cost of the seawall that Glenn's had quoted.
10: Sorry, I'm laughing with you. That's very precise.
12: been advocating for it.
10: How long would it take to build?
12: I don't know. He hasn't said, but unofficially, about 4 to 6 weeks maximum.
10: Sometimes when these things get built, Lincoln, I think we saw a situation with the marina down in Busselton. It can change, you know, the flow of the ocean and the sea, and might cause problems elsewhere. Have any of those studies been done? And is that what the government money's for, as well as sand nourishment, to try and study that part of the equation?
12: Yes, a part two, I don't know. Like I said, we've been given no information. We haven't even been told as a council that we've got the funds or we've been approved the funding yet. I have seen Glenn's coastal engineering report from MP Rogers. MP Rogers is a reputable coastal engineer that had input into some of our CHIRMAP documents and other government documents.
10: Yep.
12: That does consider erosion either side of the wall, and that's why Glenn's wall that he's trying to put in privately protects the property next door and with sea groins, which would be another 1.8 million, that would provide a 50-year solution to protect that coastline.
10: Yeah, all right. Well, I mean, it is a PARB and it is a marine rescue building, and those things can be rebuilt, but you'd like to think this can be sort of put in place fairly quickly. That acronym you used there, Lincoln, CHIRMAP, that's the management plan for all councils that have got a bit of beach and a bit of coast have a CHIRMAP plan, don't they?
12: That's right, Coastal Hazard Risk Management Adaptation Plan. Ours currently one is Dorsey's 2019.
10: Mm-hmm.
12: Our later model, the 2025, is out for public submission at the moment.
10: Yeah. All right, well, good luck with Lincoln. Thanks for chatting to me and to our listeners today. As I said, we do care about your joint, and hopefully some of the veil of secrecy lifts a little bit. You guys, because you live there, get to know what the future holds. Thanks for the chat.
12: That's right, and thank you. And just if we can get people to show up to that meeting, if it does get convened in Lansland, then hopefully we can give some of the townies a say in what happens with that funding and how we proceed.
10: Yeah, all right. And we'll probably try and follow up with Glenn, the pub owner, tomorrow, Lincoln, because he is meeting with DOT today, and he might be able to shed a little bit more light on it. Thanks, Lincoln. Good luck with it all.
12: Thank you very much. Enjoy your day.
10: Yeah, you too. Lincoln Stewart. He's a councillor at the Shire of Gingin, but he's not speaking on behalf of the council, but he's aggrieved that he's not being invited to meetings. Minister assisting the Minister for Transport, Jess Stoyakovsky, was there last week, we understand. Glenn, the pub owner, is meeting with Department of Transport officials today. The Department of Transport has a marine division, as you would know. They look after things like Hillary's Marina and Ocean Reef Marina and the like. Two Rocks, they do look after these facilities, Department of Transport, Marine Division. We'll come back in just a moment, 133-882, if you'd like to give us a call. Our yes-no poll is going swimmingly today. Has Telstra damaged its brand in the last 24 hours? A yes of 59 and the no's at 12. Back in a moment.
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10: Bernie says, how does Starlink compare to Telstra? Thank you, Bernie. Don't know. This one here from Will in Bullsbrook. G'day, Will. My six-year-old son is on the Aldi network for his type 1 diabetes management devices. There's no network coverage in Greenhead, which meant we couldn't manage him as well as required. It's not on the full Telstra network. Boost is the only closest carrier that is, says Will. And this one here from Peter is interesting. He says, I was having a lot of problems with my mobile reception, so I went into a Telstra shop and a lady working there showed me a way to try and help within my phone settings. You go to settings, scroll down to system, then reset options, then reset network system settings, reset network settings. I also reset my Wi-Fi and Bluetooth settings. So it's systems, settings, systems, reset options, reset network settings. Thank you, Pete. Thank you. 133-882 is the phone number. A lot of people commenting on the situation up in Lancelin are saying, well, the sand's just going to wash away. You put sand in whatever's happening through that area, that coastal erosion, that it's money for sand is not the idea. Marshall says, just another good Labor idea. Why not give them some sand that'll wash away like all the money they're spending on stupid things like our racetracks, says Marshall. That's the issue with government spending at the moment, isn't it? Everything, the lightning rod for government spending is the racetrack Perth Park. G'day, Robin. Thanks for hanging on.
21: Yeah, g'day, Simon. Look, we went through this up in Quinns Rocks. And just bear with me a little bit, because if you know the area, Ocean Drive in Quinns Rocks, there's a little park there called Fred Stubbs Reserve, and there's a car park that fronts the actual ocean itself where the groins are.
10: Yep.
21: Do you know that area?
10: I do, yep. I've walked through there a bit, yep.
21: Okay, so we own, my partner and I own a property on the ocean front there. What saved us was the road sewerage infrastructure in the road in front of us. Because at the end of the day, the state government, which at the time was a Labor government, and they had a Labor member of parliament at the Wanneroo, in Wanneroo, and they had a Labor mayor that went on to become the member for Pearce.
10: Mm-hmm.
21: So basically, at the end of the day, the Wanneroo Council was actually left to fund the whole thing itself. It cost over $13 million to create seawalls and sandbagging and new groins.
10: Mm-hmm.
21: And they're still spending money there because the council wanted to save the road. My view would be the current government,
10: mm-hmm.
21: will let the Gingin Shire swing. They don't mm-hmm. care.
10: Yep.
21: If that falls in the ocean, it'll be bad luck for the tavern because it's right on the ocean.
10: Mm-hmm.
21: But the only thing that would save the tavern is if the road in front, which I can't remember the name of, but that main road, if that was under danger. And it's not under danger.
10: Mm.
21: So I'm afraid that unless the Gingin Shire steps in with multi-million dollars to save that tavern, in my humble opinion, is going to slide into the ocean. And Roger Cook and his ministers don't care.
10: Because there's no government assets there, like as you were saying, sewerage and the like.
21: There's no government assets.
10: Mm.
21: It's a matter of go to the insurance company and get your money from the insurance company because your building's gone. They don't care. You can see the way the minister's talking on the television. They don't care. They'll let them swing. They let the Wanneroo Council swing and didn't put $1 in, and they did the same thing up at Seabird.
10: Gingin
21: Shire, I think, had to save Seabird.
10: Yeah, all right, mate. Thanks, Robin. Yeah, there is a few businesses in Seabird that are close to the ocean, but it's a little bit more of a cliff arrangement there, isn't it, than a beach, I think. Thanks, Robin. Good insight. Cheers. 133-882. So the situation in Burns Beach, because there was a road and sewerage, a road reserve and sewerage assets there, they were more inclined to try and save and protect those assets. Interesting, isn't it? G'day, Andrew.
0: How are you?
10: Good, thank you.
0: I've been asked by the owners of the tavern to come. I'm an engineer.
10: Yep.
0: And I specialise in ground injection of grout.
10: Mm-hmm.
0: We inject ground with cement and turn the ground into sandstone.
10: Okay, yep.
0: Now, I looked at a proposal for a wall in front of the tavern, but I told them, the main issue you've got is what we call littoral drift.
10: Mm-hmm.
0: So when the waves come onto this shore, they don't come in at right angles, they come in at an angle.
10: Yep.
0: And when they bounce back at the opposite angle, and they facilitate a channel of transport for sand.
10: Mm-hmm.
0: And so no matter what you do with a wall, you'll have a conveyor carrying sand along that wall, forming a big trench. I believe the solution is building groins. They need three or four groins to stop the littoral drift. Once you stop the littoral drift, you won't have the erosion problem.
10: Has the littoral drift been more prominent the last 5 or 6 years, Andrew? Why is this erosion happening so quickly now?
0: I don't know. I haven't studied the changes of the seabed, but don't forget we've got a little bit of climate change happening.
10: Yep, yep.
0: It doesn't take much to change the ocean habits, but if you stop that littoral drift, I believe you've solved the problem.
10: Yeah, all right. Good to hear from you, Andrew. Thank you. Thank you for your call. Engineer Andrew, 133-882. Thanks. So your thoughts and comments are most welcome. It's 3.5 minutes to 10 o'clock. After 10:15 today, there is a group looking to seed mussels with a double S, seed mussels in Cockburn Sound to make Cockburn Sound more healthy. We'll have a look at that after 10:15 today. The yes no question for Games World: has Telstra damaged its brand? Yes is 68, the no is 17. Back in a sec.
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10: After 10 o'clock today, we understand that WA Labor, in particular Premier Roger Cook and Paul Papalia, the outgoing MP for Secret Harbour, are making an announcement as to who will be the Labor candidate for the Secret Harbour by-election. So we'll bring you that news and information. Rod Caddies did tell 6PR last night, I think, that he they had 70 or 80 EOI applications for people to run for One Nation in recent times. And so you would assume they will contest down in Secret Harbour. The candidate last time around, the last election, was a fellow called Liam Hall. We understand he has submitted an EOI, so Liam Hall is considering running in Secret Harbour for One Nation. 133-882, if you'd like to give us a call. You'll hear the 10 o'clock news with Philippa in just a moment. Just a reminder, John Hammond will be in after 10:30 today from Hammond Legal. Thanks for listening. Has Telstra damaged its brand? Games World question today. The yes, no. Yes is a 71. The no's a 17. Back in a sec.
24: Get to the chopper!
25: Got something to say? Call 6PR. 6PR. News.
26: It's 14 degrees at 10 o'clock. Good morning. I'm Philippa Maher. The Federal Opposition Sarah Henderson is defending her test calls to 000 after being criticised over the move. Federal Politics Editor Michael Packey reports.
27: Senator Henderson made several test calls to see if the emergency number was working following the Telstra network outage. She made the calls even though the telco has urged people not to dial 000 if it's not necessary. The Albanese government has slammed Senator Henderson for her actions, with Labor Minister Tim Ayres arguing it could have clogged up the system at a time when the network was fragile.
28: Can I just say to Australians, don't do what she did?
27: Senator Henderson accepts the criticism, but argues as Shadow Communications Minister, she was within her rights to test the system.
29: Health and wellbeing of Australians is absolutely critical.
27: Telstra could face tens of millions of dollars in fines over its 000 problems. Michael Packey reporting.
26: The state government has revealed it will provide $450,000 to help manage severe coastal erosion happening in Lancelin. More than 30 metres of sand dune has been washed away in recent months, coming just metres from the beach town's local tavern. The WA Nationals leader, Shane Love, says the new funding is welcome, but only provides a temporary solution of sand nourishment, which will end up washing away again. Local councillor Lincoln Stewart has told Simon Beaumont the Shire of Gingin has now met with the relevant government minister over the erosion, but the meeting has been kept confidential.
30: I think councils and councillors should be as transparent as possible, and I think that we should be disclosing as much information as we can to the community instead of the bare minimum that we're required to.
26: Two new councillors will be sworn into the City of South Perth today. Gavin Denton and Bronwyn David will represent the Mill Point ward after two councillors resigned last month. Earlier this week, six former South Perth councillors released a joint statement claiming the environment on council had become hostile. The Special Envoy to Combat Anti-Semitism says she believes an independent oversight body would improve the ABC's accuracy complaints process. Gillian Siegel has appeared before the Anti-Semitism Royal Commission, arguing the public broadcaster is overrepresenting Gaza in its Middle East coverage. The ABC denies claims its journalism has contributed to social division. Labor's draft national policy platform is understood to include new legal requirements for artificial intelligence. Party members are pushing for laws which would see music, art and other works generated by AI clearly labelled. In finance, the All Ords is down 56 points at 8,922. The dollar is buying 69.3 US cents and 12,518 Indonesian rupiah.
6: Finance on Perth 6PR. Whatever role you need them to play, NAB is your partner for every stage of business. NAB, more than money.
26: Eagles coach Andrew McWalter says the club is working hard to improve their slow starts. West Coast kicked just 1-6 in the first term against Adelaide last weekend, but outscored their opponents from then on. Coach McWalter says it's something they're desperate to improve on.
7: Part of our challenge has been contestable. So it's the ability to win the contest and not wait for the game and to step into the game. So that's what we've got to do. We've got to be able to be proactive into the game and not just wait to see what the game gives us. And we've spent a lot of time talking about it.
26: The team to face the Bulldogs will be announced later this afternoon. British wildcard Arthur Ferry has produced an upset at Wimbledon, defeating French Open runner-up Flavio Caboli in straight sets to make it through to the semi-finals. The world number 114 will play Alexander Zverev for a place in the final. Ferry says belief has helped him through.
8: I've always believed in myself and believed that I could be a top player in the world. Obviously, a semi-finalist of Wimbledon is something else. I've taken it match by match. I haven't looked ahead.
26: That's the latest news and sport.
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11: Getting reports of a breakdown in Kingsley. Mitchell Freeway southbound after Whitford Ave. The right emergency lane is blocked. Motorists are outside of the vehicle there, so it is causing no major traffic delays, but still just drive with some caution. Quinana Freeway southbound, slow Billia Drive to Rolly Road. Quinana Freeway northbound, busy Anchortail Road to Rolly Road. No major issues on the Graham Farmer. I'm Seb Clark and Perth's traffic leader, 6PR.
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26: Mostly sunny this morning, but the chance of showers late this afternoon. We are heading for 21 degrees. Showers easing tomorrow with 19, then we've got sunshine through until Wednesday. 18 for Saturday and 19 Sunday. Right now it's 15 degrees. 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

0: there you go. That must mean it's just gone 10 o'clock in Perth and in Western Australia, 133-882. I apologise if this has been done while I was away, but I might just check in with Sebby Clark in just a moment. He has been the recipient of some state government largesse. He has applied for, successfully applied for the $100 fuel voucher. And I might just ask Sebby how that all went. So we'll talk to Sebby in just a moment. No Mick Collis today, folks. Normally we have Mick on a Thursday, but he is winging his way to the Australian Sudoku Championships, which interestingly enough, for the last 12 years, the Australian Sudoku Championships have always coincided with a test match that the Wallabies are playing in. Draw your own conclusions there. 133-882 is the phone number. The yes-no question today, thanks to Gainsworld, has Telstra damaged its brand in the last 24 hours? The yeses are 77 and the noes are 18. I've got a question for you. Have a listen to this song. Thank you, Max. Here it is. Take me home. Now, when we talk about concerts that have been held in Perth over the years, inevitably we talk about Fleetwood Mac, we talk about Kiss, AC/DC, The Clash, Rod Stewart, Elton John, all those names keep coming up time and time again. But during my break, chatting to my special friend, and she told me that John Denver had been to Perth. Now, in all the time I've been on radio with 6PR, John Denver has never cracked a mention once as having been to Perth. Did you see John Denver when he came to Perth? Because, by my reckoning, he's been to Perth on seven different occasions. And I missed all of them. So he came in 75 for two gigs, 77, 83, 85, 88, 94, all at the Perth Entertainment Centre. Did you see John Denver when he came to Perth? I've never ever talked about him. I completely missed it. I like John Denver, you know, so cheesy that he's good. But he did come to Perth on seven separate occasions. He toured Australia a lot, the late John Denver. Did you go and see him? I've never ever talked to him. I've never ever spoken to anyone who went to see him live. 133-882. We will bring you the very latest when Labor announce who their new candidate will be for Secret Harbour. That's happening as we speak. And how are you feeling about the game tonight, Freo fans? It's edgy, isn't it? After last week's performance where Freo lost the games and lost the fights, got beaten up by Toby Green and everybody. It's just taken on a whole new dimension, hasn't it? 3 weeks ago, Freo weren't going to lose another game for the whole season. But how are you feeling about tonight? 133-882. And did you go and see John Denver when he was here on seven different occasions from 75 through from 1994? 133-882. My apologies if this has been done on the station, but I'm wondering if you've received your $100 fuel subsidy from your voucher from the state government, and what have you spent it on? The vast bulk of people, according to Rita Saffioti in the paper today, have used the money to spend on charities. Sebby Clark joins me now. It took you about 6 days for your approval to come through?
1: Yeah,
0: the money to come through?
1: I applied for it on the 1st of July, the day they announced it, at about 8:45, which was before they even did the official announcement with a press conference. And then last night, I was hosting a quiz night in Scarborough, and I just ducked off to the toilet and looked at my phone and saw that $100 had hit my account. And I thought, beautiful, I can afford another beer.
0: Okay. So you had a electrolyte replacement drink or two.
1: You're making it sound like it's illegal to use the $100.
0: Take me through the process. Is it a drop-down menu? Does it ask you what you're going to spend the money on?
1: To be fair, it was pretty easy. Nah, they just asked me. I think they might have asked me if I am able to do it. Do I qualify? And then I said yes. And then I put in my bank details and
0: driver's license.
1: Yeah, driver's license number.
0: Yeah.
1: And applied. And
0: so with the bank details, you actually have to send them a copy of a statement, don't you?
1: I didn't have to do that.
0: Just put in your BSB.
1: Just BSB and account number.
0: Okay.
1: And there, it was in last night.
0: Okay. And they don't say, here's a list of charities you need to donate it to.
1: Oh, they gave you an option. They said, oh, would you like to donate to charity or will you be claiming it? And I'm fairly skint. So yeah. I pressed, I'd like the money, please.
0: Yeah. Okay. All right. Well, so it worked well for you. Rob Beaver applied before you.
1: Yeah, possibly.
0: Yeah, just before you, but hasn't got his money yet.
1: As of this morning. Oh, no, he did. He told me he did get it.
0: He got it last night.
1: So if you applied on the 1st of July, you'd be expecting it any moment now.
0: Yeah. All right. So you got it last night on the 8th of July.
1: Got it last night.
0: All right. Got it a week later. And just to clarify,
2: Again, I apologise to listeners if this has been done on the station by one of the other announcers, but you can also apply and not use the app, can't you? You can apply.
1: Yeah, there's a way around it. I'm not sure of how to use it, but there's a paper form, but that takes longer.
2: Yeah, okay.
1: Considerably longer.
2: All right. And we have heard from some listeners you need to provide a copy of your bank statement if you do it in paper form.
1: Yeah, okay. So that's probably where the bank statement comes into it. Right. Yeah.
2: Did you spend all of the 100 last night?
1: No. I'll save some for more beers this weekend.
2: Well, I know some people, and it was funny because it was around the time Pauline Hanson was in town. People said they were going to donate the money to One Nation.
1: Yeah. I don't know how many people followed through with that.
2: Yeah, I don't know. Yeah. Let's ask, okay? Ask a question. Thanks, Seb.
1: Thanks, Bobby.
2: Good on you, mate. Sebby, you'll hear Sebby tomorrow on The Breakfast Show. So took 7 days. Have you received yours and what have you spent it on? So there's Sebby is young fella making his way in the world, young homeowner, described himself as skint, his words, and he spent it on, he's going to spend it on hospitality. Let's call it hospitality. 133-882 is the phone number. John Hammond, not far away. And did you go and see John Denwood? He's in Perth. He's been to Perth 7 times. I've never spoken to anyone who saw him. I didn't see him. But 7 times is a lot. As I say, whenever we discuss big Perth concerts, he's never got a mention that I can remember. And don't be ashamed. You can admit you saw John Denwood. Right. I'd like to see him. I would like to see him in his pomp when he was going particularly well. A lot of good songs. Annie's song, all of that. 133-882. Beverly, Bev says, John Denver was fantastic. One of the best shows we've seen. Great show. So glad we went. Hey, Bev, give us a call. Hey, 133-882. Which one did you go to? What songs did you do? Alan says, I did see John Denver in 1975 with my mum and dad. It was great. My first live concert at the Entertainment Centre, says Alan. Jan says, saw John Denver twice at Entertainment Centre in the Rocky Mountain High era. So good. Says Jan. Thanks, Jan. Tuck. G'day, Tuck. How are you, mate? I saw John Denver live at the Entertainment Centre, I think in 1975. I would have picked that from you. I would have picked that you. Tuck, you probably went to, Dolly Parton as well, didn't you? Knowing you and your country connections. Shane says, Laz saw Bob Denver. I've got a few SMSs on that. Good on you, lads. Hope you're listening today. 133-882 is the phone number if you want to give us a call. Now, do we have an announcement on WA Labor and Secret Hub? We don't as yet, so we're waiting to hear from our newsroom. John Denver, did you go and see him? He's been here 7 times. Amazing. The fuel payment, $100. How are you going with it, listeners? 133-882. Hi, Zeno.
3: Morning, Simon. How are you going?
2: Going well, thank you.
3: Yeah, I attempted to claim that fuel support payment about 12 times on my mobile phone. I just kept on going round and round. And I thought, I'll go and see my local member and make a submission on paper.
2: Yeah.
3: And then I thought, I'll try my daughter, my 20-year-old daughter, and she got it done in about 5 minutes.
2: Right, so what do we learn? You know, for out of all of that,
3: just if there's anything that to do with IT, give it to your young kids to do.
2: All right, mate. All right, so you know, what are you going to use it for when you get it?
3: Probably go out for dinner, maybe.
2: Yep.
3: Yeah.
2: All right, well, that's you're allowed to do that, and that's all fair and right and proper, I reckon. Thanks, mate. Good to hear from you. It's 17 minutes past 10. When we come back, a nice little program in Coburn Sound, the seeding of mussels, muscles, to help with water quality in the sound. We'll talk about that in just a moment. Did you see John Denver when he was here? Give me a shout. 133-882 is the phone number. Chris says, I'm a Dockers member, and I just put $50 on the Swans. If the Dockers win, I'll be stoked. If the Swans win, I'll have some extra money. Thank you. thanks for listening in. We would love to hear from you. 133-882. Seeding mussels in Coburn Sound next.
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0: on their birth certificate. So you'll have to call births, deaths and marriages and get the hospital code digits for the hospital you were born in, says Lou. Thank you, Lou. Wow. That's complicated. Georgia Tree is the Labor candidate for Secret Harbour as Paul Papalia has stepped down as the sitting MP. Georgia Tree is a former staffer to Madeleine King, who's the Federal Resources Minister, as you know, her office is based down in Rockingham, I reckon. And Georgia currently works for Woodside. She's a government relations employee. She's an author. She's a young woman. She was born in 1992, lived in Dampier, lived in Warmbra, which, of course, was the original seat name for Secret Harbour. She's a writer, Master of International Relations and National Security. So she is the nominated person. Georgia Tree, author, Woodside employee, former staffer to Madeleine King. So Labor will run her for the red team in the recently vacated seat of Secret Harbour. Thanks to our newsroom and my team for that information. Here's a nice story. Coburn Sound is looking to improve the water quality in Coburn Sound, and we're going to use mussels, seeding mussels, M-S-S-E-L-E-L-S, those sort of mussels. Glenn Dibben is the founding director and farm manager from Bisal and joins us now. Glenn, I hope I pronounced that right. How are you?
1: Good, thanks, Simon. Yourself?
0: Yeah, going well, thanks. I think any of us who've driven past the CBH silos know there's a mussel farm in the general area of the jetty. Where's this new one going in the Sound?
1: So, look, we've virtually taken over the old mussel leases that were traditionally used for food production, and there's 25 hectares on each side of the grain terminal, the CBH, and we've also got another 50-hectare site out on the area called Southern Flats, which is pretty much a straight line between that grain terminal and the Navy base.
0: Yeah, right. 20 tons.
1: Yeah. So, but yeah, that basically really was a trial. What we did was with Fremantle Ports and Development WA, a sort of a three, and ourselves Bisal, a three-way project. We grew the mussels on the farms at the Southern Flats site, and then we moved 20 ton of it to the rock walls at Woodman's Point there. And basically what we're trying to do is, what you find is when you've got the rock walls that come out of land quarries, technically it takes a fairly while, we believe, for them to season in the ocean.
0: Yeah.
1: So if you look at the area over to the causeway, they don't get a lot of marine activity on them. So this is one way of fast-tracking that process by putting the mussels onto them, adult mussels. They'll attach by their Bisal threads.
0: Yep.
1: And then all the other marine activity, be it the new mussel, the juvenile mussels and the seaweeds, then attach onto the mussel shell. So it's one way of saying there's a lot of those rock groins all around our marine environment, especially in around Fremantle and Coburn Sound. If we can, the project sort of looks at saying, if we can supercharge them by putting mussels on them and get a lot more activity, that's really what the aim is.
0: Yeah.
1: And the trial.
0: So, Glenn, how do they filter the water somehow, don't they? They have sort of little purifiers. How does that part of work, and how do you know that's working?
1: So what we know in Coburn Sound is really, if you look at historically, Coburn Sound would have a seagrass-based ecosystem.
0: Yep.
1: And then over the years, since industrialisation, a lot of that seagrass was lost, over, you know, 80 to 90% of it in Coburn Sound. That was mainly due to a lot of nutrients and putting things like the causeway over at Garden Island sort of blocked a lot of water movement in there. And so the nutrient, it sort of went back to a algae-based system. And the mussels clean that algae out of the water.
0: Yep.
1: So really the seagrass was lost a lot because sunlight penetration couldn't reach the depths where seagrass was naturally growing and sort of blocked off the sunlight.
0: Yep.
1: And so in mussels, when you look at the benefits of our mussels, the Nature Conservancy gives them a sort of a 3.6 multiplier effect on its surrounding environment. That's on fish biomass and fish diversity. So it really creates a food for marine animals, creates a habitat for the juveniles, it cleans the water. So basically each mussel or an adult mussel would filter up to 3 litres an hour. So you can imagine 1 kilo of mussels then would be filtering 120 litres of water an hour, and that will take the algae plus any total solids out of the water, so it actually then virtually, and then basically deposits that as pseudo feces into the sediment.

0: Yeah, that's cool, isn't it? This species or this type of mussel, Glenn, are they the edible type, or are they more, around the, just a standard mussel that is better at water purification and ecosystem development?
1: Yeah, so look, my history and the history of the mussel farming in Cockburn Sound was, we've just taken, Bicel's taken the leases back over in the last 12 months to look at using that mussel leases for, marine restoration of the environment rather than food production.
0: Yep.
1: But pre that, I started the farms in 1988 for food production.
0: Mm.
1: And so we had so it's exactly the same. It's a blue mussel, or the Mitis galliano provincialis is its scientific name.
0: Mm-hmm.
1: So we had it till 2019 when we sold it to another group and then brought it back last year. So really mussel production in Cockburn Sounds for food got to the point where it was sort of unviable.
0: Yep.
1: And there was a couple of reasons to do with that. It was the nutrient loading in Cockburn Sound was fluctuating hugely since they've changed a lot of the regulations, which were, to the good. And also the predation by the snapper, the spawning stocks that come into Cockburn Sound.
0: Yep.
1: After 30 years or 40 years of farming them, in the last 10, the snapper have found the mussels and found them quite palatable for themselves.
0: Is that right? Wow,
1: basically, so it got to a point in the mussel farming where really the second week in November every year, the snapper spawning stocks would come in and they were eating up to 25 ton of mussels a night.
0: Whoa, really?
1: So for food production, that's hard.
0: Yeah,
1: restoration, it's good.
0: Yeah, that's
1: so
0: amazing.
1: That helps us.
0: How's the, given your association and your presence in Cockburn Sound, Glenn, how's it going? How's it ecosystem-wise, how's it going?
1: Yeah. So, look, our first project was, we've got the farms back about a year ago.
0: Yep.
1: So our first one's to see if the system was still functioning in the recruitment of the mussel juveniles.
0: Yep.
1: So between the mussels spawn and they basically let off larvae, and the larvae forms for about 21 days and floats it free. It's free swimming in the water column.
0: Mm-hmm.
1: We hang a bare rope into that water column, mm-hmm. hoping to catch that mussel larvae.
0: Mm-hmm.
1: So first thing, which we've traditionally done brilliantly since 1988, the fact that we've been out of action for a couple of years, we weren't sure if the system was still functioning.
0: Yeah.
1: So it is still functioning. Good. We hung 8 kilometres of rope out. And we ended up with up to about 80 ton of mussels.
0: Yeah, good on you. And more broadly, Glenn, it's habitat, as you say, for snapper. See the dolphins getting past there at Rockingham Beach if you're down there for a coffee. Plenty of crabs at certain time of the year. Blue manna. There's some leafy sea dragons over near Point Perrin. Is the sound in good nick?
1: Look, the sound's changing, and the sound's possibly, and I don't think a lot of marine environments are ever going to go back to what they were pre-industrialisation. Or at the end of the day, it's really at the end of the day, it's finding those social values that people want.
0: Yep.
1: Or see that in from the sound. And look, at the end of the day, the sound with the new port, Westport, and whatever, it's still going to be a changing environment.
0: Yep.
1: There's going to be a lot we learn. But at the end of the day, in a sense, it's still healthy. It's still got a lot of functioning activities.
0: Yeah.
1: And that's where we're sort of coming in to try and protect those current ones and enhance potentially future.
0: Yeah.
1: This is what we're sort of planning here would be probably a world first on the scale.
0: Mm-hmm.
1: But at the end of the day, it really just now relies on, we've sort of put all our own money in to start with, and we've got that, and we was very appreciative of Fremantle Ports.
0: Yep.
1: And Development WA in backing our first project.
0: Yep.
1: But it's really just sort of comes back to sort of seeing how this works on scale,
0: mm-hmm.
1: and, the next step of how we sort of achieve funding to implement it.
0: Yeah. All right. Hey, good chat, Glenn. Thanks. Mm-hmm. Hope it goes well, not only for your business, but also for Cockburn Sound itself. It's a good story. Thank you, mate.
1: Thanks a lot for that, Simon.
0: Good on you. Cheers. Glenn Dibben, founding director and farm manager of Bicel. And Bicel is from what I could gather in amongst all of that, Glenn was saying Bicel is the thread that anchors the mussel to the seabed or to whatever. And 20 ton and the snapper have been eating them as well. That's amazing, isn't it? 133-882. There used to be, Tony Manchester, there used to be tons of mussels on the BP tug mooring chains in the lee of Garden Island. Beautiful, says Tony. Thank you, Tony. 133-882 is the phone number. We'll come back in just a moment. John Hammond will join us in the studio from Hammond Legal.
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3: Reports of a breakdown still coming through from Kingsley. Mitchell Freeway southbound after Whitford to Ave, the right lane has been closed by the incident response team. A motorist is outside of their vehicle there. No major traffic delays, but just drive with some caution. A reminder, the footy's on tonight at Optus Stadium. Fremantle taking on Sydney. The big game begins at 6:10 p.m. with the gates opening at 4:30 p.m. So make sure you allow for some extra travel time this afternoon and into the evening. I'm Seb Clark on Perth's Traffic Leader, 6PR.

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15: Thanks for listening. It is 25 minutes to 11. Max, if you could please play John's introductory theme. Thank you.
16: 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Ain't no hold 'em. Hey, lay your cards down, down, down, down.
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15: Good morning, John.
17: Yeah, good morning, Simon.
15: You're looking very casual today, smart casual.
17: Because I worked so incredibly hard yesterday, I thought I'd ditch the suit, ditch the tie, and wear something that would make me feel more relaxed. Whether it works or not, I'll let you know at the end of the day.
15: You look like you're going to an Avril Lavigne concert. Look like a skater boy.
17: You've got a cold chisel, wiped windcheater on, a hoodie actually.
15: Yeah. You look pretty cool today, John. 133-882, if you'd like to have a chat to John Hammond, please do. 133-882. John, the story of the day, or the story of the last 24 hours has been Telstra. We pay a lot of money as punters to Telstra, don't we?
17: Yes.
15: Business and as, you know, just normal human beings. And our yes-no for Gainswell today is the yeses are 79, the noes are 18. So hasn't been a good 24 hours for the telco, has it?
17: No, it certainly hasn't. And I would agree with the callers, the 79 that have rung in and said that Telstra have damaged their brand. They have. Are very good at issuing their invoices at the end of every month and constantly reminding you that you need to pay. Getting through to them to get help in terms of support for Big Pond webmail for your phone is always very difficult. And I just wish they could have more people on the phones answering calls.
15: Yeah, and they, as I say, they charge like wounded bulls. We've spoken to a lot of people this morning who use the carrier, but might use a different SIM card, might get it from Aldi or something like that. So it's a complex area, but yeah, they've got some work to do. And that ad you see with the bloke wandering through the trees and all that, the cartoons and the ad, and that ad, that costs a lot of money, and that comes out of their revenue as well, doesn't it?
17: But we pay for that. You may remember, Simon, many years ago that when people travelled overseas, they were never alert to the fact that you were being billed by the minute.
15: Yes.
17: And people were copying bills of between $2,000 and $10,000 when they were away for 3 or 4 weeks.
15: Yeah.
17: I know that I caught one, and I mean, basically the industry had to get together and, you know, change its game because, I mean, people were getting slaughtered financially when they travelled overseas without full knowledge of what they might be up for.
15: Mm. Well, I've just been overseas, and as soon as you leave the country, or as soon as you land at Denpasar, a little note comes up and says, you know, you can pay $10 a day for international roaming if you want to. So I think times have improved since those, since the bad old days. If you'd like to speak to Johnny Camp, 133-882. Max has phoned in. Hi, Max.
1: Hi, John.
17: Good morning.
15: Far away,
1: good
15: mate.
1: Good morning. A lot of job applications these days require a police clearance. And if somebody's got what I would consider a minor infraction, it can shut the door for a long time to certain jobs. Is there a process of appealing or having the time that's registered shortened or anything like that?
17: Max, there certainly is. The Spent Convictions Act 1988, you can apply to have certain offences removed from your record. And what they call the lesser offences under the legislation, you can apply administratively or by paper to have those offences cleared. So that's something that I would recommend everybody does when they've served the period. Usually it's 10 years from the date of conviction. So the answer to your question is definitely yes.
1: Okay, thanks very much for that.
15: Thanks, Max. Good on you, mate. Thanks for your call. If you'd like to speak to John, it's that easy, 133-882. Give him a call today. You wanted to talk to us about AUSTRAC and red tape.
17: Yeah, as you probably know, Simon, this is all about trying to prevent money laundering and terrorism financing in Australia. And professions and industries like settlement agents, lawyers, accountants, casinos, they must all now have what's called AUSTRAC compliance or they'll face a penalty.
15: Mm.
17: I've now been through the process of getting AUSTRAC compliance and I would suggest that the average business is going to lose at least a day getting enrolled and doing the program and at least another 1 to 2 days during the year with compliance.
15: Mm. Wow.
17: So what seems to be happening is the burden of addressing crime in Australia is even moving towards a small business to have to manage. So you need to set up someone called a compliance officer in your firm.
15: Oh.
17: You need to report any transaction, financial transaction that you consider suspicious. And if you don't, there could be penalties. There's an annual program that you need to obey. There's about 6 or 7 videos, I think, of 4 to 5 minutes long that the compliance officer needs to watch as part of the process of becoming compliant.
15: Mm.
17: You need to stand in front of a photo with your passport against your chest, and if it's not clear enough, AUSTRAC send it back to you and say, please do it again.
15: Yeah, wow.
17: You need to have your license in front of your chest. And then you need to provide specimen signatures to the authorities. I sent in my specimen signatures. They want you to do it with your fingernail on the computer.
15: Mm-hmm.
17: And, of course, it doesn't look like anything that you'd normally sign. So that got sent back to me for further specimen signatures.
15: Well, okay.
17: Now, by the time the week had finished last week, Simon, on AUSTRAC, I felt like I wanted to be Josh Tracy and run through somebody in the middle of of Optus Stadium. I was so frustrated.
15: Mm.
17: And I just think the burden of what small businesses are being expected to do is outrageous, particularly in relation to AUSTRAC. There is just too much required.
15: Mm.
17: I don't think it will stop any money laundering or terrorism financing because people like my businesses, you know, settlement agents, smaller law firms, the likelihood of it happening is just so remote. Yet we've now got to comply with this huge program.
15: Right. Yeah, small business is hard, isn't it, John? It's the biggest employer of people in Australia, small business, and it's not being made any easier across the board. Speaking of funding international crime syndicates, Haley, who's working with us this week, went through and looked at the number of convenience stores that have been shut down by the state government, by the health department, 51.
17: Yeah, that's a huge number.
15: Yeah, it started back in May, 51. That's a lot. So they are getting about. I wonder, if you're a betting man, John, I wonder how many of these shops will reopen and go back to the bad old days. and keep selling illegal durries?
17: I think once they've been shut down, if they're being funded by criminal enterprises, my bet is they'll open up somewhere else.
15: Mm-hmm. Or find another way.
17: They'll find another way, yes.
15: Mm. So, and I want to be clear on this, I would prefer that people didn't smoke and they looked after their health. I'm not a smoke anti-smoking zealot by any means. But these, it's sort of almost part of the Australian psyche, isn't it, that you find a way to buy something cheaper if you can.
17: Yeah, especially when it comes to alcohol and cigarettes. Mm. I mean, people will do ridiculous things to get $5 off a carton of beer,
15: mm-hmm.
17: even though I'd probably spend $5 in petrol to go and buy it somewhere else.
15: Yep. Yeah.
17: There's just something the about us when Kelly. It comes. Yeah, that's right.
15: 133-882. Peter's texted you, John. This is John Hammond from Hammond Legal. Everyone, give him a call. 133-882. Peter says, how long is a family court order valid for if no parties have ever acted on it for a few years after the orders were made?
17: It remains valid indefinitely, Peter, until it's set aside or unless it's got a time limit within the order, which doesn't often happen. But look, it remains something that needs to be complied with whilst it's on the record. So it permanently is my advice.
15: Mm. Permanently is John's advice. Coming up in the news at 11 o'clock with Philippa Maher, Labor announces its new candidate for the Secret Harbour by-election, Georgia Tree. Australia and India deepen their trade relationship, so the Indian PM is in Australia meeting with the Prime Minister as we speak. Sport and weather as well. We'll come back. More Law Talk with John Hammond after these. George, we'll talk to you next.
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15: 12 minutes to 11 o'clock. John Hammond is here from Hammond Legal. John, a senator, Australian senator, who is the opposition spokesperson on telecommunications, rang 000 yesterday to see if it was working, and has been criticised by, you know, by the Labor members of Parliament. What do you reckon? Is that okay to do that, to see if it's working?
17: I think in light of what the senator was trying to do, I do not have a problem with it.
15: Mm.
17: I think it's legitimate for a journalist or a member of Parliament to do that, because it's very important to find out if 000 is working. If it isn't, then I'm sure that senator or the media indeed would raise it in a flash.
15: Mm-hmm.
17: So I totally agree with that step.
15: Yep. John Hammond's with us. If you want to call in, you can. 133-882. Hi, George.
27: Good morning.
15: G'day, mate. How can John help?
27: It's regarding parking fine I received at T1. I flew out and had to be at the airport at 4 a.m. and I found going into short term at T1, the signage with all the roadworks and constructions, the signage is very bad and confusing. Initially, I went to a car rental bay and went, whoopsies, I've done the wrong thing, and got out of there and went across a bit of a gravel track to an area that I thought was normal parking area. I paid $234 for short term, but when I got back from my travel, I was issued a fine for $330. I appealed and explained my situation, that it was confusing and badly signed. I've lost that appeal. I was wondering whether I have any other options. From what I see on the net, I'm pushing it uphill a bit.
17: George, have you paid the fine of $330?
27: No, I haven't. Once they rejected my appeal, I replied and said, fine, send me the court date and I'll see you there.
17: If the markings are confusing and they need to be extremely confusing for you to have any chance of success, then you can challenge that fine. What they will do is take you to court. But that's a risk that you'll be taking.
15: George, was the fine for parking in the wrong spot or overstaying? How was the fine described?
27: Wrong spot.
15: Yeah.
27: Offence was car rental bay, stopping in a permit zone. But right. At 4 o'clock in the morning, there were no car rental signages on the actual bay, but obviously they may have had some poles somewhere, but the place is such a mess. It was so confusing. But I figure the appeal, once they've rejected the appeal, I have no other option.
17: Well, unless you want to contest it in court.
27: Then I've got to drive from Albany.
17: Okay. Well, so, just the petrol dollars from Albany.
15: Yeah.
27: And I've tried Rex, they're not always on time.
17: Yep. So, look, it's your call, George, but you'd need to have some very good pictures. You'd need to be prepared to present your case in court. I would probably just pay the fine and move on with life, even though you're probably in the right.
27: I would do that then, but next time I'll go, I'll take a can of spray paint with me.
17: Well, be careful about that too.
15: Yeah, that's a $500+ to park. How long were you in the bay for, George?
27: I was away for a week.
15: Yeah.
27: The fine, I'd parked there on the morning of the 24th.
15: Mm-hmm.
27: And the fine was issued, 25th evening.
15: Yeah. Okay.
27: I returned, 29th, 30th.
15: Yeah, okay. I'm sorry to hear that, George. Thanks, mate. That's a buy beware for people listening. Make sure it is confusing parking.
17: A massive fine.
15: Yeah.
17: $330, Simon, to add to the $234 already paid, so that's $564.
15: The other thing, John, I know I'll sound like a dum-dum here, but driving, unless you drive to the airport a lot, you know, dropping people off or whatever, the signage going off Tonkin into the airport It's just like little, Simon, little painted arrows on the road.
17: You're no stranger. Oh. You're not an orphan on this regard, because I've always overshot where you're supposed to turn off, or I've turned the wrong way.
15: Yeah.
17: And I don't think it's just me either. So if both you and I are doing it,
15: yeah,
17: there is a problem.
15: And we both...
17: And the signage, yes, could be improved substantially.
15: Yeah, my word, it could. G'day, Sally.
8: Oh, hello, Simon. Hello.
15: Hi, Sally.
8: My problem is when somebody is unemployed and got the child endowment payment to make, they are exempt at the moment until they get employment. However, Centrelink are sending not only the extra amount, what they haven't paid, they're adding interest to it now. So how do you get out of this situation?
17: They're adding interest to what, though, Sally?
8: To the outstanding Centrelink payment.
15: So you're repaying money, are you, Sally?
8: For the child endowment, what should be the child payment that should be paid, they're adding an interest to that payment, and yet you're still unemployed.
17: Well, there's no capacity to pay by the sound of it, Simon. If the person's unemployed and adding interest is really not going to assist the situation. What I don't know, Sally, is whether Centrelink are entitled by law to add interest to overdue payments. I suspect that they are, and that money will continue to accrue, and the person, it sounds like your relation or your son, will be liable for that amount.
15: Sally, I'll put you back to the gang. I'll put you to Anne and Kira and Haley, because we do have Hank Yongan on the program. I've lost track of time a little bit, John, but we've got Hank Yongan, who's the head of Services Australia, will be with us in the next week or two. And, Sally, we'll put the question to him in case it affects other people as well. Thank you very much for your call, Sally. 133-882. We can squeeze in another call or two if you'd like to have a chat to John Hammond. I might just replay Georgia Tree has just been announced as the candidate for Secret Harbour, John. I know you keep an eye on state politics. Yep. This was Georgia Tree earlier on today, spruiking her bona fides for the job as the Member of Parliament for Secret Harbour, John.
10: Can I just start by thanking Paul Papalia? He's had an amazing 19 years as our Member of Parliament. It's a nice full circle moment for me, because Paul was my Member of Parliament when I was at high school, so I first met him in my political and legal class in year 11. So thank you so much, Paul, and I'm really happy for you to spend some time with your family and hopefully have some rest. So I'm Georgia Tree. I'm Labor's candidate for Secret Harbour. I grew up in Warmbra. I went to Warmbra Community High School. I've lived or worked in this community my whole life. My parents met in the Pilbara and moved our family down here before us kids started school and my dad finished his apprenticeship. My mother died when I was 9. And my dad raised us kids on a single wage, working as a spark at Alcoa. Money was tight, and I relied on public programs like PEAC to learn. But when I graduated high school, I was only one of 5 to go straight to uni, out of 200. And it made me angry, because I believe your public school should give you the same opportunity to succeed, no matter where you're from. And that's why I'm putting up my hand for Labor for the seat of Secret Harbour, because Labor built the Mandra line. I couldn't have got to uni without it. And now Labor is capping Transperth fares at $2.80, no matter where you live.
15: Labor we'll just built leave it there. So that's Georgia Tree announcing that she's running down there. John, just on question.
17: I think she makes some good points, by the way, Simon. And I
15: about being a local.
17: That's the first time I've heard that speech, by the way. Mm. And I know I'm a little bit biased, but I thought she sounded incredibly impressive. I am sad that Papalia is going. I thought he was a great Member of Parliament and did the job well. But coming back to Labor's big ticket item, which is Metronet and the railway line that Georgia Tree talks about, that I just don't think we can underestimate how important those railway lines have been for Western Australia. And you and I in the break touched about what goes on in Bali. That if you want to travel anywhere, you can sit
15: 4 hours
17: in a car for 4 hours, 3 hours. That's just commonplace, and half of your day is wasted. The importance of Metronet and those lines cannot be overstated.
15: All right.
17: So that's if my advice to Labor is, if they want to win that election, they got to keep pumping that line issue about how important it is.
15: Yeah. Well, we will wait and see. John, thank you for today.
17: No, a pleasure, and looking forward
15: to the new look.
17: Looking forward to the big game tonight, Simon.
15: Yes. Who are you tipping?
17: Fremantle, of course.
15: Yes. Yep.
17: Even though the Swans are my second favourite team.
15: Are they really?
17: Yeah. Fremantle's my third.
15: Yeah, okay. All right, John.
17: See ya.
15: Thanks, John. John Hammond in casual mode today. Thanks, John. Very good today. As always, John Hammond will be back this time next week. It's 2.5 minutes to 11. Running late, Max. My apologies. Back in a sec.
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15: Thanks for your thoughts today. We are running a yes-no poll thanks to Games World, and I'll bring you up to date with that as the show goes on. Tim of Doubleview, gentlemen, find a way is alive and well. I have a mate who buys cartons of 100 loose ciggies, just contacts a mobile on WhatsApp, and then it's delivered to his door. Cash transaction, says Tim. Thanks, Tim. And Tim, thanks for your supportive thoughts and comments on the show in general. Much appreciated. Thank you. We'll come back after 11 o'clock. A Mandurah restaurant offering cheap food for students. Stay listening.
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16: It's 17 degrees at 11 o'clock. Good morning, I'm Philippa Maher. Labor has announced its pre-selected 33-year-old Georgia Tree as its candidate in the upcoming Secret Harbour by-election triggered by Paul Papalia's retirement. Ms. Tree is a published author and most recently worked for Woodside in government relations, previously as a federal Labor staffer. The Warnborough local says she wants to ensure her community can access cost of living relief and improved community infrastructure to accommodate AUKUS and population growth.
18: I'm confident in my ability to go out there and fight, but I'm not taking anything for granted. People feel rightly enough that the system doesn't work for them. I understand that. That's how I felt. That's why I'm running with Labor, because I know that a Labor government is the best opportunity for these people to succeed.
16: The opposition believes the government must seek answers from Telstra in the wake of the nationwide network outage. The telco says it has largely resolved a secondary issue which affected some calls, including to 000, stemming from the shutdown. The wider outage was caused by a software issue which affected timekeeping systems. Shadow Communications Minister Sarah Henderson says an inquiry must be undertaken.
25: We need an urgent response from the regulator. What went wrong? What are the breaches under the law? We need immediate action. And also we have called for mobile network reliability standards.
16: Australia has committed to deepening its trading relationship with India. Prime Minister Anthony Albanese and his Indian counterpart Narendra Modi are in Melbourne. There's a heavy police presence after a far-right activist gate-crashed Mr. Modi's hotel overnight, with human rights protests also planned for today. The two leaders have agreed to expand ties, with Australian Super committing to an additional $500 million to India's National Investment Fund. The state government is providing $450,000 to combat severe coastal erosion in Lancelin, north of Perth. More than 30 metres of sand dune has been washed away in recent months. While the funding has been welcomed, WA Nationals leader Shane Love says it's only a temporary solution. Scientists say they've found a gene which could hold the clues to preventing infertility and early menopause. A study of mice has found the loss of the NFKB gene resulted in a shorter reproductive lifespan. Monash Professor Carla Hutt says the discovery could help better address women's health issues.
4: Really understanding what controls this process helps us think about fertility and infertility and reproductive aging.
16: Australia's Sarah Snook has scored an Emmy nomination for her leading role in All of Her Fault, filmed entirely in Melbourne. She plays a frantic mother searching for her missing son. Snook won the award in 2024 for her role as Shiv Roy in Succession. Medical drama The Pitt scored big with 25 Emmy nominations, including one for Best Drama, while the fifth and final season of Hacks earned 24 nominations, including one for Best Comedy. In finance, the All Ords is down 63 points at 8,915, the dollar buying 69.3 US cents and 12,532 Indonesian rupiah.
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16: Fremantle has recalled Mason Cox, dropping Sean Darcy for tonight's top-of-the-table clash against Sydney at Optus Stadium. Tom Papley returns for the Swans, replacing Corey Warner. West Coast coach Andrew McWalter says Elliot Yeo will go down as one of the finest Eagles to pull on the jumper ahead of his 200th club game this weekend. Yeo joined West Coast in a trade from Brisbane at the end of the 2013 season. McWalter says he's been a true leader through a difficult few years.
5: Won the two best and fairest with us, been an All-Australian premiership player, can play all three zones of the ground to a high level, and he's just such a difficult matchup to plan against. He obviously didn't play any footy last year, which was really tough for him and for us. But the way he's bounced back this year, he's a strong leader within our group.
16: And in athletics, Cameron Myers has climbed to the world number one ranking for the 1500 metres, the first Aussie man to hold the title since Herb Elliott. That's the latest news and sport.
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9: Good news, this breakdown cleared from Mitchell Freeway southbound after Whitford's Ave in Kingsley. No major traffic delays there now, which is good news. Quinana Freeway northbound, still slow. Anchortel Road, the Mitchell Freeway flowing nicely. A reminder, the footy's on tonight at Optus Stadium. Fremantle taking on Sydney. Gates open at 4:30. The game commences at 6:10pm, so allow for some extra travel time. I'm Seb Clark, I'm Perth's traffic leader, 6PR.
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16: A medium chance of showers expected late this afternoon and this evening. We're heading for 21. The showers will ease tomorrow with 19. Then sunny through to Wednesday, 18 for Saturday, 19 Sunday. And right now it's 18 degrees. More news at midday on Perth 6PR.
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15: Thanks for listening in. To the Chief Financial Officer of Telstra is Michael Ackland. He's currently speaking to the media in Melbourne, and we'll bring you the latest during this hour. Todd Johnston will have the hands on the tiller after midday today with Welcome the long back. Lunch. Yeah, thanks, Todd.
0: It's Welcome back, mate. It's great to see you in your barley tan.
15: Yeah. It's good, isn't it?
0: You look fantastic. Yeah, how long good. Do you think it will last, the barley tan? Three, four, 5 days?
15: Yes, I think so. I've been back for 3 days. So,
0: got it.
15: Yeah, I've been to the cinema twice.
0: Right.
15: Went to see Toy Story 5 with the smallest Beaumont.
0: Nothing but the best.
15: Very good.
0: Tell me it was good.
15: It was good. Yeah, second half's really good.
0: Okay, I'm in.
15: Yeah, go and see. In fact, we're going to do a movie review with your man, Andrew Williams, shortly. You'll have him on tomorrow on TV stream. We'll talk about The Odyssey in just a second. Now, if things had worked out...
0: Is that the movie that they've been promoting for like the last 10 years or something?
15: Yeah, a whole year. Christopher Nolan. Now, we have a song for you. If things had worked out a little bit differently, the lead singer of this band would have been 80 today.
0: Wow.
15: Have a listen.
0: Oh, yeah. Classic.

0: guitar's still hot. When I was a young fella, this sort of music was like power rock. Mm. Now it's just... Yeah, go Bond, sing your guts out, mate. It's just, it's not power rock, but it's still got power. Mm. Yeah, I've heard some guitar players recently, boy, are they just flyers. But this is just quality, isn't it?
1: It sure is. 80 he would have been today. There's a gathering down at the statue today, down Frio, near Kalis's. So
0: brilliant.
1: We might try to speak to those guys a little bit later on. Now, do you have a show for us this afternoon?
0: Yes, it's a long way to the shop if you want a sausage roll. Keep that in mind.
1: Yep.
0: We have got on the show today, clubbing. We're going to go clubbing. Guess which club we are going to talk to today, my friend?
1: A nightclub clubbing?
0: No, not nightclub, just any
1: sports club. Any club.
0: The Swan Districts Football Club, Bowie. Black Ducks are coming on the show. Go, you good thing.
1: I drive past that a couple of days a week.
0: Yeah.
1: Because that's where the little one goes to school.
0: Sure.
1: And I've got some good memories of that joint.
0: It's a great joint. Mm. It is. Swan District's Footy Club. We'll talk to the CEO. Also, what's your beef? Your beef would have to be that you're back here in Perth and it's a bit colder than Bali, I reckon.
1: Yeah. And I found the only stinger in Bali managed to sting me in the water.
0: Pardon?
1: Only stinger in Bali. I managed to swim into it.
0: Well done, you.
1: Yeah.
0: It's like winning lotto.
1: One island, one stinger, straight into it.
0: One eyeball.
1: One eyeball. Thanks
0: Steve
1: very
0: Allen,
1: much.
0: Steve Allen, we'll talk World Cup soccer, which I'm looking forward to. Simone Sardelic with real estate. And again, Mark Doran. Mark's doing a good job sitting in for JB. Congratulations to you, mate. We'll also talk about a little group called the Tiny Tours. There's a group of people, one in particular, Peter, who's doing a great job taking people on tiny tours in and around Perth and WA, also getting up to the Pinnacles. There's a lot happening in our great state.
1: I've seen a very good band video of a band on the Pinnacles.
0: And I think I should leave now. I know where you're going.
1: Type in V Capri.
0: I'm leaving.
1: Dive in V Capri, and there he is, wandering through the Pinnacles with his luscious locks. Todd Johnson with a long lunch. He's bolted. We'll bring you the very latest from Telstra Land. Michael Ackland is talking to the media in Melbourne as we speak. He's the Chief Financial Officer. He's providing an update on the outage, and we'll bring you that in just a second. There's still been dramas this morning. We're going to go down to Mandurah in just a moment. There's a family business down there, a chicken shop. They're offering $5 meals for students. $5 meals for students. We'll talk to them in just a moment. Yes, no, thanks to Games World. Our yes, no question today on our 3-hour tour. Has Telstra damaged its brand beyond repair? The yeses are 81, the noes are 19. Back in a sec.
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1: Thanks for listening in today. Our yes, no question, thanks to Games World, has Telstra damaged its brand? Bev says, hi, Simon, yes to your question. Thank you, Bev. Ashley says, welcome back, Simon. Thank you, Ashley. I would say yes regarding the Telstra question. We all seem to have short memories. This isn't the first time they have stuffed up, says Ashley, 133-82. And Greg says, Simon, who's Elliot Cox? Shouldn't it be Mason Cox? Greg, if I did say that, yes, it is definitely Mason Cox. I might, if I've misspoke, there, Ash, Greg, that's just a little bit of ring rust having been in, overseas. little bit of Bintang ring rust there. Greg Melbean, thank you. One of our listeners sent us a photograph of a billboard or chalkboard outside a chicken shop in Greenfields in Mandra. It's the Chibu Chicken Charcoal Shop, and the co-owner is Nathan Tarosa. He joins me now. G'day, Nathan. How are you?
16: Good morning, Simon. Good morning. First off, I want to thank you for having us on the show for today.
1: You are more than welcome. So the sign says $5 meals for students free if the grades are good enough. Whose idea was this?
16: Well, to be honest with you, it was actually Dad's idea. Originally, us kids or, you know, shareholders were opposed to it. But seeing as if, you know, it motivates kids to, you know, stay in school, have good grades, it really pushes back to, you know, giving as a form of giving back to the community.
1: Yeah, very nice. And have you had some takers?
16: Yeah, quite a few actually. The customers range from TAFE, uni, primary, secondary school students. The meal is basically if they get an 80% general average for that semester, they can get a free meal deal every day if they wanted to, all year round, even on school holidays.
1: 80% is pretty high.
16: Yeah. So a bit of motivation there for students, you know.
1: Yeah, it's cool. It's good. And is it always the same meal, Nathan? What meal are you offering up?
16: So it's basically two pieces of fried chicken with a medium-sized chips.
1: Yeah. Nice.
16: Yeah.
1: Well done.
16: Yeah.
1: And the the kids from Greenfields and the Mandra surrounds are coming in, hey?
16: Mostly from John Tonkin College, and you know the tape from near JTC.
1: Yeah.
16: Mostly students from there. Yeah, but we're trying to branch out a bit more onto students from surrounding areas as well.
1: Yeah, what a great idea. Well, I know it's been. My team spotted on social media, Nathan, so it's doing the rounds. So have you done other promotions of this type, or have you got any others coming up?
16: Well, we do have a following initiative. So it's called the Passing It Forward scheme. So, you know, people can prepay for a meal. We post it on the board, and then anyone can just rock up, grab a docket, and then just hand it to us. And then we just make the orders because it's, you know, it's already prepaid. But that's still in the talks, maybe in the next month or so. Mm-hmm. The student meal deal is on.
1: Yeah, that's great, man. What a great idea. So whereabouts in Greenfields are you?
16: So the address is 3A3/1 Eaglemont Street in Greenfields.
1: Yeah.
16: So it's literally right in the same vicinity of 7-Eleven.
1: Gotcha. All right, I know where that is. Hey, Nathan, have any of the kids passed the 80% test?
16: There are quite a few, actually. See, Simon, that's actually the beauty of having a locally family-owned business. Mm. We're very, very lenient on whoever comes in through the door, you know. If a kid just rocks up and, say, for example, I didn't achieve the 80%, we're always, always happy to accommodate for more people, for more students to bring in, you know, motivating, hardworking students.
1: Yeah, very good. Great idea, Nathan. Well done, and well done to your dad for coming up with it. Nice to chat to you, mate. I hope it goes well. Thank you.
16: Cool. Thank you, Simon. Thank you for having me again.
1: Yes. Yeah, you're welcome. Cheers, mate. Nathan Tarosa. So that is the Cebu, Cebu, a charcoal chicken shop in Greenfields in Mandra. $5 meals for students, which is two bits of chicken and a small chips. And if you've got over 80%, you can prove that your semester average is over 80%. You can get free meals. And they've got a Paying It Forward initiative. I think they're doing something with the homeless coming up as well, which is pretty cool. Thanks, Crystal, for sending that in. That's the Cebu Charcoal Chicken Shop in Greenfields in Mandra. $5 student meals. Pretty good, isn't it? Yes or no, thanks to Gameswell, has Telstra damaged its brand in the last 24 hours? We'll bring you an update from Michael Ackland, the Telstra CFO, in just a moment. The yeses are 83 and the noes are 19. 22 minutes past 11. If you haven't realised, if you haven't seen the trailer, if you haven't seen it on a bus, if you haven't seen it on a poster, if you haven't seen it on social media, The Odyssey, the new Christopher Nolan epic, starts screening in Australia on July.

0: yet to speak to anybody who was there. We had a few text messages, but if you went to see John Denver from 75 through to 1994, before he passed away, give me a call. What was the concerts like? Did he do all the big songs? Annie's Song, Rocky Mountain High, Take Me Home, Country Roads. What was John Denver like? Love to hear from you today. Give us a call, hey? It's 23 minutes to past 11. We are going to try and get down to Frio as well. It would have been Bon Scott's 80th birthday today. There's a gathering of fans at the statue down in Fisherman's Harbour down in Frio today as well, so we'll try and get there. No Mick Collis today. If you're asking where Mick is, he's off to the Australian Sudoku Championships, and he'll be back with us next Thursday. Thanks for listening. Phone lines are open, 133-882.
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2: Checking in on the majors once again. As we reported earlier, that breakdown has been cleared up from Kingsley. Mitchell Freeway southbound after Whitford's Ave. Traffic was just somewhat slow, but there are no traffic delays there now, which is good news. Kwinana Freeway northbound, slow Anchortel Road. The Graham Farmer Freeway experiencing no delays, likewise with the Mitchell now, and nothing to report in either direction of the tunnel. I'm Seb Clark in Perth, traffic leader, 6PR.
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1: A couple of our listeners have pointed out that John Denver did have an Australian wife. I think her name was Joyce. Just reminded me of that by a text. I think her name was Cassandra Joy, I think. He was married to an Australian girl. Kyle of Frio, I think, is half joking. That chicken deal is discriminatory against less intelligent students, says Kyle. And Shane is reading the same into this. The meal deal at the school, it gets the kids that aren't so gifted to be striving really hard and have to pay for the meals. Well, the smart kids don't have to pay anything. It's a bit like society is now. We're all working to pay for the luxury of a few. Shane, all kids can get the $5 meal, but if you can prove you got over 80%, you can get a free meal. It's just, it's two bits of chicken and a small

0: ships. So I don't, that's not what I heard. I heard of a pretty good community initiative from a family business down in Mandurah. we all hear different things, don't we? 133882. Has Telstra damaged its brand over the last 24 hours? A yes of 95, the no's of 24, about to raise the bat on the Century. So thanks for being part of it today. The Telstra CFO's name is Michael Ackland, the Chief Financial Officer. And he has just been talking to the media in Melbourne. He's given a summary of how many 000 calls did fail in the last 24 or so hours. This is Michael Ackland.
1: Now, mobile networks are complex and we will continue to work through further changes to ensure we have the most robust solution, but customers can feel confident in calling 000. Our backup systems and welfare check process remains in place, of course, and we have not needed to complete a welfare check since that solution was put in place. In total, though, we completed 639 welfare checks from the start of this outage. 230 callers advised by SMS responded that no assistance was required. 402 cases required follow-up voice calls. Of those 402 cases, 170 calls were passed to the police for either further welfare check or assistance. And we had 7 callers advised that they needed assistance in total. And their details were referred to the relevant emergency services organisations at that time.
0: So that's Michael Ackland. And I guess the question now is, do we think this is acceptable? So 639 welfare checks conducted by Telstra. 230 people said they're okay. 402 required follow-up. 170 passed on to police and 7 needed immediate assistance. So at this stage, Michael Ackland is saying, yes, we had an outage, but the system is working. The CEO's name is Vicky Brady. She's returned from her holiday. I think Annika Wells came back from leave as well to address the situation. And Vicky Brady, the CEO of Telstra, is in the same boat. Yes, no question. Thanks to Games World. Today, has Telstra brand damaged its brand? The yes are 95 and the no's are 24. We'll take a break. And when we come back, we'll speak to Andrew Williams. We're talking about the Odyssey. It premiered in Europe overnight. And we'll see it on Australian screens from July the 16th. The latest epic from the Uber director, that is Christopher Nolan.
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6: Yeah, thanks for listening in. We have managed to find some people who went to see John Denver. He played in Perth on seven separate occasions. I had no idea. All the times we've talked about the great concerts that Perth has seen, Dire Straits, Pink, Fleetwood Mac. John Denver's name has never come up, never been mentioned in dispatches, but we'll talk to some listeners who went to see John Denver, the late John Denver, when he did play in Perth. It's been 1 year in its promotion, the much-vaunted, much-awaited Christopher Nolan-directed movie The Odyssey. It's heading to Perth and to Australian screens on July the 16th. It premiered last night in Europe in Paris. Here's the trailer from The Odyssey.
7: Do you think life goes back to the way it was?
8: That world is gone.
7: If he returned, he'd have to kill him. Like you will.
9: You gods don't speak in ways we understand.
10: Who doesn't understand pain? Or blood? The gods told you.
9: Then I defy the gods.
6: Andrew Williams joins us right now to talk about The Odyssey, the hype, and it's heading our way. G'day, Andrew. Sign me up.
11: I'm in. Bowie.
6: G'day. I'm in. You're in?
11: I'm in. I've been in for ever since this was announced. I'm in for pretty much anything Christopher Nolan does. I'm one of the people that even liked Tenet. So I was definitely going to be in for this. It is, I think, probably... Surprisingly, this is such a big year that in any other year, you would say this is comfortably the most anticipated movie of the year. But there are some others coming up towards the end of the year that might challenge it. But it's one of the big ones. It is a huge event.
6: Yeah, it is, isn't it? Dunkirk, Interstellar, Memento, Tenet, as you mentioned. I mean, it's a good CV Nolan's putting together, isn't it?
11: It's an unbelievable CV. I mean, his worst movies are comfortably ahead of many people's best. He's remarkably consistent. He's one of the only people, I think, that could turn a three-hour biopic of a nuclear physicist into a blockbuster that made well over $1 billion Australian, as he did with Oppenheimer. For a while there as well, he was considered probably someone who was more... a kind of a populist filmmaker. His movies made a lot of money. They got great reviews. They never really had that much luck in terms of awards. And then he changed all of that with Oppenheimer, which won just about everything there was to win. So he's accomplished about everything there is to do. He's like Gary Ablett Jr. He just has done about everything there is to do in a game. And now he's just doing it for fun.
6: You're still the only movie reviewer in Australia who manages to bring in a football comparison. You are an absolute unique one-off. No doubt about that. Andrew, it's a 3,000-year-old story, the Homer's story. So I guess a year to promote it it's probably justifiable, isn't it?
11: Yeah, it's an unusual one because I think pretty much no matter the movie that he'd made, his name is arguably more important to the promotion of this movie than what the movie is actually about, or even many of the stars of the movie itself. And so, as you say, it's an adaptation of a 3,000-year-old poem, the Odyssey, the Homer poem about Odysseus and his journey after the Trojan War. Mm-hmm. And just to rattle off some of the cast, we got Matt Damon as Odysseus.
6: Yep.
11: We've got Tom Holland, who you would probably know best as the current Spider-Man, as his son.
6: Yep.
11: And then I'll just roll through some others. Anne Hathaway, Robert Pattinson, Lupita Nyong'o, Zendaya, Charlize Theron, John Leguizamo. Just keep going. It's a huge cast, and the top names of that cast are about the most famous actors in the world. He's assembled quite a bit, but still, I think his name and his sort of symbol of quality is the biggest thing selling this. I think if anyone else is putting out an adaptation of The Odyssey in the middle of blockbuster season, no chance of it being a hit. But because it's him, and obviously the cast has got attached to it, I would be surprised if this makes anything less than $1 billion Australian.
6: Yeah, incredible. I've seen the trailer for it, and I think the thing about Nolan films too is, and you probably know where I'm going this, you need to be in showroom condition when you step through the door.
11: Yep.
6: You can't be tired. You can't be had any libations. You need to be switched on because you got to concentrate, don't you, Andrew?
11: You do have to concentrate, but the key thing is that he rewards your concentration. So you can concentrate in the first half an hour of, like, say, Fast and the Furious movie, and it won't really matter in terms of your enjoyment of the last half an hour. You can as great as those movies are, you can pretty much pick them up wherever and work out what's going on. But Nolan is very clear that he sees his movies as movies. These are not things that are designed to be watched on Netflix while you're eating a kebab and scrolling through your phone. These are things that are designed to be watched on the biggest screen possible with your full attention and preferably with a big room of other people involved. And one of the key details about The Odyssey is that it has been specifically filmed and designed for IMAX, which is the big 70mm film that you can see on pretty much the biggest screen there is going. This movie has been designed ground up to be watched in that condition. He's not just a good filmmaker, he's also one of the key figures at the moment keeping that art of cinema going alive, and really, really kind of passionate about the idea that his films don't get spoiled, that they are seen in cinemas and that they are a cinema-going experience first and foremost.
6: We've got a new cinema in Karen up, Andrew. It's a Hoyts, and they call it the Apex.
11: Yep.
6: It's supposed to be the biggest digital screen in Australia. It's 28 metres. I think it's 28 by 10 metres or 28 by 17 metres. Max is nodding his head. He's been to see a movie there. So, as you say, it's the complete experience, isn't it? Will it be as good as Prometheus, Andrew? The
11: Nothing's as good as Prometheus. We can only strive to reach the level of quality of now, I would argue, little remembered Alien from the early 2010s.
6: It's just me, I think.
11: That's your favourite movie of all time. But the thing about this, the other thing about all that we've talked about here is, and one of the common things that I say to people about going to movies is that high expectations are the death of even good movies. If you go into a movie expecting a game-changing, life-changing experience, you will almost always be disappointed unless that movie is The Mighty Ducks. But if you're any other movie is not necessarily going to do that job. And what we have here is a filmmaker coming in and making a movie with about the highest expectations that I can imagine. He's just won Best Picture. His movies are beloved. He's got about five or six in the most popular movies of all time on IMDb. He's got a remarkable track record. So people are going to go into this with sky high expectations.
6: Yep.
11: And it will almost certainly fall short of those because I don't think any movie could meet those.
6: Yep.
11: So, yeah, I think, you know, you might see some people saying this is disappointing, et cetera, et cetera. Honestly, I don't think any movie could meet that mark. So it's just, I think if you are planning to go see it, and statistically you are, then the important thing is to kind of go, I'm just going to have a good time. And hopefully it blows my mind, which certainly some of the early reviews are very effusive about it, as you would expect.
6: Yeah, you're the best person to talk about this. Andrew, I am known for having a kip during movies.
11: Sure.
6: Brendan says, sounds like another box office movie for you to sleep through, no offence. Slept in Conclave, which, but that, I'm not proud of that.
11: When did you wake up in Conclave, just out of interest?
6: Just before the twist.
11: Right, that would have been an interesting journey to catch up on.
6: there was a woman in the cinema sitting next to me who I had a bit of a chat to pre-movie, and she rang the program the next day. She woke me up. She said, I think you need to see this.
11: Yeah, because otherwise you're going to be in a vastly different movie to everybody else.
6: So I'm hoping I don't fall asleep in this one. I saw Toy Story 5 on Monday. Might have had a little bit of a kip at the beginning of that.
11: Sure.
6: But that's not bad. But I did think of you. I know how you, when a movie has a sequel on that, they often put an extra phrase on. So Ice Age 6 is coming
11: sure.
6: up. Ice Age Boiling Point.
11: And
6: I thought of you. I thought Andrew will like that title.
11: Oh, it's a great title. I mean, at that point, they need to rename the franchise Steam, don't they? Because it's not, chemistry tells us it's long since ceased to be ice. It's taken on a gaseous form now. It's very confusing, those movies.
6: I love the story, the premise. The herd is blasted out of a volcano by Scrat's acorn obsession.
11: Sure.
6: Can't wait to see that one as well. Hey, mate, brilliant as always. I just want to play you this. This is, what's your influencer's name? Manisha is an influencer who lives in Perth, and she has a podcast, Andrew, called The Spill. And she mentioned that for The Odyssey, influencers are not invited to the premieres or to preview screenings. This is Manisha.
12: They won't have the typical screenings that are dedicated just for social media influencers and like fan site creators. There are still influencers and YouTubers, TikTok creators at these early screenings, but they're just not doing these like bespoke influencer dedicated events that are billed as that first wave reaction type thing. So they're still going to be seeing, you know, they're going to be part of the press screening ecosystem. I think they're just trying to control where the first wave of reactions comes from, and they want it to be this real professional,
13: of course,
12: critical analysis type of vibe.
6: So that's from the Spill podcast, but that's cool. Andrew's backing himself in, isn't he?
11: Yeah, I think that's part of the hype thing as well, because a lot of the time the knock on the influencer screening is that a lot of those influencers, their reaction to the film is as baked into the contract as seeing it in the first place, if you understand my meaning. So it is understood that many of them will have a positive reaction to the movie. And again, like, you want your movie to be hyped in terms of people wanting to see it, but you don't want it to be overhyped because you create a disappointment and poor word of mouth. So I think that's part of that. They're trying to get away from this idea that people's reactions are bought and paid for, and the critics are somewhat, not entirely, but somewhat more trusted to deliver that sort of response.
6: Yeah. All right, well done. Andrew, you're the best. Thanks for chatting to us today. We'll hear you with Todd tomorrow talking streaming, and on the weekend, of course, talking movies more broadly. Thank you, mate. Always enjoy the chats. Thank you.
11: Pleasure. No worries at all.
6: Andrew Williams on The Odyssey. Much hyped. July the 16th, we'll see it. It premiered in Europe last night amid great pomp and ceremony. 133-882. Did you see John Denver? He came here on seven separate occasions from 1975 right through to 1994. Did you see him in concert in Perth? G'day, Murray.
14: Hello.
6: Hello, mate. You see?
14: Simon.
6: Yeah, hi. How you going?
14: Oh, not bad for an old bloke.
6: That's good.
14: Yeah, I saw John four times.
6: Wow.
14: And he was with a band once. He was with a full orchestra once. He was solo once. And I can't remember the other one. But, he was fantastic.
6: Yeah.
14: I actually thought his voice was better live than it was on record.
6: Mm. So an orchestra, that's cool.
14: Mm, yeah, you got the full, especially when he was going through his Ocean stage where he did a few, you know, ocean songs like I Calypso and all that sort of stuff. So,
6: oh, what a great song.
14: It was pretty impressive.
6: Yeah, what a great song that is, hey?
14: It is.
6: Well, well done, mate. So you saw him four times. Look, and I'm being up front here. I had no idea he'd played here, but and to play there, that he doesn't often get mentioned.
14: Well, at one stage he was the largest artist in the world.
6: Yep.
14: But I just, to be honest with you, I've never really been into country music, but I just loved his voice, the way he sang.
6: Yeah. Yeah. No, good call. Thanks, Murray. Good to talk to you, mate. Four times from Murray. Yeah. Have a good day, mate. Thank you. 13 and a half minutes to midday. G'day, Michael.
13: Yeah, g'day, mate. My old man was a big fan of John Denver.
6: Mm-hmm.
13: We had a choice of listening to John Denver or John Denver. And he tried to contact him when he was over one time.
6: Yeah.
13: And never got hold of him. But the next day, John Denver rang back. And me mum took the call because me dad was at work. And, the old man was gutted after that.
6: He didn't get to talk to him.
13: No, he was dirty as hell after that. But, at least he rang back, I suppose.
6: Yeah. So did you, as well as having to listen to it at home, did you get to see him live, Mike?
13: No, hell no. No, he's not my cup of tea.
6: Yeah, all right, mate. All right, thanks, mate.
13: Or AC/DC.
6: Yeah. Thanks, Michael. Good on you. Thank you. Nice call. Dad rang John Denver and John Denver rang back the next day and my mum took the call. Gotta love that. 133-882, thanks to my hardworking team today. They have found some audio in collaboration with our newsroom. Roger Cook, the Premier, talking about the Lancelin erosion issue, and he was asked why Jessica Stoykovsky didn't speak to locals when she had... I saw that ad. I finally got the pronunciation right and Anne's celebrating out there. Why Jessica Stoykovsky did not speak to locals in Lancelin when she went up there and visited there last week. Here's Roger Cook.
15: She had an opportunity to meet with the local government authority and undertook that opportunity. But I know she'll be visiting people in the community over the course of the next few weeks, because what you see there is two things. One, obviously the inundation, the impact of severe weather events, which has created this erosion inundation, but of course long-term impacts, which will also continue to impact this community way beyond this winter. As a result of the meeting that the minister had, we provided over $450,000 in grants to the local shire to help them provide immediate response in relation to these erosion events. And of course, we'll do more. This is about an immediate response, but it's also about long-term planning.
6: As I said at the top of our show today, there's something not quite adding up with this situation in Lancelin. There does seem to be some secrecy and privacy around it. The locals are feeling aggrieved they're being left out of it, and they're getting more sand. When one of our early callers suggested that lateral drift is going to be an issue, so the sand will continue being washed away if there's no other provisions made. But it does seem odd that the minister went there and didn't meet with the pub owner, the local councillor and some of the community who, you know, it's just, I think from what we can gather, Jess met with the CEO and the shire president who are knocking back any opportunities to do any media. Chrissy had the story last week. There's been an update on the story since that time. 133-882. Did you see John Denver? G'day, Kim.
16: Hello.
6: Hello, Kim. Did you see John Denver?
16: Yes, I saw him about four times, first time in 79, and I happened to have a German Shepherd back in those days and was walking him along the Langley Park, and Michael Edgley came down in his yellow Rolls Royce with John Denver, and we all had a baseball game, and he introduced himself as John, nothing else. It was just the fact, obviously, that I knew him. But very, very, very humble person.
6: Yeah, right. And any hand-eye... Kim, could he play?
16: He was barking a few instructions.
6: Yeah. Okay. Hey, that's a nice story. When you saw him live, Kim, same as other callers, band, solo, orchestra, different incarnations?
16: Yeah, it was like solo with a, I think it was a four-piece or maybe five-piece orchestra behind, a very good concert. And when he went back to America, he actually sent me an autograph photo of himself as well.
6: Wow. Oh, that's a great story. Well done,
16: which
6: Kim.
16: I put, yeah.
6: Yeah, good on you, mate. Thanks, Kim. Thanks for your call. Had no idea he'd played here. Just the topic that came up during my little mini break. And Chrissy Morrissey has texted the program today. She's gloating, skiving. Just thought I'd let you know the beach was dropped there. Beautiful this morning. The body surfing even more so, Mr. B. Hope you enjoy your first day back. Love the mermaid. Thanks, Chrissy. Good job last week. And don't send me any more texts like that ever again. Chrissy, thank you. You know the rules. 133-882. We will take a break and I'll let you know who's won our caller of the day. We have marched past the century mark on our yes no's today. Has Telstra damaged its brand in the last 24 or so hours? The yeses are 106 and the no's 28. We'll come back in just a moment. Thanks for everyone who phoned in to say they did see John Denver back in the day. Concerts in October 75, November 77, 10th of May 83. 85, he was here in April, June 88, and he was here back here in 1994, and I had no idea. Back in a sec.
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1: Coming up 4 minutes to midday, thanks for listening in today. How good was this song by John Denver? It was about Jacques Cousteau's oceanic exploring vessel, wasn't it? Here it is.

0: Not bad, hey. Danny's phoned in about John Denver. G'day, Danny.
1: Yeah, g'day, Simon. How are you going?
0: Going well, Danny.
1: Yeah, I went there with my godfather's wife in 75. I knew I was going to the concert, never told any of my mates at school. Went to the concert, fantastic concert, but still to this day, they never knew I went.
0: Who were they into, your schoolmates?
1: Oh, yeah, everybody, Kiss, everybody that was going in the day. We were 12, so
0: yeah.
1: It was, yeah. Nobody knew.
0: Yeah, I think I was still at school when Kiss played at the Entertainment Centre and I couldn't hear the next day. It was pretty loud.
1: Yes.
0: Yeah. Well done, mate. Did he do – so 75. So I think Calypso was after 75, wasn't it, Max? Maybe you can look it up. So, and do you remember the song list much, Danny, the set list?
1: Not really, mate, but he just had his guitar up there and there was couple of backing singers and all that. It was, as I say, it was fantastic. Yeah. Really was.
0: Yeah. All right. If any of Danny's, where'd you go to school, Danny?
1: Double View Primary.
0: If anybody remembers Danny from Double View Primary, he did go to see John Denver in 1975. thanks, mate. Good to talk to you.
1: Thank you.
0: Well done, Danny. And Max just handed me his latest research paper, Calypso by John Denver, was released in 1975. Thank you, Max. It was, I thought it was later than that, but there you go. Thanks for listening in today. So our Games World Yes No poll today, will conclude in a couple of moments. Time has also damaged its brand beyond repair. I'm a yes on this one. Maybe not beyond repair, but I certainly think it's damaged its brand. And I would agree with a lot of our listeners. They need to be held to account. They charge us an absolute fortune to be a Telstra customer. It just goes up year after year after year. I know there are, you know, growing wage costs and diesel costs and all of that, but it just goes up. And you do get outages. Yesterday's and today's outage was significant. As you heard the CFO say, Michael Ackland say, over 650 000 calls were missed. So the yeses are 110 and the noes are 29. Thanks for being part of it today. We'll have another yes-no poll for you tomorrow on the show, thanks to Games World. Call of the day today is Andrew. Andrew phoned in from Trigg. He called in about the coastal erosion in Lansdowne. Thank you, Andrew. Nice to hear from you and very informative. Thanks for your thoughts. And we've got a good prize for you, mate, coming out your way. 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Make a booking and check out all these specials and more. Thanks, Andrew. I reckon you'll enjoy that $100 to spend at the Point. The Long Lunch will be next with Todd Johnston. Tomorrow on the program, Glenn Jakovich. Of course, Freo will analyse Freo Sydney. Huge game tonight after 6 o'clock. Make sure you keep it on 6pm for that. And Chris Murphy will be back. Merce Magical Mystery Tour. See you tomorrow morning at 9. Bye now.
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3: 21 degrees at midday. Good afternoon. I'm Chelsea Bowden. The state government has announced a former federal Labor staffer and a Woodside employee as its candidate for the Secret Harbour by-election. 33-year-old Georgia Tree hopes to keep the seat for Labor as Senior Minister Paul Papalia retires to spend more time with a sick family member. Premier Roger Cook says the published author and longtime party member is passionate about her community's access to education, housing and healthcare.
4: Georgia has lived and worked in this community for most of her life. She grew up in Warmbro, went to Warmbro Community High School and spent her life fighting for working Western Australians. Georgia is deeply connected to this community and will fight for Secret Harbour.
3: No other parties have so far announced their pre-selections for the seat. Telstra says customers can feel confident in contacting 000 following yesterday's nationwide outage and a subsequent issue overnight. In a fresh update, the telco has confirmed 639 welfare checks have been completed since the problems began. A software glitch related to the network's GPS timer has been identified as the cause of the blackout. Telstra's Chief Financial Officer Michael Ackland says mobile networks are complex.
5: We will continue to work through further changes to ensure we have the most robust solution, but customers can feel confident in calling 000. Our backup systems and welfare check process remains in place, of course, and we have not needed to complete a welfare check since that solution was put in place.
3: The Prime Minister and his Indian counterpart are holding talks at Victoria's Government House. India's Narendra Modi is in Melbourne for a whirlwind two-day visit. A Defence Force marching band welcomed the two leaders to the venue ahead of their meeting with the Victorian Governor. A small group of activists are outside protesting his human rights record. A local councillor is calling for more transparency for the Lancelin community as severe coastal erosion creeps closer. The state government has announced $450,000 towards sand nourishment and emergency works, but the WA Nationals say that temporary sand will just wash away again and a long-term solution is needed. The Assistant Transport Minister has now met with the Shire of Gingin. Local councillor Lincoln Stewart has told Simon Beaumont the community deserves to know the outcome of the meeting.
6: We haven't been told as a councillor that she was in town. We didn't know that there was a meeting. We haven't been updated. I know at least four councillors are waiting for information to be provided to us so that we can decide on how to proceed.
3: And more than one quarter of Australians skipped or delayed seeing a GP last year, with many blaming rising costs. The Pharmacy Guild says the delay has seen minor illnesses cause about 90,000 preventable hospital admissions. In finance, the All Ords is down 42 points at 8,938. The dollar's buying 69.3 US cents and 12,500 rupiah.
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3: Eagles coach Andrew McWalter admits young star Harley Reid needs to address the amount of free kicks he's giving away. The 21-year-old has been involved in 270 free kicks since debuting in 2024, the most of any player at the same stage of their career in VFL-AFL history. McWalter says they're working with the former number one draft pick to clean up his game.
7: I love the way Harley competes. Now, I don't love that he is the most whistled player of all time. And we're working really hard with Harles to find the balance of how competitive and bullish he is at the contest versus giving away free kicks. And we've worked hard with that with Harley. Harley's invested in that and we continue to do that.
3: The Eagles head to Melbourne this weekend for a clash with the Bulldogs on Sunday morning. That's the latest news and sport.
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10: Got a crash on Wanneroo Road northbound at Ocean Reef Road in Woodvale. The left-hand lane is blocked there with towies on site. No traffic delays. Just keep it in mind if you're heading that way. In fact, no traffic delays around the metro in general. The Mitchell, Quinana, Graham Farmer and the Northbridge Tunnel all flowing well. Reed Row and Tonkin too, and no delays in the city or the metro. I'm Bruce Welsh on Perth's traffic leader, 6PR.
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3: Mostly sunny today. There is a possible shower late in the afternoon and evening. We're chasing a top of 21. Showers easing tomorrow. Rain most likely in the early morning with a top of 19. Mostly sunny and 18 for Saturday. A sunny 19 degrees on Sunday and sunshine for the first half of next week. 19 Monday, 21 Tuesday and 23 Wednesday. Right now it's 21 degrees. 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
13: Ready to go. What day is it? It's Thursday. Dear Lord, this week is flying past. Thank you, Chelsea, in the newsroom, delivering all of the news for us, be it good, bad or indifferent. We're keeping you informed here at 6pm. And also endeavouring to just deliver information and a little bit of entertainment as well, as Bowie and the team have just done. Good to have him back with his barley tan, which will be gone by Friday, I reckon, tomorrow. In the meantime, there's colour in the studio because Max has a very vibrant green shirt on, so I might have to wear the sunglasses. Good to have Max on board. The extreme producer is getting ready to develop a quality program for you, and it's already there because I'm going to talk to the Swan District's Football Club Chief Executive Officer. Yep. We are going clubbing in just a little while. I do love that. Also, what's your beef? Don't forget, thank you very much, Tony's House of Tender Meats up there in Midland Village. If you've got a bit of a gnarly, or even doesn't even have to be gnarly, just ring up and go, I'm not happy about this. And you could win $100 to spend up at Tony's House of Tender Meats. Love that. So get on board. That'll be in this hour of the program. As well as that, in the next hour, we'll talk World Cup with Steve Allen. He's the Network 10 sports reporter up in that part of the world. Simon Sardelic will take some Q&A with regards to your real estate issues. We'll have a look at the market a little bit more seriously. We'll also discuss the world of tennis with Craig Gabriel. And a bit later on in this program, we found a company for our WA Made segment, which I love. This is how it works. The WA Made segment is WA companies, be they big or small, and we give them a leg up. I love it. I just really appreciate that 6PR Perth has the word Perth under the logo. And for that reason, today we're going to give a leg up to a little company called Perth Tiny Tours. No, not Tiny House. And yes, I know it's winter. Peter Cope will be joining us a bit later on because independent local tour guides in and around Perth for the tourists, the people from overseas, and also for you if you want to sort of do something a little bit different. I reckon he'll have a couple of good yarns to talk about. So that's it. Get ready. Also, we are after the wonderful naming rights for this studio. Bowie, well and truly back in studio number one with the golden microphones. We are in studio number whatever we decide to call it today. Yesterday, it was Les got through really quickly, and it was the Incommunicado studio. Thank you, Les, for yesterday. Today, it could be yours if someone's having a special birthday or a wedding anniversary or something like that. I'm more than happy to have some fun with the name, plus also be a little bit serious too. Speaking of serious, New South Wales, did they go hard against Queensland? Wow. And speaking of serious, Telstra. I mean, fair dinkum. What's going on with them? I think we should just let's get this show started in the nicest possible way.
14: Let's go, girls.
13: Let's go, girls. Come on. Okay, and the guys. Let's go, guys. Let's go, guys and girls. Why do I do that dance when I play that? Thank you, Shania Twain. Good to have you on board. We are up and running now at 10 minutes after 12. It's 133-882 is our phone number here. Give us a call and make us smile with your suggestion for the studio title. Give us a call. Or you can text it through on 0487-999-882. So Shania has kicked off the show with Let's Go Girls. I reckon that's good. One thing that I don't reckon is good
15: is that, let me just go back in time. On February the 27th this year, prior to that, the Strait of Hormuz was open, well and truly. Then there was an incursion that occurred. Then the Strait of Hormuz closed and was strangled, the boating that went through the Strait of Hormuz. Now they've called for a ceasefire. I think now it's sort of game on. So what does it mean realistically for the ceasefire?
16: Off again, on again. It's here and then it's gone again.
15: There you go. What does it mean for us? I don't know. The petrol's going to bounce around, gee whiz, like a balloon in a pool or a Chiquito. That's another story. But realistically, let's keep going. Let's do the best that we can here in Perth, Western Australia, and survive. And I hope the powers that be are clever enough to resolve this issue ongoing. One issue that does not have to be resolved anymore, and I mentioned it, the Blues, 30, had a bit of a win. Discussion yesterday about the state of origin on this program, and I think everyone that questioned who was going to win put the Blues at the top of the wazza. So they are well and truly the champions. Congratulations to them. And it's an interesting scenario for me when I watched a bit of it last night. Gee whiz, it was a tough game. Fair dinkum, they go in hard, those blokes, they really do. So congratulations to the Blues, and if you had a bit of a thumbs up moment with them, good on you. Thumbs up moments we do need from our telcos, however, because did you hear, you probably did, that the initial problem occurred with regards to Telstra, and still there was issues. There's another issue that they're looking at. They've now worked out what the problem is. But fair dinkum, there are some parts of the network that are still a bit of an issue. If you're trying to travel on a train in country Victoria to get into CBD for work, they've got major issues. And they're asking the question. It ain't working. So what does it mean? We put a lot of, I guess, mind, body and spirit. We invest in electricity. We invest in the telecommunications people. We put heart and soul into it. And we need it. When it works well, it's beautiful. It's fantastic. No trouble at all. But what does it all boil down to? We, as, as punters, as people that are using these services, we need to think that these services are up and running and are doing well. And what do we do as clients of Telstra, as clients of various electronic outfits that are in our community? Do you know what? We just want to trust them. It's always been a matter of trust. It's a matter of trust. You know, that's a word that really needs to come into play, because we don't want to lose trust in Telstra. That yes and no question that was on Bowie's program is all about the branding of, do we have trust in them? Well, I don't know. I just want everything to work sweetly. And when it does work sweetly, I want the experts to step in and say, we've got this, because a lot of people are getting paid a lot of money to do a lot of things like protect our circuitry, our electricity, our mode of communication, our mode of everything. Realistically, that's the society that we live in. We're doing the best that we've maybe we need to pause. Maybe we do. I thought about this last night, and I don't know where it came from, but I want to discuss it with you today, because in my life, I jumped into my little Toyota and headed off into the wild blue yonder last night because, you know, emergencies prevail. And I thought about the wonderful cars that I have had in my life. Now, I've never ever had a full-blown muscle car, and maybe you haven't, but I've had a quirky one. I have owned, when I was, I think I just left uni, and I was going through early days of wedded bliss, I had a Volvo station wagon that I think was built in 1991. The motor worked. None of the locks on the doors worked. You couldn't lock the back door. I used to take it down to Fremantle when I was doing gigs and park in the seedier streets, and every other car in that street would have issues. And on my car, you'd find a drink can because that's obviously what they sat on. I had a quirky car, and I'm just wondering, have you had quirky cars? Would you be brave enough to let me know the quirkiest car that you have owned? 133-882. To know the quirky cars that you have had in your life, and we will have a smile. What was it that it did or didn't do? Join me on 133-882, or perhaps you can text your suggestion on 0487-999-882. We're in the driver's seat and we're cruising in our quirky, can you believe it, a white, they're boxy but they're safe, Volvo station wagon. I think it was a 1600cc. Couldn't get over 70 kilometres an hour, but it was the safest thing that I could cruise around the streets on. In the meantime, join us on 6PR because we're going to have a bit of fun today. We're going to go clubbing, what's your beef, a lot coming up. Stick with us.

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1: 20 minutes after 12 o'clock, City of Perth. Beautiful day today, although a few showers will be pushing in, to my understanding, a bit later on. We'll give you some more information in just a little while. Roger said via the text message, g'day Toddy, I had a fire engine red Valiant station wagon and it was a tank. I reckon the age of your Valiant and the old Volvo, the Volvo station wagon that I had that didn't lock, I don't even think the handbrake worked. I'm just going back in time. I think I had to park it in gear. But it was fantastic, and it was a tank itself. It probably weighed 2 ton, seriously. But when Roger said, I've got the fire engine red Valiant wagon, and it was a tank. See what I mean? Quirky. This might be the quirky studio today. I've got a funny feeling with that. Eddie is joining us on line one. G'day, Eddie.
2: Yo, Todd.
1: How are you, mate?
2: Yeah. Looking good. I'm just looking at my homebrew barrel. I've just set another brew on.
1: Excellent.
2: And, closest thing to mother's milk when I make it.
1: I love it. Good on you, mate. Now, are you going to reminisce about a quirky vehicle?
2: Oh, look, I'll beat the rest of them.
1: Okay.
2: I used to have a little Austin 7.
1: Ooh, well done.
2: That was my first car. And I bought off a gentleman when I was working at a timber mill in Guildford.
1: Yep.
2: And then I started trotting out the my boss's daughter, because I was in the saw shop in the timber mill, sharpening the saws and that.
1: Right.
2: And then we eventually started trotting out. And then I shifted to, the family shifted to Manyana when the first state housing business started. And my in-laws and my lovely wife, still my lovely wife, 65 years, they're still going.
1: What a great yarn. Well done.
2: They shifted to Berwick Street.
1: Sure.
2: Now, right opposite Berwick Street and Cargill Street. Now, Mum and Dad used to go to bed. I'd be there, and I'd lived in Manyana. I used to have to push the little Austin 7 out into

0: me little Austin 7 trying to race them over the across the causeway. And they, anyway, I'm going up the Shepparton Road Hill up from John Hughes.
1: Yep.
0: And all of a sudden, I got to the top, and there's a hell of a lot of smoke.
1: Oh.
0: And I'm thinking,
1: you're blowing it up, Eddie.
0: Goodness sake.
1: Yep.
0: What the hell's happened to the old girl?
1: Yeah.
0: Anyway, there's two young blokes. I'm running alongside, pushing it,
1: Eddie,
0: to bring it home.
1: I love it.
0: Yeah.
1: So what happened to the car in the end, Eddie? I want to get to the end of this story.
0: Oh, well, at the end of it, you know, it was the crankshaft that broke. And I couldn't get past
1: mate,
0: and that. So
1: it went to God.
0: Took it to the wreckers.
1: Good on you, mate.
0: Unfortunately.
1: Eddie, I'm so glad you rang through. Eddie's up in Gosnells. His first car was an Austin 7. He's got some great stories to tell and still with his beloved, which I think is fantastic. Roger mentioned a Red Valiant station wagon. It just occurred to me as well that I might be able to ask Bruiser a story, a question or two about one of his first cars. Might get Bruce into the studio. First, though, would you like some hot cash?
2: Let 6PR warm you up with a cup of hot cash.
1: There we go. Well, that's a nice sound effect, isn't it? The hot drink. Winter is well and truly here, so you can let 6PR and Total Air warm you up with a bit of hot cash. Thanks to Total Air, keeping your family warm this winter. Cold days, hot cash, starts on Monday. Or next week, actually. John, that's not far away. Monday on 6PR. What you do is you listen for the code words across the day. So there's a code word in mornings, in the long lunch, and also in drive. For so long. Nice song selection, whoever did this. You listen for the code words across the day. And then the following morning, you've got your chance to win $500 every single day in breakfast the following day. All thanks to Total Air for all things air conditioning in Perth. Trust the experts and also 6PR's Perth, because we've got the chance to give you some real dollars and cents issues. Now, before we do traffic, I want Bruce to come into the studio. Bruce, today we're talking about quirky cars, and I've got a feeling that you might have had a few. Roger said that he had a fire engine Red Valiant station wagon, and it was a tank. Eddie rang through and said the Austin 7. I once owned a 1991 Valiant, sorry, correction, Volvo. I did. They're boxy, but they're safe. The locks didn't work. I don't think the handbrake worked. It was a tank. It weighed 2 tons, yeah. But every other car would get, you know, dinged up or scratched or whatever. And my vehicle never ever got touched because they felt sorry for me. It was quirky. What did you have?
3: Did you get the Terry Towling hat that went with it?
1: No, I got something worse. I got a beanie. I used to drive that when I had a beanie on. What about you?
3: Well, I think my quirky cars at the moment are I've got the Combi. That's my everyday drive.
1: Yeah, that's probably
3: I've got the Beetle. But my first car was a Hillman Hunter.
1: Nice.
3: Regal.
1: They were tanks
3: as
1: well.
3: It was the sports model. It was the 660 with the twin Zeniths on top. And that car, like all first cars, got absolutely abused.
1: Sorry, when you say twin Zeniths, what does that mean?
3: That's a carby.
1: Oh, twin carbies. Thanks very much. Thanks very much. Bruce, let's leave the quirky cars, park them in the parking bay, and let's go and have a look at the traffic in and around Perth, mate.
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3: Got a crash. Abernathy Road northbound at Leach Highway in Cloverdale. Multiple lanes are blocked. Emergency and towies are on site. No traffic delays. Keep it in mind. And similar situation with the crash on Wanneroo Road northbound at Ocean Reef Road in Woodvale. The left-hand lane is blocked. No major traffic delays there. Just keep it in mind, and no delays on the majors. I'm Bruce Welsh on Perth's traffic leader, 6PR.
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1: Good to have you with us, listening to 6PR. In just a little while, we're going to be talking about

0: 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And so here, we like to call Pestrol's rodent-free Max because they've been helping Australians do exactly that for such a long period of time. Pat is joining us today from Pestrol. How are you, Pat?
1: I'm well, Todd. You've described that so beautifully. You're right. As you sit there in the studio, they're playing right now, I hate to break it to you, in your roof.
0: Thanks.
1: At home. They're there. Sorry. But the rodent-free, or the rodent-free Max, will do the job. It's evolved over a decade here at Pestrol. It's been refined over time, so it's tougher on those rats in your roof there, Todd. Tougher on mice. It also helps to control cockroaches. So they're annoying, they cause damage, and they carry disease.
0: And let's face it, mate, they just don't stop either. Those teeth, those front ones, those ones at the front, constantly growing. Yep. That's why they're chewing all the time. But I must ask, how does the rodent-free Max actually work, Pat?
1: It's a combination of technologies, just to sort of make it simple. You plug it in and it creates an environment that the rodents don't like, so they leave the area, so no chemicals or poisons. Plug it in, it works 24/7, no refills, no mess, and you're not handling any dead rodents.
0: Okay, what about upstairs, downstairs? Let's say someone has a bigger home, they might need more than one. Is there a bit of an issue there?
1: No, absolutely. We can talk you through that. 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It's a simple way to stay on top of any issue when it comes to rats and mice, Todd.
0: 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How do we get one?
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0: We've just got 1:30, 21.3 degrees. See, Chelsea won't have to say 21. You'll probably say 21, but here's the news update with Chelsea.
5: Thanks, Todd. Good afternoon. The state government has announced Labor will put up 33-year-old Georgia Tree for the seat of Secret Harbour in the upcoming by-election in place of outgoing Minister Paul Papalia. She first joined the party in 2013 and has previously worked in the office of the Federal Resources Minister Madeleine King. Telstra has confirmed 630 welfare checks have been completed since their network problems began yesterday. A software glitch related to the network's GPS timer has been identified as the cause of the blackout. The Pharmacy Guild has revealed a quarter of Australians skipped or delayed seeing a GP last year, with many blaming rising costs. In sport, Eagles coach Andrew McWalter admits Harley Reid needs to address the amount of free kicks he's giving away. Reid's given away 270 free kicks since debuting in 2014. Checking weather weather, 21.3 degrees at the moment. Mostly sunny today. There is a possible shower later in the afternoon and evening. Showers easing tomorrow at 19. I'll have more news at 1.
0: You're very good. That's how thorough you are, Chels. Good to have you on board.
5: Put the pressure on me then.
0: Chelsea will be back around about 1 o'clock. Good to have you listening in 6PR. If you're at home, sitting back, relaxing, good on you, bravo to you. If you're out and about working and trying to make a quid, hopefully we can keep you company as you are in and out of the car or the truck or whatever you're listening to. But you know what? Every now and then on the weekend, we like to support a club, a team. I mean, it could even be tonight if you're a Dockers fan or a Swans fan. But when I say Swans, I don't mean the Sydney Swans, I mean Swan Districts. Come on, let's go clubbing.
4: Ready your mahjong sets. Call your book club. Dust off your bocce balls. And let's go clubbing.
0: Love it. This is my club. Jared Wright is the CEO of the mighty Swan Districts Football Club, the Black Ducks. And it's been a while, but this clubbing segment was designed pretty much so I could say, go the mighty Swans. G'day, mate.
6: G'day, Todd. How are you doing?
0: Very good indeed. And the mighty Swan Districts Footy Club, let's face it, so many people, it's been around for... How long has the club been around for, actually?
6: 92 years now, Todd.
0: Gee whiz. So there's a big celebration coming up in a few years' time?
6: Yeah, not too far away. Hopefully it borderline coincides with our opening of the new Steel Blue Oval Precinct.
0: Well, actually, I did want to ask you about that, because to my understanding, a stage two redevelopment was what I've been told is sort of, you know, proceeding forward. So is there a timetable, did you say?
6: Yeah, there is. Look, things are progressing really well at the moment with the state and federal government, along with the town of Bassendean and the footy club. So we're underway for stage two, and that focus is schematic design, the operational framework, schedule of accommodation, and delivering a treasury business case. All said and done, we keep this train on the right track. Come about 2031, there'll be demolition and construction, and it will be, you know, one of Western Australia's premier integrated community sport and rec precincts. So really exciting for us.
0: Yeah, and also, gosh, I've got to ask, mate, for those people that have, you know, Swans forever set up in the stands and given are you saving? Are we losing any part of a stand that we should be worried about?
6: No, not at all. I mean, the McDonald and Walker stands are heritage, so they're not going anywhere. They will get a nice little refurb, which they desperately need, it's fair to say. The heritage gates will remain and the picket fence as well.
0: Wow, the picket fence, mate. I've crashed into that on a couple of occasions. I've actually played a couple of junior footy games there when the finals kicked in, because I played up in the Kalamunda region, which was the zone of the mighty Swan Districts. It's amazing how many great players are developed in and around that great black and white club, but also at times we entice people to come and join us, don't we?
6: Oh, we absolutely do. And we're really fortunate with our zone, one of the larger zones in the Waffle. And, you know, Kalamunda actually played their grand final here last year. They progressed up from C1 to B grade as part of the PFL finals. And we've got a lot of talent that's come from Kalamunda and those surrounding clubs. And we greatly appreciate their support and our relationship with them.
0: Jared Wright, we're talking to CEO of the Swan Districts football team. As a young kid, fair dinkum question, as a young kid, who did you barrack for, Jared? You can be honest with me now.
6: Well, Todd, I'm from Melbourne, so don't hold that against me too much.
0: That's why I'm asking.
6: I came across 10 and a half months ago, and I think for any Eagles supporters out there, I'll probably make them feel a little bit better, because I'm an Essendon supporter, so my whole adult life's been rather grim, it's fair to say.
0: Yeah, so and look, there's no light on the horizon, but see, this is what I love about Aussie rules football. The battlers at some point will have their moment in the sun. Every single team sort of goes through a cycle. At the moment, the Dons... not brilliant. Yeah, okay. They're on but always on the up. Now, in your opinion, where are Swans sitting at the moment with regards to that cycle of success?
6: Yeah, we're building. Look, and it's frustrating if we're talking about our Waffle team here. You know, we're 4-8. We've lost 3 games this year by single figure margins. So we're 0-3 in those games. And another game where we lost to East Perth that we play this week for NAIDOC round at Steel Blue. But, you know, round two, we let it every change and just let it slip at the end. So it's probably 4 games, which I'm not saying we should have won all 4.
0: Yeah.
6: But we had our opportunities. right? Gosh. I'm not saying we'll be 8-4, but if we were 6-6 or even 5-7, which we think we certainly should be,
0: gosh,
6: we're still thereabouts. Now, we need to go through pretty cleanly from here to you know, finish top five, and we know it's going to be a real challenge, and we'll just put our best foot forward this coming Saturday.
0: Isn't it? Jared, it's heartbreaking. It's heartbreaking. If you get done by 100 points, you hang your head, you go and have a shower, and you go and have a beer and a bite to eat. You get done by 4 points, 5 points, you know, one kick in it. Oh, isn't it heartbreaking, particularly for the supporters? But let's face it, mate, the Swans supporters, they're diehards. We've been through thick and thin, haven't we?
6: Oh, absolutely. You know, we've got the best supporters in the Waffle. We're really fortunate. We greatly appreciate each and every one of them. And they show up in droves. I mean, our attendance has been the best it's been in a decade. Our turnover's been significant this year at all home games. So, you know, really, really fortunate to have wonderful support. And, you know, our reserves are undefeated on top. Our Colts are about to come top five. Our Waffle W and Rogers are both on top. Our All Abilities team will play finals. Like, across the club, it's highly successful. But we know our league boys, you know, we're still in contention, but we need to be pretty clean from here.
0: Yeah, I'm getting text messages that are coming through. The Wanneroo Roos, All Abilities team, says Lee up in Wanneroo. We lost to your Ducks, but it was a fun game, he said, Lee says. We're going to go into our third win on Saturday. I love it. Good on you, Lee. Thank you for the text messages coming through. Who's the biggest rival? Because I remember going, sitting up in the stand and Swans Forever and cheering. I mean, Perth versus Swans, East Perth versus Swans. There's certain clubs where we just have a fair income rivalry against them. We've always had it.
6: Yeah, it's one of the first questions I think I spoke to the footy department about when I started, Todd, and it depends who you speak to. I think I get a different answer from everyone. You know, in more recent times, it's probably been Peel since the 2024 prelim here.
0: Okay.
6: Certainly Perth over the years and East Perth, as you mentioned.
0: Yeah.
6: I mean, probably a little bit of an internal rivalry between South Freo now. Canberra, their CEO, is a good friend of mine, come across from Melbourne as well. So, you know, we had a good win against another rival in West Perth on the weekend. You know, so it's a good question, to be honest with you.
0: Yeah. I'm also thinking, going back in time too, Jad, I'm just thinking John Todd, you know, the South Fremantle Swan Districts connection there. There's rivalry there. There's probably rivalry with every club. And you did mention East Perth. Now, this is the NAIDOC round coming up on Saturday. And isn't that against East Perth? It is.
6: Yeah, it is. Yeah, it's a really special round for us and across the league, obviously, where we are celebrating Aboriginal culture and contribution. And, you know, our Indigenous history is, you know, second to none, really, if you're looking at state league clubs across Oz. And, you know, we just want to thank and recognise that contribution from all of our Indigenous players over the years. And, we're looking forward to a big match against a quality outfit in East Perth.
0: Yeah, and not only that, Simon Beaumont, who's just returned from a Bali holiday, is a big, I still call him the Royals, but the East Perth, he loves his East Perth. I love the Black Ducks. We'll talk about that tomorrow, I feel quite sure. Swan Districts, to me, always delivers. I've never seen a game where they've just rolled over and sort of been done and dusted. It doesn't matter what the Colts, the Rezzies, even some of the girls' games, gee whiz, they throw themselves in. There's a feisty spirit up at the Black Ducks, yeah?
6: Yeah, no, very ferocious, our team. Respectful but ferocious. And, you know, we pride ourselves on being blue collar and we'll fight to the end. And look, I think one thing that we've been all year this year in our league team is highly competitive. You know, we've been in just about every game come the last quarter. The only probably aberration of that, it would be our match against Peel. And Peel are airborne at the moment. We went down there and lost by just under 10 goals. I think the week after they knocked off East Perth by 100 points. So you can sort of understand the level where Peel are at when they've got 14 or 15 AFL boys in.
0: Yeah.
6: But outside of that, really, really consistent in terms of effort. Just unfortunate results haven't quite gone our way. We've had injuries like everyone else. A lot of key players have been out and are out, but that's football. But we've got quality depth here, as you can see, with our reserves undefeated on top.
0: Absolutely, mate. And that's onwards and upwards. Peter sort of said, hopefully they're upgrade the change rooms, because the change rooms at the moment are sort of pretty much for the 1930s, he says with a bit of a smile. I think that's a part of the plan. Leslie also said, go the mighty black and whites, because we're all right. I love that. And also, what have I got up here? Gabs said, glad to hear that Bassendean Oval is keeping its atmosphere. the picket fence, and refreshed stands. It's a ground that I know that Gabs is a True Blue Tigers fan, and there's another rivalry in there as well. So onwards and upwards with regards to the redevelopment, which I think is so exciting. And credit where credit's due. Don't you love it when Western Australian companies support waffle clubs or just clubs in general? For example, Steel Blue have done such great work up at Bassendean, and I feel quite sure we'll be extremely proud of the ongoing brand.
6: Yeah, absolutely. You know, Fitzy and the team, a past champion of our club, and Ross Fitzgerald, and their support has just been incredible for us for a very long period of time, and we look forward to that relationship just growing from 2026 onwards as well. And, you know, we've got a lot of wonderful partners, major partners, and minor, you know, across the board. We have, you know, we're, you know, around 180 partners in some way, shape or form this year. So the support that we get from the WA community is incredible.
0: Brilliant. Jared Wright, CEO of the Swan Districts Footy Club. Forget the red and black, mate. The Dons are done as far as we're concerned. It's black and white for you. If we were going to pick another waffle club to talk to, who would you suggest?
6: I tell you what, it's quite a large new cohort of CEOs.
0: That's why I'm asking you.
6: Strong hands. Yeah. I mean, I'll probably bounce Cameron Britt, but you know, Warren Parker would be a good one.
0: What club?
6: He's a new CEO of Claremont. He only started mid-year. Actually left East Perth to take that role once Darcy Coffey finished up and went over to soccer.
0: All right. That's good.
6: I reckon Warren would be a good one.
0: All right. Thank you, mate, for the Claremont supporters. We'll see if we can do Let's Go Clubbing next up with the Claremont Footy Club. And as far as I'm concerned, for you, Jared, thanks, mate. Thanks for your time. Love our Black Ducks. I keep getting asked which AFL team I barrack for. I'm a waffle guy, and I love the grassroots support, and I love the fact that the Colts and the Resies are doing well. The Leagues team is on the up. Good luck to them. The Gals. Every team that is involved at Swan Districts and across the board in our beloved waffle. Let's support them all. Let's keep those grassroots teams alive and well. All abilities, all for all of us. We should support the Black and Whites if you're a Black and White True Blue supporter. Thumbs up. Jared Wright, thanks for your time today, mate. I really appreciate it.
6: Thanks, Todd. You're a ripper. We appreciate the support, mate, and hopefully see it again in the near future.
0: Yeah, you betcha. Thank you, mate. And, of course, if you're a Swan District supporter, we just have to acknowledge the fact that we'll take a break and we'll come straight back on 6PR.
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0: It's 12 minutes away from 1 o'clock. Text messages coming through. Adam reminded me that a Volvo is a Swedish Valiant. Thank you, quite true. I can't believe it. Last night, for no purpose at all, I thought about the old Valiant, the old Volvo, correction, the old Volvo station wagon, 1991, really boxy, really boxy. You couldn't lock it. It was slow as a wet week. When you drive up the hill, it just, it actually had four on the floor, but I expected it to have three on the tree in hindsight, but it was a quirky car. Other cars would have issues with regards to car park parking, etc. This one never had any damage because I think the damage had already been done in hindsight. But I could leave anything in it. It couldn't lock and I would leave anything in it. Nothing would disappear. So I'm asking for your quirky cars. Eddie suggested he had an Austin 7. Maybe we should call it the Austin 7 studio today, Eddie. Maybe that would work. Roger mentioned a Valiant wagon that was racing car red or fire engine red, and it was just thick as. Bruce mentioned he had a Hillman Hunter, which I think is a beautiful old car in hindsight. They were tanks as well. They were absolute tanks. And on top of that, I'm after your thoughts of a quirky car. What quirky car did you have in your day? Let me know. Okay, on 133-882 or 0487. And it's not a muscle car. A muscle car is not a quirky car. This is probably the first car that you had, maybe, or it was a cheap relative's car that you picked up. Okay, not a muscle car. Some people are sort of saying, I've got the big Valiant and the big Ford and the big Hot. That's a different conversation. If it was quirky and it didn't work properly, then give us a call. 133-882 or 0487-999-882. In the meantime, beef. I am ready to find out what your beef is. Maybe your beef is you've never had a quirky car. If you rang up and said, Todd, I've never had a quirky car, you could actually win $100 to spend at Tony's House of Tender Meats. Where are they? Midland Village. Gourmet butchers up there, family favourites, expert advice for special occasions. And you pop in and you say, g'day, is your name Grant? And he says, yes. Because Grant is the dude up at Tony's Meats and the team up there are pretty spectacular. You can also visit them online. Tony's House of Tender Meats for all things meaty. That's tonysmeats.com.au. So if you want to win, then all you need to do is come and join us.
16: From the really annoying
17: to the ridiculous,
16: the first world problems causing you chaos. What's your beef? Visit Tony's House of Tender Meats for all things meat. 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Tony's House of Tender Meats, Midland Village.
0: Let's go. Let's get that meat ready for dishing out, I've got to say. First caller through. Oh, my goodness, Mouse is on board again. Mouse won last week and gave the meat to someone else, which I thought was absolutely special. G'day, mate. What's your beef?
18: I haven't actually been on for 2 weeks, but anyway. First of all, I've got one really good one at the end, but I was going to say one beef to start with. The biggest game of the year in AFL to this year, Fremantle versus Swans, but no special transport to the game. So a solution to help the people of Perth, free parking at the Empire Bar and two Freo players there for
0: 4:30. Don't give plugs. Don't give plugs. Just let us know what your beef is and then you could win the money again. Congratulations. Here we go.
18: Yes, I was going to just add also, if mums and dads are worn out wondering what they're going to do with the kids this weekend, there's a great thing on tomorrow at Wembley with Josh Tracy and Pat Moss. But also Saturday night, the Paddo with a great band called Peace Love and a great singer.
0: Hang on, it's not a gig guide. It's not a gig guide, Mouse. Thank you very much for mentioning the traffic. I do appreciate that immensely. And realistically, it's a big game that's coming up tonight at Optus Stadium. And as Mouse said, that's a valid call. Thank you, Mouse, for your beef. Anthony is calling us now. G'day, mate.
19: G'day, mate. How you going?
0: Good.
19: Mate, my beef is with McDonald's. I don't know if you've been at McDonald's lately, but went yesterday to feed a few kids and a couple of them wanted Happy Meals, a couple of them wanted cheeseburgers, a couple of them wanted hamburgers.
0: Yep.
19: You pay $6.95 for a Happy Meal.
0: Got it.
19: You pay $5.65 for a cheeseburger on its own. And you pay $2 for a hamburger that doesn't have cheese. So you're telling me that $3.65
18: is what a piece of cheese is worth in the same burger.
0: Wow. Doing the math on that one, Anthony, that's a valid beef. So how many did you buy for again?
18: Six kids. What? That's why I want to win the $100 voucher so I can buy my own mints and make my own burgers.
0: Love your work, mate. Stick with us. You never know. Good luck to you. Mouse and Anthony are in the running along with Alan. G'day, Alan.
17: Hey, Todd. How you going, mate?
0: Good, mate. What's your beef?
17: Oh, mate, I'm livid.
0: He's livid. But come on.
17: To the bin truck driver in Ellenbrook, I hope you're listening, mate. He tipped all the rubbish out in the laneway. My daughter's just had my second grandson 3 months ago. He picked up whatever wasn't in bags and then left all the grotty stuff just sitting there. And then hooked around the laneway, drove back through the laneway again. He would have seen it and then still left it.
0: So and the, when was this,
17: and the
0: Alan?
17: The council didn't even care about it, mate.
0: When was this?
17: This morning. So I hope you're listening, mate. You've got one job. You've got to put the stuff in the truck.
0: And this was one of the garbos?
17: Yeah, mate. Yeah. The bin wasn't even upside down for a millisecond.
0: And Alan, what council again? Let's just make sure that we get this right.
17: This morning.
0: Okay. This morning and what council?
17: City of Swan, I think
0: City
17: it is.
0: City of Swan. Okay. Thank you, mate.
17: Yeah, a little laneway. She's got my grandson hanging off her hip trying to pick it up.
0: Wow.
17: And the person over the road in the laneway saw her struggling and didn't even help, so I got two beefs.
0: Yeah, well, you slotted that one in as well. Alan, thank you, mate. That's a fair dinkum beef as far as I'm concerned. Glenn, g'day, mate. How are you?
20: Yeah, good, thanks. How are you going, Todd?
0: Good, mate. What's your beef?
20: Beef, inconsiderate people passing germs around. But as you can hear, I've probably still got a bit of nasal reaction here, but I caught the bus and the guy was coughing up a lung on the back seat. He was lying down.
0: Wow.
20: So I didn't know if he was putting his hand over his mouth.
0: Yeah.
20: And then at one stop, one of the transfer guys came on to check his ticket and he had to go up the front. And then as he was walking back to his seat at the back, he coughed basically all over me as he was walking past the aisle.
0: Mate, that's...
20: And I knew I was going to get...
0: Yeah.
20: And I was sick for
0: that
20: sick
0: sucks.
20: For 4 days.
0: That sucks, Glenn, and I'm with you for personal hygiene, mate. Absolutely. Thank you so much for that. Alex, our final caller. G'day, Alex.
21: Hello, Todd. I had a wonderful time. I've been up in Shark Bay for a week, and we saw whales and dolphins and dugongs and everything. And then when we brought the boat back in to hook up onto the trailer, someone's crashed into my trailer and not left a note or nothing like that.
0: That
21: sucks.
0: So I've
21: got about $600 or $700 worth of damage to fix.
0: Mate, that absolutely sucks. I wish I could dish out a whole heap of deliveries to each and every one of you. But guys, I'm going to take a bit of a break right now. We'll work out where that $100 goes to. But to each and every one of you, Mouse, Anthony, Alan, Glenn, and also Alex, stick with us. We'll let you know who's got the thumbs up straight after this.
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0: Thank you, Lee, for the text. Lee said, just to add to my Wanneroo all abilities message, the Bassendean Footy Oval is the oval that the boys look forward to playing to. That's brilliant news. With regards to what's my beef, the winner, as far as we've done a little bit of a pick from the size 9 shoebox, Alan, congratulations, mate. Alan, up in the City of Swan region, we do believe you've won the $100 voucher. And we're thanks to Tony's House of Tender Meats. I'm going to give you the chance to win absolutely nothing. Have a listen to this. Oh, do you know what song that is? Yes, folks, you could win absolutely diddly squat. One more listen. I hope you know what it is. And by the way, thank you to Tyrone, Sandra and the family for coming in and smiling at us tastefully. And a beautiful piece of artwork could be popping up on 6pr.com.au. Back soon.
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27: It's 22 degrees at 1 o'clock. Good afternoon, I'm Chelsea Bowden. The retiring Secret Harbour member says he's pleased with the candidate Labor has announced for his seat in its looming by-election. 33-year-old Georgia Tree is a former federal Labor staffer and Woodside employee and has authored a memoir about her father's journey to overcome addiction. Paul Papalia says while he had no say in her pre-election, Miss Tree represents the essence of the people in the electorate.
28: I've known Georgia's family, you know, her dad and her brother and Georgia herself for going on 15 years. They are representative of the best of this part of the world, which is, in my view, the best Western Australians in the state. They have done some tough things, gone through some hard times, despite that, contributed in a really positive way.
27: Six men have been charged over a crime spree in the Kalgoorlie region. Police say the group broke into a work site in Leonora on Monday night and stole a Toyota Land Cruiser. They began driving towards Kookynie, allegedly stopping there and breaking into a hotel and stealing alcohol, cigarettes and cash. The police air wing tracked the stolen car until it became bogged in bushland just outside of Kalgoorlie where the men were arrested, their age between 19 and 23. The Premier has defended his government's support of the coastal town of Lancelin despite no clear resolution to an erosion crisis. Labor has revealed it'll provide $450,000 to help manage severe coastal erosion happening in the town. More than 30 metres of sand dune has been washed away in recent months, coming just metres from the beach town's local tavern. Roger Cook says it's not too little too late.
29: Every year we work with the shires and with the communities there around all these coastal impact events. And it's not just Lancelin. You know, you see it at Port Beach, you see it other places, depending on the weather event that's impacted on the community. And we'll continue to do that work.
27: The WA Nationals leader Shane Love says the new funding is welcome, but only provides a temporary solution of sand and nourishment, which will end up washing away again. The United States military has completed their latest round of airstrikes targeting Iran after US President Donald Trump declared the ceasefire over. Around 90 targets were hit in the second day of attacks, including air defense systems, coastal surveillance assets, and missile and drone storage sites. And more than one quarter of Australians skipped or delayed seeing a GP last year, with many blaming rising costs. The Pharmacy Guild says the delay has seen minor illnesses cause about 90,000 preventable hospital admissions. The Guild's Vice President, Simon Blacker, says expanding prescribing powers for pharmacists might help ease the pressure.
3: In an ideal world, every person would have a regular GP, but unfortunately that isn't the case. And for those that either can't afford or can't find an appointment that suits them to see a GP, access to timely healthcare is really important.
27: In finance, All Ords is down 37 points at 8,942, and the dollar's buying 69.3 US cents and 12,550 Indonesian rupiah.
26: With the 6PR app, you have the power of 6PR in the palm of your hand. So add it to your phone now. Perth 6PR.
27: The Sydney Swans are setting themselves up from ambush at Optus Stadium tonight when they take on the Dockers in a top-of-the-table blockbuster. The winner will end round 18 on top of the ladder. Fremantle have more to lose. They could regain their two-match gap on top of the ladder over the Swans. Sydney coach Dean Cox says they're up for the challenge.
4: We just want to test ourselves against the best teams, and what Fremantle have done all year has been unbelievable. And, you know, they play a really balanced brand of footy in all phases of the game, and we've got to be alert and on making sure that we're aware of that.
27: That's the latest news and sport.
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8: Got a crash on Hutton Street westbound at Hector Street in Osborne Park. Various lanes blocked there with emergency services and towies on site. Traffic is slow on approach there. That crash on Abernathy Road northbound at Leach Highway in Cloverdale has been cleared. There was never traffic there in the first place, so it's flowing well. The Mitchell, Kwinana, Graham Farm and Northbridge Tunnel all good, so too the CBD and Metro. I'm Bruce Welsh on Perth's traffic leader, 6PR.
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27: It's mostly sunny today, then a possible shower late in the afternoon and evening, down to 10 overnight. Showers easing tomorrow with rain most likely in the early morning, getting to a top of 19. Mostly sunny and 18 for Saturday, a sunny 19 degrees on Sunday, and sunshine for the first half of next week, 19 for Monday, 21 Tuesday and 23 on Wednesday. Right now it's 22 degrees. 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
0: Thank you, Chelsea, in the newsroom. And now we play
26: Melbourne, Perth, 6pm. This is The Long Lunch with Todd Johnston.

0: degrees exactly at the moment, and 7.5 minutes after 1 o'clock. Earlier today, Tyrone, Sandra, a lovely family they were too, came in and said g'day to us, picked up a diddly squat sticker. Sandra did a beautiful piece of artwork that we're going to put on 6pr.com.au. And there's a lot in it. A hurricane features in the piece of artwork. Bruce Welsh and his car are in there. Also, Mr. John Nichols, because he loves his music, in and around the microphone of the news microphone. There's a couple of musical notes, and a little award is in there. There's a bird on my shoulder that has meaning as well. A lot in that. It's almost like a Beatles cover that you've created, Sandra. So thank you very much for that, and we'll get the chance to put that up on 6pr.com.au. And for all of the extra little bonuses that you delivered to us, we are very grateful indeed. Thanks very much. And there was one moment there where I do believe that that Tyrone sort of said, I love certain songs, and I really enjoyed doing a particular selection where I got, and he's the only one that's done it, the only one that's done Pick the Lick, because he's sort of the Olympic super athlete. He picks them up so quickly. And on so many different levels, he suggested a particular song. Just so happens that that particular song, Tyrone, you'll be aware, will be played shortly, because I believe that you and Sandra absolutely love the song. So we'll get to it in just a moment. What was the song where you could win absolutely nothing? It's this. Great song too, great song too. So first caller through will officially win a diddly squat sticker. We will get our people to talk to your people when we get to the phones, and then we will acknowledge the fact that you've had a bit of success. So first caller through will get the chance to win a sticker. Let's see the SMSs. Carl in Wanneroo, well played, well played. Glenn has given us, well played, Glenn. It took me a while to read it. He's given me a straight beer for me, Todd, no mixer. Well played. Now, when you work out the song, thanks, Glenn. Well done for you. Gabs, yeah, Gabs is on board as well. Tyrone has come on and given us his version of an answer. Thank you, mate. And good to meet you and the family today. That was very cool indeed. MJ said, I had a Sigma a lifetime ago. This is all because I want the quirky cars that you've had in your life. I've got some other ones that I'll get to in a little while. But MJ sort of rolls, I think he's sort of very efficient with regards to his text messaging, because he puts everything into one. I had a Sigma a lifetime ago. I had his very own James Bond smoke screen. When you put the foot to the floor, oh, my Lord, that's fantastic. And MJ, I think my old car had a James Bond smoke screen as well. The rings were absolutely shot in the Volvo. Dear Lord, that's going back in time. Who's this one? Jeff here. Thank you, Jeff. You got it right, mate. Thank you very much. Robbo in Frio. Yep. Okay, thank you. Peter, P-E-T-A. Yep, smiles coming your way. Thank you very much. Wayne, thanks, Wayne in Butler. And Lindsay, well done. Everyone on the SMS, you got it absolutely right. Couldn't trick you. So let's go to the first caller through was Colby/Alice. Hello, Colby. How are you, Colin?
1: G'day, Todd, the Swanee man. How are you going?
0: Very good indeed, mate. Go the mighty Black Ducks. Who do you barrack for?
1: Subi.
0: Yeah, forget that.
1: I had a choice. Hey, when I was 6 or 7 years old,
0: yep,
1: I went to Subiaco Okay Primary School, and I was given the choice of, do you back the Swans or do you back the Subi?
0: Yeah, you picked
1: and
0: the
1: I
0: wrong one.
1: I had to go for Subi because I lived close to the Oval, man.
0: You're
1: it was
0: right.
1: Being built.
0: Yeah, right. Okay.
1: Okay.
0: All right. All right. I can't talk you out of it.
1: But I've got a really good mate, and Todd, a really good mate who backs the Swans.
0: Good. That's good.
1: He's about 80-something years old now.
0: Same age as me. That's yep. Good. Hey, Colby.
1: Oh, yeah, right.
0: Come on, mate.
1: Yeah.
0: Work with me. What is the song? And if you get it right, you actually win a sticker that we will send to you, and I'll ask you not to hang up. Colby, what's the song?
1: I'm probably going to get it wrong then, aren't I? I'll go for Little River Band and Help Is On Its Way.
0: Love it. I love that answer. Absolutely love it. Now, Colby, I've got Jeff on the other line, and if Jeff gets it right, because you have absolutely got it incorrect, Colby. Congratulations. the Little River Band. Yeah. So you just win diddly squat. Who would you like to thank? How do you feel?
1: Roy Orbison.
0: No, Alice no, don't Cooper, start that. Don't.
1: And Kano.
0: I love you, mate. Stay well, Colby/ Alice Cooper himself. Jeff is on the other line. G'day, Jeff.
2: Hey, Jeff.
0: How are you, mate? You got this?
2: Good to start.
0: You got this? You got the song?
2: Kiss, Shandy.
0: Ooh, you beauty! Congratulations, Jeff. In one little moment, Kiss Shandy, two words come out of your mouth. You have won a bumper sticker that says, I won diddly squat on the long lunch with Todd Johnson on 6BR. How do you feel about that, Jeff? And you can be honest.
2: Excellent, mate. Very good.
0: That's good. All right, don't go away. We're going to get your details and we'll post that out to you if that's all right with you. Is that okay?
2: Thanks, mate.
0: Good have on you, brother. Day. Jeff has done a fantastic job. And again, Colby/ was so close. But Tyrone and Sandra, they wanted always to hear this song by Kiss. Here's your moment. Thank you, Jeff, for your success. And to everyone on the text line, bravo.

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12: Just updating my screen because the FIFA World Cup, I didn't have to watch games last night. I didn't have to rest. Watched a bit of the State of Origin, which was full on and quite interesting too. Congratulations to New South Wales. Thank you very much too for those people that are still sending through lots. And Tyrone said thank you for playing the song. Tyrone desperately wanted Shandy on the radio for many, many, many, many weeks and has been reminding me. Good on you, brother. I appreciate that. I'll get to the SMSs in just a moment. Elaine is joining us from Victoria Park. Hello, Elaine.
13: Hi, Todd. How are you?
12: I'm very good indeed. Are you going to talk to me about a quirky car?
13: Yes, I'm going to talk to you about a Hillman Hunter that I bought a long time ago when I first arrived in Australia.
12: Yep.
13: And I came from Yorkshire and it's very snowy. And I arrived in 40 degree heat and drove to Karratha with my very small child in the car. But you had to stop like every couple of hours to put water in the car because the radiator was not very good and it was very hot. So it was sort of like a bit of an adventure. And then the end of the story is that when I sold that car, because I had it for maybe 3 years, I swapped it for a big box of prawns, which is how you sort of traded in Karratha, was either alcohol or seafood. So ended up with a nice box of prawns, and they ended up with a Hillman Hunter, a little, like a beigey colour car it was. Very sweet.
12: Do you think the Hillman Hunter is still going, Elaine? Because I know the prawns are gone.
13: Possibly not. Possibly not. I certainly haven't seen one on the road for a long time. I don't know if you have, but I don't think so.
14: I haven't. And how long did it take you to get up there alone from here?
13: Oh, gosh, because of the stop.
14: Oh, no.
13: Probably 2 days, I think.
14: Wow.
13: With stopping overnight and then, but it was an adventure because I came from, couldn't believe the countryside and the sheer of how people just drive. I mean, in Yorkshire, you have to plan it for a year and you go to the next village, you know.
14: I'm so glad you rang, Elaine. Thank you so much for the call.
13: You're welcome.
14: Brilliant. You're brilliant. Elaine joining us from Victoria Park. My question for you right the way through the day is I want to find out about your quirky vehicles. The ones that have been mentioned so far, Austin 7, Valiant Wagon. I had the Volvo Station Wagon. 1600cc it was. Getting up the hill was just a disaster. 10 kilometres an hour. Had a couple of people, Bruce had a Hillman Hunter and so did Elaine.

0: But I wanted to hear.
1: No,
0: I wanted to hear the difference in how you sounded, because Brendan gave you the, I think the name tag of sort of rectangular eyes, because the TVs aren't square anymore. So there you are. You've hit the blurred vision moment on a couple of occasions, and yet you've stuck with the format, mate. You've stuck with your guns. You've maintained that element of precision, like a messy kick, free kick, for goodness sakes. You've stuck with the game plan. Last night, though, you got a... Now, did you dream about the World Cup last night?
1: Of course I did. Yeah. What else is there at the moment? And be ashamed to give it up now with, really, what is it, 8 games to go?
0: Yeah, that's
1: something
0: it.
1: Something like that.
0: That's it.
1: Yeah, I mean, we've come this far, Todd. Yeah. Why not a little further?
0: Sure. Well, you're still with the zone, my good friend. France, Morocco, we're looking forward to that. Spain, Belgium, that'll be a great game. Norway, England, now. I mean, Haaland actually, I shouldn't say Barrick, he barracks for Norway, plays for Norway. But Haaland, he plays for Manchester City. If he is the champion of Norway, and if Norway beat England, can you imagine the response he'll get at Manchester City when he goes back to wear the club colours?
1: Having been born in England too, Todd, this is without doubt the pick of the quarterfinal stage, Norway against England, for just merely because of the man you mentioned. I mean,
0: yeah.
1: England, well-known players all over the park. Most people could probably only name the one fella for Norway, but he's a machine, an absolute superstar. He is just one goal behind Lionel Messi for the leading scorer of the tournament at the moment, keeping in mind he didn't start in one of those games. So he knows how to do it. He's an absolute freak of nature, and that's why we're going to tune in to that game mostly, and that's a very friendly time of 5 a.m. Sunday.
0: Sure. Mind you, the times, they're getting a little bit weird now, so there will be a couple of games I won't get to. I might have to look on replay. Argentina versus Switzerland, I would assume that the Messi magic will continue with Argentina, but in saying that, you just never know with regards to Switzerland. That's the games that we've got coming up. I'm looking forward to all of them. The other big news, I guess, with the World Cup, and I'm not sure if you're on top of this, because this is more of a news story rather than a sports story. I've been listening to intently some of the stories that have been coming out of the US with regards to the supporters in the United States of America actually turning against the USA team, the men's team, for not playing well. Now, they did really well to get to that point. But psychologically, on the game that they played, they were off their game. But they're being, I mean, some of the comments that I've read and some of the comments that I've heard, they're severe, mate. It's like game on.
1: It's very American, and that spreads throughout the world. I mean, in any team, in any of the big codes over there, if your team's not winning it, you may as well rip the team apart and start again, is the way they view it.
0: Oh, yeah.
1: And you're apparently entitled to, just get stuck into your team. I mean, we do it to a degree here, just not to the same level, but, it's... And even with the Socceroos, a lot of people, when they finish, wanted to celebrate what they have achieved. And you certainly see more of it online where people are saying, no, that's not good enough. We can't be accepting that mediocrity. Well, we've got to strive for better.
0: Let me jump in, because I can understand people sort of posting something from their lounge room in the safety of their own home. They're looking at a little screen themselves and they're posting to the world and they're being brave. Good luck to them. But it's the commentators. Some of the commentators that are in the broadcast media are, putting their mouth guards in and then making some sort of a comment towards the USA team. Now, it's a difference between, narrow casting, which is a tweet here, a tweet there, and broadcasting. I'm just a bit gobsmacked that, the brush is so broad.
1: That's the way I think we're going a lot of the time, Todd, because that's what clicks, that's what gets shares, resonates with the public. Hate goes a long way in the online space.
0: Yeah, that's not my cup of tea. I'm massively proud of the Aussies, even though they, went down to Egypt. And I'm also, I've got to say,

0: hindsight, quite surprised by Egypt. They did a fantastic job playing and almost got all the way through, but just couldn't beat Argentina. Still, we can say what was, but now we need to say what is. Of the teams, France, Morocco, Norway, England, Spain, Belgium, Argentina, Switzerland. We've still got our sweep here at the Long Lunch for the first ever bumper sticker that was ever created for us, which I'm very happy to say is still under lock and key. But I guess there's a part of me that thinks Argentina, because they're the winners of last year, could do well. France, number one favourite. Spain, probably number two. But there's a couple of dark horses in here. Morocco are playing well. England have not let themselves down. I don't think they've hit their straps yet. Belgium really came to play in the last game against USA. And even the Swiss, they're knocking up some really good runs. It's going to be a very good series so far.
1: Just pick a team, Todd, and cheer whoever on. I mean, I just like the Norway story from here.
0: Yeah.
1: Certainly not one of the favourites, but anything is possible. Though I do like in the England camp, I don't know if you saw that Jordan Henderson, one of their players, broke his arm, hadn't even been playing.
0: He was
1: just in the celebrations, yeah. Jumped over the railing and broke his arm. But they're sticking with him in the squad, haven't ruled him out despite a surgery.
0: Wow.
1: I think he's just there for the vibes.
0: Yeah, well, I think I'm there for the vibes too. Mate, thank you very much for all of the input. Luke suggested a correction. Egypt lost to FIFA, not to Argentina, says Luke. That's a good observation, Luke. I appreciate that immensely. Mate, we'll talk to you tomorrow, potentially after a game, if you're awake.
1: Yeah, I'll be here. France, Morocco, 4 a.m. tomorrow.
0: Yeah, good call. Thanks, mate. Great to talk to you, Steve-o. Steve Allen from Network 10 Sports Reporter, our go-to guy when it comes to all things with regards to the World Cup. When it comes to the news, we lean into Chelsea and we say, hello, Chelsea. Nice to see you.
2: Thanks, Todd. Good afternoon. The retiring Secret Harbour member, Paul Papalia, says he's pleased with the candidate Labor has chosen for his seat in its looming by-election. The candidate, 33-year-old Georgia Tree, is a former federal Labor staffer and Woodside employee. Six men have been charged over a crime spree in the Kalgoorlie region. Police say the group broke into a work site in Leonora on Monday night and stole a car before breaking into a local hotel in Kilkenny and stealing alcohol, cigarettes and cash. The United States military has completed their latest round of airstrikes targeting Iran after US President Donald Trump declared the ceasefire over. Around 90 targets were hit in the second day of attacks. Checking sport, the Dockers and Swans are prepping for tonight's top-of-the-table blockbuster. Fremantle has recalled Mason Cox, dropping Sean Darcy. Tom Papley returns for the Swans, replacing Corey Warner. I'll have more news at 2.
0: Thank you very much, Chels. Good to have you with us. Also, a couple of outages I just wanted to let you know down around the southern suburbs of Sampson and also O'Connor. There's some power outages down through there. In and around 3 o'clock, one of them coming back and the other one around about 6 o'clock. So we'll keep you informed about that. Also informed about the weather with Lee Steele. Hello, Lee. Lovely to have you with us on this Thursday, July the 9th. What's the weather like?
3: It's warm. It's 22. We've had 22 today, so that's pretty much 4 degrees above the average. We've got 23 degrees coming next Wednesday and Thursday, so almost sort of 5 or 6 degrees above the average. Just
0: yeah,
3: crazy.
0: Wow.
3: We have a cold front over the southwest. It might bring a light shower or two tonight, maybe to the Dockers game. Probably later towards the game. Whoops, sorry, hit a chair. Late in the game or even on the drive home, but you should be okay. Yeah, it won't bring too much, a couple of millimetres, and then we're down to 19 degrees on the weekend, so fairly mild, and then temperatures spike again midweek.
0: I don't think there's a lot of rainfall coming through tonight's cold front. And by the way, I'm sorry, did you just say that you fell off a chair?
3: Oh, did you hear that noise?
0: Yes.
3: I just thought I'd explain because I just know I banged into a chair. I'm a pacer,
0: wow.
3: And I'm walking back and forth.
0: Right.
3: And, yeah.
0: Okay. All right. That's because people are chasing you. Lee Steele, good to have you with us on 6PR.
3: Thank you.
0: Lee, you can see tonight on Nine News. Laurie has joined us on the line, which I'm happy to say because we're still talking about quirky cars. G'day, Laurie.
4: Hey, Todd, how are you?
0: I'm good, mate. Now, what was yours?
4: Mine was a red 1972 Mini Moke with a Cooper, Mini Cooper 1275 engine. No doors, no roof, no boots. And you used to go out with a wing and a prayer and hope for the best.
0: And where did you drive this lorry?
4: Oh, everywhere.
0: Wow.
4: It was my go-to car. I worked in a hospital, and that was my car. I used to drive that every day. It was an absolute blast.
0: Yeah.
4: It was frightening because there was nothing around you. There's no doors. There's no nothing. It was like being on a go-kart.
0: Gosh, I tell you what, I'd love the Mini Mokes to come back. I don't think they'd be allowed these days. But also dropping the Cooper S, the 1275, in a Mini Moke, it would fly.
4: Oh, it was super. And you can actually still buy the Mini Mokes, but they are so expensive now.
0: Mm.
4: You're looking $50,000 plus.
0: Jeez, without doors.
4: Without doors.
0: Laurie, I'm glad you rang through. I forgot about the beautiful Mini Moke, but dropping a 1275 Cooper S motor in there, that's something. That's something.
4: It was superb. Yeah, it was frightening. It. Every time you went out, it was nail-biting.
0: Love your work, mate. Thank you for the call, Laurie. Today, the LP is exactly what Laurie has done. He's joined us on 133-882. And the LP today, the long play, is the quirky cars that you have had in your life. It all started because I had some sort of a recollection last night about that Volvo station wagon that was huge, but it was heavy as a tank. And it just came back to me. I'm so glad that Laurie called through. A lot of great cars. Austin 7, Valiant Wagon, the Hillman Hunter, which Bruce and Elaine mentioned. Lots of really good stories coming your way. But if you're out and about driving safely on the road at the moment, here's a bit of traffic for you.
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6: All the majors flowing well this afternoon, although we still are dealing with that crash on Hutton Street westbound at Hector Street in Osborne Park. Various lanes are blocked. Emergency services and towies are on site and traffic slow in the area. Now, if you haven't noticed or not, there's a big football game on tonight out at Optus Stadium. It's a throw-up, or whatever they call it, from 6:10. Gates open at 4:30, so expect extra traffic on Graham Farmer Freeway and the tunnel eastbound. I'm Bruce Welsh on Perth's traffic leader, 6PR.
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0: Thank you, Shane, for reminding me the old Swannies are very iconic, and they've got a few people down there as well that are pretty spectacular. Michael said, Swannies for life. Absolutely love it. Love the input. Love all of the input. And I've got a bloke in the studio. I'm going to find out which team he barracks for before we talk real estate. Let's do real estate right now. Oh, let's do real estate right now with Simon Sardelic.
14: Hello, mate. How you going?
0: Very good. That's good. Who do you barrack for?
14: South Fremantle. Mighty Bulldogs.
0: What?
14: Yep.
0: Out.
14: Definitely.
0: Out.
14: No, it's not.
0: Out.
14: No. And just so you know.
0: When was the last time you went to a game?
14: Probably last year. Derby. Yeah.
0: Okay.
14: Yeah, East Fremantle, South Fremantle. Yeah. Always a good game.
0: Yeah, it is. It is too. How long you barrack for South Fremantle?
14: Since 1965.
0: Why?
14: Because my father was down Fremantle way and he followed South, so I followed South.
0: Yeah, we do that, don't we?
14: I know.
0: My dad used to, well and truly, Swan District's man.
14: Well,
0: Die hard.
14: Lived in the area, in the hills? At the time?
0: No, I don't think so.
14: Yeah, right.
0: I don't think so.
14: But what a great club Swannies are.
0: Yeah, they are.
14: They are brilliant.
0: There's heritage. Well and truly heritage, which is good news. Definitely. And you're a man of knowledge and heritage when it comes to real estate. That's why you're a part.
14: So they say.
0: Of our living realm. 20 minutes away from 2 o'clock at 22.2 degrees. Richie Benno. How's that? 20 minutes away from 2. Yep. At 22.2 degrees,
14: yeah.
0: And I've got Simon Sardelic. If you want to give us a call with regards to any issues that you want to discuss with regards to real estate, hey, it's open for you. All answers are general in nature, but you're more than welcome to get some advice from Simon. 133-882, or you can text us on 0487-999-882, and I'm more than happy to say come and join us. What's been on your radar?
14: Well, are you still doing the beef thing? Because you were talking on.
0: Yeah, what's your beef?
14: Oh, I've got a couple.
0: Tony's.
14: I've got a couple.
0: Mm, up in Midland.
14: So,
0: you've got a beef.
14: I've got a couple.
0: You cannot win. You know that, but you're still going to have a whinge?
14: I went to my weekly barbering appointment, right?
0: How much does he charge you?
14: She. $75.
0: Pardon?
14: Yeah, $75.
0: I could do it for $60.
14: I know, but I've done the maths because the hair takes about a minute and a half.
0: Really?
14: The beard and the trim and the edging and all that sort of stuff. And, you know, there's a bit going on there.
0: Sorry, do you have some manscaping done as well?
14: Just on the face.
0: Oh, okay.
14: But that's not...
0: You have options, you know.
14: But that's not my beef, right? But I've done the maths. So my wife...
0: Yes?
14: Bless her little heart.
0: Yeah.
14: She's gone to... She's going to kill me for this, by the way.
0: Okay.
14: She's gone to get the hair done
0: sure.
14: the other day. Mm-hmm. And she's got a birthday coming up on Friday.
0: So she wants to look beautiful.
14: Happy birthday, yeah, for tomorrow. Mm-hmm. And so she's gone for the hair appointment.
0: And?
14: And she's come back and she said, I only spent $500.
0: Pardon?
14: On the hair.
0: Pardon?
14: Have you ever looked into this, ladies?
0: Ladies' hairdressing costs, because of the tonics and the tones and the rinses and the aids. And
14: now,
0: the...
14: you know what it is? I found out what it is.
0: What is it?
14: Foils.
0: Foils?
14: Foils, they use elf oil and they get made up to look like aliens, right? And that's how they bleach bits of their hair and stuff.
0: You think she's listening right now?
14: I don't know.
0: You? But... could be walking on delicate soil.
14: I know, but I thought this is a good gift. At that, you know what? Instead of me going out and buy something, I'll pay for the hair.
0: Oh, that's a lovely gesture.
14: I know. But
0: I'm still blown up for the price.
14: I've done some research, and I think she's scaled it down at $500 because it's normally. I spoke to two hairdressers an hour ago.
0: Mm.
14: It's normally $600 to $700.
0: What suburb is this? Hollywood? Is this LA? No, does she fly to LA to get a hair done?
14: Depending on the length of your hair and how it's all done.
0: Oh, okay.
14: But this goes into our discussion about real estate with inflation and costs. It's just mind-blowing.
0: Oh, I see what you've done there.
14: Yeah, that was my segue into...
0: Right, beautifully done.
14: Well,
0: so have a whinge
14: Elbo's
0: about
14: done.
0: The haircut and then get into inflation.
14: Well, that was my beef.
0: Right.
14: But I couldn't believe the cost of $500, but I think she scaled it back.
0: Right. There's a couple of things that make me smile here.
14: What's that?
0: Number one, her price of the haircut is just makes my hair fall out.
14: Yeah.
0: and the price of your haircut at $75 but also makes how long did it take? 1.5 minutes.
14: No, that's for the hair, but then the rest takes probably another 20.
0: Okay.
14: So that means that they work in blocks of about 150 an hour.
0: Yeah.
14: Right?
0: Yeah.
14: So if you're there for 4 or 5 hours, I guess it is a $600 or $700 gig.
0: Okay.
14: Right? I'm only there for 20 minutes.
0: Sure.
14: But it's still $75.
0: Got it.
14: So short, black and sides in Como. If you want to get that head look.
0: Short, black and sides.
14: That's my daughter's barbershop.
0: Yeah. I go to Albert.
14: Albert?
0: Mm. And he's my barber. I've been with him since I was having the mullet done.
14: Yeah. Okay.
0: And he's still with us. God bless him.
14: Yeah.
0: And as long as his scissors are sharp, I'll just keep dropping into Albert at 8 o'clock in the morning.
14: And it's an experience. Isn't it? Yeah. And you've got to have the vibe. You've got to have that.
0: But if you want to find out what's happening in your community.
14: Yeah.
0: Go and get your haircut.
14: Yeah.
0: Because the hairdresser, the barber, they will deliver all the goss.
14: And the other people around. So
0: you bet.
14: In the barber shop.
0: Yeah.
14: At my one, they give you a beer.
0: Pardon?
14: So they give you a beer. So you can have a beer while you're getting your hair cut.
0: I think you're being numbed from the price. That's what it is.
14: I reckon.
0: I tell you, well, let's take a bit of a break because I've got to get this eye back on focus. I think he's lost his marbles because he spent $75 on a haircut, for goodness sakes. Do you have any Q&A with regards to the wonders of real estate? 133-882. Hit us up on the text line. I can see someone's coming in there. Good news. 0487-999-882. I want to talk about auctions. I want to talk about pricing at the moment. And also possibly agents' earnings. 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
0: I wouldn't wash your car right now, realistically, because there's a bit of shower activity coming through later today and maybe one in the morning too, Rob, just letting you know. Real estate, back with you. Thank you very much for your time and effort.
14: Pleasure.
0: I haven't asked you about your first car.
14: No.
0: Quirky car.
14: Yeah.
0: If I get time, I will.
14: Yeah, okay.
0: But agents' earnings, with love and respect, in a boom market, I'm assuming that everybody is booming. Well, the market has transitioned a little bit now. Is there room for negotiation?
14: Well, we'll define the term boom shortly, but
0: good call.
14: And yes, there is room for negotiations, but okay. we're going to do a segment on that. But your first question about agents' incomes in booming markets, right? The headline that came out during the week, I think it was about this guy that earned $500 million.
0: Pardon?
14: No, that's not right.
0: Yeah. $500 million. What is he? What's his name? Elon? That's what Elon's got in his ashtray.
14: $50 million. Yeah.
0: That's what Elon's got in his ashtray. Seriously.
14: Yeah, exactly.
0: $500 million. Yeah. If he gave us all of the money that was in his ashtray, he could probably fix world poverty.
14: Yeah. I can't find it in my notes.
0: In hindsight.
14: But it was an extraordinary amount.
0: Okay. So is that, but that's the boom market because it's all done on percentages.
14: Yeah.
0: If the houses are selling for more, then there's more cop going to the.
14: But it's important. People need to understand how agents do it.
0: Well, I'd like to know.
14: Back in the day, you know, one person, you know, the king of the pile, you know, received the RERA award for selling the most property.
0: Okay.
14: So then.
0: So he made all the money.
14: So that person made the most.
0: Right.
14: Sold the most houses.
0: But now, do you know what? Interesting you should say that because you've individualised him. Now it's more of a team.
14: Of course it is. So if you've got three or four, in my case, I've got two or three that sit underneath me.
0: Okay. So you pay them?
14: I pay them.
0: Got it.
14: And they don't share in a commission anymore because that all changed.
0: Okay.
14: So when you see someone that's made, you know, $50 million in a year and all this sort of thing, well, there's usually a team underneath that person. Now that particular agent was doing house and land packages, so it's a little bit different. But if you look at, say, something closer to the city where you have high-rise development that might have 50 or 100 units in it, now one agent or two agents could be sharing in the commissions on those.
0: Mm.
14: And if they're selling it north of $1 to $2 million, well, there's probably $30,000 to $40,000 per apartment.
0: Right.
14: But that's
0: not one individual getting all of that money. There's the team
14: element. Well, it's the team below them.
0: Sure.
14: But also people need to understand that agent's not getting, you know, 50 grand a week. That agent is probably working on that development for 2, 3, 4 years, selling them off the plan, and they don't get paid until title's issue.
0: Sure.
14: And that's when the settlement. So the payday comes once in the 4-year period.
0: Right. And then he pays off the Beamer.
14: Well, then he's got to pay off all the loans that he's probably got in the time leading up to it.
0: Jeff is joining us on line one. G'day, Jeff.
3: Hi, Todd. Hi, Simone.
14: Hi, Jeff.
3: I'd like to know, why do agents, you know, when they put their signs up and you sort of drive past and you ring them up and ask them, oh, how much is this property worth? It's happened to me a few times. They'll say, oh, no, well, can we meet you there? And they don't actually tell you on the phone.
14: No, I know. I mean, yeah.
3: What I thought was, you know, if just hypothetically something's worth $1 million, I'd say, well, instead of me wasting your time and wasting my time, I'd say, well, I'm not interested.
14: Well, cool. Exactly.
3: You know? But, I don't understand why they don't do that.
14: Yeah, totally. Jeff, did you text in last show about a similar question?
3: I text about them not putting the price on.
14: Well, I was going to answer that because we only gave you about a minute and a half.
0: Thanks, Jeff.
14: At the end of last show. And it deserves, you know, more expansion than that. So I'm really glad that you called. So they're doing it because they want to engage with you, right? The system behind not pricing a property is just clouds the whole thing with ambiguity. And in a market that's tightened up, you know, for want of a better term, we're seeing now that it is easier to be accurate. So why not be transparent with the public and just say, what the thing is worth, right, or what the actual asking price is. Now, quite often, the problem that they have is that their instruction from the owner is that, oh, we'll take your property to the market with no price on it. One of the things I was going to talk about today, we valued a property very close to us in Salter Point 2 months ago by a sworn valuer at $1.4 million. The identical home across the road has come on the market at from 1.750.
0: So the agent has said we can get this?
14: Who knows what he said. Okay. I'm not privy to it, but I know the building very well because I project managed it 30 years ago.
0: Okay.
14: And it hasn't changed.
0: Right.
14: Right. So original form. So you've got a property that conservatively is $400,000 to $500,000 over. And this is the message I wanted to give to the public today, is that this is what's really, really dangerous in terms of people overpaying, thinking that they've got $100 or so off the asking price and they've done really well. But in actual fact, they could have paid $200,000 to $300,000 too much.
0: Yeah.
14: Depending on the circumstance, if they haven't got...
0: Who's clever in that situation? Because is it the agent? Because the agent sold up. But in hindsight, what it does, it's smoke and mirrors in the marketplace.
14: Well,
0: you're not
14: is.
0: Sure what is worth, what that place is worth.
14: Yeah.
0: And also, as Jeff said, no, if you tell me it's a million, I'm interested.
14: Yeah.
0: If that's what I'm looking for. But if you tell me it's 1.2,
14: yeah.
0: I won't waste your time. Isn't that a service that you're providing to the general potential purchaser?
14: Well, that's right. But historically, the agents that do that aren't around for a very long time.
0: Okay.
14: So, because when the buyers find out they've overpaid, whatever that amount is, one day they're going to want to sell and they're going to carry that grief all that time if they survive.
0: Yeah.
14: Let's just hope that they're not doing an 80% lend and they try and finance it because they won't be able to, or refinance it.
0: Right.
14: So that's what's really going to be expensive for people going forward. So I implore people, and even if you're looking to buy something, and I've never heard an agent say this, ring any local agent that you trust that's got a good Google review, or if you can't find one or you're not comfortable with that, ring me anytime and I will give you the honest answers in terms of what the approximate value is.
0: That's why you're here.
14: Well, we spoke about this last year where in less than 20 seconds on my phone, I can pull up a report on any particular property that will give you an approximate value.
0: Great.
14: But that's 20 seconds worth of work. There should be another 2 to 3 hours that go into that, but this is what the agents aren't doing.
0: Simon Sardelic from Sardelic Real Estate in Como, Kensington, South Perth, but also is more than happy to help out. Now, the phone number, if you want to say g'day to him, 947-4322, 947-4322, and Simon is more than happy to help out. Mate, I love your honesty. Thanks for being a part of this show.
14: No
0: You're
14: worries.
0: Fair
14: My
0: dinkum.
14: Pleasure, mate.
0: You're a good man. We'll take a break. Come back after this.
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0: I think we'll zoom into the news, if that's all right with you. After the news, we're going to talk about tiny tours here in Perth, Western Australia. Thank you, Aileen, for reminding me that her quirky car was a Mini and Rob's quirky car was a Datsun 120Y. More to come. I'll read those out after the news. But here's Chelsea in the newsroom on 6PR.
22: Got something to say? Call 6PR 133-882. 6PR.
10: 22 degrees at 2 o'clock. Good afternoon, I'm Chelsea Bowden. The state government has revealed their candidate to contest the seat of Sacred Harbour in the upcoming by-election. 33-year-old Georgia Tree has been with the Labor Party since 2013 and has spent several years working as a policy advisor for Federal MP Madeleine King. She's thanked outgoing Minister Paul Papalia for his long contribution to their electorate.
11: I grew up in Warmbra. I went to Warmbra Community High School. I've lived or worked in this community my whole life. It's a nice full circle moment for me because Paul was my Member of Parliament when I was at high school, so I first met him in my political and legal class in year 11. So thank you so much, Paul.
10: Telstra has confirmed more than 600 calls to 000 failed to connect as a result of a major network outage. Of 639 calls followed up by the telco, 230 advised by text that no assistance was required. Chief Financial Officer Michael Ackland says 402 cases needed a follow-up voice call.
27: Of those 402 cases, 170 calls were passed to the police for either further welfare check or assistance. And we had 7 callers advised that they needed assistance in total, and their details were referred to the relevant emergency services organisations.
10: WA Police say they've received 3 welfare check requests associated with the outage. All were resolved without issue. Police have charged 6 men accused of stealing a car and breaking into a hotel near Kalgoorlie. The group allegedly stole the Toyota Land Cruiser from a work site in Leonora on Monday night before driving it towards Kalgoorlie. Police say along the way they stopped at a hotel in Kukini, smashing the windows to gain entry and stealing a number of items. The car became bogged just north of Kalgoorlie and officers arrested the men aged between 19 and 23 after they tried to flee. The United States claims to have hit 170 targets across 2 waves of attacks in Iran in the past 48 hours. Arriving back in the US from the NATO summit in Turkey, US President Donald Trump has said Iran has since asked him to make a deal. This hasn't been confirmed by any Iranian officials. And Perth's rental market has recorded its weakest June quarter in 6 years. The median price for a house went up just $3 or 0.4%, according to Domain. Chief Economist Dr. Nicola Powell says it's a promising sign for renters.
28: We have to consider that we've seen a number of years where rents have really been running away and seeing strong rates of rental growth. I think that is a bit of a thing of the past, and what we're seeing now is much more modest increases.
10: In finance, the All Ords is down 33 points at 8,946 and the dollar's worth 69.4 US cents and 12,550 Indonesian rupiah.
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10: Eagles coach Andrew McWalter says the club is working hard to improve their slow starts. West Coast kicked just 1-6 in the first term in their 25-point loss to Adelaide last weekend, but outscored their opponents from then on. Coach McWalter says it's something they're desperate to improve on.
9: Part of our challenge has been contestable. So it's the ability to win the contest and not wait for the game and to step into the game. So that's what we've got to do. We've got to be able to be proactive into the game and not just wait to see what the game gives us. And we've spent a lot of time talking about it.
10: They face the Bulldogs this weekend, and Dockers ruckman Sean Darcy has been left out of tonight's top-of-the-table clash against Sydney, the club listing him as managed. Hayden Young will also miss with injury while Jago O'Meara is back in the lineup. The Swans regain gun forward Tom Papley, who will replace Corey Warner. That's the latest news and sport.
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15: Got some debris on the Graham Farmer Freeway westbound before Victoria Park Drive at Burswood. There's a blanket across the lanes there. Just take care. I got a crash Guildford Road westbound at Falkirk Avenue in Maylands. The left-hand lane is blocked with police and ambulance on site. Traffic slow in the area, but the Mitchell, Kwinana, Graham Farmer, Northbridge Tunnel still look pretty good. Same too for Reed Row and Tonkin, the city and the metro. I'm Bruce Welsh on Perth's traffic leader, 6PR.
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10: Partly cloudy for the rest of today. There is a medium chance of showers. It'll get down to 10 overnight. Showers easing tomorrow with rain most likely in the early morning. A top of 19, mostly sunny and 18 for Saturday. A sunny 19 degrees on Sunday and sunshine for the first half of next week for Monday, Tuesday and Wednesday. Right now it's 22 degrees. More news at 2:30 on Perth's 6PR.

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1: On Perth 6PR, this is The Long Lunch with Todd Johnston.
2: Let's go. Final hour on this Thursday, July the 9th. We played a bit of Kiss music a bit earlier on, which was so nice, with Shandy. And we've been discussing, too, the quirky vehicles that you have had in your life. I've got such a list to get through. Mark is joining us now. He's on the radio after 3 o'clock, sitting in for JB today here on 6PR. Quirky cars that you have owned in your life. They don't have to be the muscle cars or the ones where you sort of picked up a lot of people and said, how you doing? None of that stuff. It's the quirky ones that didn't work as well as they should have.
3: Hello to Joey Tribbiani if he's listening. My first car was a Sandman panel van with three on the tree.
2: Okay,
3: so that's
2: hang
3: up
2: on.
3: There.
2: Yeah, that is up there. Yep. Because the Sandman panel van, the cool ones.
3: White.
2: Had the sort of the carpentry on the back ceiling, which was the shag pile, and they had the four on the floor. But the three on the tree was sort of like not – was it a Sandman panel van or was it a workhorse that had been converted?
3: No, it was Sandman.
2: Right.
3: Sandman three on the tree.
2: So it wasn't a ute. It wasn't a vehicle that had been
3: – No conversion.
2: No tools in it?
3: No.
2: At no point did it have tools in it?
3: Had a mattress.
2: That's all. I didn't want the muscle cars.
3: Case I went camping.
2: Okay. Can I ask, why was it... Oh, here we go. Why was it quirky?
3: Oh, I think that three on the tree's quirky. So there wouldn't be many people... Oh, there would be.
2: Yeah, there is.
3: There wouldn't be many people over...
2: The age of 1260?
3: Careful, would know what to do.
2: Yeah.
3: Like, I reckon if you can do that, you can fly an aeroplane.
2: Yeah, and did you have to double clutch to get it back into first?
3: Sometimes.
2: Yeah.
3: Yep.
2: Wasn't that a pain?
3: It was cool, wasn't it?
2: And the hill start when you had to double clutch
3: it
2: to get back into third.
3: Yes. We miss the fact that it's just everything's so easy for us now.
2: Yeah, it is. Automatic.
3: It's not good.
2: Don't even need a gear stick, for God's sakes.
3: No.
2: All right. No. Forget about the quirky cars because you've given me the Sandman panel van and I won't be able to get that out of my mind. What's on the show?
3: Well, you haven't addressed what I'm dressed in.
2: Well, you're dressed in purple. Oh, you're doing an OB.
3: Double purple.
2: You're going to Optus. That's what you're doing.
3: Double purple.
2: Yeah, gee whiz. Sorry, are they the only purple garments you have on? Do you have other garments?
3: Yes, I do.
2: Don't show me. Don't show me.
3: That's right. That's for later on.
2: No.
3: So yes, heading to Optus to do an outside broadcast in the build up to game 1v2.
2: Right.
3: Like, this is not just any old game.
2: Hang on.
3: Who's
2: joining
3: the grand final?
2: Oh, it is. Who is joining you in the Jayco Caravan of Love?
3: Caravan of Love. Well, all the Fremantle greats who just happened to be on board with us.
2: Sure.
3: Dave Mundy will be joining us. Paul Hazelby will be joining us. Jade Rawlings, who's one of the coaches of the Dockers these days. And we'll be talking to the Starlight Children's Foundation because this game...
2: Purple Haze.
3: ...is Purple Haze. Mm. $4 million at the end of tonight, hopefully, if the Dockers kick enough goals. The football club, since 2003, I think it is, will have raised $4 million for that. How good.
2: Wow.
3: And talk about what it
2: whereabouts is the Caravan of Love, by the way? Which gate?
3: In between one and another one.
2: Good.
3: Okay. So when you get off the train, if you're going on the train, turn left and keep walking.
2: That's it.
3: If you're getting off the bus...
2: Yep.
3: You just get off and just follow your nose. Basically.
2: Got it.
3: You can't miss us. We'll be screaming. We'll go to handball comp.
2: What can you win for the handball comp?
3: Because glad you asked.
2: Would you like a diddly squat sticker?
3: I would.
2: For the people that don't win.
3: I would.
2: Okay, I'll give you one of those.
3: Thank you.
2: But for those people that don't win, give them a diddly squat sticker.
3: Yeah, how many stickers did you get made?
2: No, I can't give them all to
3: you. Yeah, I wouldn't be doing that.
2: They're limited edition.
3: Keep them for
2: okay.
3: People love your show because of it. Do you know Todd? They do.
2: Do they?
3: Yeah.
2: That's because they owe money. Yeah. Hang on. If you actually have a flying crack at the handball competition, what do you win?
3: You only have to get it through the centre circle area.
2: Right.
3: And we're pretty loose with that.
2: I love the fact you didn't say hole.
3: One out of three times. Mm-hmm. And you go into the draw to win a signed Fremantle jumper. So please come and see us at the Caravan of Love, as you call it.
2: You've got a signed jumper.
3: Yeah.
2: Where is that? Has that been in the office today?
3: No. Is it
2: down there already?
3: It came special. Comes from the bank. It's been...
2: Wow.
3: It's been housed in the bank for some time.
2: In the vault.
3: And we've taken it out. So the Caravan of Love, with thanks to Caravan Land, of course.
2: Jayco are fantastic.
3: Warren, Paul, Craig, all the boys.
2: Oh, look at you name dropping.
3: Hey?
2: They say
3: to me, do you know Todd?
2: Jayco Caravan Land.
3: No, I don't really.
2: But I call it the Caravan of Love.
3: I've noticed.
2: Because it just, whenever people see it, they walk past, and if you notice, you'll notice today,
3: I will.
2: People will be waving at you as they're walking past.
0: the Jayco Caravan of Love, and many of them will be using all of their fingers.
3: Okay, I'll get double thumbs up today because I'm in the
0: You'll
3: double.
0: You'll get more
3: I'm
0: than
3: the,
0: that.
3: I'm in the double purple. So I'm going. Goodbye.
0: All right. That's it. I'll tell you
3: it's
0: what
3: gone happened. Too far.
0: Oh, I love this. Isn't it fun? You can have some fun with us at 6PR. Plus, if you go into the game, Fair Dinkum, purple up, go the purple haze. Mark will be down there. He's kicking off the show. He's leaving it a bit late, actually. Probably going to have to jump in the Uber, get down there pretty quickly. But Mark Jordan will be on from 3 o'clock, sitting in for JB. It's the Purple Haze game, and there'll be a lot of activity for you to thoroughly enjoy. If you have a go for that handball competition, go for the centre hole. And if you go and get it through the centre hole, you could win a signed Fremantle Dockers jumper. Plus, he's leaving too quickly. I'll see if I can squeeze a diddly squat sticker in his direction. Okay. We've still got a bit of madness coming your way because the owner of the Perth Tiny Tours will be joining us in a little while. But Mr. Craig Gabriel, multimedia megastar, will be talking Wimbledon tennis right now. Philadelphia Freedom. Love this. Hey, listen, Craig Gabriel, have you met Elton John?
4: I haven't, but I think he'd be a great dinner guest at a dinner party.
0: Yeah.
4: But you know that the background of that song is on who he wrote it for?
0: I do. I believe it was a tennis superstar, wasn't it?
4: Yes, it was. Yeah. I mean, he was like the honorary ambassador in the early days of the 70s or early 80s of the Philadelphia Freedoms, which was the world team tennis team from Philadelphia.
0: Yeah.
4: And he wrote that for Billie Jean King.
0: Yes, he absolutely did. So I'm so glad that the Hurricane has knowledge and wisdom with regards to tennis. I'm so glad that we have your phone number, Craig Gabriel. But question without notice, how's your leg?
4: Pretty sore, actually.
0: Come on, give us an update, mate. Let's not talk tennis. Craig Gabriel's leg update.
4: Well, the Queen was at Wimbledon yesterday, and she was inquiring as well. So the word has got out to Clarence House also. I don't know what I have done, but, you know, things like ibuprofen, et cetera, are not doing anything to help it. And my right knee, has ballooned out.
0: It's
4: pretty painful.
0: Look, it is painful when you have ballooning out in certain parts of the anatomy, Craig, but just rub a little bit of deep heat on your knee and see how you end up.
4: I tried WD-40 or something like that.
0: Really? Well, try Windex. I remember watching, remember that movie, My Big Fat Greek Wedding? They put
4: Greek Wedding, put Windex.
0: Windex and everything. Craig Gabriel, let's talk tennis and let's get away from your swollen kneecap. Tell me, what's up?
4: Well, yesterday we had a couple of interesting matchups, and really the talking point here is Arthur Ferry. As I put it on a news report, he's gone from being a dinghy to an ocean liner.
0: Oh.
4: And Arthur, you like that? Okay, I'll give it to you.
0: I love that. That's gold.
4: Arthur Ferry, the local boy, who's from the Wimbledon area, beating Flavio Cobolli, who had beaten Alex de Minaur, who had also just recently been in the final of the French Open. And it was incredible, the atmosphere. It truly was. 6-4, 7-6, 6-love. He's going to be playing Alexander Zverev in the one men's semi.
0: Right.
4: Zverev beat Taylor Fritz. And we also had a couple of women's matches yesterday. Marta Kostyuk, who is just a stunning young lady from Ukraine, defeated Jasmine Paolini, and she'll be playing Linda Noskova of Czechia, who beat Elise Mertens yesterday. So there were some great matches on, and we've got women's semi-finals day today.
0: Mm.
4: And we've also got Australians involved today. So the women's semis, Karolina Muchova will be playing Coco Gauff, then Kostyuk will play Noskova, and the mixed doubles final, the Australian combination, Mark Pullmans and Storm Hunter from Perth.
0: Yes.
4: In the mixed doubles final.
0: And Craig, I would very much like you to report on all of this, but just quietly, could you possibly barrack for Storm and the team, please?
4: Well, of course I will.
0: Yeah, yeah.
4: And Thanasi Kokkinakis is in the men's doubles semi-final as well today.
0: You know, I say this too, and I love our Aussies, God bless them all, but Mr. Ferry ranked, I think, and I did some homework on him, ranked 153rd in the world, I think. Am I getting the numbers right? Because he's really punching above his weight and doing very well for the UK.
4: 114 on his ranking. He's going to be top 50. He could, he will, if he wins, he'll go even higher. But the crazy thing about this, he's a wild card. He's a British wild card. And he's the only the second wild card to reach the semis of Wimbledon. The other one, Goran Ivanišević in 2001, who went on to win the title.
5: Wow.
4: And he's also the first Brit wildcard to get so far at one of the four majors. So, he's not a dummy either, because he went to university at Stanford in the United States. And is French born. His parents are French, but he's decided he's going to play for Great Britain.
0: See, this is, and you again, this is what it's all about. If you didn't have that swollen knee, Craig Gabriel, you could be out there yourself, young man.
4: Well, this is very true, and then he would be in trouble for sure.
0: Quite true, quite true. Mate, look after your Voltaren swollen kneecap, and we will talk tomorrow.
4: Sounds good. Maybe we should get a sponsorship for it.
0: He's always on the money. Thank you, Craig. You're a good man. Our multimedia megastar, should it be Voltaren or Deep Heat or just a hot water bottle? We'll have to wait and see. Craig will give us more information on Wimbledon tomorrow. Thank you very much. Nick said via the text message, is it true? Can we come by 6PR and pick a deadly squat sticker? Well, deadly squat sticker will do. Nick, if you come through 169 Hay Street in East Perth and you ring the doorbell out the front, you've got 96 to the left and 6PR to the right-hand side. We're not related at all. We're very distant cousins. But if you ring the doorbell, we've got diddly squat stickers here. If you would like a diddly squat sticker for absolutely nothing, come and say good day to us at 169 Hay Street in East Perth. Ring the doorbell. And smiles will come your way. But do it before 2 o'clock. Yeah, I would do that. Yeah, we're sort of morning people here. Keep that in mind. Craig Gabriel will join us tomorrow. I look forward to your company ASAP, and we'll take a break on 6PR.
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1: When I think about tiny things, of course, winter is a subject that we don't discuss, but tiny homes for me comes into play. I'm conscious also that there are tiny people in this planet Earth called children that we know and love, and they're on holidays at the moment. But there's also something called the tiny tour. And when I found out about this, we had to go WA made, because tiny tours is all about Perth, all about taking you on a very specific tour to a great location in and around Perth. And it can be tiny. Peter Cope is the go-to, and he loves this part of the world. Am I right, Peter? Do you love WA?
2: You've got to love WA, mate. It's awesome. I take people from all over the world who come here, and they love the place. There's so many places to go and see. And I think local people maybe possibly don't realise what's out there,
1: Good call, Peter, because I think as locals, we drop the ball on occasions. We don't become tourists in our own part of the world. How long have you been doing the Perth Tiny Tours?
2: I've been doing tiny tours for about 10 years, and during COVID it was interesting actually, because

0: two people? All or right, are we so, talking, let's go down to the milk bar and then come back to the house? Tell me.
1: Yeah, no, we could do that. but Tiny basically is small private bookings. So no strangers in the booking.
0: Got it.
1: So when people book me, it's everybody. The only rule I have is that everybody has to know each other. So that solves a lot of complications where people don't want to eat at don't want to eat the same place, or they want to stay longer and do things, you know, take more time to see more things, and everything's kind of quite flexible and sort of generally customizable.
0: I like that. I like that because often you'll get on a tour, and I say this with love and respect, if you go on a really big tour, sometimes there's someone there that doesn't want to walk as fast as you or see the locations. They don't do the same, they don't have the same KPIs that you want to take out of a tour. Whereas if you've got a group of, you know, larrikin mates, be they male or female, they would probably be able to razz one another up to get to the locations that they want to see. But it's also, what do they want to see? Do they tell you what they would like to admire about Western Australia, or is it a set plan?
1: There's always a good bit of discussion generally. That's the way I prefer it before we actually do anything. So I establish the ages of the group, mobility issues, if there are any, dietary sort of issues, if there are any. And so I kind of know everybody's names before we meet. And so we establish very early on what exactly it is people want.
0: Good.
1: Because I've never really liked the idea of an itinerary that is set.
0: Yeah.
1: So almost all of my tours are completely, generally quite different because everybody has a different focus.
0: Good. What are they seasonal? I mean, I'm assuming that there would be certain times you wouldn't want to go into the heartland of Western Australia because it could be too hot in summer. Or do you brave the elements?
1: Look, some people love to brave the elements. I had two lovely ladies trying to. We're at the Pinnacles Desert, and it was bucketing, and it was raining and windy, and they loved it. We had umbrellas, and the umbrellas were blowing inside out, and they actually, you know, I heard recently from them saying, we still remember that tour. It was so much fun.
0: Wow. So the discussion is there. You're open to discussion. Is there one vehicle that you throw everybody in, or do you go? What's the deal?
1: Yeah, because I'm solo, I do have my own vehicle.
0: Got it.
1: But I generally, depending on the size of the group, so I'll take solo people, I'll take couples, I'll take small families with one or two kids. But if it's more than three or four, especially on a long drive, maybe Wave Rock or something like that, I'll work out a suitable car.
0: Got it.
1: And we'll go in usually a van or a 6-8-seater or maybe even a 12-seater, depending on the size of the group.
0: What about the international tourists? You say that you take a lot of those around the place. What's their main focus? I mean, here in WA, we'll have our beaches. We love our sea change, our tree change, the southwest corner with the wines, the Swan Valley, the Pinnacles, of course. There's so many different elements to WA. What about the international tourists? They obviously get the brochure where they want to go, and then they say, I want to go to where?
1: Well, look, the usual suspects are places like the Pinnacles Desert, because that is just a baffling, wacky desert. And a lot of people who like their geology and their outdoors, generally, though, when people come to Perth and WA, they know that they're going to get a really clean, really sort of environmental focus, because this place has so much environment. You know, our kids have parks and we have rivers and amazing beaches, and when you start going south, we all know what those beaches are like. They are world-beating beaches, you know.
0: Yeah.
1: And so some people like their wines, so they just want to. I had two guys from the US and we went down to Margaret River, and they wanted to do only wineries, and we did 7 wineries in a day, and they smacked it.
0: Pete, I reckon they slept pretty well that night.
1: I think there was a bit of sleeping on the way back.
0: Oh. Not on your behalf. This is the skipper, best.
1: Look, put on a bit of Barry White and everybody gets knocked out.
0: Barry White.
1: Up your wine.
0: Hey. How you doing?
1: Age appropriate.
0: Okay. Love it, mate. We're talking to Peter Cope. Peter Cope is the owner of a company called Perth's Tiny Tours that I love the concept for. There are probably a few people that do it, but the fact that you are the Tiny Tour, the fact that you've got the ability to take a couple of larrikins down to the southwest and bring them back sleeping, listening to Barry White, is a tour in itself. What about our culture, our different cultures here in Western Australia? Is that a part of the tour emphasis as well?
1: I think, people do travel to see

0: how other people live, don't they? So there's always questions about, you know, local things that go on in the place. And, you know, we talk about all sorts of things in the car and cultural issues. Like, you know, we're possibly the most multicultural country on the planet.
1: Agree.
0: And so, you know, so everybody kind of gets the place, I think. And if there's anything that anybody particularly wants, there's, you know, there's always something here for somebody from anywhere.
1: Yeah.
0: If that makes sense.
1: What the shortest tour, Peter? I mean, as I said, the milk bar and then back home. But what? Okay. What about the longest tour that you would do?
0: The longest tour, I do like my own bed, so I don't like to stay away from it too long. And so 3 nights is about as many away from home as I can do.
1: Right.
0: 4 days. So that can be usually, I've got a tour called the Great Southern or the Big Southern, which can include Margaret River if people haven't done that. But generally we'll go through the forests of Pemberton and Truffles in Manjimup and down through some fabulous wineries down there.
1: Nice.
0: Down into of course, you can't go down there without going to Green's Pool and, you know, Walpole, Denmark. That coastline is beautiful.
1: You got a favourite spot?
0: I do like Green's Pool and Elephant Rocks. That little part of the world is beautiful.
1: Yeah.
0: But the Pinnacles equally, I go to the Pinnacles a lot, and that place constantly makes me laugh. It's you know, when you look at clouds and you see animals and creatures in the sky, the clouds, the Pinnacles are kind of the same. And in fact, I've found all sorts of crazy creatures especially with kids, it's lots of fun.
1: Wow.
0: You say, I'll see if you can find the Easter Bunny, and you're looking around, and there's a Pinnacle, and it looks dead set.
1: Peter, obviously kid-friendly as well, so I'm assuming that families would be able to get involved in this. That's the perfect call for them on Perth's Tiny Tour. If someone is interested, they want to do a bit of a surf, want to find out a little bit more now that we've given them a taste of the Tiny Tour, where would they go, Peter?
0: I've got Instagram and Facebook accounts, and I'm posting lots of stories of different things around the city and the places that I go, and there's obviously a website, so you can go and have a look at that. There's about a dozen tours, I think.
1: Got it.
0: To different places. And, something for everyone, really.
1: So would that be perthstinytours.com?
0: .com.au,
1: .com.au.
0: It'll come up in your search.
1: Okay, mate.
0: It comes up pretty hard.
1: Brilliant. Yeah. I'm very happy to say that I love our state of Western Australia, but I found someone that I reckon loves WA more than me, which is fantastic. Peter Cope. Keep up the good work. Keep letting international tourists, national tourists and our beloved locals, let them know what a great place that we live in. And thank you very much for your time on 6PR.
0: Pleasure, Todd. Thanks for finding me.
1: Yeah, absolute pleasure, mate. Our little WA Made segment is alive and well. And Perth's Tiny Tours is where you want to find out a bit more. PerthsTinyTours.com.au. Find out where Peter can take you and also give him a suggestion or two, either on the, you know, the various apps that he is showing you great photographs.
2: The Long Lunch with Todd Johnston.
1: And she snuck up behind me. I tell you what, we're going to do a news. You're very good, Chelsea. I didn't see you come in the back door there. Beautifully done. News update with Chelsea right now in the studio. Chelsea.
3: Thanks, Todd. Good afternoon. The state government has revealed their candidate to contest the seat of Secret Harbour in the upcoming by-election. 33-year-old Georgia Tree has been with the Labor Party since 2013 and has spent several years working as a policy advisor for Federal MP Madeleine King. Telstra has confirmed more than 600 calls to 000 failed to connect as a result of a major network issue yesterday. 230 calls advised by text that no assistance was required, but 402 cases needed a follow-up voice call. Perth's rental market has recorded its weakest June quarter in 6 years. The median price for a house went up just $3 or 4%, according to Domain. In sport, Dockers ruckman Sean Darcy has been left out of tonight's top-of-the-table clash against Sydney. Mason Cox is back in. Hayden Young will also miss with injury while Jago O'Meara returns. 22 degrees at the moment, partly cloudy for the rest of today and a medium chance of showers. Then showers easing tomorrow with a top of 19. More news at 3.
1: Thanks, Chelsea. Appreciate that. Don't forget, Mark is delivering the drive program from Optus as well. So if you're heading down there, go and say good day to him and have a go if you can win the signed club colours for the Fremantle Dockers. That's pretty cool indeed. Owen Clare, let's talk about things that go up and down.
2: The Stock Market Report with Owen Clare.
1: Is a senior investment partner at Shaw and Partners. Footballs go up and down, but so does the stock market. Owen, what's been going on?
4: Hello, Todd. Well, that 60-day ceasefire in the Middle East looks to be officially over, unfortunately. Last night, there were more strikes on Iran by the US, and there were even attacks on Karg Island, which is where 90% of Iran's oil is exported from. So the oil price increased again, and that assisted our energy company share prices today. Woodside shares closed up by 43 cents, or 1.5%. But it didn't help our big mining companies, who all use a lot of diesel. Shares in Rio Tinto fell 3.25%, BHP were down 1.1%, and Fortescue dropped 1.6%. And also affected by higher oil prices are companies like Qantas. They were down 1.5% today, and Amcor, who use a lot of petroleum products to make their plastic packaging, they fell 4% and finished at $61.35. Meanwhile, shares in Telstra did manage a small bounce today following yesterday's outage that saw their share price drop by 15 cents. Today, they recovered 6 cents and they finished at $4.98. Also improving today were shares in the safe haven retailers like Woolworths. They were up by 54 cents. Coles gained 26 and Wesfarmers were ahead 69 cents. They finished at $90.87. And there was a new listing on the ASX today of a company called FDC Consolidated. They have been around for 36 years and they are a construction company that also do refurbishments of existing buildings and, most importantly, I guess, they build data centres for companies like NextDC. Mm. The company raised $400 million, making it the largest IPO in Australia so far this year. The float was done at $3 a share and they finished trading on day one at $3.37, which was a premium of 12%. But all of that is chicken feed compared to a South Korean computer chip company that's going to list in the US tomorrow night. They're called SK Hynix and they're raising $24.5 billion. And because the market for computer chips is running so hot at the moment, the offer had bids for over $170 billion worth of shares. So they were 7 times oversubscribed. We'll see how that debuts on Friday night. But for today, the local All Ordinaries Index again finished off its lows for the day, but still down 18 points at 8,961. Todd?
1: Thank you, Owen. Claire, look forward to your company tomorrow here on 6PA. Have a good night.
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1: 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It had a cracked head. But Chrissy, I love these. These are quirky cars. The next voice that you hear on the radio is Bruiser. Bruiser had a Hillman Hunter. Wow, how good is that? But now traffic comes your way.
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5: Had a text come in about a truck breakdown on Great Eastern Highway eastbound at Glen Forest Shopping Centre. I'm assuming that's the IGA on Hardy Road there. Not causing any major problems. Just keep it in mind if you are heading up that way. The Mitchell Freeway flowing well. Kwinana Freeway northbound, slow going. Mortimer Road to Anchorthill Road, Kwinana Freeway southbound, Mount Henry Bridge, Armidale Road to Russell Road, Mortimer Road to Mundajong Road, no delays, Graham Farmer, Northbridge Tunnel, CBD. I'm Bruce Walsh on 6PR.
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1: Right, so today I have asked the question for the quirky cars that you and I have owned in our lives. Not the muscle cars, not the elitist vehicles, not the real estate agent Simon Sardelic driving around in his Beamer. None of that. It's the quirky vehicles. Why? Because I had, and I'm going public with this, a Volvo station wagon. It was white. Couldn't lock the doors. It kept going. The bloody thing kept going. You could not kill this thing. It was so heavy, though. And I have asked the question. Well, Dave in Como said, can you please ask Mr. Bruiser, being a Volkswagen combi guy, what he thinks of the new ID Buzz? I'll do that, Dave. Thank you very much. Appreciate that immensely. Eddie said, 2010, I had a new Ford Focus XR5, a 5-cylinder 2.5 turbo from Volvo and a super comfy Ricardo seats. Everything else was horrid. constant breakdowns, often when dead, leaks and rattles. Eddie, that is definitely a quirky vehicle, without doubt. Philip in Parmelia said, Ripper. Purchased in 1986, it was a 1975 TX Holden Gemini, 4-on-the-floor. A quirky vehicle, without doubt. And also Terry in Forestfield suggested a 1972 Mazda B1600 Ute back in the day with a 4-on-the-tree. Never heard of that one. 4-on-the-tree. I need to talk football. Carl Langdon is joining us. Let's talk footy, shall we?
13: 6PR is football.
1: 6PR is football. And Carl Langdon, what a game tonight, mate. Game on. Fremantle versus the Swans.
14: Magnificent, isn't it? Top of the table clash. Looking forward to it. Can't wait. 6:10 game gets underway, but of course we'll be down there in the lead up. And I know that you're handballing to Jamie and he'll be very excited being out the front and having a chat to all the crowd as they come in. But, what a game it's going to be. Going to be tough to see which way it's going to go.
1: Yeah, I'm really looking forward to the competitive edge tonight. And speaking of competitive edge, I spoke to Mark Levy yesterday and he actually mentioned your name as we were leading into the State of Origin. He said that you and I have similar energy levels. I think here in the West, we tend to blow other people away, don't we?
14: Well, Mark Levy is a fellow brother. So, and everyone that's got red hair, as you know, I call a brother.
1: So, yes,
14: you've got to be very careful with Mark Levy because he can lead you astray.
1: Yeah, but he's, led you astray?
14: Well, we did have a lot of fun, I must say, during the Olympic Games.
1: Yes.
14: I'll go that far. Yeah. It was long days, long nights, but look, it was fun. And, you know, when you're calling sport,
1: yes,
14: which I've had the honour to do for a long time,
1: yes,
14: it's something that, you need to try and make it sound as good as possible. I mean, sometimes, Todd, you do have crap games, but you still got to try and make them sound good.
1: Mate, tonight will not be a crap game, and I'm looking forward to Mark and Dave and Luke and Carl all getting busy on 6PR. I think Lee's on the boundary tonight, and it's going to be a big game. Here in the West, though, the Sydney Siders are coming across. They think they'll take the Chocolates. There's been a couple of changes for Fremantle. And, I mean, after last week's loss, I reckon they'll come out with teeth blaring.
14: Yeah, well, they could. Fox comes back in and we know the big American. We know what he's like. And Tom Papley, little chirpy Tom Papley, he's a bloke that I love to watch. But look, at the end of the day, Sydney have won, I think, their last seven since they played at Optus Stadium. So it's a really good record. And that's against Freo and West Coast, that record, of course, not just Freo. There's no reason why, given where these two teams are sitting, that Sydney can't win. They've only lost one less game. And Fremantle need to, after last week's disappointing performance, get back on the horse and show us that they are still going to be those premiership favourites as they, deservedly were being talked about as. But this team are as well, and this could be a grand final preview, Todd.
1: Love it.
14: These two teams are well out in front. They'll get home finals, and they just can't stuff it up from here.
1: Can't stuff it up. And the good thing is you won't stuff it up, too, if you listen to this 6PR app and do the little slidey thing. You can watch the TV pictures. You can listen to 6PR and the commentary team will deliver thousands and thousands of meaningful words because it won't be a dull game, mate. It won't be crap, as you said. This will be an absolute corker. Am I right?
14: Yeah, I'm just giggling about the little slidey thing. But yes, if you want to sink the game, Todd, if you want to sink it, you
1: got
14: to
1: replay the
14: 6PR.
1: Yeah. Well, could you do me a favour? At the beginning of the game, can you say the ball is being thrown up? Because I love that term. Throw up.
14: Yeah, okay, if you like that. All right, I'll do that just for you.
15: Thanks very much, mate. Love your work.
1: Okay. Carl Langdon, stay well, stay happy, and it's good to have you as a part of the team here at 6PR. He delivers every single Monday to Friday here on Breakfast with the wild man himself, Millsy. But boy, oh boy, Carl, Mark, David, Luke, they'll be delivering tonight along with Lee Spur, and the game is 6PR, alive and well, Fremantle versus Sydney. Again, you can watch it on the TV screen, and you can do the slider, as Carl said, or the little slidey thing. Yeah, whichever you wish. Good to have you on board, mate. Great to be able to listen to you as well. 22.2 degrees in the city of Perth. It is 16 minutes away from 3. We'll take a quick break and come back after this.
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0: 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This is The Long Lunch with Todd Johnston.
1: Lindsay, thanks for the text message. Can't wait for this game, says Linz, who happens to barrack, I believe, for the Sydney Swans. Tony suggested, Tony's up in Kalamunda, I had a mid-1960 VW Bug that you could take the radio out and listen to it in the park. It was absolutely amazing for its age. Thank you. This is a quirky car. Di said, I had a Toyota Corona, 1966. Toyota Corona, not a Corolla. Well played. They were good cars too, the Coronas and the Corollas. It had four on the column. Every time I went through puddles, it would come up through the door and it would conk out. then I'd have to ring for help. I used to go over for 80 kilometres an hour. My two kids were in the seat in the back. I think it was without seatbelts. Great memories. Thank you, Di. Appreciate that immensely. Callum said, these are quality cars, quirky vehicles. Quirky vehicles. I had my grandmother's old Hillman Hunter. We've had a few of those here in the West, haven't we? Callum goes on to say, I used to do rally driving in it and used to have to wait for the engine to cool down to get back home. Callum, for what it's worth, I learned to drive on the gravel tracks well and truly up the back of Kalamunda, and there's a couple of trees that have got slight dents in them. Pardon me. Rob said I had a Datsun 120Y. It was green and had wind surface stickers all over it to cover the holes from the rust. And the hood cord broke, so I got an old extension and connected that up and had it hanging out the front. The police used to look at me and just shake their head. Do you remember the days when the police used to look at us when we were driving and go, yeah, good luck with that one. These days, woo, you get pulled over. Who is this one from? Desi. Desi said, my first car was a 1958 light green Volkswagen Beetle with the rego plate. Oh, wow, you even remember the rego plate with the 007 number. 1 year younger than me. It took me on many trips down to Denmark, great spot, during school holidays. No radio. So I had a battery-operated portable cassette player, which would play Pink Floyd, Led Zeppelin, Fleetwood Mac all the way. Terrific little car. Excellent. Dale and Jokind reminded us that we played Shandy a little bit earlier on. It was the song that was Peter Criss's final day in the band, apparently. How interesting is that one? Let me see a few other cars here. The Datsun 1600. Todd and actually bummed it. Let me see. Sharon said, I bummed the lift from Gobbles to the Herdsman one night. Wow, that's fantastic. Thank you for that one. Jeff also said, my cousin bought the original Alvin Purple movie, The Charger, and he's still got it. Jeff, that's close on legend status. Dale is smiling and acknowledging that Shandy was a great song. Roger said, I also had a Fiat 500 Bambino. These are great vehicles. Am I going to get time to get through all of these? I hope I do. Josie is in Melville. My dad had so much pride in his olive green Leyland P76. No air conditioning. Four kids squished in the back. Long trips to Meriden. We'd wind down the windows to open it for air. Ah, the memories. These are great memories, aren't they? They really are. Let me take a really quick break. I'll go through a few more text messages and we'll come straight back. Don't forget, folks, it's football time very soon and Mark is delivering the drive program from Optus Stadium. If you get down there, you've got the chance to win a signed, autographed jumper from the Fremantle Dockers. Compliments of 6PR. We'll take a break. Back soon.
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1: Thank you, Louise, for your kind words. Denise said, Todd, my first car was a Morris 850. It had twin hot dog exhausts and VW indicators. Very trendy. Denise, very trendy indeed. And also, Callie said, I had a bright blue Holden HJ Ute. Certainly not very ladylike. I remember one day a stone hit the windscreen when I was driving at 90 kilometres an hour through the winding roads of 2J. Glass shattered all over me. I kept driving as I was young and I didn't know what else to do. I arrived at my friend's farm and the glass was everywhere and I was rather windswept. I would go that far as to say that, Kelly. Thank you very much. I thought Norma was on the phone, but we'll continue onwards and upwards because more car stories. This is quirky. These are quirky cars. Hillman Hunter won the London to Sydney Marathon circa 1968, driven by Andrew Cowan. Indestructible. Thanks, Stephen. That's why so many of the Hillman Hunters are still alive and well. Peter suggested a 1969 XR Falcon. Front passenger would get wet. When I drove through a puddle, a largish hole on the floor. As a result, the passenger side rusted away really quickly. Oh, the joy of the quirky vehicle. I really enjoyed today. All of this came about because I remember this Volvo station wagon. They're boxy and they're safe because I don't think they could get up over 10 kilometres an hour. But it was as heavy as an absolute tank. I mean, earlier today, Roger mentioned his Valiant wagon, which just was like a tank. This Volvo thing that I had, 1600 cc's, four cylinder, four on the floor. To get it up to speed, you had to go like with the wind behind you and downhill, but no one ever broke into it. No one cared. I couldn't lock this thing. Talk about quirky. And it used to run on the smell of an oily rag. I think from memory, it was an absolute corker. That's why the quirky story has come through today with regards to vehicles, and thank you for sharing. It's not about the muscle cars. I mean, even Max turned around and said he has a quirky car as well. It's yellow in colour, and when people see it, they smile. Maybe that's what quirky cars are all about. Dave has suggested, who's your tip for the Fremantle versus Sydney match tonight? Have a great weekend. There's only one team that I'm actually going to barrack for tonight. It would have to be Frio. I would love them to do well. They are absolutely, and again, I've said this before. I love my waffle. Earlier on in today's show, we spoke to the mighty Swan Districts Football Club, the CEO there, Jared, what a great bloke, because I want to promote clubs. If you are a part of a club and you want us to promote your club on the radio, we have an email address, thelonglunch@6pr.com.au, and then send us through your suggestion of the club that you are a part of, because I want to promote the clubs. I want to promote the local Western Australian businesses, be they small one-man, one-woman bands just driving around in the ute, could be you, or the so-called monster. Oh, actually, the monster companies can do all right by themselves. The smaller companies, the medium companies, they're the ones I want to talk to. And I also want to talk to you. Today's been a good show. I've thoroughly enjoyed it. And Frio, good luck to you guys tonight. I know that many, many of you will be wearing the purple haze this evening. And if you're driving there or working your way there tonight, travel safely. As Mouse said before, it would be good if there was a little bit more support with regards to public transport. But anyway, we'll take it as it comes. Tomorrow, we will continue the journey from 12 noon with regards to the long lunch. So if you're going to sit back and have your pie and sauce or your sausage roll, join us from 12 o'clock. Mark is down there, actually, at this very moment, down at Optus. And again, you could win a signed Fremantle Dockers strip. I reckon that's cool indeed. And so are you. Thanks for joining us today on 6PR. Have a good night. Go Dockers.
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11: 22 degrees at 3 o'clock. Good afternoon. I'm Chelsea Bowden. A recently elected Labor MP is set to complete a meteoric rise through the ranks and be revealed as Premier Roger Cook's new cabinet minister. Jake Batrick has the details.
12: Lansdale MP Daniel Pastorelli is expected to replace outgoing stalwart Paul Papalia, who announced this week he's retiring from politics due to family reasons. The Premier will make the cabinet announcement early tomorrow afternoon. Roger Cook will also need to allocate Mr. Papalia's five portfolios to other cabinet members, including emergency and corrective services, but that could take days. Mr. Pastorelli won the safe Labor seat of Lansdale just 16 months ago at the last state election and was parachuted into the role as cabinet secretary. Kimberley MP Davina Diana is expected to take on that role. Jake Batrick, Perth.
11: Meanwhile, WA Labor has announced its pre-selected 33-year-old Georgia Tree as its candidate in the upcoming Secret Harbour by-election triggered by Paul Papalia's retirement. Ms. Tree joined the Labor Party in 2013 and most recently worked for Woodside in government relations and previously as a federal Labor staffer. The Warmbra local says she wants to ensure her community can access cost of living relief and improved community infrastructure to accommodate AUKUS and population growth. Federal opposition leader Angus Taylor is defending the actions of one of his MPs during the Telstra outage. Liberal Senator Sarah Henderson has been criticised for test calling 000 at the height of the crisis. Senator Henderson says she made the calls in her capacity as Shadow Communications Minister. Mr. Taylor argues she did the right thing given previous problems with the 000 system.
13: Sarah Henderson was doing her job, but the Minister wasn't. The Minister wasn't. You know, if the minister hadn't been absent for 7 hours, Sarah wouldn't have had to do these things.
11: Australian uranium will be exported to India after the two nations agreed to a new deal on energy security. The Prime Minister is meeting with his Indian counterpart in Melbourne. The two leaders have committed to expanding uranium trade on the provision it's used for peaceful purposes and in accordance with international standards. A whale carcass off the coast of Eagle Bay at Rottnest Island has prompted a shark warning. It was reported to authorities around 11:30 this morning. People should take extra caution in the water around Eagle Bay. And more than one quarter of Australians skipped or delayed seeing a GP last year, with many blaming rising costs. The Pharmacy Guild says the delay has seen minor illnesses cause about 90,000 preventable hospital admissions. In finance, the All Ords is down 18 points at 8,961, and the dollar's buying 69.4 US cents and 12,550 Indonesian rupiah.
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11: Fremantle and Sydney are just a few hours away from a Thursday night blockbuster at Optus. Dane Metham reports.
14: It's another Thursday night blockbuster for the Dockers. This time it's to hold on to their spot on top of the AFL ladder. Justin Longmuir has decided to rest ruckman Sean Darcy, with the big man still working into the season after a long layoff with injury. Star midfielder Hayden Young hasn't recovered from a groin injury and will miss. In come Jager O'Meara and Mason Cox. Sydney welcome back feisty small forward Tom Papley to their side as they look to reclaim the number one seed. In their last three meetings, the two sides have only been separated by a total of 15 points. First ball up at 10 past 6. Dame FM, Perth.
11: That's the latest news and sport.
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18: Got a crash, Kwinana Freeway southbound before Mill Point Road in South Perth. The left-hand lane has been closed by incident response. Towies are on site. Obviously, traffic going to be busy in that area. Heading north on the Kwinana Mortimer Road to Anchortel Road and then Mounts Bay Road, the Mitchell Freeway, Karrinup Road to Reed Highway, then Shenton Avenue. Kwinana Freeway southbound, obviously out of the city. Mounts Bay Road to Mill Point Road, Manning Road, then Armidale Road to Russell Road and Mortimer Road to Mundijong Road. No delays, Graham Farmer, Northbridge Tunnel or CBD. I'm Bruce Welsh on 6PR.
19: 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Tune in each Thursday morning at 10:30 a.m. with Simon Beaumont. 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
11: Partly cloudy for the rest of today and a medium chance of showers, dropping down to 10 overnight. Showers easing tomorrow with rain most likely in the early morning, getting to a top of 19. Mostly sunny for Saturday and Sunday with tops around 18. Then sunshine for the first half of next week, 19 Monday, 21 Tuesday and 23 Wednesday. Right now it's 22 degrees. More news at 3:30 on Perth's 6PR.
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1: Good afternoon, everybody. Good afternoon, hello, and welcome to the footy. Yes, we're out and about on 6PR Drive, and why wouldn't we be? In case you missed it, there's a game on tonight at Optus Stadium. It's the best team in the comp versus the second best team in the comp. 1-2, the Dockers v the Swans. Wow, the town is abuzz about that, let alone Optus Stadium, where we are. Come and see us, please. Here till 5:30 with the outside broadcast before the call team takes over inside the stadium for the Dockers and the Swans. So we're at the Caravanland OB, which is left of gate
0: A. So as you get off the train, if you're on the way, on the train, and you're listening to us with your headphones on, you get off the train, for example, you get to gate A, turn left, you'll find us. Or if you're going into gate E, turn right, and you will find us. Does that make sense? You'll find us. Just do a couple of laps. It's a wonderful place to be, and we would love to have you here and be part of the fun and frivolities that are going on. We've got all the greats of the game coming through. We're going to go inside the actual Fremantle coaches box to get an insight as to how they're going to go about this game. Dave Mundy will join us a little bit later on. Paul Hazelby, wow, we're talking the elite of the elite. It's the Starlight Children's Foundation game, this one. So there's a very serious side to it, apart from the 4 points and probably locking away top spot for the Dockers. The Starlight Foundation, if all things go to plan today, then we'll raise $300,000 or thereabouts, and that'll top $4 million that the Dockers will have raised for the Starlight Foundation since this game began in 2003. It is that big. Hey, talk about fun. We've got a handball comp here, and we've got a prize. Not just any old prize, Fremantle fans. Thanks to the Freo Footy Club, we've got a signed Freo jumper to be won. 6PR's own Holly Denton is out there, our handball expert. Let me tell you now, she's not very good. Don't ask her for her tips. But she's there to help you enter the handball comp. You get 3 goes. You get 2 through the, it's a giant circle, isn't it? It's hard to miss. You get 2 through and you are in the running to win the footy jumper. And Holly, as we say good afternoon, hello and welcome to you. I want to give you a job as well. During the afternoon we come and say hello to you, I've got some questions for you to ask the punters. Is that okay?
20: Absolutely. I'm here. I'm ready to ask. I'm ready to handball. You gave me my handballing tip for the start because apparently I was using the wrong part of my body. You're not supposed to use your head. You're supposed to use your hand.
0: That's the world game.
20: I did get one in.
0: You did not. All right. So these will be rapid fire questions throughout the afternoon, and you can get involved off the message machine if you'd like to answer these as well. And at the end of the broadcast, we'll have a theme. We'll have the temperature of the match and the fans inside as to what they think. You ready to go?
20: I am ready.
0: And you'll take over these questions from here on in.
20: Fire away.
0: Which one of these players at their best, not now that they're old, which one of these players at their best would you add to the current Fremantle team? Fife, Pavlich or Mundy?
20: I'm going to go with Mundy because he's my favourite.
0: Do you carry cash?
20: I do, actually.
0: Okay, good. That's unusual. Off the back of the Telstra outages yesterday, we learnt that not many people carry cash and can't pay for things. So be very interested to see what the audience comes up with there. How much would you pay for a grand final ticket if the Dockers make it?
20: Can I say nothing? I'm an Eagles supporter.
0: You can indeed. Do we need another serious political option beyond Labor and Liberal, i.e. One Nation?
20: I would say no. I think it's hard enough to pick as it is.
0: Okay. And the final question for you to ask the punters throughout the afternoon, will the Dockers need to push the Wharfie time button tonight?
20: Yes, I'm going to say no, but I hope they do just for the atmosphere.
0: I love it. I love the answer. Of course, if they don't have to use Wharfie time, it means the Dockers have won easy. Even if the Dockers win easy tonight, ladies and gentlemen, I really hope that there's a sense of theatre in there from those, whoever it is that's in charge of this thing, because it is Bon Scott's birthday today. Well, it would have been. He was born on this day, July 9 in 1946. That is, if I'm not mistaken, 46 years ago. He died 46 years ago. Yeah, he did. Age 33 in 1980. So there you go. It's Bon Scott's birthday of AC/DC fame. So whether the Dockers need it or not, please, please, please, Simon Garlick or whoever it is in charge, please play this.

0: who have made their way here very early. The game doesn't start for 3 hours, but there are plenty of purple people around. They are up and about with the Wharfie time. Just the mere mention of it, let alone hearing it, how good is that? We're going to do some other things. It's not just all footy, of course. Here on Drive, there's some news happening around the traps, some political news, a fair bit of it, in fact. And to help us navigate our way through that right now, we say hello and welcome to Gary Adsett, the one and only Gary Adsett, business news reporter. How are you doing, Gary?
1: Very good, mate. How are you?
0: I'm very
1: on this sunny day.
0: Beautiful day. Beautiful day for football, mate.
1: Yeah, it's coming soon, isn't it? I better park a couple of beers soon. I think you might be right there.
0: Gary, maybe Roger Cook will if he's got his senses, he'll come and watch the game. It is 1v2. But he deserves it like you, perhaps. He's had a busy day announcing the candidate for the by-election of Secret Harbour and naming one of the people who will join the cabinet in place of Paul Papalia. Tell us about that.
1: Well, I mean, the way it works, obviously, he hasn't named them yet, but certainly, yesterday...
0: Well, you've named them.
1: I made a few calls yesterday and got to a conclusion by about 3 o'clock that it would be Daniel. So that'll happen officially tomorrow, a meeting at 12 o'clock of the Labor Party caucus at Parliament. They decide, if you like, I mean, without going into the nitty-gritty of how the Labor Party works, that he becomes the minister replacing Paul Papalia. Then it's up for the Premier to nominate who becomes his cabinet secretary. And I'm saying that will be the MP for Kimberley, Davina Diana, who has been a parliamentary secretary to the Premier for some months. So that's the news in terms of the cabinet. What does it mean for people out there? Well, if you live in Lansdale, your Member of Parliament, Daniel Pastorelli, will become a minister. If you live in the Kimberley, then you've got a cabinet secretary in Davina Diana once all the dust settles tomorrow after 12 o'clock. So that's that bit of news. But it has been a big week for the Labor Party because, as you said, with Paul Papalia's departure, the long-serving member down that way, of course, now the electorate's known as Secret Harbour, they had to pick a candidate. Looks like they were ready to go with their candidate because it only took them 48 hours. And they announced that that person is named Georgia Tree, and she'll run whenever that by-election is held.
0: All right. Well, let's stay with Georgia Tree first before we go back on. You can tell us some more about Daniel Pastorelli. Georgia is a young lady. 33 is pretty young in political terms,
1: yep.
0: For sure.
1: Yep. Yeah, she's an interesting backstory. To give people some context, she currently was working at Woodside, but she'd been a long-time staffer for Madeleine King in her office in the Brand electorate, which is down that way, of course, Madeleine King being the Federal Resources Minister. So she is a Labor Party person through and through. She's not coming into the party to run in this by-election. She's been with the party for a long time. Interesting backstory, though, an author, and the book that she's very well known for is a book about her father, and she doesn't shirk away from it. Her father had a heroin addiction and moved in some very interesting circles, including one of his friends going back in time was another heroin user by the name of Brian Jeffrey Chambers. Now, anyone out there who's listening that can remember the story of Barlow and Chambers, they were from Western Australia. Yes. They were arrested in Malaysia for trafficking in heroin, and they were executed. Now, the book, Old Boy, as it's called, sort of does the parallel run of the story of George's father alongside the story of Brian Jeffrey Chambers, who her dad was very good friends with. So interesting backstory, grew up around that whole area down that way, Warmbra way, lots of references to Warmbra in her book. As I said, known very much in Labor Party circles for a long time, decided to put her name in the hat, and we'll have a crack at that by-election whenever that's held in coming weeks or months.
0: Okay, certainly helps to have a backstory in modern politics, that's for sure.
1: It's relatable. It's relatable to a degree, isn't it, for people? You know, they can perhaps relate that she's not some sort of silver tongue. She's had an interesting life.
0: Yep, you've got to be real, I think, is the word in the political vernacular these days. So, Georgia Tree, we tried to eke out of One Nation yesterday who their candidate for the by-election would be. Nominations hadn't actually closed for that. Inside the party, interestingly, and outside the party, and apparently there have been some names from outside One Nation saying, I'd like to become part of the party and put my my name and face all over this by-election. Do you have any...
1: No.
0: Have you heard anyone?
1: Not big names.
0: Not big names. Well, what I can say is I was in literally making a few calls early yesterday on this. People who I would have thought would have otherwise run away from One Nation, and because they have profiles, and more to the point, they have businesses that could easily be targeted if in an anti One Nation sentiment, are saying, I think I'm kicking the tires to have a look. So there could be a Melbourne Cup feel.
1: Well, it'll be interesting, won't it, to see whether that actually comes to fruition. The last time that One Nation ran a course down that way was against Paul Papalia in 2025 at that election, and they polled at 8.4% of the vote, so not much. Everyone's saying that the polling these days is showing that that's going to reflect dramatically better for One Nation. Time will tell on that. Different views on whether or not the One Nation effect will be felt here in WA as it might be on the East Coast. We are very different in terms of the economic sort of situation over here and the jobs market and so on. So whether or not One Nation translates here, this is absolutely a test, though, for them. But I haven't heard a name as such yet. There is a guy who I wonder whether he's going to throw his name in the hat. And I mean, I hope he doesn't mind me doing it if he's listening. But there was a former Upper House One Nation member of Parliament. His name was Colin Ticknell. And I wondered whether now that there's this kind of resurgence in One Nation that people talk about, whether he might have another crack at it. So I'll park that name, Colin Ticknell, and see whether that comes to anything.
0: Okay, all right. And, Gary, I'll let you go just back on Daniel Pastorelli replacing Paul Papalia in terms of the cabinet roles. We don't know, it's not official, as you say, and we don't know whether he'll take all five portfolios or will, in fact, they be shared. Was there a bit of a union stoush in that, though? Is it Roger Cook flexing his muscle, saying his former media advisor and former chief of staff is the man when the unions wanted to go another way?
1: Oh, I don't think there was as much of a union stoush as being suggested, to be honest with you. Okay. I mean, let's just look at it. If we look at it rationally, Daniel Pastorelli, you just said it, he was the chief of staff to the two premiers, of course, Mark McGowan and Roger Cook. He was the long-time media strategist and advisor for the government, for the opposition for a long, long time in that very hard role when you're in opposition. He's done a lot of the hard yards. He became a cabinet secretary. That is now being seen more likely to lead straight into a ministry position when one becomes available. So it's a natural progression. He's from the right. Davina Diana's from the left, the AMWU. She'll become a cabinet secretary. That's a pretty good achievement, and she'll be more than happy with that, given that it probably means that she'll be in the cabinet next time around. So I'm not sure how big a stoush it was. And the probably for the premier, the interesting thing is around making that decision on who his cabinet secretary will be, and I understand that to be Davina Diana.
0: Okay. Gary Adsead, as always, first with the latest, there's no doubt about you. As I let you go, I've got one more question. Will the Dockers need to push the Wharfie time button tonight?
1: They got a rebound from last week, so I'm going to go Dockers by 16 points. There you go. It's courageous.
0: 16. Not really.
1: You reckon that's about right?
0: And you didn't answer the question. But anyway, you've done a fine job. Thank you, Gary. appreciate it, mate. You enjoy your afternoon.
1: Thank you.
0: His work's done now. He can sign off. 21 minutes past 3. You can get involved by calling us at any time on anything, of course, 133-882. But we want you to get involved as you're walking past, and the crowd is here. It's like grand final day. Hey, look, there's some Sydney fans out there, Holly. Look at that. See that red and white thing? That's a Swans jumper.
2: Yes, I am familiar with a Swans jumper.
0: Oh, he's got the sunglasses on. He's got his game. He's not even looking at you.
2: No, there he is.
0: He couldn't help himself but have a cheeky peek. Good luck. kicking a goal, mate.
2: Some more little Sydney people walking past now.
0: One v two here. It's going to be great. So please get involved. Come and join us at the 6 PM Caravan Land OB. Have a crack at the handball comp. You could win yourself a Fremantle jumper. And Holly's got some questions to ask of you as well. On a Thursday, we talked to Ender Brady earlier than normal. So he's not too far away. And we're not sure where we're squeezing him in or whether we... In fact, we'll get him, to be honest, because he's actually literally catching a plane back from the NATO summit from Ankara right now. So if we get to the break, we'll work that out. But we'll always find time for you. 133-882. Great to have you on board. Drive live from Optus Stadium.
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4: Still dealing with that crash on Kwinana Freeway southbound before Mill Point Road in South Perth. The left-hand emergency lane is closed by the incident response with TOWIs on site. Kwinana Freeway northbound Mortimer Road to Anchortel Road, then Narrows Bridge to Hay Street onto the Mitchell, Stevenson Avenue to Reed Highway and Shenton Avenue. Kwinana Freeway southbound Hay Street to Mill Point Road, Manning Road and Armidale Road to Thompson Road. Still no delays on the Graham Farmer at this stage or the tunnel. Tonkin Highway southbound from Roe Highway to Welshpool Road East.
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0: Great to have you on board today. 6BR Drive coming to you live from Optus Stadium before the big 1v2 clash, the Dockers and the Swans today. 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If you have a word on the street, you can give us a call, of course, 133-882, and you could win yourself $10,000, all thanks to WA Asset, locally owned and Perth's most experienced bathroom renovators. 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We've got our own 6BR's own Holly Denton out amongst the fans here at Optus with some questions to bring us the word on the street. Holly, over to you. Who have you got?
5: I am with Brian. Now tell us who you are, Brian.
6: I'm Brian. I'm brother of Caleb and Jai. And, yeah, I'm just here just to watch the game.
5: So he's got one brother on each team today, except he's going for the Sydney brother because he's in Sydney.
0: Hang on. You can't have a brother each way and be in the home of the purple brother and being in the red and white.
6: Yeah, because he's younger, he's new to Sydney. I've got to be in the red for the support.
0: Nice. Do you have a purple jumper for, say, three-quarter time when you're down by 10 goals and you can take the red and white one off?
6: Not underneath, unfortunately. Yeah,
0: we'll get you one. Holly, what do you got?
5: All right, are you ready for your five questions? Now, they are Docker-related. All right. Which one of these players at their best would you add to the Freo team? Nat Fyfe, Matthew Pavlich, or David Mundy?
6: I'd go Matthew Pavlich.
5: All right, next question. Do you carry cash?
6: Yes.
5: There you go, another yes.
0: He's answering that like you're about to steal it.
5: I am. Yeah, that's just a personal, that one's just for me. How much would you pay for a grand final ticket if the Dockers made it? Don't worry about the flights, not the accommodation, just the ticket to the grand final.
6: I'd pay $200.
5: There you go, $200.
0: Good luck.
5: Now, do you think that we need another serious political opposition option beyond Labor and Liberal? Do you think we need another one?
6: No, I don't.
5: And last question, will the Dockers be pushing the Wharfie time button tonight?
6: Yeah, I would.
0: Well said, Brian. I like you. I like you a lot. And your brothers, both of them. How good's that? Yeah, just listen to it again. Listen to it there in the background. On Bonsquart's birthday, at least. On this day, July 9. 1946. It has to play tonight, no matter what the score. And it's, let's be honest, it's going to be tight. It's going to be a classic battle. So good work from you, Brian. That's amazing. Caleb Sarong's brother turns up in a Sydney jumper. Fair dinkum. I have seen it all. Now, it is 20 seconds away from 3:30, and that's important because I promised Chelsea Bowden that we would get to the news headlines right on 3:30 today. Yesterday, a massive news day. We kept keeping Chelsea waiting, which is no big deal in and of itself, but the newsroom's so busy that they've got their commitment and they're ready to run with it. Ender Brady is also ready. He is in an airport departure lounge and we'll get to him very shortly first, but we've got five

0: 5 seconds to go before the bottom of the hour. That means it's time for news headlines.
1: How's that for timing? Thanks, Mark. Good afternoon. A recently elected Labor MP is set to complete a meteoric rise through the ranks and be revealed as Premier Roger Cook's new cabinet minister. Lansdale MP Daniel Pastorelli is expected to replace outgoing stalwart Paul Papalia, who announced this week he's retiring from politics. Australian uranium will be exported to India after the two nations agreed to a new deal on energy security. The two leaders have committed to expanding uranium trade on the provision it's used for peaceful purposes and in accordance with international standards. More than one quarter of Australians say they skipped or delayed seeing a GP last year, with many blaming rising costs. The Pharmacy Guild says the delay has seen minor illnesses cause 90,000 preventable hospital admissions. In sport, the Dockers will be looking to hold on to their top of the ladder spot when they face Sydney in just over 2 hours. Sean Darcy and Hayden Young are out of the match, and Mason Cox and Jago O'Meara come in. It is 22 degrees at the moment, partly cloudy, and a possible shower this afternoon, down to 10 overnight. Showers easing and a top of 19 tomorrow. I'll have more news at 4.
0: I like clockwork, Chelsea.
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0: All right, Ender is literally getting on a plane as we speak to head back from Ankara, where he's been at the NATO summit. Interesting from the Donald last night, his farewell press conference, if you like. I'll leave it at interesting. You describe it.
3: Well, look, NATO still exists. It's still standing, and the vibe was that it's going to be stronger for a stronger European input. But he pulled no punches. I'd never heard the word scum used before, but that was how he referred to the Iranian government and regime. So, look, it's over, and I think collectively most of NATO and European NATO will breathe a sigh of relief that it passed off as kind of peacefully and as positively. But, look, it could have been worse.
0: It could have been worse. I was watching the press conference live last night. I think I saw you there, Ender, in amongst the world's media. There was a question asked from a journo, I'm not sure where he was, said, you know, only a couple of weeks ago, Mr. President, you said the country was full of wonderful people who wanted to do a deal and they were able to listen and this is good. And today they're scum. What's changed? The way he just turns and doesn't answer a question is, I've never seen it before.
3: Yeah, same. Look, he is a master communicator, and I mean, there was 45 minutes of conversation with Zelensky the other day, and I think Zelensky spoke for 2 minutes and Trump for 43. I timed it.
0: Oh, my God.
3: And that's where you're at. He walks into a room, he dominates everything, and there were 32 countries present at NATO this week, but the other leaders, I mean, I saw the leaders of Estonia, Latvia, Lithuania, even Giorgia Meloni walking around unhindered, you know, from Italy. And you've got Trump. It's the Trump show. It really is. It's the global Trump show.
0: I know you've got to go because your plane's waiting, but why do those other leaders let him get away with it? Like, he walked in and said, they loved me. They said they loved me. No, they didn't.
3: No, I think people just keep their mouths shut because they know what's going to happen and there'll be tariffs on their country in a week's time. And yeah, the guy I felt was the most impressive all week, it was Pedro Sanchez of Spain. Just like rolled with the punches, laughed it off, and Spain keeps going, and Spain will always be a brilliant, brilliant democracy.
0: Well said. I saw poor Keir Starmer sitting next to the Donald, who I'm sure didn't even look at him, let alone talk to him for the couple of days. He has had some things to say, though, your PM, because he is still in charge. You've got a public holiday, if.
3: If England win the World Cup. So July 20th is Starmer's last day in power. July 19th will be the World Cup final. Look, let's not get ahead of ourselves here. England still have to beat Norway. And it will be a very difficult match, Sunday morning Perth time. But look, Starmer has let it be known that if England were to win the World Cup, there would be a public holiday and the whole country, well, the whole of England can go crazy.
0: How confident is the country?
3: I think people are building up now. It would have been lovely if Egypt had beaten Argentina the other night. That would have certainly made life a little bit easier for England. But look, people are confident, and it's great to see the whole country coming together after years and years of division and Brexit and difficulty and horribleness. And you just, I don't know, I've just really enjoyed I know a few of the lads in the England team. They're a really good bunch, and it's just brilliant seeing guys like Harry Kane and little Mark Gahey, who I've known since he was a 16-year-old kid at Chelsea. And I see him playing for England, it brings tears to my eyes because I knew him when he had nothing. And now he's on $400,000 a week playing for Man City. They're a great bunch of guys.
0: No, I'm on board. Let's bring football home. I love it. And as I let you go, we did briefly touch on this yesterday, but now do you have the dollars, the legal bill that Harry is forced to pay, Harry and his mates, Elton and there's a few other big names involved?
3: All the others. Yeah, Hugh Grant and all that lot. Basically, they won't get much change out of $100 million Australian dollars. Ooh. So Elton might be touring again.
0: Will there be an appeal or is that it?
3: I think that would be it. And I don't think you'll see Harry in a court again. But I do wish he'd sat down with someone smart who knows journalism and knows courts. I mean, had he rung me 2 years ago and said, I'll go for a beer with you and just give me your advice on this, I would have said, imagine a big suitcase full of money and a lawyer is going to stand in front of you and take a blowtorch to it. That's what you're going to do. And then they're going to blowtorch your reputation when you lose. Yeah. And that's what's happened.
0: The Daily Mail has won, as is an interesting concept. And enjoy the flight. 1A for you?
3: I think 1C today, actually, Mark.
0: Okay. Right. Never as much fun on the
3: joking,
0: aisle.
3: I'm
0: thanks, Ender. You're a beauty.
3: Catch you, Mark. Thanks.
0: A correction has arrived off the text terminal from Stuart. Just a correction. The whole country hasn't come together. Scotland will be cheering on Norway. Thank you, Stuart. 133-882. We're happy to take your calls, of course, anything at any time. And the same with the text terminal, 0487-999-882, the way that you contact us. Broadcasting live from Optus Stadium in the Caravan Land OB. And there is a very important part of this game tonight. The Dock is taking on the Swans. It's called the Starlight Purple Haze game. We'll tell you all about that next.
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4: Got a breakdown on the Mitchell Freeway northbound at Stevenson Avenue in Ulverston Park. The vehicle's in the centre lane. Still dealing with that crash. Kwinana Freeway southbound before Millpoint Road in South Perth. Heading north on the Kwinana, Mortimer Road to Rowley Road, South Terrace to Hay Street. Mitchell Freeway, Hutton Street to Warwick Road, Ocean Reef Road, then Shenton Avenue. Kwinana Freeway southbound, Loftus Street to Millpoint Road, Canning Highway to Mount Henry Bridge and Belia Drive to Rowley Road. No delays, Graham Farmer, Northbridge Tunnel or in the city. I'm Bruce Welsh on Perth's Traffic Leader, 6PR.
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0: 6PR Drive, live from Optus Stadium as the countdown continues to 10 past 6 tonight when the ball, well, it's not bounced anymore, when the ball's thrown up for the Dockers and the Swans 1v2. How about this? Is it a preview of the grand final? I'll tell you something, the good people of Perth are very good handballers. The 6PR handball comp is on with the chance to win a signed Fremantle jumper on offer. Come and join us and you can take part. Plenty of people entering the competition. You get three goes, you get it through the hot dot twice, and you're in the draw. Simple as that. Something else that's happening tonight, very important part of tonight, is the fact that it is Starlight Purple Haze game, and has been for a long time, since 2003. And amongst other things, every goal Fremantle kicks brings dollars for the Starlight Foundation. How good is that? And if enough goals are kicked tonight, and the rest of us do our bit as well, the Fremantle Football Club could pass the incredible $4 million mark raised in that time for the Starlight Children's Foundation. Well, to tell us more, Louise Baxter is with us in the caravan from the Starlight Children's Foundation. She, in fact, is the CEO and dressed in double purple.
13: I am double purple today, as you are.
0: Yes. It's a nice colour.
13: It's a lovely colour.
0: I like it. I like it. This is the 24th annual Starlight Purple Haze game. How important is all this for you?
13: This Purple Haze game is so important for Starlight. It helps us to support thousands of seriously ill children here in Western Australia. And it's not just about the funds raised. I think it's really important to focus on the fact that this is such a community. It galvanises the community. It is so wonderful to see that the players at the Dockers, it's not just about this one day. Throughout the whole year, both the men's and women's team make sure that they're coming into the Starlight Express room, that they can support these seriously ill children and their families in any way they can. And when you think that these players who are so elite and they're professional athletes really tell me that they get so much out of this partnership and they love the fact they can do this, and to sit down with a child who's facing some of the most painful and challenging medical treatments and surgeries, and to be able to lift the spirits of that child and laugh with that child and see that smile on the face, it means a lot. So I think the way it galvanizes the whole community within the club and also their supporters and fan base, that's what makes this really special.
0: A host of Fremantle players are ambassadors for the Starlight Foundation.
13: Absolutely.
0: To your point, they goes way beyond this game. Jai Amos, Bailey Banfield, Andy Brayshaw, Jager O'Meara, who's back in the team this week.
13: Yep.
0: That's a good one for you. Caleb Sarong, Hayley Miller, 6PR Zone. So, yeah, they contribute a lot and often. And tonight, we've seen different jumpers in the past, but tonight we'll see the Fremantle players wearing special Starlight socks for the game.
13: Yeah, they've got socks, and so it's a bit different this year. But there's also a training top that they have. And this was actually designed by Paige. And Paige is a little girl who was diagnosed with an incredibly aggressive brain tumour. And so her treatment's been incredibly painful and long, you know, through hospitalisation. And she is a Dockers fan. And so the team have been bringing her joy in her hospital experience through Starlight. And she has designed this. And so the design that you see is what she considers is the best of not only Starlight, but also Fremantle. So you'll see the Ferris wheel there, as well as the Starlight rocket ship. So we've got a couple of competing transport modes there.
0: Fantastic. A heap of kids and their families will form part of a special Fremantle Guard of Honour that you'll love if you're coming to the game. And whether you are or not, you can contribute. I said before how well the Dockers play. Yes, certainly plays a part. Fans can donate by making a pledge here at the ground via a QR code.
13: Absolutely.
0: With any dollar amount for each goal Fremantle kick during the game. And by the way, South 32 has jumped on board and all pledges will be doubled, so up to 100K. So that's fantastic. But even if you're not coming, if you're listening to a 6-Power Drive today and you know about the Starlight Foundation, particularly if you're back for the Dockers and you're not coming to the game but you want to get involved, simply go to the Dockers website or the Starlight Foundation website and follow the prompts. It's pretty
13: absolutely
0: easy.
13: Yeah, and they can be part of that fans pledge. And what we're hoping is that dollar per goal amount is going up and up, and hopefully there's lots of goals.
0: Yes.
13: You can actually put a cap on that too, so people don't need to worry. They can say, I want to donate this many dollars per goal, but I'll cap it at this amount.
0: That's a good point.
13: So if the Dockers go crazy.
0: That's a very good point. You've done the right thing for the footy club and for the Starlight Foundation, and JMS is lining up for his 10th, and you're going, no, this is going to cost
13: me too
0: mozza.
13: Much. So you could, there's a way out. You can manage that as well.
0: Oh, I love it. I love it a lot. And it is brightening the lives, as you said, of countless children facing serious illness. There's one that I'm aware of that I just wanted to bring up, if I can, just as an example for the
13: sure.
0: the audience. This is what it's about. This is the brief story of Vance, a 7-year-old from Busselton, who after a freak backyard accident, he was left with a spinal cord injury, and you can imagine his world literally turning upside down as all of a sudden he's in the wards and rehab gyms of Perth Children's Hospital. 7 months it took, and rebuilding his strength and allowing Vance to relearn his movement, adjust to a new normal. And we're talking about something here that no child should have to face, and he's a part of tonight.
13: Absolutely. And the story of Vance, I think it is just so clear that it, you know, can happen to anyone. And Vance went with his mum to his sister's friend's birthday party. And they said, I'll bring him in. There's another little boy here. And then they were playing and there was a stone statue in the backyard, which during the play fell on him. And you just think that can be anyone at any moment. And I think that's the same with any diagnosis of illness for a child. It doesn't select by postcode. You know, it can be any child at any moment. And so to know that Starlight is there when you are facing the darkest, most challenging times and can lift the spirits, and to see Vance, you know, roaring with laughter on a thing like his Starlight Wish, or when he's in the hospital, the captains just
0: he
13: lift his spirits.
0: He loves Starlight Express room.
13: Oh,
0: he
13: does. Yeah. And so it's great. And tonight he's doing something very special, and he is going to be tossing the coin at the start of the game. So I'm not sure if he knows that yet, so hopefully he's not listening at this moment. But
0: that's
13: going to be something that's going to really put a smile, and something he will remember forever.
0: That is absolutely fantastic. So it is the Starlight Purple Haze game. Remember that if you're on your way to the ground. When you get in there, follow on the big screen. You see the QR codes. They are all over the place. And on the way, if you're not coming to the game, if on your way to your TV, just open your device and check the Dockers website or the Starlight website out, and you can get involved as well and help make a sick kid's day a much, much better, as the Starlight Foundation does all the time. Louise, thank you for dropping in.
13: Thank you so much, and I hope it's a great game.
0: The Dockers winning?
13: Absolutely. No question.
0: Brilliant. The Starlight Purple Haze game here at Optus Stadium. Come and join us at the Caravan Land OB. Warren, Paul and Craig are behind it all, and there's all sorts of people here, mostly dressed in purple. I can see a bloke in a suit and an old bloke in a black coat. They can have a go at the handball. They're no chance to make it. They're good to see you, Potts and George. It's a bit of an in-gag, sorry. But come down and get involved. There's the Fremantle jumper that you can win. Oh, that's right. And Todd gave us... I don't want to cause a run on the van. It'll fall over. Todd gave us a couple of I1 Diddly Squat long lunch stickers to give away too. So they're becoming the hottest thing in town. So much happening. And then, of course, at 6:10... they'll throw the ball up for the Dockers and the Swans. Can't wait.
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4: Guanana Freeway northbound, slow going Mortimer Road to Rolly Road, South Terrace to Hay Street, the Mitchell Freeway, Hutton Street to Warwick Road, Ocean Reef Road and Chenton Avenue, Guanana Freeway southbound, Loftus Street to Mill Point Road, Canning Highway to Mount Henry Bridge and Billia Drive to Rolly Road. No delays, Graham Farmer, Northbridge Tunnel. Tonkin Highway, slow southbound at Rail Highway to Welshpool Road East and northbound at Leach Highway, then Great Eastern Highway to Collier Road. And Rail Highway, slow southbound, Welshpool Road East, westbound at Carroll Avenue and northbound at Great Eastern Highway Bypass.
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0: We're live from Optus Stadium, and our word on the street today, with thanks to WA Asset, is coming from the fans here for tonight's game. Holly, are you out there, Holly? Have you got a couple more? We need the word on the street. You've got your questions? Here we go.
22: I'm down here with Joe and Ruby. Now, you've made quite the trip. Where have you come from today?
23: Bridgetown.
22: All the way from Bridgetown to be here for the Woo-hoo. Game. Now, I've got 5 questions, and I'm going to ask each of you your opinion. I'll start with you, Joe, and then Ruby. All right. Question number 1, which of these players at their best would you add to the Freo team? Fife, Pavlich or Mundy?
23: Pav.
24: Fife.
22: Now, non-footy related, do you carry cash?
23: Yes.
24: Yeah, I do.
22: Oh, there you go. How old are you, Ruby?
24: I'm 14.
22: 14 and she carries cash.
0: She does know what cash is, Holly. It's okay.
22: How much would you pay for a grand final ticket if the Dockers made it?
23: Probably no more than 500.
22: All right. Ruby?
24: I'd pay 1,000.
22: Ruby would pay
0: 1,000. And she'd pay cash too. So
22: and she'd pay cash.
0: Guaranteed.
22: And it would be her cash, not her mum's cash. Do we need another serious political option beyond Labor and Liberal?
23: Yes.
24: I have no idea what that is.
22: Solid. And will the Dockers be pushing the Wharfie time button tonight?
23: Yes.
24: I hope so.
22: There you go. Joe and Ruby, thank you for joining us. Good luck tonight.
0: Joe and Ruby, listen to this. Can you hear it coming out of the speakers? There it is. Hey, there it is. Look at the Swans fans laughing. You won't be laughing if you hear this, because the whole joint will just turn on you. It'll be all over. Lots of Swans fans having a go at the Handball Cup. You know you're going to win a Fremantle jumper. Do you want that? It's signed and everything. No, you don't. Yeah, they've put the footy down. They've run. We need to run too. We're off to a break from Optus.
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2: Checking metro congestion for you. Thomas Street northbound at Hay Street and CB Echo. Caronup Road eastbound at North Beach Road in Gwillim. Freed Highway both directions at Erindale Road in Hammersley. And Orong Road citybound at Oat Street in Carlisle. I'm Bruce Welsh on Perth's traffic leader 6PR.
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0: It's a big day, July 9. It is Bon Scott's birthday. He was born 60 years ago. He and AC/DC are behind the Wharfie time. How about that? It's also the day that Tom Hanks of Forrest Gump fame was born and Sean Marsh was born. Wouldn't I tell you the story of Hell's Bells actually a little bit later on? Bond's involved, but not too close. Anyway, I digress. We will be back after the news here at the Caravan Land OB with a question to you, not from Holly, but to you, the listening audience, 133882. Have you ever decided not to go to the doctor or the dentist when you really had to? Might be because of cost, might be for another reason. You'll be surprised when you learn how many Australians are doing that, missing doctor and dentist appointments because they have no choice, unfortunately. David Mundy, he'll be joining us also in the next hour. Talk about Fremantle legends. There's not many bigger than that, that is for sure. And, of course, the handball comp continues with your chance to win the signed Fremantle footy jumper. Get two balls through the hole. You go into the competition and we'll announce the winner right here on Drive tomorrow.
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7: 21 degrees at 4 o'clock. Good afternoon. I'm Chelsea Bowden. Lansdale MP Daniel Pastorelli is expected to replace outgoing stalwart Paul Papalia in Premier Roger Cook's cabinet. The Premier will make the announcement early tomorrow afternoon after Mr. Papalia created an opening by announcing his retirement earlier this week. Mr. Pastorelli won the safe Labor seat of Lansdale just 16 months ago at the last state election and was parachuted into the role as Cabinet Secretary. Reporter Gary Adsed says it rubber stamps a meteoric rise for the MP.
8: He's done a lot of the hard yards. He became a Cabinet Secretary. That is now being seen more likely to lead straight into a ministry position when one becomes available. So it's a natural progression.
7: And earlier today, WA Labor announced its pre-selected 33-year-old Georgia Tree as its candidate in the upcoming Secret Harbour by-election. Ms. Tree is a published author and most recently worked for Woodside in government relations and previously as a federal Labor staffer. The Warmbra local says she wants to ensure her community can access cost of living relief and improved community infrastructure to accommodate AUKUS and population growth.
9: I'm confident in my ability to go out there and fight, but I'm not taking anything for granted. People feel rightly enough that the system doesn't work for them. I understand that. That's how I felt. That's why I'm running with Labor, because I know that a Labor government is the best opportunity for these people to succeed.
7: Police have launched an investigation into the death of an elderly person at a hospital in regional South Australia. The person is believed to have died during the nationwide Telstra outage. Earlier today, police had said there were no reports of a death related to the outage. They have since spoken to the family of the individual and are looking into the matter. Six men have been charged over a crime spree in the Kalgoorlie region. Police say the group broke into a work site in Leonora on Monday night and stole a Toyota Land Cruiser. They began driving towards Kalgoorlie, allegedly stopping in Kulkini and breaking into a local hotel and stealing alcohol, cigarettes and cash. The police air wing tracked the stolen car until it became bogged in bushland just outside of Kalgoorlie, where the men were arrested. Their age between 19 and 23. And the Australian Defence Force officially has a new chief. Admiral David Johnston has handed over command to Admiral Mark Hammond after announcing his departure in April. He retires after almost 50 years of service, including a career as the nation's longest service 3- and 4-star ADF officer. In finance, All Ords is down 18 points at 88,961 and the dollar's worth 69.4 US cents and 12,550 Indonesian rupiah.
6: Finance on Perth 6PR. 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NAB, more than money.
7: Day 11 of Wimbledon is the ladies' semi-final day with some Australians in action. Craig Gabriel reports.
10: Cuckoo Golf commands a 6-1 record over Karolina Mukova, and it can be a bit daunting for the person in deficit to deal with such a big gap. But Mukova jokingly said she was glad their grass court record was a bit better. It's nil all. Marta Kostyuk will take on Linda Noskova. Kostyuk won their only match, but it was at altitude in Madrid. Australian Storm Hunter and Mark Pullmans are in the mixed doubles final. And Thanasi Kokkinakis is in the men's doubles semis. Craig Gabriel, Wimbledon.
7: And Aussie sprint sensation Gout Gout has been ruled out for the remainder of 2026. The 18-year-old tore his left hamstring while training in Brisbane last night. That's the latest news and sport.
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12: Still dealing with the breakdown. Mitchell Freeway northbound at Stevenson Avenue in Osborne Park. The right-hand lane's closed there and the crash on the Kwinana Freeway southbound before Mill Point Road in South Perth. Left-hand emergency lane is closed. Mitchell Freeway northbound from South Terrace to Hay Street, Hutton Street to Warwick Road, Ocean Reef Road and Shenton Avenue, Kwinana Freeway southbound, Loftus Street to Mill Point Road, Canning Highway to Mount Henry Bridge and Belia Drive to Rowley Road. Graham Farmer flowing well, although slow out of the tunnel, eastbound obviously, just by East Parade. I'm Bruce Welsh.
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7: Partly cloudy for the rest of the day, a medium chance of showers, dropping down to 10 overnight. Showers are easing tomorrow with the rain most likely in the early morning in a top of 19 degrees. Mostly sunny for Saturday and Sunday with tops around 18. Then sunshine for the first half of next week, 19 Monday, 21 Tuesday and 23 Wednesday and a shower or two and 23 next Thursday. Right now it's 21 degrees. More news at 4:30 on Perth's 6PR.
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0: Jamie does not know what he's missing out on. The atmosphere here really starting to build and we're just over 2 hours away from first ball being thrown up in anger. Can't say the bounce anymore. At 7 minutes past four, welcome back. We are live, broadcasting live with thanks to Caravan Land, Warren, Paul, Craig and the boys. Broadcasting live in the build-up, the big build-up to the Dockers and the Swans. Cannot wait for that. Today, our word on the street, you know how it works. What have you seen? What have you heard? We talk about the $10,000 that's up for offer, all thanks to WA Asset, locally owned and Perth's most experienced bathroom renovators. Normally you would call in and tell us what's happening out there. Today, our word on the street is being replaced by the voice of the stadium, and that voice is 6PR's own Holly Denton, who has some questions that we're putting to the fans throughout the afternoon, and Holly's keeping a tally, and when we go off air, we'll sort of know what the stadium's thinking in terms of footy and not footy, Holly.
21: Absolutely, and I am down here with Philomena, who is the grandmother to Shania. Shania is a member. She's brought grandmother down today, and they are ready for their questions. Are you guys ready?
22: Yes, we are.
21: All right, here we go. First question. Which one of these players at their best would you add to the Freo team? And I reckon I know your answer, Philomena. Nat Fyfe, Matthew Pavlich, or David Mundy?
22: Nat Fyfe.
21: Nat Fyfe, and she's wearing a Nat Fyfe scarf. Question two, do you carry cash?
22: Yes, we do.
21: Yes, sometimes. How much would you pay for a grand final ticket if the Dockers made it?
3: Maybe $1,000. That's all I could afford.
9: Maybe $1,500.
21: Yeah, $1,500.
0: It's a bidding war.
21: Do we need another serious political option beyond Labor and Liberal?
3: I think we do.
9: I think so, yes. Labor and Liberal are both, I think, used up the, like, they promise things but they don't deliver, both of them. So we do need another serious political party.
21: Good. Excellent. Last question. Do you think the Dockers will need to push that Wharfie time button tonight?
3: Maybe.
9: Hopefully not. I think the Dockers are going to win by 15 points.
21: There you go. Fantastic. I reckon that's one of our best so far.
0: Absolutely,
21: thank you,
0: Holly.
21: Philomena. Thank you, Shania.
0: Doing some great work. And Holly, everyone, well, at least that we've spoke to, is carrying cash.
21: So far, I know. I mean, and I think people are starting to get worried because I'm asking if they carry cash.
0: Yeah,
21: they're going to steal it off.
0: Definitely getting worried.
21: And they are right to feel worried.
0: Yeah. I'd put mine right away. No, I don't carry cash. That's why I'm surprised. Of course, that question of our voice of the stadium is built around the fact that the Telstra outage yesterday caught a lot of people out for a lot of different reasons, in particular because they don't carry cash. Obviously, didn't happen that way in Perth. Speaking of word on the street...
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0: You name it, and we've got one. Talk to the team at WA Asset and tell them that JB sent you. James is in Ballajura. James, what have you got for us?
15: Hey, guys. Just heading east on Marshall Road, just after the... Bitchmore intersection, there seems to be a van carrying those garage doors with a trailer at the back, and he's veered off the actual side embankment, and he looks like he's taken out a tree there. Now, I could see another car kind of in front of it. I'm not sure if they're all right or not, but it could probably maybe get a bit busy.
0: Okay, James, thank you very, very much indeed for that. Please take note of what James had to say. If you're in the area, James now in the running for the $10,000 for the Word on the Street prize at the end of the year, thanks to WA Asset. And, of course, there's $100 for the best Word on the Street each and every week. All right, the handball comp continues. There are lots of Swans jumpers here. They're not great handballers, but lots of Swans jumpers here, which isn't a bad thing, but really is purple absolutely everywhere here at Optus Stadium. It's not all about footy today, though. Have you ever decided not to go to a doctor or the dentist when you really needed to? Well, we've got, in fact, people here are putting their hands up and saying that's the case as well. We should be doing these OBs more often. We learn so many things. More than a quarter of Australians who need to see a GP or a dentist are either delaying or going without care, with cost increasingly a major factor, new data reveals. More than a quarter of us. I hadn't stopped to think about it, but that has to be disturbing. Well, it is to me. Dr. Elizabeth Devaney is from Consumers Health Forum of Australia. She's the CEO, in fact, to discuss this. Dr. Devaney, good afternoon to you.
23: G'day, Mark.
0: More than a quarter of Australians. Am I right in being surprised at that?
23: Yeah, well, that amount of people has doubled in the last decade.
0: Wow. Mm. Why?
23: Well, it costs more than people can afford. People aren't skipping going to the doctor because they don't think it matters. They've done this quiet maths at the kitchen table and something had to give.
0: It's a big decision, isn't it? And we're not talking, correct me if I'm wrong, you've got the stats in front of you. We're not talking about just, a doctor's appointment because you've got an ingrown toenail. There's serious issues, and again, with dentists, that people are skipping.
23: Yes, that's true, they are. And people with chronic conditions are even more likely to delay those than people who are healthier.
0: Why the chronic conditions? Because of the enormous cost?
23: Yes, so you might have not, seen the GP every once in a while, but MAPS, you need to not only see the GP regularly, you need to get scans, medications, see specialists, take time off work, petrol costs.
0: They add up. I understand it, but there are some things. Gee, We're here, Dr. Devaney, at the football, having fun and can't wait to see a cracking game tonight, the Swans and the Dockers. Yeah, how exciting is that? How much fun is that? But real life is not like that all the time, isn't it? We talk about crises. There's a housing crisis going on. There's a cost of living crisis. And when we water it down like you are here, it's a Vernicum health crisis, isn't it?
23: Yeah, so people are every day making those very difficult decisions that they sometimes it's also, if you've got kids, for example, it might be you deciding that you'll take the kids or get their medicine, but not yours. Because there is, you know, our household budgets, they can't cover everything. So for many of us, it's a decision about what we won't spend.
0: Where does bulk billing come into this discussion?
23: So bulk billing rates have gone up in the last little while, which is great. They fell to about 78% a year or two ago. The government's put a lot of work into that. And bulk billing rates going up shows us what happens when the government puts its shoulder to the wheel. So let's not stop at GPs. Let's make health affordable for everyone.
0: Yeah, that's a very good point. So I suppose the government, all governments, no matter what persuasion and what time you ask them, will say that they're doing as much as they can to make seeing the doctor, seeing the dentist affordable. What do you say? What more can they do?
23: So we'd applaud everything that any government does to make it easier for you to get the care you need. Most Australians also tell us two things. They say they really want to know how to prevent illness. So where is the investment in helping people keep themselves healthy? That's a bit thin at the moment. The other thing people would talk about is dental care. So dental has sat outside Medicare since the day Medicare began, as if your teeth are somehow optional, and they're not. Dental problems don't just stay in the mouth either. People end up in hospital, in emergency departments. All kinds of things happen. So we really need to address that, particularly for people who can't afford to see a dentist.
0: So we're talking once again, more than a quarter of Australians who need to see a GP or a dentist, as we just discussed, are either delaying or going without. To break down those numbers just a little bit more without getting too technical, so stay with me, listeners. 7.7% have delayed or skipped a GP visit specifically because of cost, almost double the rate from a decade ago. It was 4.1. Now, Dr. Devaney, what other reasons? If it's not cost, what are the other reasons that people, and so many people, are delaying or skipping seeing the GP?
23: So sometimes it's not the direct cost. It's all the other costs. Like, I need childcare. I need help with transport. We've heard people saying with the price of petrol the way it is now, I can't afford the petrol. If you live outside of a major city, I can't afford the hundreds of dollars to go backwards and forwards. So it's not only the cost of the doctor, it's all the other things that it might cost.
0: Okay. Are we hopeful? So this is all part of the Australian Institute of Health and Welfare's biennial Australia's Health 2026 report. We're going the wrong way. Are you hopeful that this can turn around and go back the other way? So we talk, you know, less than a quarter rather than more than a quarter of Australians?
23: Wouldn't that be fantastic? So we see certainly the federal government investing a lot in trying to make this better and, you know, state governments as well. We need everyone to work together. And as I said, we really need more conversations about how to keep people well and out of hospital, because everyone's favourite bed is their own, right?
0: Very good point. You sound a little bit hopeful, but not too much. We'll keep in touch with you on this one, and please let us know if ever there's anything we can do. People power is pretty important, isn't it, to lobby the government, because, this is exactly where it's at. Dr. Devaney, thank you very much for your time. Appreciate it.
23: No worries. Thanks, Mark. Bye.
0: Dr. Elizabeth Devaney there, Consumers Health Forum of Australia CEO. If that's you, let us know, 133-882, or you can contact us via the message machine, of course, on 0487-999-882. It's 18 minutes past four. We'll come back and get out and about amongst the people again. We're live at Optus Stadium, the Dockers and the Swans, and you will hear it live because, amongst other things, 6PR is football.
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12: Kwinana Freeway northbound, slow going Thomas Road to Rolly Road, then Mill Point Road to Hay Street onto the Mitchell. Power Street to Stevenson Avenue closed, then Caranup Road to Hepburn Avenue is flowing slowly too. Same with Shenton Avenue. Kwinana Freeway southbound, Hay Street to Mill Point Road, Armidale Road to Anchortill Road, eastbound on the Graham Farmer and Northbridge Tunnel. Tonkin Highway southbound from Roe Highway to Welshpool Road East, northbound at Leach Highway, Great Eastern Highway to Collier Road. Roe Highway, both directions of Great Eastern Highway bypass and westbound at Carroll Avenue.
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0: Well, we're back. Sorry, I was just talking to a bloke you may know, you Fremantle fans out there. You probably don't recognise him anymore. He's a little bit old. Although his name's about to get a mention. As we head back out to Holly in our broadcast broadcast van here at Optus for Caravan Land, Holly Denton, you are the word on the stadium, at the stadium, and you've got some more Freo fans.
5: I absolutely do. I'm down here with Laz. How are you going, mate?
6: Yeah, good, thanks.
5: Now, how are you feeling about this evening?
6: A bit nervous, but quietly confident.
5: Quietly confident. And you're a member? How long have you been a member for?
6: 15 years.
5: 15 years, and this could be the year. All right, I've got 5 questions. You ready to go?
6: Yep.
5: First question, which one of these players at their best would you add to the team? Fife, Pavlich, or Mundy?
6: Mundy.
5: Did you just say that because he's sitting there?
6: No.
7: Yep. Thank you.
5: Do you carry cash?
6: No.
5: How much would you pay for a grand final ticket if the Dockers made it? Not including the flights and accommodation, just the ticket.
6: It's part of my membership, so I get a ticket, but I have to purchase it. I think they're about $600.
5: There you go. Now, do we need another serious political option beyond Labor and Liberal?
6: The One Nation question, I think if they had some responsible sort of people to guide Pauline through, I think she'd do all right, so...
5: There you go. And will the Dockers need to push that Wharfy time button tonight?
6: Let's hope not, but it's a great experience when it happens. So, yeah, we'll see.
5: Absolutely. I think that seems to be the consensus so far tonight. Thanks so much, Laz. And I thank you for donating to Starlight.
6: No worries. Take it easy.
5: See you later.
0: Good, Laz. This is for you. A little bit of Wharfy time. Can you get one of the kids? We've had, Holly, the voice of the people. We want to hear the voice of the young people as well. They're here in en masse. So many kids. Well, wow, we are going small. Over, you are bigger than this lad, Holly, and that's saying something.
5: There I am. All right, what's your name, mate?
8: Bobby.
0: Was it Bowie or Bobby?
5: Bobby, yeah. My fault. How old are you, Bobby?
8: Eight.
5: Now, I'm going to ask you 3 out of the 5 questions, all right? Which of these players at their best would you add to the Freo team? Fife, Pavlich or Mundy? Say Mundy, he's sitting there.
8: Mundy.
0: Good
5: choice.
0: Good boy.
5: Now, how much would you pay, with all your money, how much would you pay for a grand final ticket if the Dockers made it?
8: I don't know.
5: Probably about $10, he reckons.
0: $10.50.
5: Now, will the Dockers be pushing that Wharfy time button?
8: Yeah.
5: Yeah, they are. Who's your favourite Docker player?
8: Dudley.
5: And do you think they're going to win tonight?
8: Yeah.
5: You excited? Ready to go?
8: Yeah.
5: Can we get a go, Freo?
8: Go, Freo.
5: There you go. Thanks, Bobby.
0: Oh, good man, Bobby. We like you. Thank you, Holly. We like that. David Mundy has joined us here in our broadcast position. And, mate, can you stop signing autographs? They love you, don't they?
7: Well, there's no better fan than a Coerced fan. I've already gained a couple of them rocking up here today. But, no, it's a pleasure to be at Optus Stadium with you, Mark. It's always exciting times before the game.
0: Now, we are posing those questions to the whole

0: been here before, but not when it's 1v2. I'm talking in the home and away season as opposed to a lead into the finals, but it is finals like.
1: Absolutely, yeah, and so deep in the season, absolutely fortunate to have this kind of fixture, and I think it's come at a really good time, hasn't it, with Fremantle going 0-1 last week, as they like to say, and coming back home in front of their fans. I think it's going to be an absolute cracker.
0: Now, just a serious football question. I know that comes after we are off air from our broadcast position in about an hour, and you go upstairs. You're calling the game with Skeet and with Carlos. And who else? You and...
1: Luke McFarlane will join us today as
0: and
1: well.
0: And Paul Hazelby. I think Hazel might be on the boundary, yep, or something like that. So we've got our A-team in place. The serious footy question is the decision to run Mason Cox with Luke Jackson and, well, ongoing inverted commas, manage Sean Darcy. Certainly after two games, he's been dropped, not managed. Are we getting a feel for, talk about finals, how they think is best for Luke Jackson to have Mason Cox running with him as opposed to Sean Darcy?
1: Possibly. I think we're also seeing how cutthroat it is in a healthy Fremantle list and how on song you need to be every single week. And I think we would all agree, I think Sean would agree, that he was below what is expected of him last week, and that's not even his best. But he and a number of others, to be frank, were well below what has come to be expected of this Fremantle side this year. So I think it also speaks to the fact he's two games back in, and a little bit of the Hayden Young kind of scenario where you're not at particular injury risk on your first one, but it might be your third or fourth. So there might be some genuine managed parts to that. But I also think everyone was pleasantly surprised with how the Mason Cox, Luke Jackson scenario worked, and Mason has certainly achieved his return on investment already in the role that he's been able to play. So it's an awesome spot, a really awesome, healthy spot for the Fremantle Football Club to be in. It's probably not great for Sean Darcy at this stage of the season, but in terms of, the football team and performance, I think it's a huge tip.
0: Yep, no, I agree with that. In terms of the team, 14 in a row, all was good. Everyone was starting to look ahead to be saying tonight that not many teams had won 15 in a row. The Dockers haven't. There's a reason for that. It's very difficult. That's why it hasn't happened much at all. So it's no surprise that they've lost a game and no big deal. Is it a bigger deal how they respond having lost a game? Is it more when you're in form and you're on a run and you drop one, how you play the next week?
1: Yeah, I think so. And I think off the back of Justin's comments after the game last week as well, the acid all week would have been put on the midfield group in particular to kind of lead the way in that contested football, first line of defence, first line of contest, because they were absolutely outmatched and smashed in that facet of the game against GWS last week. So absolutely how they respond tonight will tell a bigger tale, I think, than they lost last week, but we'll know in the first 5 minutes.
0: News coming up. Holly, David has requested that you ask a couple more people the question of which one of these players do you put into the team, because he thinks because he's sitting here they'll all say him, but I'm not sure.
2: And I am tallying it, and I must say, so far, you're tied with Pav, all right?
1: Oh, Jesus, right. That's...
2: But I got three boys here who are starstruck, completely starstruck. Can you guys give
0: G'day,
2: me...
0: G'day, boys. How are you? Mark, good to see you.
2: Right,
0: oh, sorry.
2: Sorry. He's also here.
0: Sorry.
2: Yeah. All right, give me names.
3: Hudson.
4: Caleb.
5: Kaylin.
2: Caleb, Kaylin, and
0: like
2: Hudson.
0: Like a boy band.
2: All right, so now they're all in their early 20s. Here's your first question. Which of these players at their best, no pressure, one of them sitting there, would you add to the Fremantle team? Fife, Pavlich, or Mundy?
3: Well, I think Amos and Tracy and all of them, they're holding up the forward line pretty all right. I was actually talking to someone. I think Murphy Reid, like, he's playing a bit like you, When we lost you in 22, we missed that inside midfielder who can hit the target straight up. So I think I'll go Fife. Just based on
1: very good.
2: He needed to say it. Why.
1: Oh, no, that's all right. That's okay.
0: He's
1: Hudson.
0: Doing
1: I
0: his
1: understand.
0: Own builder.
2: Hudson. All right. Here we go. So who do you want? Fife, Pavlich, or Mundy? Without the explanation.
4: I don't trust Pav in a grand final. Neither would Nat Fife, so I'm going with Mundy.
6: Oh,
4: absolutely.
6: I love it.
5: I'd probably go Mundy all the way.
2: There you go, boys. Mundy. You got two out of those. All right. Quick ones. Do you carry cash?
3: Yeah, I do. No.
5: No.
2: How much would you pay for a grand final ticket if the Dockers made it?
3: Right, 2,000?
4: Yeah, or a grand at least.
3: At least.
5: Yeah, grand.
2: Now, I don't know about this one, but do we need another serious political option beyond Labor and Liberal?
3: Yes.
4: Yeah.

0: Yeah.
1: And ask the boys, are they all members of One Nation?
2: Are you or no?
1: Sorry, Holly. Was the mic on then? Sorry.
2: All right. Will the Dockers, this is your last question, will the Dockers be pushing that Wharfie time button tonight?
3: No. Nah. Dockers by 50.
4: Absolutely not.
0: Not happening.
2: There you go. Fantastic. All right, Mundy, there you go. You got your wish. Thank you, boys. Good luck.
1: Thank you, Holly. It's news headline time.
5: Thanks, Mark. Good afternoon. A man's been charged over a crash in Midland on Saturday, which left a pedestrian seriously injured. Police say the 53-year-old man didn't stop and help the woman after he hit her with his bike. He was arrested today and charged with 5 offences. Lansdowne MP Daniel Pastorelli is expected to replace outgoing MP Paul Papalia in Premier Roger Cook's cabinet. Mr. Papalia announced this week he's retiring and the Premier will make the cabinet announcement early tomorrow afternoon. Meanwhile, WA Labor has announced it's pre-selected 33-year-old Georgia Tree as its candidate in the upcoming Secret Harbour by-election. And Australia has struck a series of agreements with India, including a deal to export billions in uranium. Both countries have been working on the arrangements for about a decade, ensuring nuclear energy can only be used for domestic purposes. Checking weather, 20 degrees at the moment, a possible shower this afternoon, down to 10 overnight. Tomorrow showers easing and a top of 19. I'll have more news at 5.
1: Good on you, Chelsea. Thank you for that. David, Mundy, Mr. Pop. He's like the Pied Piper. Fair dinkum. Some more sports news now. Mark Foreman is boundary side for us right now, inside of the stadium to bring the news of sport to us. We'll get to some really big news in just a moment, Mark, but, and I know we're still a mile out, but there is a feel outside like it's more than round 18. It's a grand final. Are you getting that feel already in there?
3: It is amazing in here. The conditions are unbelievable, Mark, and good afternoon as well. They're just starting to pack in. So the gates must have, 4:30, that makes sense. The gates have just opened and people are streaming down boundary side to see some of their heroes. But what a night, 1v2, and absolutely turning it on weather-wise as well.
1: Yep. Now, I'll quickly ask you, will the Dockers need to push the Wharfie time button tonight?
3: It's funny you ask that. I won't give everything away, but one of the people who is responsible for pushing that button just walked past me and I just said, will we need it tonight? And they said, I really hope not. So it's,
1: I know,
3: used
1: that's everybody's answer.
3: Yeah, it's used sparingly, as it should be. Right. Let's be optimistic. No, I don't think they'll need it tonight.
1: Okay, oh, I think they'll definitely need it. But more to the point, who is it? You know the identity of one of the Wharfie people.
3: I actually know both of their identities, but I'll leave that to imagination. No, it's okay. No, look, let's put it this way, two very key senior figures at the club. One we certainly are all familiar with and one not so much.
1: Okay. All right. Very good. Now we'll be talking more footy with you in the not too distant future. But what about this news of Gout Gout?
3: Yeah, this is a shocker, and also unusual to read and hear about because, I think we're used to hearing about injuries in the AFL and a cloud being kept over it, exactly what's happened. Well, not with Gout Gout. He's literally had a scan on his hamstring and posted the physician's findings to his Instagram. Which is I found unusual, but, unfortunately it's a bad, bad hamstring. So, layman's terms, very bad hamstring. For those who know a little more, it's actually a central tendon, which anytime there's damage to the central tendon, it usually means surgery. In fact, that is how they fix them now. It was a little bit debated over the last sort of decade, but that's what they do now. Unfortunately, from experience, I can tell you that he is out for the rest of the year. So he'll miss the World Juniors and he'll look forward and start preparing for 2027 I suspect, the surgery coming up very, very shortly.
1: Okay. And, mate, the Wimbledon semi-finals kick off tonight.
3: Yes, so the women go first. Muchova versus Goff, that's seed 10 versus seed 7, and Kostyuk versus Noskova, 12v9, for those following the ladies. But it's the men's draw which is getting all of the attention for the story. So Sinner and Djokovic will be fascinating. But the incredible story is Arthur Ferry. He is a great British wild card. He'll take on Sasha Zverev, who is the second seed in the men's semi-final. He's the third lowest ranked player since 1985 to reach a semi-final. He is the world number 114. He's having an absolute fairy tale run. And of course, being a Brit, they are all behind him. So that is absolutely one to watch. And look, he's up against it, taking on Zverev. But who knows, with a home crowd behind him, maybe an upset's brewing.
0: All right, good on you, Mark. Mark Foreman there of Sports Today fam, and he'll take us inside the Dockers coaching box in a little while. Dave Mundy, I know you've got to go because your hand's sore. How popular are you these days? Was it always like this?
6: Oh, not that popular. I've actually got a cricketing teammate, Nick, here of mine. We won a premiership this summer together at East Fremantle. He was very popular at East Fremantle. He's a very popular man down there. So I enjoy watching Nick in his element, and it's always nice to... Yeah, come back to Optus Stadium with so many purple fans around. It's always very nice.
0: Yeah, and they are all, the term is up and about. Confidence of the result tonight?
6: Very high. Very high.
0: So
6: yeah.
0: Put a margin on it
6: there. Our last four Starlight Purple Haze games got an average winning margin of 41.5 points. So I'm going to go 38, so slightly underneath our average. And I'm also going to tip the Fremantle supporter base to break the $4 million raised mark since Starlight Foundation and the Purple Haze game has started. So I think they need about 300,000. South 32 are going to match bids up to 100,000 today. So feel free and please give generously if you can, make a pledge before the game starts. And yeah, Fremantle for a healthy win and the fans to really rock up and support Starlight.
0: Beautiful. David Barramundi, he is a beauty. I don't need to tell you fans that, do you? How much you love Dave Mundy? Making me sick. Back with more after this.
7: Jamie's pin to win number is...
8: 3.
7: Traffic. 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
9: Got a crash row highway northbound before Clayton Street in Bellevue. Reduced to a single lane there. Still dealing with a crash on the Kwinana Freeway southbound before Mill Point Road in South Perth. Left-hand emergency lane is closed there. Heading north on the Kwinana, Thomas Road to Rowley Road, Leach Highway to Canning Highway, Mill Point Road to Vincent Street on to the Mitchell. Stevenson Avenue to Warwick Road, Ocean Reef Road to Shenton Avenue, Kwinana Freeway southbound, Vincent Street to Mill Point Road, Manning Road and Armidale Road to Rowley Road, and eastbound, Graham Farmer and North Bridge Tunnel, very heavy.
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1: Back to our voice at the stadium in just a moment, but a word on the street via the message machine says this. Word on the street is a train has broken down at Bayswater Station on the airport line. Passengers are getting off and now have to wait for another train to come through. The platform's still filling up here in High Wycombe. That's from Courtney. Courtney, thank you for listening in and thank you for giving us that. It's interesting one. It's a difficult one, I reckon, these Thursday night, Friday night games, because there aren't more trains to put on. So the normal trains take people home, but then you have all these purple people who want to get on to get to the footy, and it does cause some problems. So there we are. What have you seen? What have you heard? Word on the street with thanks to WA Asset, locally owned and Perth's most experienced bathroom renovators. Our voice at the stadium today. We're broadcasting here at Optus Stadium with thanks to Caravan Land. If you're on your way and you're listening, you've got plenty of time. The bounce of the ball, or they throw the ball up in, what, an hour and a half from now. Turn left at gate A if you get off that train, or turn right at gate E if you're getting off the bus, and you will find us, Mark Doran in the Caravan Land van, having a great time, Holly Denton out amongst the fans.
2: I absolutely am. Purple people it is. Never question my purpleness. I'm with Erin and Steve, who have been members for over 20 years, and they've come up from Yelling Up today. How are you guys going?
22: Cool. Good.
23: Yeah, really good.
2: And that's, I quoted her jumper, by the way. It says, never question my purpleness. Never.
1: I wondered where you got that from.
2: All right, I've got five quick fire questions. Are you ready?
22: Yep.
2: All right, here we go. Question number one. Which one of these players at their best would you add to the Frio team? Fife, Pavlich, or Mundy?
22: Mundy.
23: Mundy.
1: Jeez, popular.
2: He's paying people. Do you carry cash?
22: No.
23: No.
2: How much would you pay for a grand final ticket if the Dockers made it?
22: A couple of grand a shot.
23: Yeah, about a grand.
2: Now, do we need another serious political option beyond Labor and Liberal?
22: Look, they're bad. We don't need any more trouble. We'll just stick with what we've got.
23: Yeah, pretty much the same.
2: Good one. And will the Dockers be pushing that Wharfie time button this evening?
22: I hope so.
23: Yes.
2: They said they've been away for a few months, so they're keen to get in on the action. Steve, Erin, good luck tonight. Thank you. Back to you, Dory.
1: 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We'll turn it up loud.

0: government knows who's in charge. No one else does. Who decides whether it's Wharfie time or not? Well, whatever the result, no matter how much Fremantle lead by, it has to at some stage be played tonight, because today is the birthday of Bon Scott. 80 years ago today, July 9, he was born back in 1946. Sadly, died aged 33, in 1980, lead singer for AC/DC, of course. But did you know Hell's Bells, maybe play a bit more of it, Ethan, underneath as we discuss this, Hell's Bells is the first track off the Black in Back album, the seventh studio album by AC/DC. And it was their comeback album after the death of lead singer Bon Scott. So Hell's Bells doesn't actually have Bon on board, but it's all about Bon today on his birthday, as is AC/DC always. Hell's Bells begins with the slow funeral tolling of a 2,000-pound, that's 900-kilogram, bronze bell. That's why when you hear it, it sounds as good as it does. So will it be played or not? We don't know who decides it. It's sort of a break glass sort of an option, isn't it? But, gee, I tell you what, if you're inside the stadium and you're a Dockers supporter, I get it that you don't want to hear it because it means the game is really tight and maybe you'll lose it. But if you do hear it, it is such a great sound. It is unbelievable. The football world talks about it. The football world is watching tonight. It's a Thursday night game. It's 1v2. It's Freo hosting the Swannies. We want to hear Hell's Bells at some stage, as almost as much as we want the Dockers to win. Can I just plug this as we head to the break, talking of footy, and 6PR, of course, is footy. You can get the ultimate view of this year's Western Derby. It's not just the 1v2. There are great games here all the time. You can get the ultimate view of this year's Western Derby with 6PR and Crown Sports Bar. Next week, we're giving you the chance to win two tickets to the box, the premier viewing spot in the Crown Sports Bar to watch the Eagles and Dockers face off for Derby 62. Forget the crowds. You and a guest will be treated to 3 hours of food and beverages, all while watching the action on the massive screen. So listen to Jamie Burnett right here on Drive. He's back on Monday on 6PR, and we'll give you more details about that one. We need to sneak a break in now because we're going back inside Optus Stadium very soon, in fact, right after the break, and we'll hear from one of the assistant coaches of the Dockers how they're going to go about it against the Swans. And then we'll head back out to Holly amongst the people, the voice of the stadium. And we might need to add a name to our question about which of these players would you add to the Fremantle list. At the moment, it's Fife Pavlich Mundy. We forgot one. Yeah, Paul Hazelby's here. Oops. I'm breaking back with more.
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2: Got a crash, Tonkin Highway northbound at Guildford Road in Bayswater. The right-hand lane is blocked with towies on site. Also a crash, Roe Highway northbound before Clayton Street in Bellevue, reduced to a single lane. Kwinana Freeway southbound crash still there before Mill Point Road, South Perth. Left-hand emergency lane is closed. And if you're heading towards the football, lots of traffic in and around the Oval. Graham Farmer and Northbridge Tunnel slow going eastbound. I'm Bruce Welsh on Perth's traffic leader, 6PR.
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0: Certainly making plenty of news, the build-up to 1v2, Freo and the Swans. But there are other things happening, of course. Nine News with Michael Thompson.
7: Hey, Mark. It is the biggest game in town. The Fremantle Dockers up against the Sydney Swans tonight. And the man in the middle is Dockers legend and now the boss of the Swans, Matthew Pavlich. Paddy Sweeney has spoken with Pav about tonight's game, how he's feeling about taking on his old side and his new life in Sydney. Don't miss that interview tonight at 6. Also, the Telstra outage. There's an investigation into the death of a woman in regional South Australia that wasn't linked to the outage. We've got the latest from police. We'll also tell you which Perth suburbs have seen the biggest rise in rents. And the ceasefire deal between the US and Iran is tonight in tatters as America launches a new wave of strikes. Mark, those stories are more coming up 6 o'clock tonight.
8: 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Thanks, Tomo.
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8: Welcome back. We are live at Optus Stadium. Holly, back to you and the kids. You're in amongst the kids. I love it.
13: I am. I'm down here with some 11 and 12 year olds. I've got Elroy, Job, Max and Archie. All right. They're going to tell, and they're all decked in their Frio gear. We got the street
8: except for the guy who's not.
13: He's got his helmet on. He's got his,
8: he's got a helmet on.
13: His beanies.
8: Gee, be careful out there, mate.
13: Sorry. Now, they
8: might
13: have all done they've all done our handball competition and they've all won. So what footy team do you guys all play for?
14: The Melville Hawks.
13: The Melville Hawks. They're down here. All right.
8: This is your life, Holly. Just get to the questions.
13: I will get to the questions. All right. Who is your, they're different questions, these ones.
8: Oh,
13: who is your favourite player today?
14: Josh Tracy.
13: Who is going to kick the first goal?
14: Patrick Voss.
13: Who's going to be best on ground?
14: Shay Bolton.
13: All right, now, will they be pushing that Wharfie time button this evening?
15: Yes!
13: There you go. Let's hear it for these boys. And good luck to the Dockers and good luck. Well done, boys.
8: It's like you'd rehearsed it. Do they know who this bloke is in the box? I doubt it. He's not quite as fit as he once was. They did. Paul Hazelby's with us, ladies and gentlemen. Make some noise for Hayes, hey? One of the greats of Fremantle. Paul, we'll get to you a little bit later, having introduced you like that, because, look, this says I've got to just follow the prompts. Mark Foreman with Jade Rawlings, Fremantle assistant coach.
16: Yes, he waits for no one, not even Hayes. Tweek, thank you very much for your time. Really appreciate it. Let's start with the story of the week. If this was a 6-day break, for example, would Sean Darcy have played?
17: We make decisions on the run, given where people's bodies are at. So, manage is not something we usually do, but it's what we thought was right this week.
16: This is a 1v2 clash, just massive. One of the biggest ones of the home and away season. Been a bit of a theme this week, in pumping up the guys, or is it just business as usual?
17: Yeah, I don't want to be generic, but it is. We know it's a big game. Like, you can feel the buzz in the town and the hype building up to a Thursday night game and who we play. But, like, I'll drive in with Jamie Graham and sort of say when you play 1v2 in round 18, it's a different level.
16: Yeah,
17: And that's great to be part of. That's what our discussion. So we don't with the players, Mark, but you don't want to sensationalise it and try and, we're not a motivating type of coaching group where we need to try and get them up for a performance, but you just need to be aware of what the opposition can bring, especially in a big game like this. So it's more being ready for demands of the game early.
16: So I want to ask you about something you just touched on then, and I'll try and, I guess, take you out of the bubble and ask simply, are you aware of what this group is doing for people? Because I look around at the moment, I'm just seeing so many smiling faces, you know, kids with parents, everyone is up and about. Now, I know that the fans, they can get up and about, and you guys will take it 1 week at a time, but are you really feeling that, what this group is doing for people?
17: Genuinely, yeah. Yeah, and the risk of being indulgent. I've just come from Adelaide the last 6 years. I worked over there and I coached in a community and I loved it. I'm a footy tragic, so I enjoy all the history of clubs. We're a 145-year club at Norwood in South Australia, and when we were going okay, you could see what it was doing for people and families, and then they would tell you about going to the games as a family and what it does. And I know I'm like my family are buzzing about being part of Fremantle for the experience to come to game day. But yeah, I live in the area and you see a lot of purple and a lot of people who are just excited about their footy club. And I think our coach has managed it really well. He's a pretty dour fellow when it comes to talking things up, but he likes our supporters being wound up and excited about it, and so they should.
16: I really appreciate the honesty because, you know, and I'm aware that doesn't change the fact that you go from week to week and everything stays the same, but for you to acknowledge that I think is special because it's something I've noticed and something so many have. You mentioned about, I think you called him Dower there, your leader, but that's just the way he goes about it. But I'm interested to know, take for example a few weeks ago, we spoke to a Brisbane player who let us know that Fags is running with a Braveheart theme. He played them the Braveheart speech. Does JL use anything like that in his storytelling?
17: He's a good storyteller. He doesn't, not one set theme or doesn't change it up every week. I just saw Simon Goodman before. I was lucky enough to work with Goody for 4 years and he was excellent at themes and I mean, he could be quite creative week to week. And when it was set down about longing, it's more his media profile. He doesn't go out of his way to spruik things and pump it up. But he's excellent in his messaging. He's an outstanding opposition coach where he knows what the opposition do, respects what they're capable of, but also where the entry points are for us. So, yeah, I think he's great at his theming and how he our players believe in him. And that's the most important because he's authentic. He doesn't have to jazz too many assholes. I'm always reluctant to hear coaches talk about selling something because it means it might be potentially fake. I'm trying to convince you of something where our group, coaches included, have belief in what our coach and what he presents and what he says.
16: I'm aware that we're hard pushed up against the news, so I'll just leave you with this. I've heard just little whisperings that Pav has tried to pull some sockets so that Wolfie time doesn't go to air tonight. How's it like having Pav back in town?
17: I hadn't thought about it until you asked me. Well, I enjoyed getting knowing him a bit more last year. I used to play him back in the day and I always had high respect for him and he's a good man, good fair man and I love this great opportunity he's got. So yeah, I saw it in the paper, was it today or yesterday? Yeah. Something popped up about him. I hadn't thought about it. So it'll be awkward feeling for him, but when I've changed clubs a number of times and it's amazing how quick you become wedded to where you are and you can separate yourself from the past. I'm assuming he would be feeling that way today.
16: Hey, an incredible opportunity tonight. And I hope you can really take it in what this means to people and the smiles on faces. Thanks so much for your time.
17: Good on you, Mark. Thanks for that.
8: Good on you, Mark and Jade and Hayes. We will get to you, but just not yet. We'll take a break first.
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2: Checking that approach to Optus Oval this evening. Graham Farmer Freeway and Northbridge Tunnel. Very busy eastbound, as you would expect. I'm Bruce Welsh on Perth's traffic leader, 6PR.
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8: And we are live at Optus Stadium for the Swans and the Dockers. Hayes, we've got a minute to go now to the news. How are you going, mate?
0: I'm going well. What a time to be alive. This is a big game, 1v2, Fremantle flying, but the Starlight Foundation, Purple Hayes game. When I was a player, this game was huge. They get up for it. It means so much for the kids. The kids come in throughout the week, and I see a lot of people out there asking for donations. So if you can, Frio supporters on the way in, get behind it because the players love it. And if they feel that spirit, they'll deliver tonight in what's going to be a huge game.
8: Oh, well said. And go to the Dockers website or the Starlight Foundation website if you're not coming to the game, and you can get involved and support every goal the Dockers kick is money for the kids. Hayes, don't go anywhere. Listen to the news. There's some important stuff in there. It's mostly about the footy, and then we'll be back to get your thoughts on how this game is going to play out. It's not far away now. 1v2 at Optus.
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1: It's 19 degrees at 5 o'clock. Good afternoon, I'm Chelsea Bowden. A recently elected Labor MP and former Chief of Staff is said to be named as the WA Government's newest Cabinet member. Jake Batrick has the details.
3: Lansdale MP Daniel Pastorelli is expected to replace outgoing stalwart Paul Papalia, who announced this week he's retiring from politics due to family reasons. The Premier will make the Cabinet announcement early tomorrow afternoon. Roger Cook will also need to allocate Mr. Papalia's 5 portfolios to other Cabinet members, including emergency and corrective services, but that could take days. Mr. Pastorelli won the safe Labor seat of Lansdale just 16 months ago at the last state election and was parachuted into the role as Cabinet Secretary. Kimberley MP Davina Diana is expected to take on that role. Jake Batrick, Perth.
1: Labor has also announced former Woodside employer and a Labor staffer, Georgia Tree, as their candidate for the upcoming Secret Harbour by-election. The 33-year-old has been with the party since 2013. Police have charged a 53-year-old man over a crash in Midland, which left a pedestrian with serious injuries. The man was allegedly riding a bike on the footpath of Morrison Road on Saturday afternoon when he hit a 64-year-old woman. She was knocked unconscious and rushed to hospital with serious injuries, but police say the cyclist didn't stop. He was arrested at a home in Rivervale today and charged with 5 offences. Australia has struck a series of agreements with India, including a deal to export billions in uranium. Both countries have been working on the arrangement for almost a decade, ensuring nuclear energy can only be used for domestic purposes. Prime Minister Anthony Albanese and his Indian counterpart will also boost cooperation in defence and cyber security. And the state government has revealed it'll provide $450,000 to help manage severe coastal erosion happening in Lancelin. More than 30 metres of sand dune has been washed away in recent months, coming just metres from the beach town's local tavern. The WA Nationals leader Shane Love says the new funding is welcome, but only provides a temporary solution of sand nourishment, which will end up washing away again. Local councillor Lincoln Stewart has told Simon Beaumont the Shire of Gingin has now met with the relevant government minister over the erosion, but this meeting has been kept confidential.
4: I think councils and councillors should be as transparent as possible, and I think that we should be disclosing as much information as we can to the community instead of the bare minimum that we're required to.
1: In finance, the All Ords is down 18 points at 8,961, and the dollar's worth 69.4 US cents and 12,550 Indonesian rupiah.
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1: Thursday night football at Optus kicks off in just over an hour. The top of the table Dockers are taking on second place Sydney Swans. Fremantle have made 2 changes. Sean Darcy is being managed and Hayden Young is out injured. Meanwhile, the Eagles have named 3 inclusions in their extended squad for their clash with the Bulldogs on Sunday. Harvey Johnston, Ryan Marrick and Sandy Brock have been recalled After their good form in last weekend's waffle win, their final lineup will be announced tomorrow afternoon. And a huge setback for Aussie sprint sensation Gout Gout. He's torn his left hamstring while training in Brisbane, putting him out of next month's World Athletics Under-20s Championships. The 18-year-old says he'll focus on returning better, stronger and faster. That's the latest news and sport.
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2: Quinana Freeway northbound, Thomas Road to Anchortill Road, then South Street to Cranford Avenue, Mill Point Road to Hay Street onto the Mitchell, then Stevenson Avenue to Warwick Road, Ocean Reef Road to Shenton Avenue, Quinana Freeway southbound from Vincent Street to Mill Point Road, Armidale Road to Rolly Road, heavy going eastbound on the Graham Farm and Northbridge Tunnel, Tonkin Highway southbound from Hale Road to Welshpool Road East, northbound Leach Highway and Guildford Road, Roe Highway westbound at Carroll Avenue, eastbound at Willeary Drive in both directions at Orong Road, and heavy northbound at Kalamunda Road.
6: Have you experienced the chilly bit of winter in Melbourne? That's the standing on the street on a cold night, breath hanging in the air, before finally stepping into a tiny, buzzing, walk-in-only ramen restaurant for a tongue-tingling, mouth-numbing, fiery hot bowl of tan-tan men with extra kick. Kind of chilly. Come winter in Melbourne. It's every bit different.
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1: A medium chance of showers this evening, then dropping down to 10 degrees overnight. Showers easing tomorrow with rain most likely in the early morning, getting to a top of 19. Mostly sunny for Saturday and Sunday with tops around 18. Then sunshine for the first half of next week, 19 Monday, 21 Tuesday and 23 Wednesday. Right now it's 19 degrees. More news at 6 o'clock on Perth's 6PR.
15: On Perth 6PR, this is Drive with Mark Doran for Jamie Burnett.
8: I think I just saw Tony Moore, but I'm not sure. Jeffy's turned around. Hello, Tony. How are you? Sydney Swan. Great. They're all here for 1v2, the Swans versus the Dockers. And by the way, the Starlight Foundation volunteers are here. Yeah, make some noise. Wave. We can't miss you with the fluorescent gear and the Starlight stuff. And importantly for everybody who's walking past right now, there's the QR code. If you scan that, then you can donate with every goal the Dockers kick for the Starlight Foundation. And that's a massive part of what this game is about. Welcome back to the Caravan Land outside broadcast position here of 6PR Drive. Great to have you on board. And so many handballers around the place. That's wonderful. And those that managed to get it through the hot dot with two of their three attempts, or I think Taz is just letting them have as many as they want, to be honest, go into the draw to win the Freo Footy Club signed jumper. How good is that? Like, it's signed by this year's players, and who knows what that'll be worth if they go all the way. Everyone who does manage to appease Taz, basically, gets to write their name down. They're into the draw, and we will read out, pick someone out tomorrow on the Drive program to give away that jumper. Just before we get back to Hayes, gee, you've been waiting patiently. It's like you've been on a rotation, and they're just not getting you back on. There are so many ways you can win on 6PR.
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8: In fact, Paul, why don't you read this so you've got something to do, so when you put your invoice in, you've actually done something for it. All yours.
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8: Oh, fantastic. And he's doing a hand and arm movements to go with it. Too good, Hayes. Too good. We're going to head back out to the fans in a moment. Now, when I was putting these questions together, I did actually deliberately leave your name off knowing you were coming in.
0: Well, that's good, because it's missing here, isn't it?
8: It is.
0: Nathan Fyfe was here?
8: Well, no, they weren't here, but they're there. You see what I mean?
0: I could be in this team.
8: It could be.
0: Who would you kick out to put me in?
8: Put your name on it and put your name. Holly, can you add Hayes' name as we head back amongst the fans before Hayes tells us who's going to win tonight and why?
9: I was going to do it anyway because I figured it was, I saw him there, steam coming out of his ears. All right, I'm down here with Con and John. Con John. Can you believe it?
8: All right, John.
9: Which one of these players at their best would you add to the Freo team? Fife, Pavlich, Mundy or Hazelby?
10: Have to be Pavlich every day of the week.
11: Given that I'm not a Freo supporter, I'm unbiased, but I'd go Pav as well.
9: Sorry. Oops. Sorry, Hazelby. All right, do you carry cash?
10: I do have a significant amount in my wallet.
9: Right now?
10: Yes, right now.
9: Excellent.
8: Could I have some?
9: Yeah, can I have some? No, sorry.
11: Yes.
9: How much would you pay for a grand final ticket if the Dockers made it?
10: Wow, that's a huge question. I would, just for the ticket alone, I reckon I'd pay $1,000.
11: I'm not paying anything because I'm not a Freo supporter. So.
9: Same. Do we need another serious political option beyond Labor and Liberal?
10: Without a doubt. Love Zempelis and everything he stands for.
11: One Nation all the way, mate.
9: There you go. Now, will the Dockers be pushing that Wharfie button this evening?
10: It's been missing for a while, so it absolutely is due.
11: Can you repeat the question?
9: Do you know what the Wharfie button is?
8: Why is this bloke here?
9: I don't even know. He looks like he's dressed in Collingwood.
8: Yeah.
9: That's John. The Con was the one who was answering it, and the John, he doesn't know. Back to you guys.
8: The Con job was John.
0: Con's got money in his pocket, so Starlight Foundation straight over there. Donate that money to the Starlight Foundation. Yeah, yeah. Thank you, Con.
8: Come over here and see Con. He's really keen to meet you. He said he had a sizable amount in his pocket. That question, so we're asking all the fans so we can get a bit of a theme for the people inside, who they are, what they think. The carry cash question came from the Telstra outage yesterday. A lot of people caught short. I'm amazed. I reckon Holly will give us the numbers later. I reckon it'd be running 75% of the people inside this stadium, according to our server, have cash. Do you?
0: I've got cash in there right now. Not all
8: Do
0: the
8: you?
0: Time, but right
8: okay.
0: now, for whatever reason,
8: me.
0: It's in there and it's ready to be used in an emergency.
8: All right, answer the first and last questions for me.
0: Well, you'd love Matthew Pavlich out there, albeit Josh Tracy's a pretty good replacement for Matthew Pavlich and the forward line is stacked. But Pav, in my mind, is the best Fremantle Dockers, and I know the question's a little bit low about Wharfie time. I want to hear Wharfie time tonight because Pav was the creator of Wharfie time. He gave the famous speech where he said, put your Superman capes on, it's Wharfie time. Imagine the scenes if he's here in the stadium, the camera flashes to Matthew Pavlich, it sounds, the music goes and Freo go on to win the game. It would be enormous. So for that reason, I want it bad.
8: Oh, you're good at this. And then the creatives have edited that speech where he said, what did he say? Put your Superman capes on. It's Wharfie time. And they play that to his own team getting beat. Oh, this is
0: imagine
8: good,
0: they say, yeah, supersede him onto that right now. And they've done their homework throughout the week with a picture of him ready to go with that speech. As you said, it would be absolutely brilliant. And that's what we want. We want a close game. I know Fremantle fans want to win, but I want to see the best go against the best. And that's what we've got here tonight. And you're going to ask me about who is going to win. It's going to be tough because both teams are very good at a lot of different facets of the game.
8: Jackson, last time we were sitting here in this very spot, part of the OB in the lead up to the Gold Coast game, we were discussing Luke Jackson winning a Brownlow medal. That morphed into All Australian because there's only a spot for two ruckmen. There's Luke Jackson, there's Max Gawn, and then there's the bloke he goes up against tonight.
0: Whoever misses out is extremely unlucky. And look, given their performance, I wouldn't mind if they went three and they found a way to sneak them in, because they always find a way, don't they, to sneak good players in, whether it's midfielders, they put them on the wing, if they really need to, they put them in half forward or forward pocket. But those three have been unbelievable. unbelievable. Luke Jackson, critical, and he's got a new partner in crime tonight. Of course, yeah. Sean Darcy not getting up for this game or managed, which I think is very smart from Fremantle. And I think it's horses for courses from this moment on. I think both don't have a big influence on the game or haven't, so it's not a big decision to make if you're Fremantle, but there's no harm in letting them fight hard every single week, and maybe that's the motivating factor for them to get up and play very well, knowing that their spot is not assured in this team.
8: Yeah. Brady Grundy just been amazing for me, just wins tap outs. He just does things that really only Luke's doing. So to see them go head to head is going to be special.
0: He's really strong, isn't he, now? And his body shape's changed, I reckon, over the last few years at Sydney. And maybe it's the Sydney jumper that shows you that he's really hardened up, but he's covering the ground, become a high disposal player. He can get forward like Jackson and kick goals. Jackson does it in a different way, that it's more about the explosion from stoppage and bolting hard forward. But Grundy's really smart with his positioning as well. And then, of course, you got Max Gawn, but can't wait to see those two in action tonight.
8: The three-pronged attack you mentioned, the forwards, the three-pronged attack of Tracy and Voss and Amos, of course, have between them racked up over 100 goals now for the season. So they've raised the bat. That's fantastic. That's out of the way. They're funny, like for key forwards, there's never too much talk or pressure on them in the lead up to games because they sort of share it.
0: Yeah, they do. And, you know, we spoke off air about talking a lot about the players that are coming in and out, Mason Cox and Sean Darcy, they're the 23rd. These guys are so critical to the chances of Fremantle going deep into September and winning that ultimate premiership. But, you know, they all do it in different ways. We know Voss can play a role. He can be that antagonist sort of player that plays on the opposition's best defender, stops him from having an impact, but hurts him back the other way. Then you've got Jai Amos, who relies on a bit more space and quick ball movement to come in and hits up on the lead. And then, of course, Josh Tracy, he's the best in the business at the pressure game that he applies for a key forward. He gets up high. He can take the big marks. He's so clean with his hands. And all are pretty good set shots as well. But all can, as we have seen in recent times, they can all have poor days in front of goal. And you just hope for Fremantle that doesn't happen tonight or doesn't happen on the biggest stage, that they do get their radar on. But if it's not them, they do find other ways as well. A couple of weeks ago, it wasn't about them kicking goals. It was the small forwards that got it done. You've got Bolton and Reed that can hit the scoreboard.
8: Fast Freddy.
0: Fast Freddy kicked four that night. And, of course, Switkowski's having a pretty good season as well.
8: Yeah. Who's your favourite player in the team? I'm not saying who's the best player or anything like that, and your reason why.
0: Oh, I'm a Caleb Sarong fan, just because that's the sort of style of player that I was. I love those guys that are in and under. He hasn't had the biggest year compared to what he's done in the past. He's not going to be All-Australian this year, and he's a three-time reigning All-Australian winner. But he's just so influential around the stoppages. He's hard, he's tough, he gets the ball and releases some of those better ball users on the outside. And he's a big game player, and I love that about him.
8: Look at the afro on that bloke wearing the Sydney jumper of Errol Goulden. G'day, mate, how you going? He's just walking. Good on. That's really cool.
0: He heard it. You've got kept going on there.
8: You know, well, he's got game face on, though. He wasn't going to give us too much.
0: Errol Goulden back too, like 3 weeks now, back into the side. You'd think he's starting to get toward his best. And Tom Papley is the other one that's going to be very dangerous. They can't win the premiership without a fit Tom Papley. I think he's that important to their team. They've got the key forward in Charlie Curnow, but their small forwards aren't as prolific as some of the better teams in the comp, namely Hawthorn and Fremantle.
8: Papley is a finals player. He lives for it. So coming to Perth, 1v2, Thursday night, he is just, he's inside the rooms now, inside an hour to go before the ball's thrown up. He's jumping through brick walls, I reckon.
0: And players sometimes, like horses, they're good first up off a spell. Often it's week two and three that they struggle, but he'd be primed for this and he'll have an important role to play on, not only trying to score for his team, but to try and occupy somebody like a Jordan Clark, who can be pretty good with ball in hand as well.
8: Were you an Oakley Plate winner or a Briley Steeple man?
0: Oakley Plate.
8: You reckon?
0: Well, I was never going to win over long distance. Maybe a shorter sprint out of a stoppage would have been my distance.
8: Paul Hazelby's with us. A great atmosphere. It's really building here. We pumped up everyone. We think the Dockers have got them covered. Oh, right, I don't need to get too excited. Lots of purple going past us here, heading into the stadium, and why wouldn't you? It's a big ticket to have. It may well be an official sellout tonight.
0: Not enough stopping for the Starlight Foundation volunteers that are doing a terrific job. Get over there, support the club. As I said, this has always been enormous for the Fremantle players. It's been going a number of years, and the money raised on this day throughout the years has been significant. Well done to all the Fremantle fans. But keep on going. Get over and support those volunteers.
8: Particularly seeing everyone's got so much cash. Amazing. 18 and a half past five. A break and back to Optus Stadium.
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2: Still working to clear that crash on Rowe Highway northbound before Clayton Street in Bellevue. Reduced to a single lane there. Heading north on the Kwinana, slow going Anchortill Road, then South Street to Cranford Avenue. Mill Point Road onto Hay Street, onto the Mitchell, and then busy at Reed Highway and Ocean Reef Road. Kwinana Freeway southbound from Power Street through to Loftus Street, and then Hay Street to Mill Point Road on the Kwinana and Armidale Road to Rolly Road. So heavy bound east through the tunnel and onto the Graham Farmer Freeway. No delays in the city itself.
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8: While you're listening to 6PR Footy tonight, place a bet with Tab Touch on Josh Tracy, Shai Bolton, Charlie Kerno and Isaac Heaney, 6-plus goals and 70-plus disposals combined in the Fremantle Sydney game, and you receive a price lock of $3, boosted from $1.88. Tracy, as you know, leads the league in contested grabs, giving midfielders a reliable get-out target down the line, while Bolton offers pure class and creativity that elevates the Dockers into an unpredictable explosion. Juggernaut, or so says the script. Kerno's a dominant key forward. His size and elite athletic ability, that's what the script says, leads completely into opposing back lines and how they structure their defence. And Heaney is universally regarded as a top five player in the AFL. Absolutely is. 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
8: Bit distracted by the action, the colour and the movement here at Optus Stadium. It's magnificent in our broadcast position with thanks to Caravan Land, Warren, Paul, Craig and the team. Now, pin to win wise, we say good afternoon to Robert in Mandurah. How are you, Robert?
19: Yeah, good, thanks, Mark.
8: That's good. Before I ask you what the numbers were, who's going to win tonight, the Swans or the Dockers?
19: Oh, got to be the Dockers, mate. I'm an Eagles supporter, but, you know, they're not playing today, so I'm a West Australian, so...
8: Good, man. That is good to hear. So I'm very hopeful you win the $100 here, the pin to win. What are the numbers you need?
19: 803.
8: All right, let's whack them in, see if you're right. Hey, you certainly are. $100 into your skyrocket. How about that, Robert?
19: Yeah, bloody good, mate.
8: Very good. I haven't been taking notice myself. I didn't know whether you won or you lost, but you did. You got the 100. Well done. It's thanks to DFR Commercial. They're giving you the chance to crack the code with PIN to win. Get the 3 digits. Listen in. And with thanks to DFR Commercial, like Robert, you can win. Holly, we'll go back to you as we wrap it up here. We're going inside in a moment because the commentary team's in position with Skeet and Carl and Dave Mundy. Geez, he's popular. But we've got just a little Fremantle versus Sydney contest of our own here.
9: I did. I you asked and I delivered. Right, what was your name?
3: James.
9: James is going for Sydney and?
3: Gene.
9: Gene is going for Dockers, but they're actually from the United States. Diehard Docker, diehard son.
8: Wow. James and Gene, not James, James and not James Dean.
9: James
8: no.
9: Dean.
8: Right.
9: Con John, James Dean, doesn't get much better. But they are from the States, but they're here and they are AFL supporters. Right, you ready for your 5 quick fire questions? You might not even know the answer to this first one because you've only been a Docker for the last 3 years and decided to come a member this year. Yeah. Coincidental? I think not. Which of these players at their best would you add to the Frio team? Nat Fyfe, Matthew Pavlich, David Mundy.
3: Pavlich.
9: Pavlich, do you know, have an opinion? Nat Fyfe, David Mundy or Pavlich?
3: Oh, it's Fyfe.
9: Fyfe for sure. Do you carry cash?
3: No. Yeah.
9: How much would you pay for a grand final ticket if the Dockers made it?
3: $1,000.
9: Sydney supporter?
3: Ah,

0: course today. So there it is. You can hear it. If you listen carefully, kids, you can hear it. That's Wharfie time. Listen, listen. If you hear that when you go inside, you've got to get off your plastics and go nuts. That's the technical term. Holly, we're done. We are heading inside. Just on the five questions, it has been fantastic. You're the voice of the stadium for us today. With thanks to WAS, we were getting a feel for them, the mood of the stadium. What were the answers collectively?
1: Well, after those two final submissions, it's actually a tie between Pavlich and Mundy. Sorry, Nat Fyfe. Pavlich and Mundy, do you carry cash? 50-50. Half of them did, half of them didn't. How much would you pay for a grand final ticket? Most people said $1,000. Do we need another serious political option beyond Labor and Liberal? By far, everyone said no. They like the two. And will the Dockers be pushing the Wharfie time button tonight? Absolutely yes, by a mile. That is what the people think.
0: Holly, thank you so much for your involvement. Outstanding work from you. Can't wait to do it again because the Dockers will be playing finals, so we'll be back.
1: Absolutely, and I think it will be me next time.
0: Good. In fact, we're back every time the Dockers play at home. That's it for us from here in the Caravan Land outside broadcast. Well done to Taz and the technical team for pulling it together here and back in the studio. It's a bit of a mix, but most importantly to the fans who aren't listening now anyway because they're inside. But all the fans that stopped and got involved, it's fantastic that 6PR can get involved and do things like this. Ethan, can we just play Wharfie time one more time as we go to the break? Then we go inside to Optus Stadium for the big game. 1v2, Fremantle and Sydney. Cannot wait. I've got the double purple on. I'm on board. We're all on board, aren't we? Go the Dockers!

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1: Still dealing with that crash row. Highway northbound before Clayton Street in Bellevue. Reduced to a single lane. Heading north on the Kwinana. Busy Anchortail Road. Then South Street to Cranford Avenue. Mitchell Freeway. Mill Point Road to Hay Street. Reed Highway and Ocean Reef Road. Kwinana Freeway southbound from Power Street through to Loftus Street. Hay Street to Mill Point Road. Armidale Road to Rolly Road, which means that it's very heavy heading east through the tunnel and onto the Graham Farmer Freeway, and no delays in the CBD. I'm Bruce Welsh on 6PR.
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0: Bradley kicks the goal, and he's kicked it.
1: He's beating his opponent. He's just better than him. Gets past one, gets past two, and snaps a great goal.
2: Amos, what a...

0: 6PR is football.
1: Mark Doran doing a great job outside the gates, and not long ago he was having a chat to one of the Fremantle Docker greats in Paul Hazelby, and it's fantastic to have Hayes briefly in the lead up to the game before the Apostles arrive. A few of his old teammates and sparring partners in Dave Mundy and Luke McFarlane, who are part of the team at the moment. They are entertaining clients, shall we say. Hayes, thanks for stepping in. How are you, mate?
2: I'm going well, mate. This is when you miss football, the big games against Sydney, top of the table, all the eyes of the football nation on these two clubs. And for Fremantle, it hasn't always been the case. Both of those players tasted the ultimate grand final. Not success, but they got there, and they'd be loving it tonight watching their players go to and fro against the Sydney Swans.
1: Fremantle have been good at home, but Sydney have been really good in their last seven occasions here, beating West Coast, beating Freo. They've been getting the job done, so they're not going to be scared of anything. Few young players, but I tell you what, that's an opportunity, isn't it?
2: Yeah, it is. They're one of the only teams that come over here and travel really well consistently. And look, they've been up and down a little bit in the last few weeks, still winning, but not playing the best brand of footy. But you don't need to play your best. You've just got to keep adding those wins to the scoreboard, and that's what they've done. That's what Fremantle have done. Both have some really good facets of the game that are in good order. And I get the feeling tonight the corridor is going to be pretty important, because we know the Sydney Swans, they love to go through there more than anyone else. And Fremantle's game this year has been built off turnovers and going straight through the corridor where they're able to force turnovers higher up the ground.
1: Teams are unchanged. So for those of you that like to mark your book around the ground, McDonald, Walker and Sherry are out for Freo. And for Sydney, it's Bice, Warner and Melican. Now, Melican and Bice, they were pretty much first-pick defenders early part of the season. Bice is one of those free-running players that has been distributing the footy pretty well off half-back, but he finds himself an emergency tonight.
2: And they've got some players coming back. Errol Goulden 3 weeks ago, Tom Papley tonight as well, who's going to be super important for them. So that's how it gets. It gets competitive, doesn't it, for spots, and Fremantle's going through the same thing, a ruck change, but also players like Wagner, who was in really good form, finds himself out of the team now for 3 weeks.
1: This morning on 6PR Breakfast, we had a phone call from Russell in Rockingham. Now, I know Russell in Rockingham will be listening, and he told us that Patrick Voss is out. He's gone. He's done. He's dusted. I think one of our colleagues in the media may have floated at first where Russell might have been listening into, and then he was bold enough to ring on the rumour file to try and win the prize, Hayes. Well, we can confirm to the Fremantle faithful that Vossi is ready and raring to go. In fact, I just saw him interviewed on Channel 7.
2: Yeah, he's down there. No strapping or taping on that calf. That was the problem area, but he'll be okay. And he's so important too, because Josh Tracy is down there, Jai Amos, but they tend to work really well as a three, and normally he's got a big job on the opposition's most effective intercept player.
1: Now, your beautiful daughter's going to be downstairs part of the Guard of Honour today. Really important game. It's the Starlight Purple Haze game, proudly supported by South 32. 2026 is going to be the 24th annual Starlight Purple Haze game. I like that, Purple Haze. It's even got you in it. It aims to raise as much money to brighten the lives of seriously ill children. I know the kids were down at the club during the week, those that have been affected and their families, and it's a wonderful opportunity to donate. You can do that via the QR code, which you'll see on the big screen tonight for those of you that are around the ground, but up to $100,000 is going to be matched dollar for dollar, so a really good chance to make an impact tonight.
2: 24 years, Carl, it's something we're very proud. I think everybody that played for Fremantle represented this club. We've had this game through the most part of our careers every single year, and it's very grounding, and, you know, it makes you think about life in a different way, gives you a better perspective on how tough life can be for a lot, and to be able to do something about it and go out there and raise funds and go and, you know, see some of these sick children in hospital, have them down to the football club, it means a lot for all of those individuals. And I think the record's very good on the field as well, for that reason, that the players get up for this. I want to give a shout out to one guy who always donates. That's Selby Lestia from Mariah's Magic. I'm not sure if you're aware of his great work with fantasy football. Every year he gives a sizable donation to this charity. So well done to Selby Lestia. I'm not sure if he's doing it again tonight, but a lot of the donations from the fantasy footy ends up going to the Starlight Foundation.
1: Well, I don't think I've got too many gifts from the Fremantle Football Club in my life. And I've been calling footy for a long time. In fact, my first season was 1996 here on 6PR, and I finally got a purple beanie, Hayes, with a Fremantle Dockers logo on the front. So for all you Dockers people and faithful out there that are going to donate tonight,
2: maybe wear it with pride too.
1: I'm going to wear it, yeah. And you know what? I just want all of those people that are, you know, maybe watching us and listening to us, however you consume your radio, make sure that you do put us on the sync. And watch in whichever way you can. But to all those Dockers faithful out there, just put a few more extra bucks in because Carl's going to be wearing the purple beanie in this match here tonight. Hey, what's your feeling like? Like, to me, it's got a bit of a finals feel. 40 came in earlier. He said, I'm thinking this is... Like, he had to park around the Northern Oval and he couldn't get in. And I said, just push in, mate. Just tell him you're coming to work. And he said, no, I'll just do the right thing and line up. But he reckons it's got a finals feel. What do you reckon?
2: I think we're breaking records tonight. I reckon non-derby, non-finals. I think we're headed towards 55, 56,000. There's a really big buzz around. Top two sides in good form. Big to play too for Fremantle. They were sitting comfortably sort of two games in front. But if they lose tonight, they go back to just percentage probably in front. And I'm hoping for the Wharfie time. I'm not sure if you heard me talk about this with Mark Foreman, but wouldn't it be great with Pav in the house? The CEO of the Sydney Swans, Wharfie Time. Remember, he was the creator, the founder of Wharfie Time with his great speech all those years ago talking about putting your Superman cape on and let's get out there. It's Wharfie Time. That would be something to behold and then to see Freo come over the top.
1: So I was being teased on the way in because I heard Holly Denton out asking the fans a series of questions. And one of those questions was, do you think you'll hear the Wharfie Time tonight? And then, of course, Mark Doran started playing the music. And I go, oh, here we go. Don't play it too early. I mean, we don't want to go early with the Wharfie Time, do we? Let's face it.
2: No, we don't. But I think, you know, the football fan, most people here want to win, but I want to see a great contest. I want to see the two go to and fro for four quarters, back and forth, to see who comes out on top. Because you get the feeling this is one of three. One of three heading towards the finals. They will meet maybe two more times and hopefully in a grand final.
1: Yeah, they could. I did say that it could be a grand final preview given where they're positioned right now on the table. And, of course, if Sydney wins, well, they'll be level on number of wins with Freo. If Freo win, there'll be a couple clear, which puts them in a really strong position. A couple of home finals pretty much almost guaranteed. So it'll be a real opportunity for the Freo faithful tonight. And they need to respond after last week. They got bullied around the footy, didn't they?
2: Yeah, they did. They had an off game. I think, you know, when you've had 14 in a row, you're entitled to be a bit off. They couldn't turn it around in game, which predominantly this year they've been pretty good. When they have been slightly off, they've found something. They've got momentum. They didn't really against the Giants. But the Giants were playing for everything. Their season was on the line. They will respond. The only concern, slight concern, I hate talking about it, six into a five. With the travel, it's not easy with a five-day break coming into this one, and that's why Sean Darcy has lost his spot because of that short turnaround.
1: So Big Coxie comes back in. I mean, if you look at the role that Darcy's played, though, he was playing that Cox role, wasn't he? And so
2: they're both doing not much, Carl. When they're in the team, to be fair. They're both doing not much.
1: No, you're right.
2: One
1: mate.
2: Stand up.
1: Yes.
2: One stand up. Yeah. And if they do, whoever it is, will get a spot in this team heading towards finals, which will be nice.
1: Right. Now, I know you've got commitments in about 5 minutes, so you need to go, Hayes. We will take a break on the other side. Thank you, mate, for joining me. Paul Hazelby, he's a star. Make sure that you do stay with us because when we come back on the other side, Dave Mundy is here. He will join us in our preview. And, of course, our preview today is On Deck, the business loans in the fast lane. They are the specialists. 133-882. You can join us as well if you'd like. Give us a call. How you feeling? You might be sitting in the stadium tonight and excited about the contest ahead because it hopefully will be a ripper and you'll hear it all live here on 882 6PR.
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1: Yeah, we'd love to hear from you on that number. 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How are you, Shorty? Good evening.
10: Thank you very much, Carl. I'm really well, thank you. Really can't wait for this game tonight. Should be an absolute bottler. Money's been very strong for Fremantle over the last couple of hours. They're $1.45 into $1.43. Sydney, $2.75 out to $2.85. That line's on the move from 12.5 to 13.5. Total points betting on the game, 173.5. You go under or over there at the $1.90. 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And most disposals, Group A, pretty open tonight. Heaney heads it up there at $3, $4.75 for Brayshaw, $6 for Sarong and Goulden, $6.50 for Mills, $8 for Blakey, $8.50 for Reed and Bolton's there as an $11 chance. Other games this weekend, Collingwood 138, North 305, GWS 230 take on Geelong $1.62, and the Western Bulldogs $1.12 take on West Coast $6. That line's at 36.5. 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All the best, Carl.
1: Good on you, David Short there. All thanks to Tab Touch. 133-882 is the number. It's great to see Dave Money, Lee Spur. They're laughing at me because I got my purple beanie on. I was just saying to Hayes, who's just vacated the building, and he's gone down to our sister station 3RW to ride their boundary tonight. Spur will be doing it for us tonight. Dave and Mark Reddings will be alongside Luke McFarlane calling the action with me tonight. It's the first time I've ever got anything out of the Freo Dockers. So I thought I'd wear it loud and proud, given that it is the Starlight Foundation, where last year, you know what? I got, which Mark Reddings is going to be doing an auction for, and that's not too far away either, in a few weeks' time. But, you know, they dug really deep for a West Coast Eagles cap that I was able to pinch. And it was unbelievably generous of the people in the room. They do a magnificent job, this organisation. You blokes have been part of it for a long time.
11: Yeah, they certainly do. It's been a long-standing association. The Purple Haze game and the Starlight game has been something that's been built up in the calendar. It's one of the must-see events and games here at Optus Stadium in the purple colours, and it's amazingly what they've built it up into being.
12: Oh, it's fantastic, isn't it? So I'm just trying to figure out my cans because Paul Hasby's got the biggest head in the world. I've got about a Eiffel Tower's worth of distance between my head and the actual strap.
13: I wonder what was going on.
12: Sorry, I'm holding just him like I'm
13: up.
12: At the races.
13: Push
12: him
13: up like this,
12: but the Purple Haze game is fantastic. You know, chasing $4 million raised since 2003, chasing $305,000 tonight. So if every person in the stadium pledges $5, they smash that record. It's as simple as that. So any donation that's given has a meaningful impact. Doesn't matter what the amount is. It's about the cumulative effect of the community coming together to support a great cause. They do fantastic work. I sit on their board. I've been on their board now for a number of years. Recently, Aaron Sanderlands has joined me on that board. He's got a lived experience, which he shares with his daughter. So it touches everyone in the community. You're not immune to it. It's not fair, but the people that's probably not most fair on is young kids. So if we can brighten their lives by helping with a little bit of money to bring a smile to their face, it's a worthy cause.
1: Good job. And we've got a lot of current Freo players that are brand ambassadors. Joe Amos, Buddy Banfield, Andy Brayshaw, Sean Darcy, Jagger O'Meara, who's back in the side tonight, Caleb Sarong and Sam Sturt. So they're doing some great work at the footy club. And, of course, Hayley Miller, who was part of our 6PR commentary team, and Gabby Newton as well when it comes to the Fremantle Dockers AFLW Series. 40 came in earlier. I did say this to Hayes, but he felt it had a finals-like atmosphere. Is that how you guys are feeling, given where these two teams are perched, the expectation? I mean, obviously, they're two of the more consistent, better-performed teams, because you don't get that many games clear by chance. You get it by playing good, consistent footy.
11: Yeah, and it's not often you get 1v2 this deep in the season and this far clear of third and fourth on the ladder. So I was down in the van outside of the stadium with Mark Duran a bit earlier this afternoon, and, yeah, the vibe and the energy and the vibrancy around the stadium is absolutely top-notch. So expecting a great contest tonight. Both teams, well, particularly Fremantle last week, you know, played a style in a way that we haven't really seen so far this season. So expecting a response there. And Sydney have only, they've been continually winning, but haven't been really on top of their game either. So, this one bodes as a really good game.
12: Yeah, certainly. I think any time you get the number one defence versus the number one attack at this stage in the season, and then, you know, the third attack versus the fourth defence, it's going to be an unbelievable game. We're going to see turnovers. We're going to see counter-attacks. We're going to see big moments continually. Both these sides play the little moments well. They do the basics well. You're not going to see broken tackles. You're going to see forced errors, and that's what you love. Errors are okay, but when they're forced through immense pressure, both these sides bring that. You know, Freo, you mentioned just that little wobble, you know, coming off a five-day break into it as well, but Sydney not flying like they were in the year. It's just set perfectly for a huge contest. I think it's going to come down to a couple of little moments. I think it's a couple of little moments where you're going to see the cream rise, the Heaneys, the Jacksons, the Josh Tracys. You know, hasn't hit the scoreboard for a couple of weeks. You're going to see moments where players are going to make the stamp here and say, I'm a finals-ready football, because it is a finals-like environment here. These are the games you want to play well in, because they're the games that count.
1: The bloke who would normally warming up his tonsils and launching on 882 6PR from 6 o'clock, the host of Sports Today, Mark Reddings, will be calling the action with me tonight. Skeet, how are you? Good evening.
13: Hello, Carl. Good to be with you, and it's great to come to the footy and have such anticipation surrounding it. It's a game that I think there's so many variables, and the way that Sydney play, the way they've played this year with that run and gun style, the handball, the corridor they've used. Fremantle, a very good clearance team, and so efficient when they go inside 50. And they're very much a case of kick mark, whether it's Tracy, Voss, Amos, and that's how they get a lot of their scoring from them. So, look, I guess the key for Sydney, I think they can exploit perhaps a deficiency in defence with an Isaac Heaney, because those sort of mid-range forwards are ones that perhaps, you know, I think Alex Pearce, we know he's what he does against the tools, but Isaac Heaney strikes me as someone who might play a bit more forward tonight if given that role from Dean Cox.
12: I think Hawthorn showed it, and GWS showed it. If you put no pressure on the ball carrier, if Freo can't bring that pressure on the midfield ball carrier, their defence gets exposed pretty quickly because they play with a leg rope. Lukey Ryan likes to play off. Coxie likes to play off. Alex Pearce is pretty tight, but that's how they like to play and set up their attack as well. So Freo have to bring the heat through the midfield. If Sydney can get through and chain to clean possession, shoulders out, to use a Dave Mundy vernacular, if they can get through shoulders out, it puts the Freo backs under immense pressure, and they haven't performed this year with it.
11: Yeah, and it's the hardest time to defend as well, when there's no pressure on the ball and the opposition has time and space to make their decisions. And Isaac Heaney is a conundrum for the competition that no one has been able to solve just yet. But I think his greatest threat is when he's coming out of the midfield, when he's playing as a midfielder, getting hard forward, providing those aerial targets down the line. I think that's when the mismatches are created, and when he poses his greatest threat in the forward half is when he's matched up as a midfielder. So how the Fremantle mids manage that, how they connect and hand over and work in with the Freo halfbacks, I think will be a fascinating tale tonight.
12: Another player who hasn't played a lot of footy this year because of injuries, but we know he's so damaging. When he's up in full flight and fit, Errol Goulden is an absolutely electric weapon for any side, particularly Sydney. So the wings are going to have to be on today. They're going to have to work hard, because if he comes in with 30 touches with that left foot and he's building, you're going to struggle to not get that precision entry into the forward 50. Kerno looks a far better forward when Goulden's got the ball in his hand. Heaney, Papley's back in. He'll thrive on some crumbs. So they've got to take care of Goulden on the wing. That's a must stop. He can't come in with 30.
1: You know what's interesting is they've got Goulden and now Papley back. But in the last few weeks, they've lost Amati. They've lost Justin McInerney. They lost Logan McDonald. So they've lost a few of those blokes that were really getting on the scoreboard earlier in the season for Sydney, which made them a little bit more dangerous up forward. So with them out, it goes a lot more pressure onto Kerno, who you just mentioned. It puts pressure on Papley, who comes back into the side. And, you know, Sammy Wicks is another player that's been regularly in the side. And there's a couple of blokes who are back this week with an opportunity. Melican and also Riley Bond. Yep. They find themselves on the emergency list. So that says a little bit about the younger blokes that have been given an opportunity, like Hanley and bloke I haven't seen much of, Harry Kyle, is going to play game number 5. The big blonde, William Edwards, 197, a lot bigger than I thought, going to play game 11 tonight. So a few of those younger blokes making their mark.
11: Yeah, and he's going to have a big job tonight, probably on Josh Tracy as well. And he's really stood up, Edwards, in his early part of his career. I think he's been an absolute rock for Sydney down back. But on the Fremantle side of things, we know what went wrong last week. We know their contest and pressure method around the football was subpar and was well below their standard. We heard the frustration in Justin's voice after that game. So I think they would have copped an absolute rocket during the week, and they'll come out firing, I'm sure, and that'll be a key part of their game.
12: Do you think the six-day plays a factor? I sit here and I think maybe it does. Like, this stage of the season, you've been going, the bye's coming a little. I know they've had a bye recently, but they've been playing this frenetic football, close games, and they've been running the games out brilliantly this year. Like, their fitness is second. I think the fittest team in the comp, but a 6-5 into a top of the table clash. You know, coming in as a Sydney, I'd be selling that rhetoric. Hey, we've got them, we've got them, we've got them, we're going to run over them, we're going to run over them. Do you think that plays in at all?
11: I think it might, but you look back, their bye wasn't too far ago. After the bye, they had a 9-day break into they played a game off the bye, then had a 9-day break into their next game.
13: And they played some footy here.
11: Basically a month at home.
13: A month at home. So that probably, I'm with you, the 5-day break's when you start going, ooh, this is going to be a real test against a quality side. We don't know yet, because not too many teams come off a 5-day break, do they?
12: A six into a five.
11: Yeah.
12: It's a back-to-backer. It's not just a 5 on its own. So that's probably the hardest part of their draw to get through. You know, and then I had a chat to Pav pre-game, just bumped into him, coincidentally. And I said, oh, who's a player that, surprised you since? There's always those players when you go to a football club, he's like, geez, they surprised me by performing well. And he mentioned Jake Lloyd, and he used the term, he's still relatively quick. So I quite like that. We're up there at the commentary. He's still relatively quick. But Jake Lloyd's someone who's, gets the ball, uses it well. He's still a distributor for him off the halfback. So you've got to pay these players some respect as well. You know, I feel like Sydney, Freo sometimes when players, teams come here, they just dictate to them. They go, we're going to play the game on our terms and just play our game and maul you. I think they're going to have to be a bit strategic and respect some of these players and to wrestle to get the game on their terms at different moments.
11: Yeah, and that's a great part about these types of games, right? With two really good sides, there are stars everywhere, and you can talk about the stars all day, but it's the Lloyds, it's the Sheldricks, it's the Dudleys, it's the Warners. Mm. Carl Warner, not Chad. They're the ones who I think get more and more accolades and recognition when your team's flying and going really well. More people talk about them. Their role is more obvious because they're having more influence on the game because they have more dominance to be able to set the game up. And it'll be fascinating to watch those kind of contests all day today as well.
1: Thank you, Lee Spur. Thank you, Dave Mundy. 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

0: through 3AW in Melbourne, 5AA in Adelaide, and across the country on the 6PR app. Welcome to 6PR's coverage of this round 18 clash between Fremantle and Sydney from Optus Stadium, bringing you all the action. In special comments, it's David Bundy and Luke McFarlane. On the boundary, it's Lee Spurr. And in commentary, it's a very good evening to Mark Reddings, alongside your host, Carl Langdon.
1: Yeah, great to have your company in our preview for On Deck, the business loan specialist. Of course, we had a good chat to Dave Money and Lee Spurr, who's making his way down to the boundary to his little chair down there to be up close and personal to the action. He'll bring us up to date with the ground conditions shortly for the Tap Doctor. They're ready to tackle any plumbing and gas job when it comes to everything plumbing and everything gas. The best on ground is the Tap Doctor. And the last man of our team who we've not spoken to yet in our preview is Lukey McFarlane. Great to see you, mate. How are you going?
2: Good evening, guys. Great to be on the call tonight. It should be an absolute belter. And we see that crowd really building and the energy. You can feel it around the stadium. We've felt it all week, really, to be honest, knowing that these two teams are going to meet each other in round 18 of all rounds. It's taken this long to get to first versus second, but I'm as excited as anyone in the stadium tonight.
3: You look smooth as silk. You've got the jacket, you've got the pocket square, you're a board member now. You were just flying the flag for Freo. First time I've seen since he's been a board member.
1: Has he been in a different function today pre-game, has he?
3: No, he's just...
1: Has he been in his normal room today?
3: No, just my usual. But he's a board member, yeah. So now he's got more gravitas.
2: I'm one of the people, Mark. I continue with all my same duties.
3: I come in here
2: and I do work with you and I continue with the pre-room and everything stays the same as far as I'm aware.
3: Fair enough. Okay, well, what doesn't change is our delivery plan. Player of the night, David Mundy, Luke McFarlane. I'm not sure who's taking Fremantle, who's taking Sydney, but open the batting, Barra.
4: I'll go a little bit off square. I'm going to pick one from Sydney to allow Luke to keep his allegiance as purple tonight. And I think a McDelivery player who's going to play the biggest role in Sydney's outcome tonight is James Jordan. And who he goes to, I think, will be a fascinating tale about not only what Sydney value, but who they recognise as one of Fremantle's absolute prime contributors. And whether that's Caleb Strong, Shea Bolton, Murphy Reid, Andy Brayshaw, there's a number of them they can pick from now, which is a really healthy position, but he'll have a massive job tonight.
1: So who would you send him to?
4: I would send him to, I think, Murphy Reid or Shea Bolton, whoever's on ball at that time. Take care of the distributor, take care of the inside 50 player.
2: So not Caleb Sarong.
4: And sort out inside with the inside guys. I think they've got enough in there to be able to combat that, Sydney, and it's a bit easier on the inside, whereas if you can cut off the supply and the distribution, I think that'll go a long way.
3: So it turns our attention to Luke McDelivery, the player tonight that you think will have an influence, positively, of course, for Fremantle.
2: Well, I looked at the defence, and I think, you know, last week they got absolutely torched by Jake Stringer and the GWS forwards, and they obviously had a lot of supply to deal with, but I'm going to do the Pierce-Cox combo. They're going to shut down. I know it doesn't sound particularly good, Mark,
3: but I just
2: heard that saying when I said it to myself then, but they're going to shut down Curnow tonight. I think it's going to start with Brennan Cox.
3: Need numbers. Hey, Curnow,
2: he's only going to kick one.
3: One goal to him. Anyone else work McLean? Does he get
2: kicked? I'm talking about the job on Curnow tonight. I think
3: one goal.
2: Cox will do the job, and with a bit of help from Alex Pearce, they're going to keep him to one goal this evening.
3: Well, that happens. It's hard to see, unless Heaney gets off the chain or McLean kicks a bag. It's hard to see. I mean, he kicked six last week, but I agree with you. He's not going to cause mayhem tonight.
2: He's not going to kick six.
4: Well, historically, he's really struggled against the top sides as well. So hopefully that's the case, and Luke's men can get it done.
2: Well, since I've been on the board, David, I've lost one game, and if we lose tonight, I reckon they're going to take me straight off the board because I'm the only difference.
1: Have you had a board meeting yet?
2: I have not.
1: Right,
2: no.
1: Okay.
2: So I've got no inside word yet, Carl.
1: Yeah, that'll be interesting. Now, I wasn't going to ask you anything about that. You know, one thing I do know, or I think, is that right now, I reckon there's a bloke called Isaac Heaney that could be leading the Brownlow medal. Now, I might be wrong, but I'm normally reasonably good with my judgment on how I see teams and they're winning and they're right up there. And that's okay. I've done reasonably well in the last few years. Seb knows it because I've told him for about 4 years. So I'm just wondering how you guys have seen him and who's going to stop him, because he is the man. He is the key to their success.
4: Absolutely. Offensively, an absolute dual threat. There's another man in purple tonight who also might be leading the Brownlow, and Luke Jackson, who also might have a significant say in the outcome tonight. But yeah, Isaac Heaney is the conundrum the AFL hasn't been able to solve yet. And his greatest threat is his midfield times floating forward. And how they deal with that is a big wait and see.
2: I think what's interesting too, because he actually hasn't hit the scoreboard much against Fremantle. The last four games, I don't think he's kicked a goal. So he hasn't been a forward threat against Fremantle in recent times. But you think he's going to have to do that tonight. He's going to have to kick his one or two. And certainly if one of the Fremantle players is getting on top of him, we know that he can always go forward and provide that threat forward. But he's going to have to hit the scoreboard tonight, I think.
4: And it's definitely going to have to be more than one. It's not going to be, one person can't take Isaac Henny wherever he plays. It'll be someone like a Carl Warner or a Heath Chapman that are trying to hand over with the mid when he's floating between the forward and half and midfield zones. And then when he's on ball, if someone needs to take care of him, maybe it's a Neil Erasmus or a Jagger Amira who comes back into the side today as well, who keeps an eye on him as a midfield time. But that handover and connection between the Fremantle mids and their halfbacks is going to be a critical piece.
2: And particularly the way that they deliver it to him inside forward 50. And they've got a very set play, it looks like, where they do clear out that pocket. And they'll just kick it to him one-on-one because they know that he's got the forward craft to do that. And of course, Fremantle would have done their homework on that. But that whoever's defending him at that point in time, as well as the team defence, are going to have to be right on top of that tonight.
1: Let's get down to the boundary because I've seen the man down there rubbing the grass and I wonder what he's found out for the ground conditions. Lee Spur.
5: Gents, great to be here. It's a huge night on a Thursday night for footy. Yes, I had the hands, the fingers. I gave it two checks. There is not a smidge of dew on the ground. It is bone dry. There is no breeze to speak of. I actually came over dressed for the occasion. I had the Starlight Purple Haze beanie on. I've got the winter coat as if you're out somewhere in France on the Alps. I'm getting hot. I'm getting sweaty. And it's not just the game making me, fellas. The conditions are absolutely perfect down here for football. So it should be a fantastic game. The benches, we've got for the Fremantle Dockers, we've got a Mira, McVee, Cox, Erasmus and Dudley. For the Sydney Swans, we've got Sheldrick, Hamling, Kyle, Cleary and Hanley. And you're talking about some of the key matchups there, Barra and Woosh. And what we're seeing out here as well is Brody Grundy. Brody Grundy is going to play a huge role against Luke Jackson tonight. I've been watching him warm up. He's been doing the physical bumps and tackles with Heaney more than I've seen him do before. So I think he's going to try and bring a physical presence to Luke Jackson because we know he's a superb athlete. That is going to be one of the tantalising matchups to watch, is Luke Jackson v Grundy, who are both in good form.
1: Good on you. Lee Spur from our boundary, and he gave us a bit of team news there for Solar Heart. Solar Heart have been helping smart Aussies turn sunshine into hot water for over 70 years. So for those that don't know, we're going in as a name, both teams. So Bice, Warner and Melican are out. Sherry, Walker and McDonald for the Freo Dockers. Are there emergencies tonight?
4: A little bit of Matt Rowell about that ground conditions from Lee Spur. He's going to be eating the grass next, isn't he? He's invested in his job.
1: Feet. Yeah. It was good to see, though.
4: It's
1: I just
4: great.
1: Made that observation.
4: Great.
1: I saw him just sneak out onto the turf.
3: Lovely moment before the toss of the coin. The Starlight Foundation playing such a huge role tonight. And a young fella in his wheelchair tosses the coin. And Alex Pearce and Callum Mills giving it the respect it deserves. Still trying to work out who's won the toss. Callum Mills has. He'll kick to the left of your radio dial as Dockers supporters, Swans fans, get ready for Thursday night action on 6PR footy, thanks to McDonald's.
2: And it is the annual Purple Haze game. As we know, we may have already touched on it in the broadcast, but they're looking to raise over 300K tonight, the Fremantle Dockers, for Purple Haze, which will take them to a total, a grand total of over $4 million since the game began back in 2003. So hopefully the crowd and everyone here tonight can get right behind it.
1: And, of course, there is a pledge that is going to be matched dollar for dollar up to $100,000, which will double the impact of every donation thanks to South 32. So great support by them.
4: They have been great supporters for a number of years now with the Purple Haze game. And over the last 4 years, the four iterations, we Fremantle average winning margin of 41 points in this game. So hopefully that trend continues.
1: So we are seeing the teams make their way out there to positions, get the binoculars out, just have a bit of a bow peep on who's going to go where. Jordan, that's the one I'm interested in. Starting four for Freo, and the guts are going to be the big fella Jackson, Brayshaw, Sarong, and also Bolton. And I'm just looking for Jordan, and it looks like he is going to go to Sarong.
3: And Cox lining up on Curno, Thursday night footy. Great to have your company on 6PR. It's a huge game, first versus second, and we are underway. Grundy opposed to Jackson. Ball in dispute inside the centre circles. Warner taken to ground. No whistle on the play. Comes out. Swans will move it forward. Although Roberts receiving it from Grundy. Has to jam it on the boot inside 50. It's fisted to the ground. Swans are well represented there. Tackle by Bolton's good. Kick came forward for Sydney, though. Inside from Rowbottom. Ends up with Lloyd. He snaps around the body. It's right to the goal line. And fisted through by Pierce. Away for a rush behind the first of the night. 1 point to Sydney, nothing to Fremantle. Parkwood Plumbing set a scoreboard. We've gone 30 seconds.
2: We spoke about the matchup with Kurnow at the other end of the ground. Tom McCartan with the big job on Josh Trayson.
6: So footy very quickly back into play. And 6PR's Warner kicks the footy down towards the wing position. Contest, Tracy in it. Wasn't able to take it. McCartan fell over. Tracy takes possession. Darts away. Kick not great. He didn't get that to spin how he would have liked, but Voss has picked up the loose ball. Back he comes and he slips as he kicks that time. That was Tracy again. Hand pass comes out towards the boundary. Now there's a free kick. It'll go to Sydney. It looks like it's going to Blakey.
4: Yeah, Voss just hit him after he handled it. Bit stiff. Thought it was in the action, in the motion. It was pretty close, but a tight call by the umpire.
6: Where did he hit him?
4: In the chest.
6: Good. We don't want it anywhere else, do we? Right. Dave, as the footy is kicked by Blakey. There's a bit of push and shove between he and Voss. Keep an eye on those two. Kick forward by Kurnow. Floats one, but Pierce is in front. Well done behind. McLean did well. Got it to ground somehow. Gets it, wins it, gives it to Heaney, the man I spoke about. Look at the foot pass. Absolutely brilliant to Papley, who's only 15 metres out, almost directly in front. He'll be put back on a slight angle, but this should be the Swans first.
2: Yeah, just exceptional play, wasn't it, with the ball moving through. And Papley just saw that unfolding, and he just got forward of his opponent, got forward of the ball, and you know how good Sydney are when they get forward of centre, and that beautiful off the line kick to give Papley an opportunity.
1: So Papley Irish style, as we've seen in the Gaelic footy for a long time, which a lot of the AFL players are now adopting. He kicks the first goal of the game, and it's 1-1-7 to Sydney. Good fast start, a couple of minutes in to our first quarter of the Providence Lifestyle Resorts time clock. It's 7-0 for Parkwood Plumbing Centre.
4: Happy to call them overs tonight, Carl, given that Gaelic reference, if you like, around the body, through the big sticks, nice. Over the goal net. But Brendan Cox had Kurnow in a beautiful position on this attacking mid-zone for Sydney. It looked like he was going to take the mark, and Luke Jackson floated in and almost spooled his own player. Papley almost got a crumb on that next kick and kept charging forward, as small forwards do. And, yeah, the transition by Sydney is a big threat, and they've done very well to start the game.
2: Just a great contest there from McLean on Alex Pierce. Looks like he's going to gobble up that intercept. But he just got the spoiling, which created that play forward for Papley.
3: Ball tossed up. Jackson with the win. Heaney with the gather. Warner, he's surrounded. Somehow got the hand pass to Heaney. In fact, it seemed to throw. Free kick, Fremantle.
4: Nice pressure. Quick swarming pressure there by Fremantle. Something that was really lacking and called out post-game last week.
3: Caleb Sarong waiting for Clark to dart past. He ignores that. Kicks inside 50. Off the hand of Voss at the back. McCartan, he took a long time to gather that. Goes to ground. O'Driscoll, Svitkowski, they're all in the vicinity. But the Swans able to gather and give by Blakey. And what? Sure they can give that as a deliberate or insufficient intent to rush behind. It's a point to the Dockers. And 1-1-7 to the Sydney Swans on the Parkwood Plumbing Centre score with Blakey with the kicking duties.
2: The crowd didn't agree with you, Mark.
6: No, I thought that was deliberate. Won. Only purple. Wasn't too much purple in that. Goes to Roberts from defence. Warner,
1: risky kick, but Jordan up to it. Here comes the lizard. He flares up the frills, and he kicks it inside 50. It bounces on the pass, and in the end, it was taken aground by Cox defensively, and he holds it up.
4: And that's the threat of Blakey. He kicked the ball in, Jai Miz took care of him in that first couple of kicks, was really aware. Just slipped with concentration for a second, he was out.
6: So footy is thrown up, knocked out by Grundy. Ryan, tackled by Goulden. Footy near the boundary, they roll it out. 6 points the margin, Swans in front. 4 minutes have ticked by on the Providence Lifestyle Resort time clock.
2: So Sydney just setting up well defensively. They've got Cunningham out the back as that wicketkeeper role. They've got Freno locked in here.
3: Johnson's on Heaney. Heaney gathers from the stoppage. He can't free the arm, so we'll keep an eye on that Johnson-Heaney matchup for the time being. It will be a stoppage. By Williamson from WA, tosses it up. Heaney takes clean possession. He snaps, doesn't make great contact to the top of the square. Dockers are well placed, but the ball hits the deck. Johnson at the spill, across to O'Driscoll. It's a rush kick up the middle of the ground. Blakey couldn't control it. Leaving it behind was Voss. And a free kick coming back to Fremantle.
2: Well, Brayshaw's got a bit of a shove there. In fact, it's not Brayshaw. It's coming back to Voss.
3: Voss, his kick. Oh, it's poor. Miss Johnson. Swans can swarm here. And they get it to Mills. In turn to Heaney. They're lining up. Spears a footy down low. And marked by Warner. It was a bullet. just off the deck, and he had to have a double juggle on his chest, but the speed of ball movement there and the turnover was critical for Fremantle, and Chad Warner gets a look at his first of the night.
4: Yeah, already we're seeing the basics in this football game, really controlling the outcomes that both teams are able to generate. Fremantle a bit fumbly, slipping over, missing their targets, and Sydney looking really sharp early on.
2: It was great control, wasn't it, from Chad Warner? Good job with that grab.
3: Take a kick just on 50. Has it got the journey? I don't think it's got either. Poor kick off the his outside of his boot, and it's through for a minor score. It's the Swans by 7. 1-2 playing one behind. Parkwood Plumbing Centre scoreboard.
6: Well, Brownlow favourite started all right, just quietly, boys. A couple of darts inside 50. Four disposals leading the charts at the moment for our team at Perth Window and Door Replacement Company. Big sigh, mark not taken. Crumb to Amira, got it to Johnson. Well tackled and brilliantly by Roberts. Wins himself a free kick. He's at left half forward for the Swans. Will go inboard, and it's a good foot pass. Finds his teammate Cunningham. And Cunningham from inside the centre square is going to go straight down the spine. Curnow's his target, coming across Cox, taps it away. Roberts confronts him. Heaney again, hand pass to Cleary, hand pass to the boundary. It's Goulden. He wants his left. He gets his left. He kicks a sky ball. It's a big marking contest. They fly. And then it's thumped to the boundary by the Freo defence. And they get it out of bounds, but they've been under pressure so far this whole game.
4: Yeah, they certainly have been. Sydney really controlling things, and they're doing it through physical defensive pressure as well. Not missing tackles, not getting steps, keeping Fremantle hemmed in.
3: Boundary umpire settles. He's about 5 metres in from the paint. About 30 out from the Swans goal. Grundy, hands on it first again. Hand pass comes out to Grundy. He snaps on goal and he misses. Off to the left, he's causing some issues early on, is Brodie Grundy, but another miss for the Swans. We've seen Fremantle inaccurate in front of goal, and they've had a couple of chances now, Sydney. They're 1-3-9, the Dockers are one behind. Parkwood Plumbing as we roll through this first quarter with 15:06 to go on the Providence Lifestyle Resorts time clock.
6: 8 goals for Brodie Grundy so far in this season. As the footy is back in motion, Warner gets it, gives it out to his teammate. Hand pass across to Roberts again. He received it from Kyle, kick to the pocket, the mark to Curnow. Against Cox, he beats him.
2: Yeah, just outstanding body work there from Charlie Curnow. He actually just slipped behind Brennan Cox. As soon as that ball came in, it was beautifully weighted over the top of the defender, and Charlie Curnow had Brennan Cox exactly where he wanted him, just able to nudge him under that ball. Brennan Cox would be pretty disappointed with that, just got slipped.
6: So this for the second goal to the Swans. The Dockers have only got a point. They've been really inside their attacking 50. Shocking kick by Curnow. Falls way short, goes to the left, 1 goal, 4-10. So missing opportunities here, the Swans, with dominant play. They only lead by 9 points, luckily for Freo.
2: Yeah, they've really lived in their front half, hasn't it, in the early parts of this game. They want to be capitalising.
3: That'll hurt them long term. You get the feeling if they can't convert. Brayshaw in the grass, gets a kick away. Amos worked his man under the footy. Mills, Amos gathers, you know what's going to happen here. He'll go to Bolton, he'll kick a goal. And no, he's missed to the left. He was on the run 35 out. And he too, back from that range, has gone across the face. And a couple of points to Fremantle now. Swans are 1-4-10. And the Parkwood Plumbing Centre scoreboard. Mills quick to get things moving.
6: He does, gets it out nice and wide, and diving down low and taking the mark is Jai Sarong.
2: I reckon Shea Bolton looked like he slightly slipped there as he kicked that ball. I wonder whether Speary was being inaccurate at the start of the game. We've seen a couple of players lose their feet.
6: Well, particularly at this end, and I'm talking the Swan River end, it just seems to be like that the last few weeks. Footy back in action. It's going to be kicked forward by Goulden. Bounce pass it is. It rolls inside 50. They run from everywhere. Leading it is Papley. Paddled it in McBee, and he just tops that, socket it away, and it rolls over the boundary again.
4: A little bit fortunate there, Fremantle getting done by their small forwards on that fast transition, getting out goal side. Judd McVee's got that match up at the moment with Papley. Just might need to give him a little bit of a ski rope and catch him as he comes through.
6: So 10 plays 2, 8 points to the margin. Grundy and Jackson going at it. Down to McVee. Grundy lays a tackle, gets it out to Amira. Now to Sarong. Sarong onto the boot. He was under pressure. Kicked towards the Switkowski direction. Goulden got it. Hand passed it back. Gave it to McCartan. Hoicks one back inside 50. Nice and high. Body work comes. Well done, Pierce. Taken down is Sheldrick. Didn't get a free kick. And coming away is Clark. Bounds away from defence. Loves to run a bounce. Has two. Darts inside. Gives a hand pass to
1: to Johnson. Through the corridor he goes. Hand pass to Switkowski. He goes back to Clark, who continues to run. Kicks the half for them, Mark, to Tracy.
3: No, it's not. It was fisted away, but Tracy recovers well. He kicks a low ball looking for Bolton. It was too low, and it was fisted over the line for a throw-in. It was a good fist that came late, and that man we spoke about pre-game, William Edwards, has done the job on that occasion.
4: Yeah, brilliant run out of the D50 there by Jordan Clark, winning the ball at the top of his defensive goal square, and that rebound run and carry is what we've come to know from him. Beautiful work there.
3: Aidan McLean was never in the hunt. Jackson got rid of Grundy, and he hooks it high towards the top of the square. Chest mark taken by McCartan. He should be using Mills. Doesn't go there initially, but an offensive mark taken. And now he goes to the captain, who has it inside defensive 50. 8 points the lead. Sydney in front. They've kicked the only goal of the game.
2: Will Edwards had the 18 disposals last week, a club record. So he had a good one there against Josh Tracy.
3: Here's the kick down the line. Pierce in good position. McLean did well enough. Lloyd involved. Heaney lays a tackle. Reed was wrapped up in it. And now it's Warner, who's tackled once, tackled twice. And he goes to ground. And they're not getting free at the moment, Fremantle. It's a ball up on the outer side, almost half forward for Freo.
2: Yeah, the hunt from Sydney's been excellent at the start of this contest. We saw this last week with GWS. They've really gone after the body, and it's making Fremantle look a bit fumbly.
3: Grundy with the tap. Lots of Dockers in the vicinity, but Lloyd able to win it pretty comfortably. Down to Sheldrick, the West Australian, up towards half forward. Mark was put down by Curno. He's got company in Cox. No prior opportunity. Now McLean, back feeds a hand pass. Lloyd just slips it onto the boot. It's going to be, what a free kick, is it, over the shoulder?
2: Over the shoulder, Clark,
3: the player giving away the free kick to Goulden. How many inside 50s at the moment to either side, Lukey?
4: 7-4.
3: Thank you, Barry, for the Perth Window and Door Replacement Company. Goulden heads inboard, oops. Went on his left, I thought, then uses the right. Kick wasn't great, and Curno had to spoil away from Warner. It will be a boundary throw-in. 30 out from the Sydney Swans goal, who have had entries, but as mentioned, it's not become that easy to score in this first quarter. They lead by 8 points.
2: Great Mark courage there from Carl Warner, just to cross over into that space in front of Curno. Just put his body on the line.
6: So get over to Lena and Steve at Parker Plumbing Centre. Brayshaw to Amira. Kick not great. Lloyd for Sydney. Kick it straight back into the danger zone. McLean gets a bit of a ride. Couldn't take the mark. McVee got it. And probably wished he hadn't. Cleary eventually takes him to the turf. And the footy will be thrown out. 30 out directly in front of the Swans goal.
4: Precious fierce in the Swans forward 50, isn't it? Forcing quick kicks and high loopy ones.
6: So 8th inside 50 to 4 in favour of Freo. Here's Heaney. He got it across to his teammate Roberts, who'll hand pass it even further to Sheldrick, who tries to go inside. Did step twice. Got a kick away, but doesn't have penetration. And the mark is taken on the goal line, just inside the field of play by Clark. And he plays on quickly to Johnson.
2: Just holding up here, aren't they, the Fremantle defence?
3: Doing really well. I don't look like taking a mark at the moment, Sydney.
6: No, they're just holding them off too. I mean, when you consider all the play and only one goal to show for it, it's been good for the Freo defence. 10 minutes have elapsed in this game, so we're just about at the halfway point. Parkwood Plumbing Centre, first quarter.
3: Ball to the wing, no mark taken. Just try to emerge with it. Sarong left it behind. Sydney done well again. Little looping hand pass over the top came from Kyle, and they continue to run and carry. Papley taken down, holding the ball with the call. He's swallowed up in a massive tackle from Adavia Steele by Neil Erasmus.
4: Yeah, huge effort there, getting him on that secondary tackle as he tried to step around the pressure. Great start by Neil.
3: Ball to play on. As a result, hits laterally to Johnson. A year or two ago, both players sort of questioned about whether they could consolidate their place in the team. That has been put to bed. Now it's Reed. Chipping ball is okay for McVee, but still inside the defensive 50. Clark has always been the option out here, and now he presents and takes the mark. Brayshaw near the boundary line calls for it, but really an option. Clark heads back to where Brayshaw was, and gee, how much time did he get to set himself up for that? He's taken the mark near the interchange gates, pops it over the top. Schutkowski will be marking this, has plenty of space. And this is the difference. Sydney's forward line hasn't looked really that well functioned. They get the chance here, the Dockers. Tracy up and down, didn't take the mark. Off the outside of the boot. Never really got excited because it was narrow the whole way. Three behinds with that ball being just slightly off track. And the Swans are 1-4-10. The margin 7, Parkwood Plumbing Centre scoreboard.
4: They have more time and space than he thought then. Josh Tracy, the ball popped up nicely for him. Could have taken an extra second.
6: So Mills doing the kicking in. footy comes towards Sheldrick. And Sheldrick, indicating that he's going long, he received it from Harry Kyle. Game five, he's playing one of the inexperienced Swans. Lloyd, Amira, a couple of veterans there. Warner did well. Pushed off an opponent, got it across to Reed. What a foot pass that was to Bolton inside 50. He's a star.
2: Yeah, what a great pass inside, wasn't it? Just exceptional there from Carl Warner, I think it was, just to shrug that tackle and then keep that ball moving Fremantle's way. Now they're playing a bit of turnover footy, Fremantle. They've locked it in their front half the last minute or two, as we see on the Harvey Norman replay. Carl Warner just shrugging that tackle, getting across to Murphy Reed. He just delivers inside forward 50 as well as he usually does.
6: Sixth inside 50. Sydney have got nine for...

0: So did it touch the padding? I reckon it did.
1: Looks like it did.
0: It came off the top of the padding. So that's going to be not a behind. It'll be out of bounds.
2: On the full, was it touching the way through?
3: That place. Look at these angles. We can see the gap between the ball and the behind post at all times.
4: Oh, there you go.
0: It didn't come off the padding.
4: Not the greatest thing, was it?
1: Maybe the fist.
0: Did that come off the padding?
1: Maybe the fist hit that padding.
0: Right. Okay.
4: That's behind.
0: Righto. So Freo get a point. I mean, who knows? That point might be the difference at the end of the day, and then we'll be talking about it. 4 points. 4 points to Freo. Parkwood Plumbing Centre scoreboard 1-4-10. So the Swans' only goal in the game so far.
2: Kyle with the footy, back pocket, receiving it from Blakey.
1: Feels like both teams are just feeling each other out a bit at the moment, with neither really taking the game by the scruff of the neck.
2: Up to the wing, McLean. Oh, the players collapse to the front of that, and it's fisted to the front. Big Mason Cox went to ground, and Chapman was flying as well. Boundary throwing is the call.
0: Former Docker, Joel Hamling playing forward.
4: Yeah, part of it. Yeah, he played his junior football forward as well. He's a state under 18 footballer as a forward.
2: Ball tossed in. Cox, McLean, Jordan to Rowbottom. It's a dangerous kick back through the middle. Big ball to be won here. Mark was put down by Hanley. Warner scrapping for it. Good pressure on the ball by Sydney. Kerno looping hand pass and trying to skirt away his clear. He's under pressure. They lost the footy again here, Warner. And down they go. Oh, O'Driscoll got the good hand pass to Frederick. And he chips it poorly out of bounds on the full. Gets a thumbs up, but I think he gives him a thumbs down because he put it out in the full.
1: Lee, that surface is looking very slippery down there, mate.
5: I'm telling you, boys, it is not slippery. It's the turf that's unstable. It's bone dry, but it's certainly soft. It seems to be on this side that I'm sitting closest to commentary. Freo at the moment, fellas, they're playing a little bit desperate individuals. You know, Josh Tracy should have centered it. Multiple players flying for a mark. A bit nervous.
2: Rampy, there's lots of dockers up there, including Cox. No contest. And Charlie Kuno has taken one mark tonight, but he just doesn't look like it. There's plenty of bodies around him. Off to Murphy Reid, the kick goes.
4: Great time for Mason Cox, getting behind the ball and clunking a big one as cleanly as he did there.
1: And the Sydney Force just getting well bodied, aren't they, by the Fremantle defenders at the moment.
2: Here's Chapman, right half back. Takes the mark. He's following the lead his opponent, which was seen by the umpire, and the ball is 1-15, unfield coming. Chapman drives the ball, and Cox again takes the mark. McLean just overcommitted. Didn't look like it. Now Tracy, spearing footy. Amos was there. Too much carry on the kick. As it bounces away from him and Voss, and it's out of bounds. But I reckon the game's changed. Sydney starting well, Fremantle low, as Carl's got the radar out, which always means one thing.
4: What have you got, Carl?
0: Rain's on the way, boys.
4: Here we go.
0: Just behind Rotto at the moment.
2: That's for the tap doctor, ground conditions, which will deteriorate if we do get the rain.
0: Only a little bit, not too much.
2: Doctor's searching with their first goal. You feel it's not far away now. Cox taps it. Well, he's scored a behind with his fist. That's unusual. And it's a minor score. Five behinds to Fremantle, 1-4-10. Sydney in front. The only goal of the night coming off the boot of Tom Papley on the Parkwood Plumbing Centre scoreboard.
4: It's been a terrific contest so far, hasn't it? The goal kicking is the only thing that hasn't quite been here just yet.
0: 1-9. Thanks for reminding us, Dave.
4: I'm with you, Carl.
0: No, but it's tight. There's not much in it. 5 screenshots to 6. Footy kick by Goulden out wide, and Mark is taken by his teammate out near the boundary. Is that Hanlon? I think it might be.
4: We've got Josh along on that far wing as well.
0: Obviously, Hanley's kick poor. Warner fell short. Freddie got it. Pumped it out with a handball towards Amira. He goes back to Ryan. Across to O'Driscoll. Left foot through the corridor. Good kick for Erasmus. Centre half forward. Kicks it deep inside the attacking 50. Voss is target in between two Swans. And they are able to clear the zone. Willie Edwards getting a fist to it in game 11.
4: Yeah, a few Dockers in their attacking mid zone. Got the blinkers on tonight. He had Andy Brayshaw out on this side. So one more kick towards interchange would have been out. Could have even run in and had a shot for goal.
0: Inside 50s now 11-8. Frio from the 8 inside 50s, 5 behinds. Goulden to Rowbottom, out to Edwards. Hand pass back for McLean, who's getting a run in the ruck. He goes back to Edwards, who gives a hand pass out. Set his teammate a task. Brayshaw beat his opponent. O'Driscoll, now Erasmus, goes towards Dudley. Cut off though by the Swans. Rowbottom receives a hand pass. Kicks it back to the wing. Using his body, down there was Chapman. He couldn't get a possession. Now Loy, taken high by Chapman. No free kick there. Good tackle. Tackle now is laid by Hamling. The footy comes out though in the direction of Dudley. Dudley slips over. Rowbottom's tackle was good. Lloyd gets hold of the footy. Holding the egg, says the umpire, and it'll come back to Rowbottom of Sydney.
1: Outstanding tackle there, Rowbottom. He's a hard man, isn't he, to get past. Just a sensational tackle.

0: tackle.
1: George just kicked, looking for Papley. Oh, he stood the contact from Clark, took the mark, has a bounce, pumps it long, looking for Curnow. They're surrounding him everywhere. Charlie almost took the mark, but no. It's one of those nights already from him. Lukey Ryan dropped the footy. That's ball from Adalia Steele. And 6PR Sports tonight's man on a Monday is done cold with this footy, and there's some words being exchanged as well between he and Chad Warner.
0: Yeah, it's fierce in the kitchen tonight, isn't it? The contest is absolutely on, and Sydney are all over Fremantle at the moment, doing a great job. 20 tackles to 7.
1: Oh dear, he's kicked. He hasn't made the kick. What is wrong with footballers? Kick over the mark. He's missed because he didn't get the elevation on the kick. It's a behind.
2: It's just so disappointing, isn't it?
0: Oh, free kick. Free kick against Luke Ryan at the top of the goal square here.
1: What for?
0: High. He went back to Warner after he kicked that shallow. Umpires picked out a free kick. Charlie Curnow from the top of the goal square.
1: Lee Spur, looking initially from Adalia Steele.
3: I watched the whole thing, fella. As soon as he missed the goal, Lukey Ryan wrapped and remonstrate. He's rubbed him on the top of the head and patted him. Warner's turned to the umpire and said he can't do that. Paid a free for high contact. That's
1: Charlie
3: what it was for.
1: Curnow directly in front with a gift. Cox and Covey's filthy with this. He kicks the goal. There's two on the board. Luke Ryan will be feeling sick in the guts. It's 2-5-17, the Swans. Fremantle are 5 behinds. Parkwood Plumbing Centre scoreboard. Was it a free kick? We'll look at the Harvey Norman replay, but I guess under the letter of the law now, given the Pat Voss moment going back in time, that's what they have to give.
0: The rule that's come back to bite Fremantle twice now. We'll see the Harvey Norman replay in a second, but if it is as Lee Spur has called, a really silly rookie error from one of Fremantle's most experienced, most reliable key defenders, Luke Ryan here. Getting caught up in the moment. Needs to be better in those situations.
4: Is that written in the rule book as the pony rule, was it? That one?
0: There's Harvey Norman replay. Clear as day. Rubbed him on the head. Yep. That is absolutely a free kick against and a bad error by Luke Ryan.
1: Sorry, what can you run? You're not allowed to. It's after the Harrison Petty moment. We've got the Pat Foss thing earlier this year.
4: Right. Yeah.
0: New AFL rule, not allowed to do it, huh?
4: Seriously. Anyway, back in the middle. Here's the footy, comes out. And it's Rowbottom, gives it across to Lloyd. Lloyd to Roberts. Roberts to the Lizard. Here he goes again, loves to run. Got a little bounce, gave it off to Rowbottom. Got pushed as he kicked. A little bit off target. Papley almost had it, overran it. Back comes the Lizard, running to front on. Hand pass though, by Rowbottom. Handling, did really well to Papley. Can he get his second? No, across the face. And Sydney, they're up and about though. They are 2-6 now, 18 on our Parkwood Plumbing Centre scoreboard. The Dockers are 5 points. We're into the 25 minute mark. We've got 3:11 left on the clock.
2: Sydney just loving having Papley back into the side. He brings so much energy in that front half, and he's running really good patterns at the moment, getting dangerous.
1: Ryan heads to the middle. There's two Dockers and easily marked by Tracy. He wants to go. It's wrong. O'Driscoll arches the back, has the bounce, got past one, and then the hand passes to Johnson. Watch out. Blakey taken high. Wins a free kick. He put his body over the footy. Dockers supporters are not happy, but it was there. Umpire Williamson saw it. Easily. That's a very dangerous kick. Looking for McCart. There are three Dockers in the vicinity. The Lizard, what's he done? They've turned it over. They're going to cost themselves potentially here a goal. Although Bolton is having a bounce. Didn't need to. Now Freddie. Cunningham has him. Looping hand pass. Grundy. Goulden. Little wobbler. This ball could bounce anywhere. Away from Charlie Curnow. Out the back. Oh, here he is. The pop-up sprinkler. And Papley goes off the deck. Bouncing ball, and McLean was trying to cheat at the back, picked up by Pierce and turned to Sarong, out wide to O'Driscoll, and the Dockers are safely out of danger.
5: So O'Driscoll comes away from defence, kicks it out towards the wing, the kick falls in short though of Tracy, it rolls to the boundary, Rowbottom will retrieve it just in time, hand pass to Lloyd, had to stretch, gathers, now kicks, down the line he goes, handling his target, across comes Pierce, the skipper does well, he conquers again and he gives it off by hand to O'Driscoll, he kicks it back to the corridor and Skwitkowski is there, he takes the mark, just in front of Errol Goulden, and he'll wait, and he'll look what's on offer. The run comes from behind. The footy goes inside 50. Cox the target. Can't mark. Grundy is there. He gets the crumb. Ooh. And passed it out, missing the target. Heaney. He then misses his teammate. Now it's Dudley. Dudley's kicked to the goal square. There's a push and a shove. Erasmus. Oh, he stuffed that up as well.
1: It was a World Cup side.
5: It was an absolutely incredible effort right on the goal line by the Sydney Swan Rampy.
0: No, it wouldn't have counted anyway. There's a free kick. Back to Edwards on the top of the goal square. So a holding free kick against Jai Amos. That was lovely work by Ben Rembrandt.
1: Goalkeeper in a penalty shootout at that moment, wasn't it?
0: Reminiscent of Nick Riewoldt in the grand final. He sure chased down.
5: So 2-6 plays, 5 points. 13 points is our margin. Footy out of the defensive zone. Jackson can't get it. It's hand passed by Cleary over the top. He goes to Curnow, to the run of Heaney. Heaney's kick inboard. He's looking for his teammate there, Packley, who's been really lively in his comeback game. Been out for a couple of weeks. He waits, and now he decides to hand pass. Across he goes to Rowbottom, who threads a pass beautifully. And into the gloves it goes, and that is Hanley, Tom Hanley, who's only kicked the one goal so far this season. This is game number 4.
2: Just thought their way through that beautifully, Sydney. That kick by Isaac Heaney to the middle of the ground, I think it was to Tom Papley, was just extraordinary to set up this play. And they just worked their way around the arc a little bit, got it into the hands of Hanley. They didn't blaze away, and this is the sign of a really good team at the top of their game.
5: So Tom Hanley, to see whether he can register the third goal of the game. At the moment, the Swans have the only two. Papley kicked the very first in the match. Curnow from a free kick from the top of the goal square. And now Hanley from 49 metres. He launches long and straight. That is a magnificent goal. And all of a sudden there's some pressure on Freo. Clock ticks down to only 14 seconds left to go in our first quarter. Parkwood Plumbing Centre. 3-6, 24 to 5 points. That is the scoreline right now here on 6 Power Footy. Margin 19.
1: I just want to check with Seb or someone who can give us a number about the last time the Dockers have been kept goalless in a quarter or first quarter for that. We'll check on that in a moment.
2: It's been a powerful start, hasn't it, Dave, for the Sydney Swans. And they did this last week against the Western Bulldogs. They came out of the blocks. Their pressure has been extraordinary. Well over 200, the pressure factor for them in this first quarter. And you can see the result that it's having. It's causing all kinds of havoc for Fremantle's ball movement. But again, just such beautiful ball movement coming out of their back half. And they got into the hands of their quality players and good ball use to set up that inside 50 for Hanley.
0: And off the back of their pressure, they're able to find those targets in their attacking mid-zone to make that connection into their forward 50, where Fremantle are relying on speeding up through contest.
1: 14 seconds remaining. Free kick. And it comes to Bolton. Are we down to 10 seconds? 9, 8. And now it's going to be Erasmus who takes it. We're down to 4 seconds. And on the stretch, it'll be Johnson who just takes it and then slips over. And that's part of the ground which has been thrown to that. So he's going to kick after the siren for their first goal of the quarter. It'll have to be 55 metres, so you think Grundy and co will get back. And let's search. We had a few after the siren shots on goal this year that, of course, a bit of controversy.
0: Well, it's been, yeah, it doesn't take everything he's got, Matt Johnson, but probably a little bit lucky he did slip over. He may have rolled and played on with the siren going after that.
1: I thought it might be a long time since the Dockers haven't scored a goal in a quarter, but let's go way back to 2026, second quarter against the Gold Coast in round 16, so a couple of weeks ago. Yeah, thanks for giving us that update. Dano back in the studio. Here's Johnson on the approach, the kick. It might be a goal, it might be a score, and they are goalless in the first quarter in this top of the table clash. The Swans are 3-6-24 with goals to Papley, Curnow and Hanley, and it's 5 behinds for the Dockers.
5: Yeah, great to see Grundy's son Charlie, and also to Kaelin and his partner Desiree in the box, and we've got some other guests that will roll into the program tonight. So I know that Miguel De Freitas and his guest Johnny Carrara are here tonight as well, so nice to have a lot of our commercial partners involved in our footy coverage here on 882 6PR. 3-6, 24 to 5 points. That is the scoreline. This is 6PR football.
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6: 6PR football first quarter highlights.
5: So Papley, Irish style, as we've seen in the Gaelic footy for a long time, which he kicks the first goal of the game for seven.
15: Oh dear, he's kicked and hasn't made the fifth. What is wrong with footballers? Kick over the mark.
3: He's rubbed him on the top of the head and patted him.
15: That's what it was for. Perno. He kicks the goal, there's two on the board.
5: Papley kicked very first in the match. Perno from a free kick from the top of the goal square. And now Hanley from 49 metres. He launches long and straight. That is a magnificent goal. And all of a sudden there's some pressure on Freo. There sure is. Quarter time. It was all the Sydney Swans when it comes to goals. 3-6, 24 to 5 points. Dave Money and Luke McFarlane.
2: Yeah, and the team stats at quarter time for Perth, Window and Dual Replacement Company, it's largely Sydney. 106 overall disposals to Fremantle's 84. 37 contested possessions for Sydney to Fremantle's 31. They're also leading the clearances and inside 50s. 8-5 for clearances, 15-10 for inside 50s. But the biggest separator and the biggest differentiating in the stats at the moment is the tackle count. So despite having 22 more disposals, Sydney have also out-tackled Fremantle, doubled their tackles, in fact, 21 to Sydney and only 10 to Fremantle. So their pressure game in hunt and hit and that first layer of defence has been absolutely elite from Sydney, and they're creating opportunities off the back of it. Luke, how are the individuals going?
16: Yeah, individual stat winners. Josh Tracy's actually leading for Fremantle. He's had the 8 disposals, kicked the behind. Jordan Clark, who's given a lot of run and bounce out of their back half, he's up to 7 disposals. O'Driscoll's 7 disposals. Carl Warner, O'Meara, Sarong, and Johnson next on the list with 5 disposals. No goals, of course, for Fremantle that quarter. Rowbottom for the Sydney Swans leads all comers with 11 disposals. Gordon's up to 9. That's a good first quarter for him, getting back into form. Blakey's had 8 disposals. Heaney's had 8 disposals. And then after that, Roberts, Lloyd, Papley, Grundy and Kyle. And, of course, on the goal kickers list, Papley's kicked the goal. And Hanley has kicked that goal and Curnow's kicked the goals for Sydney. So they've had a pretty powerful start, built on the back of pressure, Dave. And I think Fremantle have really found it hard to transition out of their back 50, and they've given up 15 inside 50s in that first quarter. The score could have been even more damaging if they'd kicked straight.
15: Let's check in with Lee Spur from Adalia, still on the boundary.
3: No injury updates, but Heaney and Gould are number 1 and 2 ranked players in the field. Sarong and Brayshaw are going to get to work on them.
15: Underway. Ruckman half the contest. Grundy does well, just squeezes a kick up towards half forward. It was a grueling tackle well by Clark. There was no prior opportunity. Both players contesting well, and it'll be a stoppage just forward of the centre circle. Sydney attacking into the ground. Jackson and Grundy. Here's Heaney. Hand pass over the top. Now Lloyd, he'll just pump it long in good position. Pierce is just out of his depth there for a moment, but he did so well to get back on McLean. Chapman goes to ground. Hand passing by Sydney. Well, they've coughed it up straight to McVee. He's in the back pocket. Looking for options. Oh, almost gave it straight up. McLean was there. Luckily, Pierce is in the way. He just bumps off a would-be tackler. Away they go, the Fremantle Dockers. They get it to Tchaikovsky from Erasmus. Off to Bolton. Jordan in pursuit. And a couple of players going down. There's a free kick, I reckon. It's going to Fremantle at half forward.
2: Looks like Rampy.
15: Rampy's taken down his opponent. So I saw them go to ground. I thought they were wrestling, but it's actually a free kick to Amos, obviously for a hold. And that means they're 55 out from goal now.
0: They basically are wrestling off the ball. Every time Joe Amos tries to get some length on it, Dane Rampy's hitting him, stopping him.
15: Amos kicks. Jackson's there. Might be claiming that mark. Came out the back. Thorns just desperately trying to clear the footy, unsuccessfully so. Cole was involved, couldn't do much with it. He tries to wrestle his way out of congestion, does the big forward for Fremantle, and Voss can't go anywhere.
2: So the physio out to see Alex Pearce after a couple of extraordinary efforts there in defence, looking a bit ginger.
15: Grundy won it cleanly, couldn't get the kick away. It was smart that the two ruckmen going to ground. At this stage, Grundy's holding up his own very much against Jackson. It's another ball up.
0: He's winning that battle at the moment, but Grundy's ruck work's been very good, but he's been able to get it onto that second and first disposal out of the contest.
15: They go again. Kowski tackled as soon as he takes position. It's 15 out. Dockers attacking in. They're still chasing their first goal of the match. They're not far away here. Just a quick snap, and that might spark them a bit. Jackson, Warner was there. Mills, tackle. Did he have a prior? Umpire gave him the benefit of the doubt, as they do in defence.
0: This is the kind of pressure in their forward 50 Fremantle weren't able to generate in the first quarter.
15: So many bodies around the footy. Jackson and Grundy. Once again, Bolton tackled immediately. Hold of the ball is the call. That's interesting. Maybe there was a fend off there, but it'll be a free kick to Harry Kyle. The last line of defence for Swans will be able to clear the area for the time being.
2: Didn't look like he had much time there. There might have been a bit of a fend on the Harvey Norman replay.
4: So we'll have a look at that in a moment. Harvey Norman Super Deals. Get bonus delivery and installation. Big screen TVs. Take advantage of that while you can. Reed to Chapman. Kick smothered by Warner. And ball ricochets out of bounds.
0: Nice defensive layer there. Brennan Cox coming forward, spoiling that one with his head.
4: So it might be a little bit of Vaseline on it. Rowbottom having a night out. He's up to 12 disposals. Five kicks, seven handballs.
0: All the Sydney prime movers winning plenty of it. Gould, Heaney, Blakey, the next best position winners.
4: Here is Warner. Escapes. Uses his pace. Gets away from Erasmus. Has a bounce. Kicks towards half forward. Waited it well for Papley. Took it on the bounce. Shows the dummy. And then delivers. Oh, he dropped the mark. Curno. Cox got a gift. Gave it to Warner. His hand pass towards Frederick. Frederick under pressure. Did okay. Gets away with it. Gives a hand pass. Off to Erasmus. From defensive 50. Kicks to the wing. Taken by Switkowski, right on the line. Kick was smothered by Blakey. It was touched off the boot, so it's now the Swans. Mills goes to Heaney. Didn't want Roberts. Goes to the outside. Goes further downfield for McLean. McLean was well contested by Pierce, and he knocks the footy to the boundary, and it's out of bounds.
2: He's been exceptional, Alex Pierce. A number of his efforts just coming across to support teammates or getting a fist in or creating an opportunity to set. He's just been doing it multiple times in the Fremantle defence, just holding them on.
4: No injuries so far for DPs. That deep ice gel available now in extra strength.
15: Boundary throw in, Warner, fend off, could have been holding the ball. There was no whistle. I'm sure he lost possession with tackle being late. Anyway, it's Johnson receiving from Murphy. Where the hand pass wasn't great for McVee. He's tackled his leg. And what about free kick to get away from a Sydney perspective? They've held them up. Their pressure's been elite.
0: Yeah, causing some really errant handballs inside the contest as well.
15: Centering kick to Warner. Stabs it. Just a wrong. For Fremantle. Backward to the centre circles. It's a long ball. Now, his brother Sarong's out in the vicinity, but he dropped the mark. He's won a free kick as a result. Gordon's on the move. So the Swans were able to chain it across the wing. Run it out of defence with consummate ease. Well played by Kyle. Gives it to Gordon. Has a bounce. Now, Hayden McLean hasn't been a factor tonight. And this kick is wide of the mark. And it's a boundary throw. Gee, they butchered a couple there. Papley was only a metre or so away from a perfect build-up to give Curno a chance, but that one was way off target, and it's a boundary throw.
2: McLean was 20 or 30 metres in space there. He had his opponent, Alex Pierce, absolutely done. The kick just unable to hit.
4: That Kyle's a smooth mover. He's only 18, game five. He moves well.
15: Ball tossed in. Jackson wins it. Sarong was there. Johnson. Chapman. Can't pass over the top by Brayshaw. Now Clark. Johnson's run on. Good link-up ball. Erasmus tackle. Got the hand pass away, but the pressure's been enormous. Sydney continue to fight the good fight. It's held up. That's a big win for Sydney, getting a ball up. That is, I reckon, the best part of their game so far tonight. 24 plays 5 as Warner lays a great tackle on Erasmus. Did get the hand pass away, but only just.
16: Yeah, their pressure's been extraordinary, Sydney. Their ability to make sure that ball doesn't spill out into the open has been first rate.
7: So, footy is taken by Jackson. Got a hand pass away. Brayshaw paddled it on for his teammate in Bolton. He'll go back to Brayshaw, who ran forward, back to Bolton. Bolton's kick, terrible. It's cut off. Gordon couldn't take it. Erasmus shoveled it forward. Taken by Mills. Brilliantly tackled, should win a free kick. Against Foss, advantage is given, and it's taken. Advantage was taken, said the umpire. No advantage there. So the Purple Army go feral. McCartan kicks it back to the wing. Footy off the back of the fist. Kerno will be first to it. Gives it out to Heaney. Heaney on the wing. Threads a pass around the body looking for Goulden. Goulden gets away from Swan. No, he doesn't. Hold the ball. And now advantage is taken by Chapman. So Chapman has a bounce. Now he's going to run almost too far. Lucky got a hand pass away at the last minute to Clark. He'll switch the play. Open side Frederick. He's on the left wing, left half forward. Kicks a pass inside 50. Mark is taken. And Jackson has taken it.
0: Hit the ground. Fumbled it and come out as he hit the ground. Umpire was right there, called it. Play on.
7: Did he not have it on?
15: No, before he hit the ground. Watch it. Harvey on the replay.
7: So play on it is. Across the face of goal. Deep in the pocket. And out of bounds. Harvey Norman replay always wins out, doesn't it?
0: Yeah, that last passage of play after Heath Chapman making it up on the far wing was one of the first times Fremantle's been able to change lanes and open the ground right up. Bring the likes of Frederick into it on the open side. It's a much better look for them if they can get through and buffer that first layer of pressure.
15: And we throw in. Grundy there. Dockers outnumbered. Mills had a fumble though. Ross works his man off it. Now Reed. Created. Hand pass. There's plenty of Dockers here. And Freddie for the hand pass. Looking for Bolton. The lizard was there, but look at Bolton go. The fend off once. He'll kick a goal. No, he'll give it off by hand. Murphy Reed. Tackle once. Tackle twice. Back to Bolton. Outside of the boot. And he has missed. And they would have been able to stroll through for a goal if the pressure wasn't at 200,000 degrees at the moment by Sydney. But that's what it's been. That's a minor score. They're six behind. Sydney are 3-6-24. 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
16: So you feel this first goal in the second quarter is going to be pretty important. It's been an absolute arm wrestle.
7: We've only got 14 minutes to go in the second quarter. Freo yet to kick a goal. A kick over the head by Goulden. Gave it away. So Ryan to Clark. Just backward of the centre circle in the middle of the ground. He goes in short to Reed. Reed is adjacent to the centre circle on the left side of it here at Optus Stadium. He'll chip one to half forward, and now it's Johnson still inside the square. Reed runs on, runs to 50, threads a pass, but it's a intercept mark by Heaney, and Heaney runs with a bounce. Kicks from defensive 50 towards centre half forward. Pierce comes across the face. Gee, playing a ripping game.
0: He's having some sort of game, isn't he? Impacting not only his contest but those around him.
7: Back he goes to Murphy Reed.
15: Makes you realise how ineffective Kerno is against
16: some quality defence, and that's why they like playing Alex Pearce on the number two forward so that he can support his teammates in the air like that.
7: Reed ran to the wing, he kicks it for Voss, and it's a beautifully weighted pass, and the man on the mark, Mills, is going to stand about 48 metres from goal, so Voss is going to have to kick it from beyond 50.
0: It's going to take all that he's got as well. It's going to be a massive, massive kick. It's a beautiful inside 50 by Murphy Reed that time. Linking up. Thought he could have pinned the ears back and had a shot on that last one. It's got a little bit too cute, trying to make it up a little bit too much, but it's a much better effort on that occasion.
7: So he has, so far this season, booted the 30 goals from 51 metres. He sends it long. It won't make the distance. It's been forced through for a rush behind. So 7 points to Freo. Second quarter scoreboard here on 6 Power Footy for Chemist Warehouse, where you get discounted prescriptions and save money at Chemist Warehouse. 7 points to 3-6-24. That's the Swans.
16: Well, the Fremantle defence are playing their part. They're standing up. They're making sure Sydney aren't keeping the scoreboard ticking over. But the forwards need to play their part now and start hitting some of these opportunities in front of goal.
15: Blakey takes something off the kick, or Goulden, a little juggle, and just flirting with turning it over here. Feigned the hand pass, now goes back and takes the kick. He has to make the big switch to McCartan. No, he's going to dab it out wide. And the Swans, well, a lead, 3-6-24 to 7 behinds. Fremantle had some matches this year that have been not great accuracy-wise. That's a wrong for Sydney. Once again, no mark taken by the Swans forward as it's fisted clear away from Grundy. He was trying to make position, and that, once again, Alex Pearce. You've almost got to go around him tonight.
16: You have to, yeah. You've got to have the Sydney forwards must do a job on him in terms of putting body on him. They don't have to worry about marking. They can't allow him a free run forward.
15: Grundy to Jackson. Free kick, who's he going to? To Grundy. Over the shoulder. Here's the call. I reckon they've done pretty well, the umpiring, with the rucks tonight. They've sort of let it go. They're both pretty competitive beasts, but that time I thought it was not right. So Grundy, it's a clever pass, just takes something off it, across to Jordan. He's outside his range, 60 out. Once again, Pearce is the factor here. What will he be able to influence? It's 2-on-2. Cox out the back, Pearce again, and he just does it comfortably. Charlie Curnow looks a beaten man already alongside Hayden McLean when it comes to any contest with Alex Pearce. 3-7-25, the Swans. The Dockers are 7 behinds, Chemist Warehouse.
7: Clarkson Ryan, Fremantle, get the ball moving from their defence. Kick towards Erasmus is a beauty, so he got him behind Sarong.
0: Yeah, it was a great kick by Luke Ryan there. Recognised the space and was able to punch it and keep it pretty low, so got there really quick.
7: Spurry, any team news for the team at Solihull?
3: No injury report, so to speak, but Freo are starting to get out the back on turnover. You see Erasmus there get behind with a kick. So Sydney feel like, yeah, ground level, they're just holding on at the moment. Freo are pressing.
7: Lloyd towards Heaney, knocked away from him by Ryan. Sarong gets the crumb, scoots a hand pass to Bolton. On the move is Jackson. Two men on the outside. Kick not great. Fell short for Amos. Tried to smother the ball. McCartan got hold of him. Tackled him. Holds him. Wants a free kick. Doesn't come. And it was a good effort there by the Swan. Wouldn't want to give him away a free kick there for a moment.
0: No, it's up into it. Jai miss. Lucky not to have a free kick against, actually.
7: Okay. So Harvey Norman replay. Just showed us that. Here's Erasmus again. Tackled by Robot, a ball jarred free. Taken by Warner. Gave it to Lloyd. Lloyd back to Warner. Adjacent to the centre circle. Kicks to an open goal square. Teammate leading the foot race. Footy falls. Hamling. What is on? A stick. Hamling decided, I think. Did he have a chance?
16: I think he let thought it he was going to roll through, but he should have done a bit better, I thought, in that situation.
15: I'm just trying to get quick back to ball. That's what I'm trying to indicate. I'm at the desk.
7: So Mark Redings is laying back. He's booted the desk. 3-8-26 to 7
15: oh,
7: points.
15: Dear. Chemist Warehouse. Kick out of bounds by Lukey Ryan. He's had a bit of a bad moment again tonight. But, yeah, I was thought, anyway, it's been one of those nights for both sides.
0: Yeah, the skills level, particularly from Fremantle, I think, has been really off tonight. We've missed... Well, a lot of balls have gone to ground from handballs and errant kicks.
15: Roberts will send the Swans forward again. Can they bring it to ground? They have, but Ryan's at the back, and they just don't look like taking a mark at the moment. Having said that, they do lead. O'Driscoll to Frederick. He heads long down the line. Tracy has three against him, and they all conspire to put it to ground. Sheldrick off to Jordan. Hand pass back through the corridor. Looking dangerous. Goulden buys some time. Chipping ball. It's okay. It's lovely, in fact. Just deft. And I'm not sure that from here it'll be Hanley's range. He's 55 out. But what do they do now? They just can't set it up because there's no mark being taken by the Swans. But he does just that. Pops it up. Curnow's not even trying to take the mark. And there's Cox. So they've got a real problem forward of the ball here at Sydney with what they are doing. And there's a mark taken by Mason Cox.
16: They're going to have to adjust their entry going inside 450. High balls inside 50. Fremantle are just going to pick them off all night long. They have to start working some angles, getting a bit more movement inside their 450 and try and score another way because the high ball's not working.
7: So 3-8 to 7 points. Margin is 19. We've got 9 minutes to play. Providence Lifestyle Resort time clock. McCartan a kick for the Swans. Curnow direction. Hamling! Oh, dropped the mark. Did all the good work. The crumb to Heaney. Rolls one towards the goals. And it bounces through for a behind. So only one to the Swans. So they are peppering still. And it's 3-9-27 to 7 points. We've got 3-16.
0: Yeah, it's been fierce, hasn't it? Some of the goal kicking, quite a few shots that could have gone through. But shots like that, under immense pressure from both sides, yeah, it's been a bit wayward.
15: Ryan, perfect, looking for Cox, conditions. And he finds him. Now, over here, they've got them covered, I reckon, Fremantle, but that's only one part of the game tonight that's going to matter.
0: Yeah, Brennan Cox has been doing a lot of good body work off the ball as well, pushing his opponents under the football, keeping them grounded for those third and fourth players in.
1: Back to Ryan and turn to Chapman. Now, what's down the line? Not a lot to go to. And he's been called to play on, so he's going to have to head to McVee. The short ball, he does just that, so they've kept possession and done it pretty well. But maybe someone, Seb, can find out how long in a game has it been since... On my phone, it's there. Okay, I'll check in a second. Kick back towards the corridor. Thank you, Sevalenko. As he would tackle a lot by Blakey, ends up with Chapman. Back to Clark. Might be one coming right now. Clark with a bounce. Looping ball, Erasmus. Gets past a would-be tackler. Chipping ball, Freddie's there. Will he take it? Yes, he does. And the goal, hopefully from a Fremantle perspective, will come now. It's been an awfully long wait. Last goal is first half, round 8, 2020 versus Geelong. A COVID year, 16-minute quarters.
4: 16-minute quarters.
1: Yeah, we're still 7:52 to go, but who knows? I suspect Freddie might just break the drought here and just... Release the tension.
16: I think you're right, Mark. And again, Fremantle look better when they get expansive. They get out to the space in the open side. This is a big kick for Freddie to take all the pressure off Fremantle.
1: He's had a big year at times and he's missed off to the left. And it's eight crooked behinds playing 3-9-27. I'll tell you what, if you're watching this game and hoping to see some quality in front of goals, you've missed your moment.
4: Well, donate, will you, for starlight.
0: Well, it's quality everywhere else. It's just that final kick we're not quite final getting piece. Right now. It's been a fierce contest, hasn't it? Both teams really bringing the energy and the effort. I think Sydney's still on top of this game, generating the better looks. They can't quite find a target and finish inside 50, and Fremantle are the same, but then can't finish in front of goals.
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5: Footy for Dockers. Back in motion. Good tackle away. Bolden taken high, was he? Umpire says no.
0: Yeah, good umpiring there. Dropped his level. Drew that high contact there. I think that's a great call.
7: So Thursday night footy here in the West, alive and well, big crowd in, wonder what the final number will be. Clark with a little spin and now onto the right boot, kicks it up nice and high, well down in front. Swan knocked down, picked up by Edwards, kicks it out of the danger zone for the moment for the Swans, and it's going to roll to the boundary, and now Warner dispatches his opponent into the fence and got pinged for it. So Hanley, who's picking himself up off the fence, is going to get a free kick.
1: He played that well. He knew the free kick was going to go to Fremantle, didn't he?
5: Against slammed into the wall. So Hanley's kick up the line. Mason Cox!
16: Oh,
5: that's the best mark I've seen him take for Fremantle.
16: Two to the three. That was fantastic.
5: That's the best mark I've seen him take for
0: Fremantle. He's clean as whistle tonight, coming back in, hasn't he?
7: Yeah. Good on you, Mason. Couple of good marks in the last couple of moments. He kicks the half forward.
1: Mark intercepted by McCartan. So McLean and Kuhn, I don't look like taking a mark. They look completely out of their depth at the moment overhead, but they still lead by 19 points. It's a real strange game of football. McCartan drives it. Here we go. 2-on-2. McLean fisted away. Hanley does well. A hand pass. Goulden takes his time. Oh, it's a beautiful kick. Inside 50. And it's marked by Papley, about 45 out. Left footers just have that ease, that grace when they distribute like that, don't they? It's a 45-metre kick at 10 metres in from the line.
16: And what a player too. Goulden up to 15 disposals now. He's had the four inside 50s and a clearance. And that was just an exceptional kick across his body. Knew exactly where his teammate was and pulled that kick beautifully.
1: Talking about big kicks, this is another one. Because this stretches it out again for Sydney. 3-9, plays 8 behinds. If you just joined us, thanks to Maccas. Thursday night football, top of the table clash. We're right behind the kick, 45 out. Given what's happened tonight, we'll see a point. No, it is absolutely straight as an arrow. And the Papley Sellies begin. That's the term I'm supposed to use on 6BR football for Chemist Warehouse. 4-9-33, plays 8 behinds. And now there's a bit of a brouhaha at half forward for Sydney. Here's David Mundy and Luke McFarlane.
16: It looks like Papley just getting into Murphy Reid's face or something. There's a bit of conversation there, a bit of heated debate, but that was a beautiful kick from Papley. Just absolutely flushed it. That did not deviate. He was sitting right behind that in the 6BR commentary box, and that's a big, big goal for the Sydney Swans to break a bit of the tension that we've seen in this second quarter.
0: Yeah, he's been a huge addition, Papley. He's been the most dangerous forward on the ground tonight. He's releasing hard from that midfield zone, getting out goal side, and he's got on the end of a beautiful, beautiful inside 50 kick, and Errol Goulden leading all comers on the ground with 15 disposals, so really leading the way for Sydney.
7: Not too many spare seats in the house tonight. It's a big crowd, and at the moment, they have been Outplayed, Freo. There's a free kick in the middle. It'll go to Cox. So Mason Cox will kick the footy for the Dockers inside 50 contest. Up goes McCartan, knocks it down, taken by Cunningham, kicked by Mills. Just got the end of his boots. Witkowski had it for a moment. Voss falls over his teammate. Edwards gets it, gives a hand pass. Across to his teammate Kyle, he dropped it. Dockers get it back anyway. Jackson, across he goes to Johnson. Spears a pass in the direction of Driscoll. Now it's taken by the prancing pony. He hooks on goal and kicks another behind. That's 9 points to Fremantle. 0-9, 21-minute mark into time on of the second quarter. 4:49 left on the Providence Lifestyle Resort time clock. And for Chemist Warehouse, we're going to need pills shortly. 4:09:33, the Swans.
15: Big kick into play. It's Pierce versus McLean. And over the shoulder, free kick, Pierce. Advantage taken, Sarong. And he hits up his leader in Amos. And Pierce is absolutely keeping this team in the contest. Hayden McLean has getting an absolute bath in the air. And now it's a chance for Amos to kick the goal. It can't be 10 behinds. We cannot see 10 behinds. He's a left footer. He's sometimes this year hasn't been as accurate as we would like, but he gets the opportunity after this beautiful kick by Sarong.
16: Oh, he's going to have to flush this one, Guy Amos, with his teammates putting 9 behinds on the board. Alex Pierce again. Hayden McLean's just going to have to focus all his attention on stopping Alex Pierce from flying the footy. He's absolutely dominating the league.
15: So a stadium holds its breath and now they exhale in disappointment. He's missed by a fair margin. It's 10 behinds to Fremantle. 4:09:33, the Swans. Chemist Warehouse second quarter scoreboard. 3:55 remaining on the Providence Lifestyle Resorts time clock. The best of the best in Western Australia.
7: So 4:19 in perfect conditions. There's not a breath of wind. The flags are limp. The grass is green. We'll get down to Lee Spear in a moment. Footy comes out. Sperry.
3: Boys, the conditions are perfect. Just watching the ball drop. Freddie dropped his last one from his shoulder and Jai dropped his last one from his belly button. They just got to get the head over the ball when they kick in, let the pressure go. They feel really tense.
7: So Brayshaw, a soccer kick in the direction of Spur, who's on our half-forward flank. A Docker overruns at Amos. It was won by Rampy. Hand pass, he goes to his teammate there and Kyle, who got it off, and the Swans towards the wing. And guess who cuts it off again? It's Pierce. Quickly hand passes to Clark. In some space, delivers to his teammate Reed. Reed quickly onto the slipper and now Switkowski on only a slight angle, about 45 out. Now surely this can be the Dockers' first goal.
16: Yeah, this will take everything Sam Sikowski's got as well. This is a fair way out for little Switter. He's only got little legs.
0: Yeah, little fella. But again, it's all off turnover at the moment for both sides, isn't it? Really bouncing and Fremantle through Alex Pierce mainly being able to win contests in the middle of the ground and bounce and go really quick to go back at a disorganised Sydney defence.
7: So only goals in this game at the 23-minute mark of the second quarter, all with Swans. Packley with 2, Curno with 1, Hanley with 1. Switkowski misses. He sends it almost out of bounds on the full. It just sneaks through for again. Probably in the end another rush behind. 0-11 Fremantle. 0-11, that's right. 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
16: If you're playing in the Fremantle defence, you'd be absolutely filthy on your forwards. They're doing everything they can to keep the ball locked in that front half and give them re-entries and turnovers, and these are very gettable shots and they're all spraying wide.
15: 2:30 to go in this second quarter.
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15: Rampy, now they're trying to somehow work the ball up the line but keep it away from Alex Pierce, which is going to be difficult because Aidan McLean looks like he's playing against Buddy Franklin at the moment in terms of the class difference. Ball off hands up to half-back. Luke Ryan tackled immediately by Hanley, and the ball up is the result.
0: Paddy Voss going at McCartan behind the ball. He's got a big tear down the middle of his jumper, so he's getting into it.
15: Up and go at it. Kick by Sarong once, twice, and now Cox has taken another mark. He's hacked out of the ground. He took the mark. He's 55 out. He won't be scoring a goal. And can he set it up? He kicks into the pocket. Wasn't great for Tracy at the back. Looking vulnerable here. McCartan, the hand pass. It stays in the field of play. I'm not sure that Cunningham wanted that. And Rampy just slams it on the boot. A high ball. Cox is marking everything. Oh, Warner. Free kick. Push. It was terrible effort by Warner. He was never taken a mark. And now Cox off to Bolton. He sets it up. He punches it wide and he puts it out of bounds on the full. And we're down to 1:27 in the first half. So the Dockers supporters' angst is growing. It's going to be a boundary throw, is it?
0: Yeah, touched off the boot. They're calling now. So Freeman will get another chance here. But getting a bit desperate, Freeman, aren't they? Playing as individuals at the moment.
15: So about this time, not a bad result in the scheme of things, but obviously goal would be far more preferable. It's 4-9 to 11 behind, so it's 33-11.
5: Oh, and Lapone, he's had the front of his jumper dismantled. It's been torn down. He's got exposure happening. Footy thrown back into play. Jackson goes up against Grundy. Jordan got it hand past Heaney, out towards the boundary, and Roberts, who can't keep it in. And Lapone with his chest out. Look, he's got it in full view. And he's pretty proud of it, isn't it? Look at that. The muscles are moving.
2: He doesn't want to get that
5: jumper
2: challenge.
5: He doesn't mind it. Look at the fans.
2: He's running away from the bench.
5: Both nipples are exposed right now. Footy's going to be thrown back into play.
15: Thanks, Carl.
5: Just an observation, Skeek. Footy comes down to ground level as the kick is by Warner across field. Freddie floats in the air. Warner as well. So is Cleary. Warner gets it. Cleary gets him. Warner got it. Gave it out to Reed. He got tackled. Ball jarred free. Reed got it back. Fred it back towards the Freddie direction. Here goes by hand to Clark, who does a last little nimble move. It gets away from two. Cleary and Sheldrick. Kicks it towards the goal square. Jackson behind. Running in front. Jackson had a windy. Oh, he completely missed it. Heaney got hold of it. Gave it to McCartan. Back to Heaney. Oh, it's coming out of defence by the Swans. Push straight to Freddie. And he'll send it back inside 50.
15: We're down to 36 seconds. Surely there's a goal.
2: Free kick in front of him. In forward 50 for Pat Voss.
15: So Pat Voss has been an instant.
2: Oh, no. Against the Voss.
15: The Dockers are going to be goalless to half time. More than likely, there's something dramatic changes, and the Swans are going to just put the cue in the rack as Goodland takes the mark at left half back.
7: So, first time since COVID in 16 minute quarters in 2020. That was the last time they were goalless for a half.
15: Row bottom. Maybe there's a chance for the Swans. The kick to the 50, it'll be marked. We're down to 12 seconds.
7: Three players.
15: And it's Cleary. Mark's been taken. The snap. It's hooked around the body for the second time tonight by Warner, who has not learned his lesson, and it would have been a goal, but he refuses to kick a normal kick. He throws his head back, but it's his own doing, and the crowd has let us know exactly what they think.
5: What about McLean?
2: He should have just marked it.
5: What was he doing?
15: Oh, he's had a mare.
5: He thought it was going
15: He has had an absolute mare, Hayden McLean. 4-9-33, plays 11 behind. There's some finger pointing, there's some gesticulation, but that is what we've seen at half-time on the Chemist Warehouse scoreboard.
7: So it's been an interesting night. 4 goals, 20 in a night where there's been no rain and no wind, and 4 goals, 20. 4-9 to 0-11. Can you believe it? We'll hear from our experts. Dave Mundy will join us after we clear a commitment, which we must do. Stay with us here. 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
6: 6PR for second quarter highlights.
15: Oh, it's a beautiful kick. Inside 50. And it's marked by Papley. About 45 out. You see a point. No. It is absolutely straight as an arrow. And the Papley sellies begin.
16: If you're playing in the Fremantle defence, you'd be absolutely filthy on your forwards. They're doing everything they can to keep the ball locked in that front half and give them re-entries and turnovers. And these are very gettable shots and they're all spraying wide.
0: Fremantle get another chance here, but getting a bit desperate for him, aren't they, playing as individuals?
15: Yes, and the team back at the 6PR studios getting desperate, trying to find some highlights in that second quarter. Goals were hard to come by. 4-9-33 for Sydney Swans. Fremantle, Dockers fans, 11 behinds. We're here for McDonald's. Taste the 100% Aussie beef of Macca's new quarter pounder. Barbecue bacon and double quarter pounder barbecue bacon. Don't Macca's walk, Macca's run, as they say, as we check in with David Mundy for his thoughts, but also for our friends at Perth Window and Door Replacement Company. 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
0: Yeah, halftime stats are fairly even, slightly skewed Sydney's way. Overall disposals, 187 to 184 Sydney's way. Contested possession, 68-66. The Sydney inside 50s are all square now, 25 apiece. But tackles is where the game is being separated, as well as accuracy in front of goal. But for Sydney, with 41 tackles to the half to Sydney's 21. So clearly an area of improvement for Fremantle. Individually, all of Sydney's prime movers are finding the football. Errol Goulden leading all comers with 17. Isaac Heaney with 16. Rowbottom with 13. Mills with 12, along with Blakey. And for Fremantle, Jordan Clark, who's really being a lone hand on offence with ball in hand, 17 disposals. Murphy Reid up to 14, Shea Bolton with 12, and Caleb Strong with 11 disposals. But it was a quarter of inaccuracy, a half of inaccuracy for Fremantle, wasn't it? They generated plenty of opportunity in that second quarter alone with 15 inside 50s, but nothing in the goals column to come of it. And as Luke McFarlane called in that second quarter, the backs would be absolutely filthy. I feel like, as a unit, as a team, they're defending quite well, particularly in their D50, stopping the aerial threat. But the forwards not coming to the party so far, not finishing off the good work.
15: We know that Fremantle can come home with a wet sail. The faith's still there. Clearly, they're getting the opportunities.
0: Yeah, they're getting the opportunities. They're getting blunted out of clearances as well, though. I think Sydney are doing a great job with their first layer of pressure, and their pressure all over the ground, I think, has been a big differentiating factor in this game as well. Their tackles don't slip. They don't get stepped. They're keeping Fremantle hemmed in. And as the game enters a little bit more fatigue as it goes on, that might open up a little bit. But I think it's certainly Sydney's game at the moment, not only on the scoreboard, but how it's playing out. I think they're playing a much better brand. They've just got to connect and find targets inside 50 and try and build the ball up a little bit more. But yeah, Sydney certainly making the best running of it.
15: So halftime, 4-9-33, plays 11 behinds. The Swans in control at this point as Eliza Riley steps into the studio for Code Sports to give us some footy news from around the competition. Eliza, good evening and welcome.
20: Good evening. Cracker of a game.
15: A cracker's, it's a strange game because of the inaccuracy. It's hard to, I guess, get the flow when there's so many missed opportunities, but you're right, there's so much pressure out there, it feels like a final, which brings us to our first point tonight. Give us an update on what's happening with the Dockers and their injuries.
20: Yes, so obviously two changes for Fremantle tonight with Hayden Young going out of the side. Now, he was obviously very touch and go with that groin issue suffered last week against GWS. Obviously they erred on the side of caution, decided to give him some extra time. So he had a running session this morning, and apparently he got through completely pain-free. They were really impressed with how he was moving, going about his footy, and over the weekend they're hoping he'll be able to complete another footy session as Fremantle sort of eye that preparation leading into their game against Port Adelaide next Saturday. They obviously want to build consistency with him and don't want to rest him, given that his body has failed him in the past 2 years and he hasn't played more than four games consecutively. The other out tonight, Sean Darcy, there's obviously been a bit of intrigue around that, probably helped by the fact Mason Cox is playing pretty well out there at the moment. But the club generally felt like he needed a break after that six-day break, followed by a five-day break plus travel, all part of the process to build his body back up to the rigours of consistent football. But, boy, it will be pretty interesting if Mason Cox has a strong second half as well.
1: Absolutely. Let's check on this next story you're bringing us, the extra list spot for Indigenous talent.
20: Yeah, we know that Indigenous players and specifically a decline in numbers has been a big talking point amongst the AFL in recent years. Now, the AFL Commission is set to approve a new bid to arrest that slide, basically allowing clubs to bring on an extra Category B rookie slot, which was spoken about after a meeting of a working group for Indigenous Pathways earlier today. So the Category B rookie system basically allows clubs to have two spots for players from, you know, different or international backgrounds. But the AFL is willing to throw open the doors and allow clubs to bring on these Indigenous players who maybe aren't ready for a senior list spot yet, but can be given a bit more time to develop and grow.
1: Yep, and of course it's NAIDOC round in the WAFL, and we see this Doug Nicholls round through the AFL season. Now there's a couple of coaching positions available moving into 27, including Carlton, which is pretty much just playing itself out quietly in the background. Not so with the Bombers. Now, Nathan Buckley, what's he decided to do?
20: Yeah, so the Geelong assistant coach has politely declined the chance to be a part of Essendon's coaching process, and we believe that's because he's going chips in on winning the historic role as Tasmania's first senior coach. Obviously, he's been catching up with Brendan Gow in regards to that one as well, but Essendon chief executive Tim Roberts had Buckley on his shortlist of sort of around 10 names they wanted to speak to, have meetings with before sort of launching into those formal presentations and interviews, but Buckley has ruled himself out of that initial sort of filling out process, and it's going to be really interesting to see what happens next, because we know that the James Hurd effect looms large.
1: Does indeed. Eliza, thanks for your contribution. Enjoy the rest of this match.
20: Thank you.
1: Eliza Riley from Code Sports, and bringing us all the latest in footy news from around not just the country, but also anything that strikes her fancy, whether it be local footy or beyond. 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It's the Swans leading 4-9-33 to the Dockers 11 behinds. We're here for McDonald's. Third quarter not far away. Some news headlines are coming up shortly. 6PR is football.
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25: Hello, I'm Chelsea Bowden. Lance

0: rode away. Australian uranium will be exported to India after the two nations agreed to a new deal on energy security. Prime Minister Anthony Albanese and his Indian counterpart have committed to expanding uranium trade on the provision it's used for peaceful purposes and in accordance with international standards. And about one in five drivers say fuel is causing them budget stress. Data from comparison site Finder shows the reduction of the fuel excise discount has also led to more panic buying. More news after the footy.
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2: 22 points is the margin in the ball game, and it is half-time here at the footy. Nice to have your company here on 882 6PR. Now, let's bring Victoria from Morley into the conversation. Vic, good evening to you. How are you?
3: I'm great, thank you.
2: Yeah, who do you barrack for?
3: I'm an Eagles supporter.
2: You're an Eagles supporter. How do you think they'll go on Sunday against the Dogs?
3: Unfortunately, I don't think we can beat the Dogs at their best.
2: Right. No, you're probably right. I think if the Dogs play to their very best, but you never know. West Coast have been a lot more competitive, which is good. Have you been watching or listening to the footy tonight?
3: I'm watching, but I'm listening to 6PR.
2: Oh, you're so good. Well, you know
3: what? I love
2: what?
3: The new sliding technology.
2: Now, brilliant, Vic. Now, it's nice to have you picking up your phone because you know what? You've won.
3: Oh, my God. Thank you so much. I need this so badly.
2: So the 6PR Footy Club was running this magnificent competition for all of this season, Down South Getaway, and you get a chance to go and spend a few nights at the Mandalay Hotel Resort in Busselton. Two nights there, $300 voucher to the Shelter Brewery where you can go and enjoy some food and drink. We'll also chuck in a couple hundred bucks for fuel. How does that sound, Victoria?
3: Well, man, that's amazing. Thank you, 6PR. Thank you, Mandalay. Excellent. I need this so badly. I'm so happy.
2: Good on you. Well, thank you very much for listening to us and stay tuned for the rest of the game. So there you go. Victoria from Morley is victorious. And thank you to everybody who joined our 6PR Footy Club. I mean that sincerely. And we do love to have your company. It's quite spectacular at the moment here at the ground. The Freo Dockers do it really well. It is Starlight Night. And they have the Starlight Light Show happening as we speak. The phones move in sync with the music. That's the most amazing part about this stadium and the technology is that it actually moves to the tunes of the music around the stadium, as you can see, Luke. It's unbelievable, isn't it, being a musician yourself?
4: I am a musician and I'm feeling that rhythm out there tonight, Carl. It's been an absolutely exceptional halftime show as we see the football club really trying to celebrate and raise funds for the Starlight Children's Foundation. But they always put on a good show here at Optus Stadium and the technology really helps.
5: It does bring back some memories if you went to the Coldplay concert here, which was sold out night after night.
4: And did you go?
5: I did go, actually, yeah. Okay. I was pleasantly surprised at how much I enjoyed it. And you
4: what
5: know
4: was what? Your favourite Coldplay song? Do you remember?
5: I won't give you... Oh, I don't mind this one. This was a good show. There's a few good ones. I thought it was a good show. So that was. But this is with 50,000 plus people.
4: State of the art.
5: It's a great arena. But the question is, which team will come out and put a quarter together? Because this quarter, if Sydney do dominate or win the term, it makes it a big mountain to climb for the Dockers.
4: Well, particularly if any weather arrives, Carl, and you haven't let us know what's happening with the radar, but clearly Sydney have maybe just slightly taken more opportunity than Fremantle in that second quarter, just to sort of stretch that lead a little bit. But it's all been a turnover game this evening, and all the score sources are coming from off turnovers. So Sydney have kicked their four goals from that source, and Fremantle have had the 7 points from turnover. That could have been 7 goals. That could have been quite a different margin. And so clearly that sort of polish and finish in front of goal is going to be a big feature for Fremantle. There's so many other aspects of their game that are standing up. David, defensively, we've spoken about in that first half, but there's no real sort of particular edge around the stoppage, I feel. Like Grundy and Jackson are competing hard, and the clearances, I think, are split pretty even. And they've both got 25 inside 50. So it's really just that final bit of polish. And we also saw Sydney messing about with it, particularly late in that second quarter. They could have put another one or two on the board as well. But it's going to be about who takes their opportunities.
6: Yeah, absolutely. And I think from both sides of it, and first of all, on that stoppage front, who would have thought that Mason Cox would have been the best ruckman or most impactful ruckman on the ground so far tonight? He's been marking absolutely everything and transitioning back to his prelim days at Collingwood against the Tigers. But it's basically, can Sydney find a target and connect inside forward 50?

0: 50 versus can Fremantle finish off their work and kick straight finally and get the goals tally going. Otherwise, it's been a great contest. Sydney, I feel like, have the game slightly more on their terms, although they were defending like their lives depended on it for most of that second quarter. But they've looked the most threatening. They've started the game really well and are playing at, almost at capacity.
1: I'd like to know the decibel reading once the Dockers kick their goal, which will come in this third quarter, hopefully.
0: Well, hopefully it's a bit louder than the umpire's reception they got leaving at half-time. Not happy the fans here at Optus Stadium, although I feel like it's been pretty good.
2: Everyone's, Carly's absolutely desperate to tell us about the weather, so let's go to it now.
3: Well, you know, the good part is most of it is sliding to the south of the city. So I reckon we might get a little bit of rain in this second half, and I mean might, but the majority of the heavier stuff has moved to the south, so that is the good thing. Here's Mark Reddings.
1: Third quarter underway, Grundy and Jackson, Reed tracking it, over him is Warner. Reed drags it back in, has to be careful, and the umpire says no, it'll be my ball. Offers it straight up. Grundy takes possession, just hand passes to space. Lloyd, run down from behind by Warner. It was a good tackle. Sarong, bouncing hand pass to Jackson. Off to Reed. Now O'Driscoll. Maybe some synergy starting to work straight away here with Jackson going back to Reed. Well, looping hand pass wasn't great, although O'Driscoll lost his man in transit. The hand pass to Sarong. He's been tracked by his brother, who couldn't gather him. But now, well, oh, that was a feeble tackle by McLean, who couldn't quite wrap up his man. And he's having a shocker. Sarong, good kick, finds McVee inside the centre circles. He accelerates, gets it to Clark. He might just go long and strong and kick the first goal of the night for Fremantle. And that's the decibel reading we were waiting for. The Toyota material handling goal of the night for the Dockers, safe to say. 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
2: Well, it took a defender to do it, didn't it, David? And they've been supporting this team all afternoon, but got it into the hands of Jordan Clark. You pointed out, Mark, about that tackle effort from Hayden McLean. That was just pitiful. He was a big man. He should have put Warner to ground and stopped the ball in its tracks. But instead, Fremantle go back in the back of Warner getting the handball out and then getting it into the hands of Jordan Clark and just get a defender to do the job for us.
0: Well, and if there was going to be anybody, he's the only Fremantle player who's looked effective, efficient and fluent in offence tonight. He's really taken the game on, mostly with his legs, running at the defenders, running at Sydney and transitioning the football, but that was a great finish from outside 50.
3: Well, all I can say is poor kicking is poor football, and that was a beautiful kick. First goal to Freo. Roberts gone into the guts, gets a couple of quick touches, kicks it out towards right half forward. Warner did really well, reached around. Goulden's going to get the crumb, goes towards Lloyd. He's being pressured by Warner. It'd go back to Sarong, it goes to Goulden, it goes back to the wing, and there is Mills with a kick towards the attacking 50. Well done, Pierce, in front of McLean again, picked up by McVee, who was very important in that last passage of play. Misses a hand pass to Reed, so Goulden gets the loose ball. Across he goes to Warner. Warner's long ball in position here is the big boy in Curno, and Curno came behind the two players jostling, which included the number 8 down there for the Swans, Rowbottom, in Rowbottom, and against Chapman, and he snuck him behind him and took it, Charlie. So he's going to have to snap it. Very acute angle. Sydney Swans cheer squad behind these goals at the eastern end of Optus Stadium. For the fifth goal for the Swans, he executes it beautifully, and the Swans get the very quick reply. So after a couple of minutes, we've got two goals, can you believe it? So we've now got 6 goals, 20 in total, 5-9-39 to the Swans, 1-11-17 to the Freo Dockers BP scoreboard.
2: Yeah, good finish there, Charlie Curnow, and that was a great response to what was an electrifying goal from Jordan Clark, and really got the crowd up and about. But he took his time there, Charlie Curnow. He just had to go back and slot that as a key forward should, but really had no right to get to that contest. He made up that last 5 or 10 metres very, very well as those two players were jostling in that contest just in the pocket there. But he's just stretched the arms out, taking a nice grab there in the boundary.
1: Turnover through the middle of the ground, Brad David.
0: Yeah, missed handball's been a theme for Fremantle tonight. That one from Jordan Clark shooting over the head of Murphy Reed. Really need to hit the targets, particularly coming out of your D50.
1: Umpire has it in the middle. Marching back to 22 points, which was the range at half time. Oath Ruckman gets hands on it. Heaney hand pass to himself in the end. And loops the hand pass, asking something big of Grundy, but he was up to the occasion. He bounces the hand pass to Sarong for Sydney. A kick is a beauty onto the chest of Charlie Curnow, who's not without some hope. 55 metres out from goal, And given the trials and tribulations of the McLean against Pierce in the goal square, maybe Charlie thinks he can go the whole way.
4: When you kick one like this against the West Bulldogs, maybe he's a little bit further out, but he'll make use of the stand rule and just arc around. But we know he's got a big, big right blooming boot, and he's backing himself to make the distance.
1: The kick was wrong.
5: Only 3 goals a game, too, this season.
1: Here's Kieranite. Put the play on. The kick. Across the face, is it? Just carried to the goal line and beyond by Luke Jackson. So a minor score hit the posts, 5-10-40. The Swans, Fremantle, 1-11-17 in the third quarter, brought to you by BP.
5: So Kano with 2-1, Patley with 2-1,
3: leading goal kickers in the game. And as I said, Charlie with 47 goals. This is game number 16. So one more, he keeps that three-goal average going. There's a free kick in the contest. Oh, the fans love it because it goes to a docker.
0: No one stood.
3: And 50. So Tracy is going to, a lot of his footy a long way from home, so he's going to get dragged to the attacking 50 here. Can he launch it long? And if he can, could be the Dockers' second goal.
0: Yeah, well within his range. He should go back and have a shot. It was McLean who was part of that contest who was required to stay on the mark. He just ran back to try and get behind the ball. He's a 50-metre penalty there, given the rules this year.
3: So, for his first goal of the night, Josh Tracy, 37 goals for the season. He's going to kick it from 55. He keeps his head over the ball. He's kicked it long and he's kicked it straight. And he's celebrating with his teammates. Lukey Ryan, the first to embrace him. And Fremantle moved to 2-11-13 BP scoreboard. The Sydney Swans are 5-9-39. Here's David Luke.
4: Yeah, Justin, just a beautiful set shot. Did watch Hato Keno put it on the other end of the ground, but just the beneficiary of the ball and the mark there. And he goes back and slots it. But we've only played 4 minutes in this third quarter. We've had 3 goals already. So suddenly the floodgates have opened. But you just feel like Fremantle are really starting to press now. They've got their tails up. They've obviously been able to hit the scoreboard in this third quarter. And they're going to start really taking this contest right up to Sydney.
0: They're back into the centre square now where Sydney's had the edge. 5 clearances to 3. For 3 scoring shots, all behind to nothing for Fremantle.
1: Crowd getting involved. Starlight figures up to almost 20,000. And Brayshaw got rid of a tackler. Goulden off to Roberts. He's run down. Roberts slaps it back towards Warner. He finds some space. That's a beautiful release hand pass. Got some numbers through the middle. Roberts went with a kick. Charlie's going to have to stretch, but he takes the mark on his chest. And he's probably about the same range from where he was the other flank. And he kicks a beautiful long low ball right to the goal line and beyond. Oh, Charlie, you champ. What a kick. And he spreads the arms out like a wedge-tail eagle. That's a magnificent goal for Toyota Material Handling. He hit that low, hard and straight. He's got 3. There's your Toyota Material Handling goal of the night.
4: Yeah, that was a great finish. You can see exactly what he wanted to do as he rolled around on the mark. And probably the best thing Hayden McLean's done all night is shepherd Alex Pierce out the way.
0: Joel Hamley, actually.
4: Yeah, sorry, Joel Hamley. It wasn't Hayden McLean. Shepherding Alex Pierce just to allow that ball to travel the required distance. But that's a great finish by Charlie Kerno.
0: Yeah, he loves doing those when he's marked it on that flank, doesn't he? Rolling with his right foot inside and just backing his momentum in, giving it a big whack. But Sydney looking threatening once the ball hits the ground around the contest. Their speed around the ball, particularly with like Heaney and Goulden getting onto the loose balls, and they're generating time and space to be able to make those decisions, get that clearing handball, and off they go.
3: So Charlie Kerno up to 48 goals for the season. He might hit the half century here tonight. Still a few bit of time in this game to go. 16 minutes in the third quarter. So goal for goal, 4 straight after we had 4 goals, 20 in the first half. Bolton out of the middle, a hand pass, almost turned it over, just came off the fingertips of Lloyd and went to Warner. Warner gave it across to Bolton. Bolton gets inside his opponent there. McCartan kicks the footy long to the goal square. Contest! And McCartan holding. There's a holding decision. It'll go to Tracy. And I think it's going against Edwards. Have to have a look at the Harvey Norman replay. Here's the boys. And he kicks the goal. So Tracy's got a couple of quickies. And Fremantle will move to 3-11-29 to 6-11-46 BP scoreboard.
4: Yeah, just a holding free kick, it looks like. As we wait for the Harvey Norman replay. And again, Fremantle have really troubled Sydney all night in the air. Whether that's in defence or whether that's in their front half. That's a really aggressive kick by Shea Bolton. Get right to the dangerous spot. There's one-on-ones there. and defenders get very, very nervous in those situations, particularly if you're playing against one of the best contested grabs in the game, in Josh Tracy, and just draws the free kick there, and he didn't waste any time, went straight back and kicks the goal.
0: And the speed they were able to get on the ball throughout attacking mid zone with that handball received from Carl Warner, and then following up and breaking that tackle, just turns the defenders' backs. McCartan just wraps his arms around him with his back to the ball, easy free kick for the umpire to give. And it's an absolute goal for goal, goal fest here.
1: All tossed up. Jackson Grundy, here's Sheldrick. But the hand pass away, Goulden. Hand pass was run down by Brayshaw. And now they're going to roll after Jackson to Brayshaw. Dudley, from a standing start, kicks. Won't be on target. Although bounces the wrong side of the post. Minor score. And the Dockers are coming now. You can feel it in their bones, the way they're attacking the footy. Mills quickly brings it back into play. It's almost defensive 50.
0: They just need to keep their heads in this momentum. Dudley had a handball to give to Johnson there, who's running past, ignored it.
1: Here's Goulden, finds Blakey, inside defence of 50 still. Swans want to gun the footy. It's going to be an adventurous kick here. Jordan has to stand, wait, and it gets to him in time. He takes the mark inside the centre square.
3: So the ball now being transitioned by the Swans. The hand pass comes out by Kyle to the wing, and Edwards, a long ball. Curnow again! Oh. Used the body beautifully, got rid of Cox, and takes the mark, and well, he kicked his last goal from further out, almost this angle, but further out.
4: Yeah, he loves to get behind you, Charlie Curnow. We've seen that a couple of times today where the defender slips to the front. Brennan Cox guilty a couple of times, and just got to be so careful with these players. There's such quality. Brennan Cox just runs a poor angle there. Just gets nudged under the ball. Charlie Curnow would do that all day long.
3: So he's won 42.9% of the offensive one-on-one contests he's been involved in this year. The highest percentage of his career, and Charlie Curnow just won that one. Can he kick his fourth? Ball is swinging magnificently, and he's kicked that from 55. He's launched it long, he's launched it strong, he's launched it straight. It's goal for goal, 7-10-52. Margin is 22 to 3-12-30. This is 6-Power Football.
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4: This is why he's the number one forward in the game. Sits around 11, Charlie Curnow. He has absolutely found his form and found his feet at the Sydney Swans. And who would have thought in that first half he was getting bullied and pressured by the Fremantle defenders. He's now being found a little window here, and he's put three on the board. He's been exceptional. And his ability to get on the move, he's got speed. Looks like he's getting out in a bit of space now. And then his ability to just use a bit of forward craft and nudge defenders under the ball. Takes
1: 49th goal for the year. McLean and Jackson comes to Johnson. He gets a kick away. It's an inside 50 ball. Ball getting in front, playing the mark. And it's McCartan who's caught behind Voss, and he'll get the response, you think, pretty much straight away. 35 out directly in front.
0: Well, the first half was key backs. The second half might be key forwards. They're absolutely dominating the start of this game. Nothing pretty about that one. Just bang it on the boot as far as you can. Paddy Voss first to react. Basically takes an uncontested chest mark 30 metres out directly in front.
1: Hayden McLean in the ruck, so he didn't have a nice moment there either. He's having probably
3: a shift.
1: Hey?
3: Forwards couldn't take a mark in the first half.
1: So Voss to pull the margin back again to 16. Here he goes, directly in front. Smooth build-up. And he kicks the goal. But the Dockers are coming hard now. They keep on keeping on. And as long as they've got them within this range by three-quarter time, you fancy their chances. 13-22 to go. It's 4-12-36 Fremantle. Sydney is 7-10-52. On the BP scoreboard right now, BP, get double BP rewards or bonus points on every visit until July 28th.
4: The centre-bounce wins are so important, aren't they? You're able to get a ball in quick and catch a defender's napping. Pat Voss just reacting a bit quicker as that ball came in and saw one-on-ones in front of the footy. And McCartan, I just thought, it was just a poor starting position. He was just a little bit off him. You've got to be ready for that kick, because as soon as someone wins it out of the centre bounce, it's coming into that hot spot just about 20 or 30 out. Paddy Voss just reacted quickly and landed in his lap.
0: The secondary midfield units in vogue now as well. Cox against McLean here in the ruck.
3: Errol Goulden up to 23 disposals. Heaney with 17 and 20 to Clark. The leading docker as Bolton escapes, runs to his wing, draws the man, hand pass to Amira, who's been relatively quiet, onto the boot, up goes Edwards, thumps it down, the crumb at the front, it's immediately tackled in Kyle, and the fans want a free kick. The umpire says give it to me.
0: Kyle. Shea Bolton causing some troubles in the middle of the ground, winning the football and driving with his legs.
3: The footy knocked out towards the boundary. Voss, Heaney come together. McCartan keeps it in play, gave it to Goulden. Goulden outside of the boot kick. Cleary goes up against O'Driscoll over the back. Going to be a chance for Hamling. Shoveled it in the Curnow direction. Cox has won it. He's been tripped, grabbed by the leg, and should be a free kick. And
0: I think he's already out of bounds. Boundary umpire called that one, so be a throw in here, but all the Fremantle's prime ball winners. Luke Jackson, Sarong, Clark, Bolton, all winning the football this quarter.
3: Swans are 7-10. Dockers are 4-12. Still no breeze, no rain. Beautiful night. Kicked it forward. It's going to be cut off by Cox for Freo. Curnow got him! And he gets done for holding it. I reckon he slipped a bit. The surface is not great. A lot of players losing their footy. Here's a kick inside 50. Target is clear, but it's knocked away from him, out of bounds. So the Dockers defenders still standing up for the large part of this game.
0: And Charlie Kernow's up for the fight this game, isn't he?
5: Sure is.
0: That was a great tackle there, closing the space of Brennan Cox. It took a little bit of time to gather that ground ball in, but he's kicking goals, giving it to the crowd, laying big tackles.
1: Boundary throw in. McLean makes his way to the front. Cox though with hands on the footy first. McLean gathers, gives. Warner, left football to the top of the square. And there's Warner. W-O-A-N-A-R taking the mark for Fremantle in the last line.
0: Very nice punch. It's very important getting the right one, but that was a very brave effort, top of his goal square.
1: That's three times tonight Warner hasn't been able to make the distance. Mind you, that was a tough operation. Grampy tried to fish the ball. He should have tried to take the mark. Now Dudley is done brilliantly for holding the ball. That is a non-decision. It's terrible if that's the case. And Cunningham, how did he not get the free kick?
3: He reckons he hand-passed it
0: after he tackled him to the ground.
1: Yeah,
0: laid him
1: that
0: down.
1: Is a disgraceful non-decision. That's where umpires cop it in the neck, and rightfully so there. And that was just an easy decision. Out of the congestion by Erasmus. Terrible bouncing ball comes to Heaney, and now a beautiful side set by Bolton. Looks in the rearview mirror, kicks a long goal. Listen to the crowd go now. The try to material handling, there's a beauty. They're back to 10 points. And if the crowd were dirty about the umpiring before, they are very quiet now.
0: Lovely finish there by Shea Bolton. He missed a few opportunities in that first half. Saw Justin Longmire on the big screen get really dirty after a pretty selfish effort in that second quarter, but he's really come to play in this third quarter. Got a beautiful bounce there, by the way. Bounced straight over the Sydney defender's head, and off he went. 10 steps, accelerating away from the pressure, and a beautiful finish from outside 50.
5: Just look a bit more dangerous, don't they, out in space. These players, Bolton and Murphy Reid and these types can really start to have impact in their second half as some of the stink comes out of the game and as the pressure isn't as intense coming from Sydney, but 10 points deficit now.
3: So Bolton gets his first goal after a couple of misses. Back in motion we are. Murphy Reid gives it to Johnson. Johnson, his kick inside 50. Amos pushed his opponent fair in the back.
0: Yeah, all umpires called that one. Fans, they all high contact here. Reversal. Try misses ball.
3: Sorry, who was the high contact towards?
0: Rampy, high contact on Jai Miss as he come back to collect the football. Jai Miss will have a set shot here. As we see the Harvey Norman replay, clear push in the back, free kick against the Miss. And as he's giving the ball back, hit him on the back of the head. Dane Rampy, yeah. Seen a couple of veterans fall foul of that one tonight. Luke Ryan in the first quarter, Dane Rampy this time.
7: Bolton's tapping his opponent on the bum. Is that Georgia?
3: Wait, seriously. Like, the game is falling into a massive hole. The rule makers have to really be showing the gate.
1: Got a free kick.
3: Oh, it's a joke. 5-12-42. Make it 5-13-43. He didn't deserve to kick that goal after that, surely. I mean, where are we going? 7-10-52. Free kicks for that crap? Really? Like, it's a man's game.
1: Here's Kyle, back pocket, just to make the switch. Ross won't get there in time. The mark will be accepted in the back pocket by McCartan. But the Swans looking very nervy now.
7: And Fremantle, we know, just keep coming, as they've done for most of the season. Rampy with the mark. No quick ball movement here. Going to have to kick down the line, looking for Grundy, amongst others. To the wing. Fox is in good position. Got a hand to it. Overrun it, except for Johnson, who's gathered brilliantly across to Pierce, who kept him in the game. The hand pass to Cox. He looks like Superman in this game tonight. Over the top to Reed. He slides his way past a couple. Chips it towards the 50. Marked by Warner. And the Swans look on the back foot big time now. We've still got so much time in this game remaining. Off to the run of Johnson. Gets to 50. Unloads. Big kick. Missing. Goes left. Minus score. Probably not the player you wanted from that range anyway. 5-14-44. The Dockers play Sydney. 7-10-52.
5: Fremantle just really wedged Sydney into their front half now. And you can see that. Sydney just looking for options. There's none. They're getting forced into the long kick down the line. And that's suiting Fremantle just fine.
3: So put it back in play. Blakey goes a 2-on-1. Oh, and it's been stolen, I think, by Dudley. Dudley's pass misses the target. And Blakey is able to make amends.
5: It was a late decision to try and lower the eyes. Hit the lead up. Just overkicked it there.
3: Blakey goes towards his teammate Roberts, who takes the mark in the defensive zone. Gets it off to Blakey again. Hand pass to the wing. Kick by Jordan. Inside the attacking 50. Backing back is McLean. Did he take the mark? He did. He had it long enough. He didn't have it for long, but the umpire said it was long enough.
5: He had some good protection from his teammate then, who called him back into that, but very nearly didn't get paid that. Hold on for too long, McLean, but he gets a shot here from a 45-degree angle, and he would love to slot this through. He hasn't done much for his team tonight.
3: Murphy Reid, he's had 18 disposals. Clark's the only one that's had more. He averages 8.4 score involvements. He's already had six. He's eighth. His last eight rounds, he's fifth in the league for score involvement. So Murphy Reid, the young gun, showing us again that he's a productive player going forward. Here's McLean on the runway. He strikes it reasonably well, just fades away to the right late. And another behind to the Swans. 7-11 pace, 5-14. Game on here. 9 points the margin, BP scoreboard.
0: He's had a bit of space again tonight, Murphy Reid. The tag has gone to Brayshaw all night. James Jordan following him around.
7: Dockers should be favourites, I reckon, at this point, given what we know. And well played by Sydney's Hayden Cleary, just fisting the ball away and forcing a boundary throw-in.
0: Andy Brayshaw's been held to 11 disposals so far in the game today. It's a fascinating decision by Sydney to go to him instead of some of the others.
7: Boundary umpire spins it in. Jackson out points. Grundy, hand pass by Reed to Sarong. And they're getting across the ground really well now. Watch out! They came from both quarters. Luckily, the ball ricochets back to Reed. Very fortunate. That kick to Erasmus. And things just going their way in this quarter. No doubt about that for Fremantle. He wants to go to Dudley. Good kick to the wing. They've got the middle to use because Sydney just sagged off them. And now McVee can find a forward. It's Jackson. It's Cox. Take your pick. It'll be Jackson. It'll be Jackson. Chopping in the arms. No. That looked pretty close to a free kick as well. No whistle, boundary throwing. 9 points the margin.
5: Sydney
7: lead. BP scored. Harvey Norman replay.
0: Yeah, Brody Grundy going back with the flight of the ball. No eyes on the football at all. That is a free kick every day of the week.
3: Well, you get one for getting patted on the head, and then you don't get one. Amazing.
0: Egypt to write a letter about that.
3: Yeah, I'm gonna be writing a letter.
7: Get Donald Trump to do the work for you, will you? You can make a call.
3: Footy is inside the attacking 50 for Freo, where the fans like it. They're taking the lead in the inside 50s, four more than the Swans. They've been the dominant team in this quarter. 7 minutes to go. Here's Heaney. He's been quiet in this quarter. Gets his hand held as he's dragged to the turf. And the umpire says no prize.
7: The umpire was waiting for Heaney, wasn't he?
0: He was there trying to back out.
3: Heaney with 18, Goulden with 23. The prime movers for the Swans. Here's Brayshaw. Possession 12 to Johnson. To Sarong, who was immediately tackled. Didn't have prior. And footy booth thrown up. 60 out from the Dockers goal at left half forward.
0: Tackling's been excellent tonight. Sydney up to 48 now. Fremantle with 31.
3: So still nice conditions for the tap doctor here at Optus Stadium. The rain hasn't come. Couple of mils forecast. Here's the footy socket forward. And that was by Kyle. Now it's the Dockers, Clark. Deft touch. And Murphy Reid. I told about your score involvements. Well, here's another one. He could kick the goal from here.
5: Central hands, wasn't it? He was under all kinds of pressure from Sarong. As he goes back, he's got George Clark just hovering around, but he's been manned up. So he's going to go back, it looks like, for a set shot. But exceptional turnover footy again. Fremantle, they're getting really, really hard to exit out of their back half. The Sydney Swans and Murphy Reid, the beneficiary, just holds a grab in under all kinds of pressure from Warner.
3: So 10 handles, 6 marks. This will be kick number 11. He's had the 7 score involvement so far in the game. This one to equal his average. In fact, it's just a little bit more than 8. In the last 8 rounds, as I said, ranked 5th in the league. That is a statement that has been made by this young man in only his second season from 50.
5: Oh, that's good.
3: Dio's pumped up too. It's
0: a good build up.
3: A behind. Build up. So 5:15:45. All of a sudden they're becoming accurate again. 5:15:45 to 7:11. 53 margin is 8.
1: Sydney bring it out. Sarong for the Swans. Takes it, gives it to McCartan. He drives it in the Cleary direction. Little juggler. Didn't take the mark. Well, played by McVee. Should have taken that mark. Cleary didn't. And now it's a boundary throw. But the Swans get it forward of the wing there, out of sight of the ground.
0: Starting to put the defensive clamps on through the middle of the ground, aren't they? Not allowing that link up play through the middle, Fremantle, creating turnovers or stoppages.
1: Jackson caught behind Grundy. Grundy knocks it, but there's plenty of Fremantle jumpers there, although Goulden arrives, so too Heaney, and a boundary thrown.
5: Fremantle's inside to outside game is looking much more potent in this third quarter, and that's a real concern for Sydney. They don't want Fremantle to get to the outside, because that's when their run can come in, and it looks super dangerous.
1: And the umpire again. Grundy, Sarong, hand pass, watch out. Here comes McVee's tackle. And there was no prior umpire, a good hard look. Could have been in the back, potentially high, but maybe the right call in the end was made.
0: 4 goals from stoppages, all in this quarter for Fremantle as well.
1: Grundy with the tap, Sarong. Quick hands by Cleary, off to Goulden. He should have used his left leg. Instead, his hand passes back to congestion. Going to ground was Warner, O'Meara. Johnson gets it from Erasmus. Hand pass Murphy Reid. He runs out of trouble. Gee, Goulden had the chances to drive it long, but he wasn't going to get boots of ball. Wanted to set up a play, but there's not enough space out there tonight.
0: Yeah, it's really basic decision making inside at the moment, isn't it? Just need to gain some territory, drive with your legs, try and absorb that first layer.
1: 55 out. Sydney attacking in. Grundy with the tap, Cleary a fumble, Sarong for Sydney, off to Jordan, puts it to the top of the square, no mark taken, at the back, Luke Ryan's hand pass was blunted, Cleary slipped over, Sarong did it for Fremantle, hand pass though wasn't clean, off in turn, Sydney won it back, and now Goulden receives the hand pass, drives it to the pocket, ooh, plenty of dockers are up, they don't look troubled here, although Pierce off to Erasmus, he keeps it alive, he can't step back, and they do work their way out for an Cox. And they'll find some space eventually. O'Meara will clear the ball.
3: So O'Meara just got it away. Out to Amos, who outpointed his opponent in Mills. That time at left half back. He'll go down the line to left half forward. Switkowski in behind Blakey. He was able to cause a contest and the footy sprayed out of bounds.
5: Right effort there. Blakey just had to work hard back there against the smaller man. And fortunately, Switkowski went to ground as well, because Blakey went, fell over as he affected that spoil.
3: Lee Spur, any news?
8: Just looking at Isaac Heaney, he's gone forward for a rest, and Luke Ryan's got the job on him after Matty Johnson's done a great tag on him so far tonight.
3: So free kick in the ruck contest, and it's going to go to Jordan, so it was off the ball, so he's going to get that free kick. So no injuries yet for DP. That extra strength gel available, of course, you can feel that work. So get into the DP. You're involved in your sport. There's a hand pass. It was Pierce. He got it out. Brayshaw. Now Jackson overran it. Got tackled by Jordan. Sarong came in for Sydney. Hand pass towards Blakey. Paddled by McLean. Back to Blakey. Blakey's hand pass directed towards Grundy. Oh, gee. Brilliant work by Warner for Sydney. And his kick to Hanley is perfect. And he's just outside 50. Little Hanley wants to move it on. He's going to a one-on-one. Heaney down there. Ryan did well. He went to the turf. Heaney kept his feet. Ryan then got back up quickly. Rowbottom got hold of him. Got his kick away though, Ryan, importantly, towards Dudley. Dudley's hand pass good for Erasmus. Down he goes towards Witkowski. Hanley got hold of him. And good tight foot in, holding the egg.
1: He ducked the head.
3: Holding the egg, and the umpire is right.
1: Absolutely.
3: He ducked his head, says Steve.
1: Absolutely. Ducked the head. Luke Long, very lucky with that wrestling that no difficulty would happen the other end.
3: So Hanley to take his kick.
1: Outside his range, drives it to the pocket. Cockers are well represented. Ooh. Heaney with a launch. McLean, clever hand pass. Rowbottom down to Roberts. Not looking as if it's going to trouble the scorers. Yes, it comes back enough. It's
9: may see a completely different game to what neutrals end up seeing. But this is a good game of footy now, and Warner's going to be the player to bring the ball back into the field of play. Grundy couldn't quite, lots of Dockers at the spill, and untouched was Bolton. He hand passes to Erasmus. He flicks it over the top by hand to Bolton. They look the better side at the moment. Can they get the result? Amos in a wrestle. Fisted to the front. Brayshaw flicks it up by hand. Dudley. Gone. This time he's tackled. He's given forever again. And this time he is penalised. It'll be a 50-metre penalty.
10: It'll be a 50-metre.
9: The umpires, it just confuses you. This quarter he was run down. Nothing happens. Here, different umpire. He says he got a hand pass. That's probably less than the other one.
10: Call and absorbed the tackle. It took a little bit of time to get rid of it. Handball in today's game, I think so. Andy Brayshaw looks like kicked the goal afterwards.
0: So putting so down towards the wing. Sorry, Dave, you're on.
9: Normally, it's a 50 metre penalty.
10: The fans aren't happy.
9: Always an affirmation, maybe.
0: Yeah, thank you, Skid.
3: Here's Warner for free for Sydney. Ball was smothered. Grundy, now Roberts, kick smothered. Good work there by a couple of the Dockers players. Little one percenters that mean you got attitude.
0: Yeah, and it's been a feature of the game for both sides, particularly in this third quarter. It's been ferocious inside the stoppage in contest. Both teams really bringing their A game. It's been fascinating watching.
3: So poor Pav. He knows he's on the screen. He's trying not to look. He's, of course, a Dockers great, but in enemy territory tonight as the CEO of the Sydney Swans. And we see Warner for Sydney paddle it to his own advantage. He's got speed. He sockers it off the deck. It rolls to the attacking 50, confronting the footy. Hard there was Hamling. Now it's Pierce. He comes through. McVee spinning. Couldn't get out. Lloyd, hand pass off his knees. Won by Brayshaw. Backtracks to go forward. Hand pass to Murphy Reid. Normally uses it well, and this is sublime. He finds his teammate Erasmus, who kicks inboard to O'Driscoll. He's got Reid running past, who's got Frederick just in advance of him, who'll kick it long inside 50. Needs to find a target. Amos! Amos beat Rampy, and he takes the Power Bay mark of the night.
10: Yeah, what a powerful grab there under all kinds of pressure from his opponent. But Murphy Reid, just exceptional from the back half. His decision-making, his ability to find a target and then be involved in the handball chain further up the ground. There's no wonder why Fremantle are getting back into this contest with the likes of him and Shea Bolton having real influence in this third quarter.
3: So you'd count that as a score involvement. That'd be his ninth of the game for Murphy Reid. Amos around the body! Executes beautifully this time. And Fremantle got their sixth. 6-15-51 to 7-12-54. Can you believe it? We've got a three-point ball game on the BP scoreboard.
0: Yeah, Murphy Reid up to 9 disposals now in this quarter alone. Started as an inside mid, has played the majority of his time around the football. He's had a huge influence on this game, and try miss finally gets one in the goals column. He's been wrestling and bashing and been physically terrorised by Dane Rampy tonight. It's been an intriguing battle to watch in front of the ball for Fremantle. He's managed to find a couple of opportunities and a nice finish there finally to give Fremantle 2 in a row for the first time tonight.
9: Seen this movie so many times off the stadium. The Dockers, they trail by 3, but it just feels like they are so confident of going on and winning this game. We've got 52 seconds on the Providence Life Goal Resort time clock. Can they be in front for 3-quarter time? Jackson, Brayshaw, I reckon they will be. Inside 50, Ferretti! Not quite, he launched himself. Erasmus goes to ground, didn't try and hand pass it. Sikowski and Stafford put him in front. Lee, no. High ball, right to the goal mouth. And it's a behind, but it is Sydney are under siege, and it's hard to see how they can find a way to turn this around. They lead by 2 points, we're down to 33 seconds, and Freddie almost with a power bay mark of the night.
10: They're just desperate for 3-quarter time, aren't they, Sydney? They just need to get to the line. So look at the Harvey Norman replay from Freddie getting up pretty high, but they just need to not concede a goal here, Sydney, in the last 30 seconds.
3: Freddie able to get his arms down to cushion his fall, otherwise it could have been nasty, and that's great news. 39 to 37 inside 50, so it's pretty even as you can see. Scoreboard, we've got 22 scoring shots to 19 in favour of Freo. It's been a big quarter for them as Bolton will drive another ball deep into the pocket. His target again is Amos in between two Swans. Footy goes out the back. The Lizard paddles it away from Switkowski. Got it across to Lloyd. Lloyd to McCartan. McCartan goes back towards Sarong. He gets bumped over. Now it's a chance for Amos. What can he do? Nothing. Rampy shoveled it out the back. Found Mills. Mills onto the boot. There's the siren. And we are set for a cliffhanger of the last quarter with a thumping crowd. Thursday night footy to kick off round 18 of the AFL. Stay with us here on 882 6PR. Your score, Sydney 7-12-54 to Fremantle 6-15-51. We'll go through the goal kickers and the stat winners with Dave Money and Luke McFullen after this. This is 6PR Football.
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3: At 50, Tracy from 55. He kicks his head over the ball. He's kicked it long and he's kicked it straight.
9: It's McCartney's caught behind Moss and he'll get the response, you think, pretty much straight away.
3: And he kicks the goal. Holding. There's a holding decision. We'll go to Tracy. And he kicks the goal.
9: Now a beautiful side set by Bolton. Looks in the rear view mirror. Kicks a long goal. Listen to the crowd go now.
3: Well, we had a goal feast, didn't we? We only had 4 in the first half, and in that quarter, Frio kicked 6, the Swans kicked 3. We had 9 goals, 6-16 play, 7-12. The Swans lead by 2 points. Dave Mundy and Luke McFarlane.
0: I'll start with a bit of the team stats. So the inside 50 count is the Fremantle Dockers leading 42 to Sydney 37. The overall clearances pretty square at the moment. Sydney at 25 to Fremantle 24, and the centre bounces. Fremantle slightly edging with 8 to 6. Contested footy in Fremantle's favour, 103 to 98. And the marks inside 50 to even, 9 each. Overall tackle count
10: which has been pretty impressive from the Sydney side tonight. 57. Fremantle have had the 34.
0: Yeah, and individually for Sydney, Errol Goulden continues on his merry way with 25 disposals, 10 of those contested, 6 inside 50s. Nick Blakey with 20 disposals, Heaney with 19, and Callum Mills, who got absolutely crunched in that final contest in Fremantle's forward 50 by Jai Miss. It'll be interesting to see how he plays it out, but he's up to 17 disposals. Murphy Reid, massive third quarter, 23 disposals, 8 contested possessions, 9 score involvements, 8 of those disposals and 4 of those score involvements in that third quarter. Jordan Clark, 21 disposals to go with Fremantle's first goal. Shea Bolton, 19 disposals, and Caleb Sarong, 18, Lucan, and both teams are finally able to kick straight and convert in that quarter. It was an absolute goal fest.
10: Yeah, Fremantle really just got on top of their stoppage game. They kicked 4 goals from that source, 4 goals, 5. So they were really dangerous, particularly around the ground. 3 of them were from stoppages around the ground. And you can just see how dangerous they are when they go from inside to outside. And that's really, really testing Sydney. They're going to have to continue in their way, Sydney, in terms of keeping that pressure right on Fremantle. Particularly around the stoppages, because they're really getting ascendancy out of that part of the ground or that facet of the game. And then in front of the game, Fremantle just look a lot more damaging in the back half of that third quarter, albeit Charlie Curnow started so well kicking that 3 after half time. But then it was all Fremantle from then, and you think it's going to be a hard ask for Sydney to hold on from here.
9: For DP, not too many injuries, which is good. Lee Spur downstairs from Adalia Steele. Some thoughts from you.
8: Crowd noise is absolutely deafening down here. They really came in that quarter. Set of clearance was so important that quarter, guys. For the first half of that third quarter, whoever won the clearance scored, and then it turned into a turnover transition game. So set of clearance here. Swans will be looking to respond.
9: Top of the table clash, living up to its billing. O'Driscoll with a little clearance out of the middle. In fact, it might have been to Sarong, who toe-poked it forward. O'Driscoll wins it back to Sarong. Short ball. Oh, this is great for Freddie. He goes to ground under pressure. Turnover comes. Heaney looping hand pass over the top to Roberts. He makes some metres, kicks long. Oh, Pierce and McLean, you know what's going to happen here. Although McLean did really well, got the hand pass to Papley, who somehow kept it alive. Kicks a really nice ball to the top of the square. Great defensive effort by Clark, and the ball hits a behind post, which is not a bad result for Sydney. And Curnow was fighting the good fight there. Great contest all round, boundary throwing.
10: I thought Brennan Cox was a little bit lucky there. It was a bit of the Harvey Norman replay, but his back turned to him.
9: Yeah.
10: Had the arms around Charlie Curnow, so maybe got away with one there.
9: No different to what we saw with Tracy. Same part of the ground in the third quarter. Throw in. Papley threw it. Had to be a throw. No whistle.
0: Yep.
9: Yes, he did.
0: Controlling umpire in the middle of the ground. That's a matchup that's concerned Fremantle all night. Papley v. Judd McVee. Got a big split on him. Had a free run at that contest and a great tap by Brody Grundy.
9: So, it'll be O'Driscoll, who clears. High ball. Voss will make some ground late. Mills with a fist. Voss, little deft hand pass to Bolton. They won't catch him. He just dances his way out of trouble. Frederick kicks and not all that well. Out of bounds on the full for a while there. Poor old Willie Edwards was thinking, where is this footy? It'll be a Sydney Swans ball. They lead by 2 points. First goal of this final quarter, particularly for Sydney. If Fremantle kick it, you just feel that the heat will go right onto the Swans.
13: I haven't seen Sheldrick for a while. I just wonder whether he might be injured. Keep an eye on him as the footy's kicked inside 50. McLean almost. Papley the crumb. Ran into a tackle. That was from Bolton. Back to Cox came the footy for Frio. Kicks it downfield. Tracy went for the fly. Footy hits the deck. Paddled out by Voss. Towards Tracy. Tackle by McCartan. Ball jarred free. Switkowski took Cart Mills out. He was down low enough, said the umpire. Near the boundary, it's O'Driscoll who keeps it in play. Goes to Voss. Back to O'Driscoll. Steps around Warner. He didn't quite get past him. Brayshaw overran the footy. Went back and got it. It was surrounded by Swans. Gave it to Reid. He went to Bolton. Bolton gets tackled in the middle by Jordan, holding the ball.
0: Great tackle.
9: What's happened? There's a free kick top of the square to Amos. The umpires have completely intervened, and this will put Fremantle in front. This is, well, judge for yourself if you have a look at the Harvey Norman replay. Hampy's given away a free kick. Umpires, stay out of a good game of footy.
0: Yeah, we'll see this on the Harvey Norman replay. It's been happening all game. Dame Hampy, one of his absolute strengths is he doesn't give a forward an inch. He's always pushing them up the ground, not letting them turn, get back towards goal.
9: Come on, umpire.
0: The umpire's seen a free kick in there somewhere. I'm not sure where, but he's given it 15 metres out.
13: No, I reckon he was wrapped his arms around him.
9: Mate, so was this end of the ground as well. You're talking not even near the field, not even the play, Carl.
13: He was wrapping his arms around him.
9: Well, let's make sure that happens.
13: You can't cuddle him. Here we go. Jai Amos directly in front. It was better than the pat on the head, put it that way.
3: I will never forgive anybody for that. But Giambis has threaded it, and guess what? The Dockers have hit the front. Can you believe it? Write that time down. 17:38 to go in the match. Fourth quarter, and Fremantle have kicked their seventh goal. They were 0-11, 7-16-58 to take the lead to 7-12-54. Margin is four. Last quarter scoreboard for Chemist Warehouse.
10: Yeah, I'm with you, Marco. I wish the umpires would insert himself in the game like that. When it looks like Sydney looked like they had a bit of momentum there, and Dane Rampey and Giambis having a bit of a scuffle off the ball. I think there was too much in it. And then all of a sudden it turns into a guaranteed goal at the top of the square, and completely changes the course of this last quarter.
0: The hardest position, a key forward coming up against Dane Rampey in front of the ball like that. He's been absolutely monstered. Did you get Annalise Burke quickly on the boundary?
8: They've broken the tag on Brayshaw. Jordan's now going to Bolton for this quarter after his damaging third quarter.
1: Robert's hand pass on Heaney. That was delightful. A little looping ball to Warner. He can go all the way here. Gets a 60 out into the pocket. He's Charlie Curnow. Takes the mark. Jordan.
8: Yep.
1: She's a slow whistle.
3: I was watching his hands up like a mark. He had his hands up like a mark.
1: Yeah, yeah.
3: He's on
1: it.
3: Just like
1: Curnow's
3: canary cage.
1: Might have been chopping the arms in any case, but it was a mark. So Curnow with a chance to put the Swans back in front. It's a pretty good knot in the end.
3: Five or
1: this is for number 50 of the season.
3: Yep.
1: He put Sydney 2 points to the good. Just outside the goal square, so that doesn't make it an absolute certainty, but you think he'd have to fall over to miss it. And he kicks the goal as the Swans are back in front by two. 6PR is football.
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10: And they get one straight back, don't they, Sydney? And it's probably, they probably deserve that after the Amos goal. But you know how important centre bounce goals are, and just some great work out of the tap there to get Chad Warner ahead of the stoppage. And once he puts the afterburners on, good luck catching him. And he just punches that ball low and flat inside 50, gets out the back of the defence, and Charlie Kerner able to take a bit of a juggling mark there directly in front of goal.
3: So last quarter, 17 minutes to play. Sydney in front, Curnow with 5, 50 for the season. Hope you're enjoying the coverage on your Thursday night here on 882 6PR. Keep it locked on with us Friday night, Saturday and Sunday. We'll have footy coming your way. Footy held up in the middle.
1: What a good game of footy this is
0: now. It's been great, yeah. The contests have been huge tonight. And without Shea Bolton in there now, James Jordan going to Murphy Reed.
3: So footy thrown up. Rowbottom pats it forward for the Swans. Clark, who's been able to use the footy well, not on this occasion. He gets tackled. Goulden gets the free kick. Sheldrick's okay. It's in the forward line for the Swans. Kick low and flat. Forward, Curnow slipped over. Here's Sheldrick. Well done, Warner. He won it for Freo. Gave it to Sarong. Back he goes to McPhee. On his left boot, kicks it out towards Dudley. It's against his opponent. Knocked down. O'Driscoll came in. Paddling it away towards the attacking 50. Rowbottom, though, on the attacking side, got it to Goulden, who snaps towards goal, and it's off the chest of the forward in Hamlin and through for a behind to Sydney. 8-13-61, 7-16-58, Swans by 3 for Chemist Warehouse.
10: You just didn't quite get the purchase on it, Goulden, for a left boot. Should have got a bit more, but Joel Hamlin, just put the hands out, extend the arms, and you have a chance to take that contested grab.
1: When you say forward, Carl, it never doesn't sit comfortably when you say Joel Hamlin forward, does it?
0: He's been there all day.
1: Kick back into play. Half forward for Sydney. Brayshaw tackle. Well, no, he did well. Got the hand pass in the end to Sarong. Just jams it on the boot. Up towards half forward. Amos takes the pass on his chest. It's an open forward line. Tracy's on the move. The kick's pretty good. There's some wrestling. He'll take the mark and go back and kick the goal. We'll have a shot from 40 metres out.
0: It was a great contest attacking mid. It was in this coming one way. Both the other looked like they were going to clash into each other for a second, but great commitment from both individuals there. First to react, getting to the football, and Josh Tracy read that really quickly. Got on his bike, got goal side as quick as he could. Nice little tick back lead. Rampy off guard and off his balance. Easy shot here for Josh Tracy.
1: Goal number 3 of the night. 40 metres out. Sure, I'm saying no. The umpire's just leaning to his right-hand side. 7-17-59 plays 8-13-61. His goal-kicking
9: set shots this year not as good as previous years. Of course, that's on the last quarter scoreboard for Chemist Warehouse.
3: That was only his second mark of the night.
0: Yeah, he's provided a great contest, but hasn't had the influence in front of the ball that we've seen so far this year. But he always misses left as well, or more often misses left.
3: So two goals, two for Tracy. And Freo Dockers. And for Sydney Swans, playing out a tight contest. Ooh, 2 points. Kick is risky. Spoiling the footy is Tracy. We talk about that contest. Now it's Reed. Murphy Reed goes to the deck. Paddled it out. Edwards going to get it for Swans. Goes towards Roberts with his hand pass. Rampy came in and beat him to it. Umpire is not going to be swayed by the noise of affirmation that is certainly loud and prominent here at this venue at Optus Stadium. We know how much of an acoustic venue this is. As Lloyd paddles the footy back towards the wing. Ryan turned like the Queen Mary, but he got there in the end. He paddled it to Sarong. Sarong's kick straight, and well done, McCartan. Intercept mark for the Swans, and he'll deliver defensively to Roberts, and the Swans will get themselves out of danger. They lead by 2 points.
10: There's their best interceptor, McCartan. Just read that beautifully. Had all kinds of help there from his teammates, just putting body on the forwards, and he just rolled across and taking the intercept mark.
9: They've got a switch here for Sydney if they can get to the outer side, but I'm not sure they're going to do just that. Rampy. He owes them one. Kick by Mills is good to the outer side. And McCartan makes space off to Sarong for Sydney. Will he hit the corridor? Will he have to be good? No, it was a terrible kick. It showed a lot of the footy to Dudley, who fisted it down. And I know they want the corridor, but you've got to make sure you've got the opportunity to use it.
0: Yeah, defensive squeeze is right on, isn't it? Fremantle trying to get in, turn over every single ball.
9: On stoppage, Rundy, Sikowski, socket off the deck. Bolton, taken to ground by Cunningham. Jordan is there. He's tackled now by Dudley. Umpires just need to just let these boys play, because that's what they've done. And a ball up is the call with the margin still 2. Sydney lead with 13:30 to go. Chemist Warehouse last quarter. Jackson and Grundy. Ball just free.
0: Free kick for Jackson here.
9: Just needed not impose themselves, the umpires. They're going to do it. They're going to get a free kick for Jackson for a hole.
3: 15th disposal coming up. Grundy's had 14. 25 hit-outs Grundy. 20 to Jackson. Pretty even contest.
0: Yeah, it's been a good battle in the ruck as well, hasn't it? Lived up to the hot.
9: You get Wolfie time in this match, boys?
0: Yeah.
9: Here's Jackson. In the Tracy direction. Not quite. Slap clear. Kick out of defence. For the Swans. Bounce will be critical. Warner. Oh, just slipped the tackle of Cleary. And now his leg. Is that the court?
0: Yeah.
9: Inside.
0: Yeah. He's become one of their very best players. Warner, he's had an exceptional couple of weeks. It's very, very hard to tackle. And he intercepts.
9: Swans on the ropes, but just can't find a way through at the moment. For him, Elliot, you think it's inevitable, but it's still a quality side. Here's the kick by Erasmus. Inside 50. Pack collapses. Well gathered by Lloyd on the half volley. Grundy back to Lloyd. What's he got? He's got McCartan up the middle. By hand. He uses him now. Lloyd. Oh, dear. It was okay in the end, but they flirted with danger. Now they'll use... Oh, Goulden. Have to be good here. He gets the hand pass. If the overlap comes, Rowbottom slaps it on. Oh, Sarong. Back to Rampy. He turned to Rowbottom. It was dangerous stuff by Sydney. Pierce. Yes. What a mark of power play. Hamling's not a forward. Never has been. And a beautiful intercept mark taken by the...
3: Is that Moose, they say?
10: They're saying Moose, it sounds like they're booing, but he had no right to get there. He just stretched out the big arms.
3: Yeah, so Moose is what's been roared around the stadium by the Purple Army. It's now with Voss. He goes to Bolton. What's happened? Have a look at that for Harvey Norman. Don't forget Harvey Norman. 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Conditions apply. So McCartan now goes to Warner for Sydney. So they get it in their defensive half, the Swans. And Warner wants to go. And he runs. And he'll get away from Erasmus. Two bounces. Kick is not great. So now Rowbottom tried to paddle it. Couldn't get it. Taken by Dudley. Went to Reed. Reed to Erasmus. Back to Reed. A couple of touches again. Another passage of play. Score involvement maybe for Reed. Got it out towards Voss. He looks long. Tracy Edwards. Dudley in there. Frederick out the back. Tracy. Open goal. And he gets another one. He's now got three. Fremantle had the lead back. They lead by 4, 8.17 to 8.13 here on 8.82, 6PR footy.
10: There's turnover football again. And Fremantle's back half, they go end to end. But Chad Warner tried to get things going through the middle of the ground with a bit of run and bounce. And they turn it over just in the top of their 50. And then it's Murphy Reid, who's been so influential in this contest. Gets the ball back, moving in Fremantle's direction. They go end to end. And just a great contest there on top of the square. As Josh Tracy keeps his feet out the back and kicks a really important goal for Fremantle.
0: There's a nice delay on the handball by Dudley on the half-back line as well. Just held it for an extra second, put it out in front of Reid, make him run onto its exit. That big contest, as we see the Harvey Norman replay of big moves taking a mark, running back with a flight of the ball. Excellent work by the big man. He's been sensational tonight. And a great finish by Josh Tracy.
3: 11th score involvement for Reid. 11th.
0: That's why he's got

0: Udoka.
1: Can he get the distance?
2: He's definitely got the distance. Accuracy may be a problem, but he hasn't dropped a single mark tonight, has he? Most of the drops. Everyone he's got his hands to, he's plunked. He's been sensational tonight.
0: This is a celebration.
1: He kicks it straight. He just doesn't have a lot of
0: USA chance gone up. They're going to lead by 10 points, and the Swans, who are led by only 4 goals, are just about on the ropes. Listen to the noise. Cox kicks the goal. Sydney unforgivably didn't get the ball over the boundary line. They lead by 10 on the Chemist Warehouse last quarter score.
2: Great work by Jack O'Meara on the boundary line to keep that ball in, have the awareness to drive his legs, drive inside and find that big handball into the corridor. Game's really opening up. Whoever wins the contest, really generating some good looks going forward. Fremantle capitalising more often than not in this quarter.
3: Well done to Mason Cox. He's taken 6 marks tonight. He's really the cleanest Dave touched on. He's really holding up this end of the deal. Comes in, of course, with Sean Darcy being managed this week. And he's really, really paid us tonight, Mason Cox. We should feel proud of his performance. He's kicked some nice goal there in the last quarter.
1: Only Erasmus and McCartan have taken more marks. McCartan's taken 9, Erasmus 7 around the midfield. So Mason Cox done well in the air tonight. Hand pass Rowbottom. Off he goes to Goulden. Kicks quickly to Sheldrick, who's been quiet. Disposal number 8 as he kicks it inside 50. In front, Curnow dropped the mark. Knocked down. Pierce on his knees. Just holds the footy at went adjacent, and Hamling ended up with it.
3: Alex Pearce has got that match up now, and Charlie Curnow, of course, Curnow having kicked the 5 goals so far in this game.
1: Tracy with 3-2. 5-1-2. The spearhead for the Swans. Cleary had it, lost it. Taken by Driscoll, hand pass to the path of Brayshaw. Gave it a paddle, picked it up. Got control, kicked downfield, but again, it is going to be McCartan. Spoiling the way away from Tracy. He's kept good pace with Tracy, who can normally get a little bit of an advantage, but he hasn't been able to take his marking power tonight, as 55,966 fans have turned up for Thursday night footy here on 6PR.
0: Ball tossed in, Dockers by 10, Jackson opposed to McLean. There's a real mismatch from what we've seen tonight. Frederick through the middle, couldn't get his hands on it. Lloyd busts through, now they're out. Brayshaw, and here they come. It's an open forward line. Brayshaw bounces his way, kicks to Frederick. He's got runners, including Dudley, who are going himself. The margin is 16, game is just about over. It's just about over, 9 to go, but they are out on their feet, Sydney. It's a big win coming up for Fremantle if this trend continues. On the Chemist Warehouse scoreboard, 10-17-77 to 8-13-61.
3: Just see the speed across the ground. As soon as that ball spills out into space, you've got the likes of Frederick and Bolton and Murphy Reed and Dudley, and they're all, you can see all the purple jumpers just spreading away and joining in with the ball movement and the handball chain. And Freddie's, as we see Andy Brayshaw just moving through the middle part of the ground, just a lovely little lower the eyes pass into Freddie, and he just lets it rip from the top of the 50 and puts it straight through the middle.
2: Andy Brayshaw has cracked them open at the contest this quarter in particular. He's winning the ball inside, he's driving with his legs to the outside, finding space, finding opportunities, and he's that first player to get through Sydney's pressure, which is so elite for 3 quarters. They can't maintain it this last.
1: Well, he's just cracked the 20 disposals as Brayshaw. He certainly got going in this quarter. Half forward again for Freo. Swinkowski kicks to the pocket. He aimed it for Amos. Knocked away by Rampy. Freddie's onto it. Gives it to Dudley. Dudley stops, props and looks. Kicks it inboard. Tracy in position! And he sticks the posterior out. And he takes a power bay. Mark of the night. If you need solar panels, duck into Bunnings, the only retailer in Australia to sell those Power Bay solar panels.
3: Josh Tracy had his name written all over that. Just a beautiful centering pass there. Lovely weighted kick into a dangerous position. And Josh Tracy had a free run at it. He's not going to drop those.
1: So this for his 4th. 5 to Curnow at one end. Tracy for his 4th for the season. Josh Tracy, if he kicks this, we'll move to 41, and he's missed. He's been 3-3 now. 6 shots, 3-3.
0: Quite a matter in the scheme of things, given what we're seeing. It's 78 playing 61 on the Chemist Warehouse scoreboard. 10 goals to 4 since half-time.
2: It's been a powerful second half for Fremantle. It's taken a while, but they're finally getting their opportunities.
0: Grundy with a big launch. Didn't take the mark. At the spill, it's Switkowski. Hand pass. Going to ground was O'Meara. And a boundary thrown. You laughed at me when I said the Swans would put the 3-quarter time. Not saying this is done and dusted, but just the momentum's so hard when Fremantle

0: get on that roll, isn't it?
1: It had that feeling about it, didn't it? And once Fremantle found their radar, started hitting the scoreboard, they were always coming.
0: Bowen, Cox knocks it down. Sarong for Fremantle, wins it out to O'Driscoll. Squeezes the kick inside 50. Tracy imposing himself. The hand pass bounces up for Johnson. In turn to McPhee. Don't tell me. The defender with an open goal square. Dudley is there. Fist comes. I reckon it was touched. No, it wasn't. It's a goal. How did they not get a hand on that? It's a goal to McPhee. Outstanding work. His first as a Fremantle Docker. And only second in his career. This game is careering away from Sydney, and maybe so too. Their credibility crashed by Brisbane. Now going to be beaten comfortably by the Dockers in a 23-point margin to the Fremantle Footy Club.
2: Well, they brought so much energy and intensity to the contest and defensive layers in the first half in particular. Sydney, you always expected it to crack open at some stage. They couldn't quite put it on the scoreboard when they had dominance in that first half. They haven't been able to maintain that fierce defensive layer around the contest. And the power of Fremantle means that if it's not one, it's another who's going to get you. In the third quarter, it was Murphy and it was Reid. And then this last, it's been Brayshaw and Sarong just carrying on that charge.
1: And Fremantle, we're going to kick over 100 points here, which is remarkable considering they hadn't kicked a goal to halftime.
3: Yep, 0-11 for those that maybe have just joined us here on your Thursday night. Lee Spur, how is it down there?
4: The crowd is absolutely roaring. The chants going around. Frio, they're pretty pumped up what they've seen here in this last quarter.
3: I just saw the Starlight Purple Haze tally, 120 grand over, in fact, as McCartan combines deep in defence, goes to his teammate Lloyd, who kicks one centrally to Heaney, who's been a little bit quiet in the second half, hasn't been able to get the supply that he would like, still had it 23 times with this touch. He's only behind Errol Goulden. Mills with 22. Blakey with 21. Footy's turned over though. Freddie's chipped in. He takes it. Now he goes towards Tracy. And he fends off Heaney, who was going back with his eyes only on his opponent. And front on contact is what he wanted. And Tracy just took the mark.
2: Yeah, just wanted to make it a jump ball. Heaney, didn't he, try to jump early and get access to that football. Josh Tracy wasn't having any of it. Nice big push in the chest, getting him off the line of it and holding on.
3: So, Tracy, who is on a 45-degree angle, 16th disposal coming up, his fourth mark. He's got three goals, three. And he now has four goals, three, as Fremantle go steaming away from the Sydney Swans, who are the second-place team on the ladder. And they will kick a couple of games clear at the top of the league. 12-18-90, 8-13-61, Sydney Swans, Chemist Warehouse scoreboard.
1: Well, Fremantle kicked nine of the last 10 goals, so that just gives you an indication of how one-sided this game has become once Fremantle found their radar. But Heaney looks like he's trying to still bite off corridor with that one and turns it over, which is uncharacteristic for him. Then he has to go back and put in the work on Josh Tracy, who was having none of it, just pushed in out of the way and takes a great contested grab. He's really come into his own in the second half, Josh Tracy. Now that Fremantle are starting to get a bit more supply, he's getting some one-on-one opportunities and he's making it count.
2: The Starlight fundraising up to 132,000 now, Carl. Still time.
0: Josh Tracy, four goals, and who knows, it might be more to come. They just smashed them in the second half. O'Meara, Johnson, will turn, get balanced, and time, which he didn't have in the first half, to lob it in the Tracy direction, who takes the mark for Power Bay. Tradies Power Bay Gen 2 electric heat pumps are now available online only at Bunnings Warehouse. He'll have five on the board.
2: And it just shows what losing a little bit of pressure around the ball does to an entire team. Sydney not able to win a clearance in this last quarter, really. Not able to get any forward half ball. And then the defenders, who have been so good in the air all night, just wearing thin a little bit. The supply and the demand taking over. A free run and jump at it for Josh Tracy.
0: Five goals, barring a disaster for Josh Tracy. It's a disaster. He's at the top of the post. I say disaster, he was 25 metres out directly in front.
1: He was trying to kick the leather off, I thought. He didn't just finesse it through and he ended up banging into the post.
0: Margin 30 points, 12-19, plays 8-13 on their Chemist Warehouse.
3: 10 minutes ago, he had one mark for the game. Now he's got five and he's kicked 4-4. And it's going back inside 50 for Freo fans. Just outside, now it's inside. Dudley, he shoots and he scores.
2: Oh, he's celebrating with the crowd.
4: This crowd is delirious.
3: Well, Little Dudley thought he kicked it. Even Little Dudley was trying to con the umpire. Back in play we are. 12-20 Fremantle. 32 scoring shots to 21. 8-13 the Swans, who have stopped to a walk. It comes out. It was the big fella who got it across, Jackson to Clark and now to Johnson, who just bides his time. Eventually, under a bit of pressure, went back to Ryan. He'll go back outside towards the boundary to Clark, who really was one of the catalysts to keep the Dockers in it when they were under extreme pressure in the first half when they couldn't kick a goal to save themselves.
4: Yeah, he was the only one offensively in that first half. He looked like he brought his A game, had any sort of impetus. It was huge for them.
0: Warner for the Dockers. Gets it from Cox. Now they can just do as they please. And Sydney. That's an interesting kick off the boot. Redrick takes a good mark for power, though. It was a little helicopter, but he held onto it.
4: I think it's three men on the moment.
0: Drives it to the 50. Bolton was standing underneath. It was fisted away from him decisively by Edwards. Fremantle will just keep winning it back, though. O'Driscoll, Reed to Frederick. And he sets it up. Jackson's the man. Not quite. At the spill. Prancing pony. Should use the hands. No, he'll go by himself and kick the goal. And he's doing a full lap of the ground as we speak in a celebration, which sums up the last quarter.
3: Look at it go.
0: His jumper is intact. But what's been ripped to shreds is this Swans outfit. It has been humiliated in the second half, particularly the last quarter. It's a big result. Margin 37 on the Chemist Warehouse scoreboard.
1: Yeah, up to 98 points now. They're going to break that 100-point barrier. With the Prancing Pony, he just loved that. Just get the two now for the days. That ball came in, and just a great contest there by Luke Jackson at the top of the square. And just crumbing the ball, Pat Voss, which is not usually something you see from a key forward. Gathers that ball, snaps around the corner, and then runs 100 metres and celebrates.
4: Yeah, 60 inside 50s to 45, 18-8 this quarter, Fremantle's way, 80 disposals to 58. They've absolutely blown them off the park for 7-4 to 1-1 in this last quarter.
3: 6 goals in the last quarter, 6-5. Lee Spur downstairs for Vidalia Steele.
4: Huge work around the contest here. Murphy Reid's been clean all game, but like you said, Eddie Brayshaw, since they've broken that tag on him and decided to go to Reid and Bolton, he has absolutely been prolific the way he's driving with legs open to the outside.
3: Sarong with 26 and 6 tackles, doing his usual job on the inside. He's unobtrusive, isn't he? Brayshaw again. Kick inside, 50 to Amos. Diving down low.
0: Well,
3: Mark got paid. Well, I had my binoculars on that. I thought he got his mittens under it. We'll have a look for Harvey Norman.
1: Doesn't look too upset, Amos, so that would suggest he hit the ground.
3: He never looks upset, though. As the footy gets knocked down, Grundy, who got it back to his teammate, McCartan, now receives it. Gets it onto the boot quickly. Oh, it was touched. It's going to be knocked down, and it's going to be a good tackle that is laid on Kyle. Ball is jarred free. It's going to be Brayshaw again. Murphy Reid, hand pass. Across he goes to Freddie. Hooks one to the goal square just outside. Jackson gets smashed into by Edwards. Falls to the deck. Tracy kicks it back towards the pocket, and underneath it is Mills. Wasn't poor kicking there, and in all of that, really.
1: It's just a sign of a really, really tough team, is that they are not giving Sydney an inch. They know this game is over. Well, there's another intercept.
3: And it's still in play. The Dockers keep it inside their attacking 50. Goes to Bolton. He'll try and do what? Get caught. Got away! They will take a shot. If that's a goal, it's brilliant. That is a goal! And it is brilliant! It's raining goals! There ain't no rain, but it's raining goals for Freo. Is now 8 in the quarter after 6 in the third. They had none at half time. Unbelievable. Lukey said they'd get 100 points. Well, they just had 14-20, 104 to 8-13, 61 Chemist Warehouse scoreboard.
4: A replay worth watching right here for Harvey Norman. Shea Bolton just captured the ball in trouble, in traffic. Just shrugged, kept fighting. James Shulton couldn't hold on. Slipped off another one. Popped it through. He's coming to the bench now. Fremantle just creating turnovers at will in their attacking mid-zone, getting repeat entries, repeat looks, and putting it on the scoreboard.
1: There was 3 tackle attempts that he managed to shrug off. Just an exceptional single moment of play there from Shea Bolton. Again, right to the end, this team is putting their foot on the throat, and that's a sign of a hard unit.
0: They trailed by 26 points. Oh, it's been extraordinary. Warner out of the middle. He does some great stuff. Oh, the umpire's gone down. It'll be a free kick. No. Warner chipping ball. Well, the apologies come from
5: Roberts.
0: And if the umpire has been collected, now I just saw it out of the corner of my eye. It's going to be a shot on goal here for Lloyd. It's not going to matter in the scheme of things, but I thought automatic free kick.
4: So did I, yeah.
0: The opposition.
4: And you're right, Roberts went back straight away and apologised. He'll be copying the fine at the very least, along with Isaac Heaney, who got them a little bit earlier as well.
0: Yeah, careless contact with umpires has been a factor. Jake Lloyd with less than 2 minutes to play. It's really a relevant shot in the scheme of things. With the pressure off, he kicks the goal. There you go. Well, the Swans, who started like superstars and finished in very pedestrian fashion, 9-13-67 to the Dockers, 14-20-104. And that is on the final quarter Chemist Warehouse scoreboard. 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
4: It doesn't really count for too much now, but I don't think we've seen much of that tonight from Sydney, where they've come charging out. They've just lowered their eyes and just found a pass inside 450 to Jake Lord on that occasion. They've tried to go long on a number of occasions to their tall forwards and been picked off by the Fremantle defence, but it's a nice little layup pass there for Jake Lloyd, and he kicks a bit of a consolation goal.
2: Well, Huggy Norman replay here showing, yeah, Roberts off the wing, absolutely took the umpire out. Should have been a free kick, but he'll get a $1,500 fine on Monday.
0: I think the umpire actually slipped as well.
3: Yeah, it wasn't much contact, but anyway, it is what it is. So back in the middle we go. Knocked down by Grundy. Try to get it good. Jackson got in the road. Now it's Brayshaw, hasn't he? Just piled it on in this last quarter. Goes out to the wing, and O'Driscoll onto his trusty left. Goes back to Sarong, who is heading towards 30. This will be 27 for him, 28 to Reed, 23 to Bolton. Brayshaw Clark, in fact, had one on to Brayshaw because he got it. The chain started. Inside 50, and it's Edwards who takes the mark for Sydney. And he'll clear the defensive area. McPhee did really well defensively with his spoil and knocks it to the boundary. So at half forward for the Dockers on their right half forward flank, well, we'll be seeing it toss back into play.
2: Just own that part of the ground, haven't allowed Sydney an easy exit all quarter. Saw in the first half in particular, Sydney able to find that link up.
3: So give us a call here on your Thursday, 8:45, 1-3-8-82 the number. Hopefully you've enjoyed the game. There's Brayshaw again, kicking inside 50. It goes over the top. Freddie! Oh, yes! Freddie just had to stick the boot out, and it was just sitting up beautifully, the footy. And he ran into an open goal. He had no defender in front of him, and he kicks another one for Fremantle, and they are just streaking away with this. 15-20-110, 9-13-67. Just remember, they did trail this in the second quarter by 26 points. They now lead by 43.
0: Lukey, they've kicked nearly 100 points, one shot, in a half.
4: It's exceptional. Yeah, we can't believe what we're seeing here in the 6VR commentary box. Fremantle absolutely putting on a clinic against the second best team in the competition, which is pretty extraordinary what they're doing. And again, you're seeing what Fremantle are able to do when they get to the outside. And as the Stingers come out of this game from Sydney, we're seeing the likes of Freddie and Shea Bolton and Andy Brayshaw really getting on top with their work rate. And Freddie, he runs the wing beautifully, gets the goal there.
0: On the restart, Jackson tackled, holding ball, no whistle on the play. Johnson, looping hand pass, ends up with Sarong for Fremantle. He drives it, awkward one for Voss to take. Swans defence are just getting overwhelmed as Tracy and co lay a tackle. They force the ball up 30 out. The poor Swans defence, they are just seeing so much footy in this last quarter. Mills gets to his feet rather groggily from the pressure that's been applied. On the restart, Jackson knocks it down. Breaking two tackles, the prancing ponies missing to the right, and with 30 seconds to go, they have kicked 100 points in a half. 15-21, 111, 9-13-67. Chemist Warehouse scoreboard.
2: Great narrative for the game, isn't it? 100 points and a half. Isn't going to win, but eventually Fremantle's pressure and intensity will crack them.
3: 9-4 in this quarter. 9-4. They kicked 8 goals in the first quarter against Geelong and lost the game. Here's the Lizard. 3 bounces. Runs forward to the centre circle on the restart. Kicks inside 50 towards his teammate down there. Knocked away from Hanley. Won by the Dockers again. Chapman, Ryan, slipped. Has to retreat. Goes back to Warner. And Warner will just flick it out towards his teammate. And there's the siren. Umpire's just having a chat. It went out on the full, so it will be a free kick. after the siren to Lloyd. So Lloyd, after the music was being played, it's had to be stopped very quickly. The Dockers all celebrating. They thought the game was officially over. Well, it's not. So for margin players, this could change things here.
5: And by the way, Dockers players came onto the field.
3: Yep.
5: We just hold a count.
3: Yep. And they sent him back off. I thought it might have been out in the full. I didn't want to say anything. I kept an eye on it. Lloyd's kick. Not bad. It swings back around. He's kicked a goal after the siren. He has. One of the goals of the night right there for our team at Toyota Material Handling. Number one forklift driver. Here you go, Dockers fans. Start singing your song. Get your anchors out.

0: Well, the Freo Dockers, what an exceptional second half. 11 points at halftime to 4-9. They trailed by as much as 26 points in the match during that second quarter. And in the last half, they have kicked 15 goals, 10 to the Sydney Swans, who, by the way, kicked one after the sign with Lloyd. They moved to 10-13-73. So the official margin in the end is 38 points. And the Swans, what's that? Six goals, four is all that they were able to get in the second half as Fremantle just ran away with the game. The umpires are about to leave the arena. I'm sure this could be a little bit colourful. Maybe the music will drown out the fans. Oh, no. Here we go. Perfect timing.
1: They're on the game, Carl, so supporters are a different breed. Last week after the Crows beat the Eagles, it was on for young and old, but
0: They don't care.
1: The two don't care now. When you win, umpires don't matter.
0: Okay, so we want your calls, 1-3-882. If you would like to join in, have your say. We're through until 10 o'clock tonight. We'd love for you to join the conversation. 55,966. Don't forget, Star Light Purple Haze game, and that money going to raise funds and to brighten the lives of many seriously ill children. The Dockers have been doing a magnificent job since its inception in 2003. The Starlight Children's Foundation going beyond $3.6 million. The last time I saw it on the big screen, over $132,000. So thank you to those that have already donated. But if you could spare a few coins and maybe some dollars, then please do donate to the Starlight Foundation tonight. Here's Luke and Dave for their thoughts on the game.
2: Yeah, just exceptional performance. We just can't believe what we saw here tonight. Congratulations to the Fremantle Football Club. They absolutely put their foot down and really got control of that contest in the second half. It started around the stoppage, where they're able to really get ascendancy in that particular facet, get the ball to the outside and get their running game going. And as Sydney's pressure and defence started to slip away, that's when we really saw Fremantle's run come to the fore. They outworked Sydney in the second half. They had waves of runners and they gave their forwards plenty of opportunities, finishing with 65 inside 50. So that's a lot of supply for your forward line, and they started to capitalise on all that entry. But exceptional, really, when you think about this. There was only a 2-point margin at three quarter time, and then Fremantle just absolutely put the foot down and tear this game away from Sydney, and they are in prime position now to take this top kind of form all the way to September.
3: Yeah, almost an exact replica of the Hawthorn game here a couple of months ago. It was all Sydney. All the opposition in the first half had all the chances, couldn't connect, couldn't find a target in their forward 50, and failed to put their dominance on the scoreboard. And Fremantle, largely through Alex Pearce and Jordan Clark in that first half, just got a fingernail in, just held the tide at bay, managed to get to halftime without too much of a deficit, and they just kept working and grinding. And in the third quarter, it was really Murphy Reid and Shea Bolton offensively who come to life, sparked them up around the contest, were able to find some space, beat a couple of tackles, get to the outside, and generate a bit of offensive fluency for Freo. Sydney sent James Jordan their way to try and quell them. There was Andy Brayshaw and Caleb Strong in that last quarter in particular, who were absolutely massive. Andy Brayshaw in particular was particularly impressive, I thought. He ended up with 25 disposals and 440 metres gained, but I'd love to see his metres gained after contact metric. They do it in the NFL. His ability to drive through contact and pressure and test the tackle and get through a weary Sydney outfit by that last quarter was absolutely first class.
0: He ended up with 10 score involvements, Murphy Reid with 12, but yeah, he really had that positive impact going forward, didn't he?
3: Absolutely, yeah. And Sydney were gallant. They come through the first punch. They were absolutely amazing in the first half in particular, and their pressure rating in that first half was up over 200. They couldn't have played any better except for finding a target in the forward 50. They really put Fremantle under immense pressure at the contest and at the source, and really had the game on their terms, but Fremantle didn't give up, kept grinding their way through it. Sydney's pressure couldn't be sustained throughout that second half.
2: It was a great response on the back of last week, and I think that's what made this game so interesting. Fremantle, of course, dropping that game to GWS after 14 in a row, and everyone was really intrigued to come here tonight and see the type of response, and we didn't see it really in that first half, albeit they were playing with Sydney really in control of the contest, but boy did they put their foot down in that second half, and just really sends a warning across the competition that Fremantle, they've got gears, they can just shift into another gear altogether. and they all play in absolute sync, and there's so much connection all over the ground between their defenders, their mids and their forwards, and then the goals just rained, and they absolutely ripped that game away from Sydney.
3: Yeah, so even in that last quarter, Fremantle kicked the first goal, but it was almost immediately answered by Sydney, and then they didn't kick another goal until almost halfway through the quarter, but that was when the dam wall broke. They just went whack, whack, whack, whack, whack after that, goal after goal. It lived in their forward half. Sydney really didn't have an inside 50 or a look in until, with a couple of minutes to go, Jake Lloyd popped his first one through from a good centre square bounce. Clearance from Chad Warner, but it was all Fremantle absolutely dominating, locking the ball in their first half, generating turnovers for fun across their attacking mid zone and turning those back into scores. If it wasn't, Murphy Reid or Caleb Strong, Andy Brayshaw in the midfield, it was going to be Josh Tracy or Jai Mears who kept fighting through their battles, generating opportunities and providing good targets forward of the ball as well.
2: Didn't Tom Papley really drop out of that contest? He started on fire, didn't he? Kicked a couple of goals and was so lively, and then he largely disappeared. Charlie Curnow, to his credit, came out in that third quarter and really impacted the scoreboard and kept Sydney in it for a little while, but then the dam wall just broke.
3: Well, I wonder if Papley couldn't play or was on really managed minutes, because he had a heavily strapped calf at half-time as well, coming back out with that. And you're right, he was instrumental in their first half dominance and providing plenty of opportunity and a good conduit to goal for Sydney. He was getting out goal side, looking really dangerous. He's ended up playing 67% game time, for Papley there. So clearly on managed minutes and couldn't play out the whole game, although he was electric in that first half in particular.
2: And I wanted to give credit to Alex Pearce as well. His game tonight, you touched on Jordan Clark as well, Dave, and his run and bounce, his dare out of that back half, really to keep Fremantle in the contest. But Alex Pearce, he had 9 disposals. All 9 of them were intercepts, of course, because he's just an intercept king. And every time the ball went near him, either he would win it himself or he would bring it to ground and feed the runners at ground level any time the ball went near him tonight. So it's one of the best 9 disposal games I've ever seen.
0: So Luke McFarlane, Dave Mundy with their thoughts on the contest as the Freo Dockers are celebrating down the field with some of the kids from the Starlight Foundation, some of those seriously ill children. We haven't had the final figure put up on the big screen yet, but it's well over $130,000 that has been raised throughout the course of the evening tonight, which is fantastic to see as the Fremantle Dockers continue to do a great job in promoting and helping these children. And there you go, look at that. 276,345. 276,345. So add that on top of what the $3.6 million. We're almost at $4 million.
3: Yeah, just shy as well. I'm not sure if that includes South32's contribution as well. They're matching up to $100,000 today as well. But a magnificent turnout. Well done to all the fans as well. And what a game. What a game to celebrate the Starlight round, the Purple Haze round for Fremantle. Just kept fighting and battling their way through that first half until they cracked the egg halfway through that last quarter.
0: So the Dockers making their way off the field. They're going through the field club. We'll clear a commitment on the other side. We will take calls from you. 133-882 is our number. We're in our review of footy thanks to On Deck, the business loan specialist in the fast lane. 133-882 is our number. This is 6PR Footy.
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1: Big win to the Fremantle Dockers. Huge second half, and they consolidate top spot on the premiership table. 2 games plus percentage clear of the Sydney Swans, who they defeated tonight by 38 points. Mark Reddings with Luke McFarlane alongside David Mundy as we head into the Fremantle rooms. And Jordan Clark from the Dockers has been kind enough to have a chat with us. Geordie, welcome. Congratulations.
12: Thanks, guys. How good was that?
1: Terrific. Tell us, half time, you're in a little bit of trouble, particularly in front of goal, I'm talking about, but you addressed that, and in the end, you just stormed away in the last quarter. Give us the message at half time and the belief that I'm sure was still there.
12: No, that's not trouble. I mean, we're still having shots on goal. We just couldn't kick them through the big ones. So most of the game was looking the right way, and I can't remember what game it was, but we had one of these a few weeks ago, and you know, the learnings out of it was don't get frustrated. Just, you know, the game looks the right way. We're playing the way we want to play, and the reward will come if you stick at it. So we're well aware that we need 120 minutes of our football to challenge teams, and that's what we did and ended up getting the momentum in our favour.
2: Geordie, David Mundy here, mate. Great game today. I thought it was you and Alex Pearce in that first half in particular who really stood up behind the ball and kept you in it when Sydney were really charging. It must have felt like you're under immense pressure in that first half.
12: Yeah, it did. You know, we weren't able to get our aerial contest done, and it put us our backs under a lot of pressure. But, you know, that's what we're employed to do, Barrow. We got to stand up for the team and then, you know, return the favour. They kicked all the goals and we didn't see it in the second half. So, you know, it was, you know, topsy-turvy sort of game, but that's what you do. And you stand up for your mates when it's required and, you know, vice versa.
2: Well, and it was a powerful response once you did crack the Sydney egg open. That last quarter was, sent some shudders through the AFL, I think.
12: Yeah, I mean, yeah, we probably won't look at that just yet, but we're just happy to get back in the winners' column and go 1-0 this week. You know, we talk about we lowered our colours last week and we didn't play the brand of footy we wanted to, so we knew tonight Sydney were going to challenge us with every way they could, and, you know, I felt like we prepared really well and we were able to turn out a good performance. So now it's about learning from this and being more consistent moving forward again.
2: And looking a little bit up the field from you, but it was Murphy Reid in the third quarter, really, along with Caleb Sarong and Andy Brasher in that last quarter, getting to work and really driving the football forward of centre. They just kept going until the wheel turned.
12: Yeah, exactly right. You know, we talk about our work rate and contest-to-contest sort of plays, and, you know, you might not have had a great half or a great quarter, but you can always still bounce back and have a big moment or a big impact in a, you know, a short period of time. So, you know, I thought those boys were huge in the second half, and in particular, yeah, those three were amazing. And you know, it's also the blokes around them. You know, Dogger I thought was fantastic in the ruck. Mason Cox gave some massive contests all night in the air. And then our wingers, you know, able to test them on the outside. Rasmus, O'Driscoll, O'Mara, you know, I think they were fantastic as well.
2: Jordan, Luke McFarlane, congratulations. Just a powerful performance tonight from the Freo Dockers. And I just love the fact that you just snuck forward and got the goals started. Did you just sort of take it upon yourself? The forwards weren't getting it done. A back needs to get the car rolling.
12: Yeah, no, it's not that hard, boys. Just give it to the backs and we'll straighten it up. Nah, to be honest, I think I closed my eyes and flushed it. So maybe I'll give that advice to the boys. Just throw it any which way at the boot and try and hope that it goes through the middle next time.
2: And we just sort of see as the game opens up a bit and perhaps the Sydney pressure drops away, you've just got so many weapons, haven't you, that can run and carry and get to the outside. And it must be such a good view from standing in defence and watching that all unfold in front of you.
12: Yeah, exactly right. You know, we pride ourselves on playing 120 minutes of football, and we know that if we can get the game on our terms or as close to as 120 minutes on our terms as possible, we'll challenge most teams in the comp. So, you know, that's our goals, and you got to do that quarter by quarter. And, you know, sometimes you might crack teams in the first quarter, you might crack them in the second, but sometimes it doesn't come until the fourth quarter like it did tonight. So we're well aware of that, but I think that holds us in good stead. So that's what we tip into.
2: And everyone's just been so impressed in the way Fremantle's been able to find ways to win and different avenues to goal. And much has been said about Justin Longmuir in recent weeks, and just a very sort of even and steady temperament. You guys are clearly very sort of tuned into the way he runs things there.
12: Yeah, we are. And, you know, it's a whole club thing. We buy in together. And I actually think JL's been fantastic, not just this year, but for the last 5 years I've been at this club. And, you know, I got full trust in him. So whatever he says, I'll just roll with the punches and do what he requires me to do. So I got full trust in him and in the path he's leading us down. And, you know, I don't really look into it much more than that. I just got my full trust in the big man and let him do what he likes.
13: Jordan, particularly impressive tonight off the back of a 5-day break and a pretty average performance in Canberra last week. Can you take us inside the four walls and what the week was like, what the messaging was like immediately post the Giants game?
12: Yeah, I think, you know, we weren't disappointed that we lost. I think we were disappointed and a little bit embarrassed with the brand of football we played. We're fine with losing if we play the right way. It's just more how we play at times. And last week, yeah, we lost, but we were terrible. And we had to have those conversations with each other and address it and move forward. And this was much more like us tonight. So just a little blimp on the radar.
13: And one of your fellow keybacks kicked his first goal. Did you get around him?
12: Oh, absolutely, I got around him. I said to him, any danger in putting the foot through it? sort of a dock kick that somehow went through.
14: Jordan, 19 of your past 22 games at Optus you've won. And let's be honest, you're going to finish top two. That's just about a fait accompli, but you're going to play some big matches the back end of this season at this venue. What sort of advantage is it in terms of obviously the venue, but also the crowd, the atmospherics, that feels like there's an extra player out there for you at times?
12: No, yeah, I think, you know, yeah, it probably is a home of an advantage, I guess, staying home. But, you know, there's Melbourne teams that hardly travel, and I think, you know, we probably earn that right to be able to have two home games or more home games at the back end of the year the way we're going. And, you know, the comp's pretty fair with that sort of stuff. So, you know, take it as it comes. And we've had our fair share of travels and, you know, playing away finals. So I guess we just got to make the most of it. But at the same time, there's no guarantee. You still got to rock up and play the sort of brand we did tonight. Otherwise, you will get touched up just like last week. So it sort of doesn't really matter. Each ground's got a bit of grass and some goalposts and the same rules. So you just got to get it done.
14: I was more referring to the crowd and how they get you. You can just see the players are engaging with the crowd and it just makes the place just hum.
12: Yeah, no, it does. I think it is. You know, it's a beautiful place to play football, and our crowd's been rocking up for us, especially, you know, we've had a couple of Thursday night games this year, and I think both of them have been over 50,000. So it's really special, and we've got a great group of fans. So we appreciate all the support they throw behind us.
2: And, Jordan, adding to the theatre of tonight, the Purple Haze game and of course, funds raised for the Starlight Kids Foundation. Tell us a bit about what it's like to play in a game like this for such a great cause.
12: Yeah, I mean, it is such a privilege. It was started by, you know, I think it was about 23 or 26 years ago, something like that. And, you know, the club's raised nearly $4 million over that period of time for this foundation. And to be honest, what we can do for them is nothing. It's just the smile we can put on their faces to make them feel happy for the, you know, the troubles they're having. And, you know, it's just so good to have something outside of football that puts life into perspective. And this is the least we can do as a footy club and as athletes, because we got it pretty good. And some of these kids have no right to deserve anything that they're going through. So, you know, it's quite heartwarming to have them around the club and get to create relationships with them and see them out there tonight living it up. And, you know, all that performance out there tonight, it was definitely for them. They deserve every little bit of it.
14: Geordie, for a lot of us parents who've got healthy kids, you summed it up superbly, and you're heading in that direction. Congratulations on the win tonight. Best of luck against Port Adelaide and for the rest of the season. Thanks for being part of 6PR Footy.
12: Thanks, guys. Have a good night.
14: Jordan Clark joining us from the Fremantle Dockers rooms. We'll hit the phones. Let's do it right now, and then we'll get some stats from Barra and from Luke McFarlane, thanks to the Perth Window and Door Replacement Company. Let's check in first with Ben from Bentley to talk about the victory. Hello, Benny.
15: Hey, boys. How are we?
14: Pretty well. Just hopefully the line gets a bit better. Just fire away.
15: Hang on. Give me 1 second.
14: Speak up, Benny. Come on. Give us your best.
15: Have you got me?
14: Yeah, got you. Just a little bit faint. But ask the question, my friend.
15: Well, boys, I don't know if that's the closest thing to the Avengers, but that was the most outrageous, powerful performance I've ever seen. We could actually be Thanos. But honestly, that where's that come from? I mean, that is outrageous. 100.5 points after not kicking a goal. The crowd is going absolutely bananas. So absolutely amazing night, Optus. We'll just keep rolling on straight to the G.
13: Yeah, Ben, I think everyone here shares your euphoria. The Purple Army were in full force tonight, and there's just such a great connection between the players on the field and the crowd. They all seem to rise as one as that momentum changes. And so for Fremantle to finish off in such a powerful way just sent such a strong message around the AFL tonight.
16: Yeah, the crowd was certainly behind and loud all night. With slightly different kind of tones, first half, first second half, wasn't it? A little bit negative in the first half, but absolutely euphoric in that second. And, yeah, it was a powerful display. Sydney played very well, had all the opportunity, all the chances in that first half, but couldn't sustain, keeping Fremantle inside the contest. It was a magnificent game.
14: Thank you, Ben, for your call. Congratulations to the Dockers supporters. And Tom from Kalamunda has given us a bell, 133-882. Tommy, what have you got for us?
17: Come on, Isaiah. Dudley, what a firecracker. Come on, boys. Get around him.
13: Yeah, he's a pretty exciting player, isn't he?
17: Absolutely loved it. Like, he's 1%. They are all almost outmatched us with him, mate. Like, just love the effort. Love the, reload after half time. Love how the boys had a look at what was going on there. Obviously, JT, you can't say much more about him. What a legend. And just the way we changed gears there at a half time, that's a scary thing to see. Like, we're all thinking at half time, we're in trouble, and it's turning that around. I think that gives us belief how dangerous we can be.
13: Yeah, you're absolutely right, Tom. I think that was so evident tonight. We've seen it a number of times this year when Fremantle are able to just change gears. There's clearly a level that they can go to that others can't follow, and that makes them such a scary proposition, because you can feel like you're in control of a game for 1, 2, even 3 quarters, and then all of a sudden Fremantle will just click into gear and they'll just score goals at will. And it looked like Sydney, after being so powerful in that first quarter, first half, were completely listless, and they had absolutely no answer for it. It was just coming out of that centre bounce time and time again, and the forwards were feasting on it.
16: Yeah, and Dudley in particular in that third quarter. I remember a contest Sydney were kicking out, and it was him versus Big Edwards on the far half forward flank for Fremantle. Big high ball kicked up to Edwards, and Dudley just got a hand in, created a contest, brought it to ground, and turned the ball back over inside forward 50. So I think what he brings is more than what's shown on the stat sheet.
14: Dean Cox, the Sydney coach, has begun his press conference. Let's have a listen.
18: They were harder for longer, and to their credit, that's why it was a 40-point loss.
19: How hard is it to stop that momentum when they get their tails up in front of a sellout crowd?
18: It's not about the crowd, or it's about purely the contest. And at times we fluctuate too heavily in that. And we saw it a couple of weeks ago against Brisbane, who are a really good team. We saw it again tonight against a really good team in Fremantle.
20: How does the gap between what you produced, especially in the first quarter, compared to the last quarter, how do you get your head around that gap?
18: Well, that's what we've got to fix. You know, the consistency between that. Because, at the minute, we sit second on the ladder, but some of the football at times we're playing, we need to be better at. And, that's part of the biggest part of footy. We need to get right.
20: Did you sense anything was changing with them when you came together at three-quarter time, when you reflect back on it now?
18: No, not really. I think it was just a really good opportunity. I think probably throughout the second quarter they started to get some ascendancy with where the game was being played, and then they did it again in the third quarter. It was a lot from clearance. You know, they were plus 300 metres. They kicked 4 goals, 3 from clearance. They started to get to work in what they do really well. And then the last quarter was just a perfect opportunity away from home to take on the best team 3 points in front. And, you know, that's the disappointing thing. To allow them to kick 9 goals in the last quarter is something we have to look at.
20: Your experienced guys are really experienced, and then there's a gap to your inexperienced guys. Is the tipping point when things go really against you that there's too many inexperienced guys in your team at the
18: moment? Oh, we still had enough leaders and players who played enough footy to, you know, when the moments are there to take those moments, we still have enough of them. So that's where we'll do our work. You know, it's not about the players that have played 10 or 15 games to, that's just a great experience for them. But they need to be led and they need to follow teammates that are in a position doing the right thing. So, yeah, that's where my focus will go, in the short term.
3: Charlie Curnow, that's five for you.
18: Yep.
3: He really got hot in that third quarter as well. How great is it to see him though still having
18: an impact? He's been, all year he's been great for our footy club. I think he's built into the last couple of months to be a really strong focal point for our players. And purely by the way he's competing to win half, do whatever he has to do when the ball comes inside 50 or outside 50. So, you know, the goals are great. You know, but and he's a player that can actually lift a team, which he's been doing. But yeah, there were just too few of them, especially in the second half.
20: One of his goals came from the head rub in the first quarter. You were lucky not to give away a goal from the head rub.
18: Yep.
20: As well, what are your thoughts on that rule and the way that the players are handling it under pressure? Given we saw one from both teams tonight.
18: Oh, I think the rule's there, same as every other rule. You've got to adhere to it and be disciplined in the moment. Don't let frustration change the outcome of what you should be doing. You should be focusing on what you can do next, not on trying to rub it in a little bit.
3: Is there disappointment that yours was the second one, though, that, like, the lesson wasn't learnt?
18: I think there's always disappointment when a 50-metre or a free kick off the ball or something happens that results in a score is crucial, you know, and the best teams don't do it, so we need to make sure that we're really disciplined in those moments.
19: Dane, bored people to give it up, one of your leaders as well. How much extra disappointing is that?
18: Yeah, well, that's the part about, you know, I said to the players, they're leaders for a reason. They're there to lead and do the right thing and play the way we want to as often as they possibly can. Yeah, there'll be slip-ups, but, you know, as coaches, we are a bit firmer on our leaders than our kids. Yep. And so we should be. Yep.
19: There's probably a high chance you'll meet Fremantle again. How much do you think the learnings from today will help you, assuming that you do meet up with them again?
18: Oh, I think we've got to, first of all, worry about what we learned from Fremantle to take into Adelaide. You know, we got them Friday week. We need to make sure that we can control that, because that's where their strengths lie as well, is around the contest and clearance. So we need to make sure that we can get to work on that area of our game that we're really consistent in.
19: It's only the third time in Freo's history they've been held goalless in the first half. How much do you take that as a notch on your belt to be able to do that to them?
18: Oh, there were some missed opportunities. They still had 11 points or something. So, you know, I think, you know, for most part, the first half we were okay at restricting them. They were 45% scores per inside 50, which is below average, but it's still quite high. And just the game of where it was getting played, they were going to take their opportunities at some stage. And, you know, to their credit, they've been in great form. And they took their moment.
20: Mentioned the Brisbane game before, to have that so recently and then have this.
18: Yep.
20: Do you think that will put doubt in the back of your players' minds now when things do start, when momentum does go against them, they might possibly start to think, that's happened twice?
18: No, that's something that we've got to work through. You know, we're going to make sure that we work as hard as we possibly can on that area of our game. Because in moments, like in the first quarter, we were plus 7. So, you know, it shows you can do it. You just can't do it for long enough at the minute. against the really good teams. So that's what we have to strive to be like.
20: Happy looked like he hadn't missed a beat in that first quarter. Did you get out of him what you needed, 60-odd% game time?
18: Yeah. And obviously late to bring him off late. When the score was where it was, but yeah, he'd done a mountain of work and he provides a lot of energy and obviously some contest stuff ahead of the ball that he's crucial in. So yeah, he's going to get better for the run. But he wasn't the reason why we lost that second half the way we did.
20: You must be happy too with the way Errol's coming back. I think as his third game back today, he's building nicely and get a 30 odd tonight.
18: Yeah, he is. And, you know, at times he's playing a little bit of a different role for us. But yeah, the consistency is starting to get back into his game. We need it to happen and he'll do everything he possibly can to make amends and to turn it as quickly as he can.
20: How did you see the Brody Jackson contest tonight, the rugby?
18: Yeah, I think, certainly probably it sort of ebbed and flowed throughout the game where one got ascendancy, the other one did. Brody was able to take some hit outs that got us into real dangerous positions, and then Luke would have his advantage in the centre bounce and then some of his follow up work. And, I think the thing for Brody is to match it as well as he could and not allow him to have shots on goal, which was effective in that part. But, we need a little bit more consistency when they're really coming at us in the third quarter to try and even that as much as we possibly can.
20: Talk before the game about how you have to put time into someone. You wouldn't, on TV, you wouldn't say you wouldn't put time into it. Murphy Reid's had 12 scoring involvements and he keeps on not being having people put a lot of time into him. Can you talk about why the decision was to go with other blokes and not him as he's going to the ball tonight?
18: Yeah, I think one thing you look at is he plays forward mid a lot. So the ability between him and Bolton to do that. At times they got off the chain doing that, so we need to be better in that space. And we just thought what Brayshaw sort of does and gives them in a transition sense, that was one thing we could look at. We'll probably reflect on it. Would we change it if you take him off someone else and someone else has a bit of an impact? So the pleasing thing I find with James is his ability to be able to change in game or set himself for a target. So we'll have a look and make amends from or recommendations next time we play.
19: You touched on Kerno earlier. It looks like he's really got his mojo back. What sort of aura does he bring to that forward line now that his sales are really up?
18: Oh, a huge amount. He has a presence as soon as he walks into the club. The way he wants to play, where he can put his defenders into positions and then kick the goals that are really important at times. So, that's why we looked really heavily at getting him as quickly as we possibly could, and he's performed well.
3: How disappointed are you at quarter time, though, that you had so much dominance that wasn't on the scoreboard, and then even by half time, you're lead by 22 and they're goalless?
18: Yeah, and that's probably part of what you have to, again, in these games against really good opposition, you've got to take your chances when you get them. We didn't at times, but, Fremantle missed a fair bit in the first half as well. So both of us probably left some out there.
20: Cool. Thank you.
0: Thanks. Steve Cox, the coach of the Sydney Swans, off the back of their 38-point defeat. Some SMSs quickly. Okay, lads, what was said and what flavour power rate at halftime? Unbelievable from one. Boys, I think the great David Mundy predicted the Dockers would win by 38 points this afternoon with Mark Doran, says a guy called Bruce Welsh. Guys, how good was Mason? He actually marked everything and kicked a goal. USA, says Michael. We'll take a break. We'll hear more from David Mundy and Luke McFarlane shortly. Go through some stats and we'll hear from Justin Longmuir after this as well. 6PR is football for McDonald's.
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0: Yeah, that's the song that Dockers supporters have been singing since full time, and so too have the Fremantle players. Starlight Purple Haze game, and it was a fantastic 38-point win to Fremantle. They are 2 games and percentage clear on top of the table, and from what I saw tonight, thanks to Deep Heat, Deep Heat Ice Gel, now available in extra strength. 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Let's quickly check in with Maddie from Armidale on the open line. Now, Maddie, what have you got for us?
1: Yeah, g'day, guys. I'm not a Fremantle supporter, actually. I'm a West Coaster, believe it or not. And I just want to say what a fantastic game by Fremantle, how they came back. The big Texan Cox, he was unbelievable how he kicked that goal. He is, I'm stamping down authority here, the big Texan. And he was unbelievable. Then you can just see that. You can just see the belief that Fremantle have got. They just took the game on, and full credit to them. And you just want West Coast to really be like Fremantle eventually. And you see the likes of Job Shanahan and Archer Reid, and you go, that's the future of West Coast. They can be like Fremantle as well. And I think as well, you got West Coast have got Harley Reid, and you could see the likes of you could see a bit in him of Chad Warner, how he just had Chad Warner just get breaks out of the centre tonight, and you go, that there's Harley Reid right there in the future of West Coast.
2: Yeah, thanks, Maddie. Thanks for your comments, and I like that you

0: have impact, and he had that tonight.
1: He's done that off 46% game time, so that's the exact profile of Fremantle's second ruck. You play enough to give Luke Jackson a bit of a chop out, and whilst you're in there, you need to be impactful, and he certainly was tonight.
2: Even taking marks in defence, obviously kicking the goals a bonus, but some of the hands...
1: He dropped one tonight.
2: That's what we've been missing from him in his game so far. That'll give him an enormous amount of confidence. Matt, thanks for your call. Let's go to Peter in High Wycombe. Hello, Pete.
3: G'day, guys. How are you going?
2: Good.
3: I was lucky enough many years ago in the 80s, early 80s, to play footy with Josh Tracy's grandfather. And that was at Kahuna.
1: Kahuna,
3: he was the Kahuna man, yeah, the big Kahuna. And he was the big Kahuna back in those days. His name was Jim McNamara, and that's Josh's grandfather. And he was a big, hard, tough player, just like Josh is. Played the game exactly the same. There's to go from A to B. There's only one way, and that's straight through. And very handy to be on the right side of him, because on the he wouldn't want to be on the opposition team. But he was a very good footballer. Back. He played for Dandenong in the VFA, and I think that's where a bit of the good ability comes through for Josh. And he played up at Kahuna and did very well up there. So it's just wonderful to play with somebody like that. And now I obviously followed Josh's career through knowing his granddad, you know. It's pretty special.
2: Good on you, Pete. Thanks for your call. Yeah, it's a wonderful background, and thanks for filling in the gaps for so many people that weren't aware of Josh Tracy. And, of course, the apple, as they say, doesn't fall far from the tree.
1: I wonder if his granddad's hand made you feel like a small man when you shook it as well. Josh Tracy's got huge hands.
2: At least Spurs just jumped into the box as well. We'll get to him as well. He can join the conversation. He's back. Dan from Bassendean wants to talk about a couple of issues. Hello, Dan.
4: G'day, gents. How are we? Just wanted to touch quickly on, I guess, my opinion of the umpiring this evening. I thought it was poor, not just our way, but both ways. And for such an event, prime time, you know, first, second, geez, if that's the standard that we've got to offer, I think we're in trouble. I hope that the media and journalists and the public, you know, you get their thoughts out there and what they thought of the umpiring performance tonight. Because if we go into, you know, finals, we don't want games decided by dodgy decisions, some of which we saw both ways. They've gone both ways as well. I'm not just saying this as a Fremantle fan. I thought it was poor both ways. On top of that, a great performance from Fremantle. What is it, a champion team will always beat a team of champions, and I thought that showed tonight. There was a few standouts for me. Obviously, JT. I don't know his grandfather, but the big Kahuna. Jesus, what a man that bloke is. And I'll leave you on one note. God bless America and God bless Mason Cox.
2: Thank you, President Trump. The best impression I reckon you can muster up there, Dan. Well done to you, and thanks for your call with the feedback there. Let's go to Jed, young man who's, I think he's been at the footy tonight. Jed, welcome. How are you, buddy?
5: Good, how are you?
2: Good, mate. What do you get to tell us tonight?
5: How good is Shea Boston? Fend off, fend off, fend off, and he's got a goal.
1: Yeah, pretty good, Jed. What did like anyone else tonight?
5: I'd say Bruce was good.
6: Bruce.
1: Yeah, they make a good tandem team. What'd you think at half time?
5: Not one. Yeah, I'll put you on to Monday.
7: Marco.
5: Yeah, hello.
2: Hello, buddy. What's your name?
5: My name's Marco.
2: Hey, Marco, quick thought on tonight's match. Who is your favourite player? Who do you love?
5: Oh, Luke Jackson, 100%.
2: Good work, young man. Have you been to a few games this year?
5: Fun.
2: Have you been to a few Dockers games this year?
5: Oh, yeah, I've been to a couple, yeah.
7: With me?
5: With with Jed.
2: Who's driving out of you two? Good on you, boys. Hey, Jed and Marco, well done to you. Great to hear you on 6PR Footy as part of our review for On Deck Business Loans in the Fast Lane. I'll check in with 40 to see whether we should take a break, because we do have Justin Lawmere probably not far away. We'll do that. We'll get to some numbers from Barra and Woosh. We'll stick around, of course, as we roll through. Stephen, we'll try and get to you before the press conference from the Dockers coach. It was a 38-point win to Fremantle. We're here for McDonald's. Taste the 100% Aussie beef of Macca's new quarter pounder, barbecue bacon and double quarter pounder, barbecue bacon. Don't Macca's walk, Macca's run. 6PR is football.
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3: Wouldn't you know it? Take a break. Justin Lormier will start speaking. That's timing. Let's head to the Freo coach.
4: You just got to keep maintaining faith in the process and the plan that we went in with, and eventually the scoreboard will look after itself. So, once we got the crowd into it, it becomes quite daunting, I would imagine, for the opposition. And, yeah, the floodgates open with the amount of field position we're getting.
5: We've seen you beat that barrage of goals at several points this year. When you get your tails up, do you feel like your players now think they can just really just put the foot down and run away with games?
4: What I think we've got better at is that when we've got control of the game, we stick to the plan, and we don't get ahead of ourselves. We don't prioritise the wrong things, which I think we've maybe done in the past. Like, you know, I want to get a lick of the ice cream, or I want to be a part of this. It's not. Let's steady the ship. We've got momentum. Let's keep imposing ourselves the right way. And I think that's been a big difference and allowed us to be really dominant in games. And it all starts in the contest. We got better at stoppage in the second half. Took the ball forward from stoppage in the second half, and put their backs under a lot of pressure, and but we're able to lean in and stay focused on what's got us there, rather than losing focus and start focusing on outcomes and getting a lick of the ice cream and that type of mindset.
6: Goals will always dominate highlights, but can you talk about the significance of Alex Pearce tonight and the job he did down there?
4: Yeah, I thought he was terrific. He played with the right mindset. Thought last week as a team we played really, we were reactive. They got on the front foot with their game and imposed their game on us. And, the skipper came out and led from the front. You know, whenever you see a back leading his man to the ball, you know, they've got good positioning and they're reacting quicker than their opponent. And I thought he did that from the outset. And I thought as a team we did that from the outset. There was a few times when, we reacted first and dropped marks, and they capitalised on that while winning ground balls. But I don't mind us making mistakes if they're made with the right intent.
6: And then Tracy, near the end there, just capitalising on his chances. How significant was that?
4: Well, did he? Oh, I thought he missed a couple. He should have kicked
6: after
4: missing
6: some.
4: I thought all our tall forwards competed really well. I thought Jaya had a good night. I don't even know how many goals he kicked or how many shots on goal he had. But I thought he was really physical in a good matchup with Rampy. I thought our forward line looked dangerous once we started trusting him a little bit more and getting it in there.
5: You talked about Pierce Mark running with the flight. We've seen him do so many heroic things with less than 2 minutes to go in a game. That was such a crucial part of the match that moment.
4: He doesn't second guess himself, does he? He doesn't. Yeah, there's no situation he doesn't want to be in. So he's led by example all year, and he just continues to do it.
7: What does it say about the state of the team, Justin, to finish a game like that off a 5-day break?
4: Yeah, well, it's a good time for a 5-day break after last week's performance. And I said to the players, as a club, as a team, we owned the performance last week. They didn't shy away from it in review, and they just wanted to make amends. And I thought we trained well, met well, and then like I said, we went out and played with the right mindset. Really, really proud of the way they bounced back.
8: What's Mason Cox tonight, a couple of real big moments when you needed big moments.
4: Thought Bessie's marked the footy. Thought his ruck work was strong. Jacko and Grundy were having a real, real good battle, and he came on and had a real impact when he came on. So, but like I said, best he's marked the footy, and probably his best came for the club.
8: There's a lot of conversation in the media that there's competition between Darcy and Cox. Is that what's happening? Is there a back and forth and you're working out who's the best? Is it horses for courses? Or?
4: Yeah, a little bit horses for courses. Yeah. I mean, everyone really needs to earn their spot in the side, don't they? So we've got competition for spots, not just in the ruck. We've got competition for spots all over the ground. Like Jago O'Meara, one of our more senior players and a leader, has been playing in the waffle and out of the team. And yeah, he got his opportunity tonight and came on and performed his role. So yeah, it's healthy competition for spots. Yeah, it keeps everyone on edge and preparing really well. And yeah, our rucks, yeah, probably a bit the same.
1: Are you a fan of the ball show, though, from Mason Cox? I mean, you hadn't kicked a goal at that point. I mean, we know he's got the swagger and he needs his confidence.
4: Yeah, who knows? Like, maybe something was said. No, no. Just let him answer that one.
6: If it had been a seven-day break, would Darcy have played?
4: Yep.
6: Yeah. Yep. So normally when you manage players 1 week, you bring them back the next. Given how well Cox did today, what happens from
4: here? I don't worry about it next week.
5: What are your thoughts on the head-rubbing rule?
4: It's clear. The AFL said it's clear. Could have educated our players a little bit better on that. I haven't seen it in the game for, months. So for two to happen in one night is a bit odd. But the AFL has made it really clear that you can't do it, so why do it? Thank you.
9: Justin Longmuir, the coach of the Fremantle Dockers, after his team won by 38 points. This is our footy review for On Deck Business Loans in the Fast Lane. Back, when we come back, it'll be David Mundy, Luke McPhail and Lee Spur for some numbers thanks to the Perth Window and Door Replacement Company. 6PR for McDonald's is football.
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4: Here we go. Jayam is directly in front. It was better than the pat on the head, put it that way. I will never forgive anybody for that. Jayam is just threaded it, and guess what? The Dockers have hit the front. Looks long. Tracy Edwards, Dudley, in there. Frederick out the back. Tracy, open goal!
5: Kicks to Frederick. He's got runners, including Dudley, who are going to self. The margin is 16. Game is just about over. It's just about over. Prancing Pony should use the hands. No, he'll go by himself and kick the goal. And he's doing a full lap of the ground as we speak.
4: Goes to Bolton. He'll try and do what? Get caught. Got away! He will take a shot. If that's a goal, it's brilliant. That is a goal! And it is brilliant! Lloyd's kick, not bad. It swings back over again. He's kicked a goal after the siren. He has. But here you go, Dockers fans. Start singing your song. Get your anchors out.

0: Yep, a 38-point win to the Dockers over the Sydney Swans tonight. A top-of-the-table clash for a long part of the night. It felt that way, like two heavyweights slugging it out. But it was a knockout blow after three-quarter time as the Dockers surged clear. Mark Reddings alongside Lee Spurr, David Mundy and Luke McFarlane as we head towards 10 o'clock. Our footy review thanks to On Deck Business Loans in the Fast Lane. We haven't gone through some numbers for the Perth Window and Door Replacement Company. As you do that, gents, I want you to give me your just hypothetical 3-2-1s for tonight's game. But first, some numbers from you, Barra.
1: Yeah, I'll quickly go through the full time and I'll do the second half highlights of stats as well. Overall, for the entire game, Fremantle come on out on top for most of the stats. 380 disposals to 339, 146 contested possessions to Sydney's 121, 39 clearances to Fremantle, 31 to Sydney, 65 inside 50s to Fremantle, 47 for Sydney. And the tackle count was heavily Sydney's way, something they did remarkably well, particularly in the first half, 71 to Sydney, 50 to Fremantle. But in the second half, it was complete domination by Fremantle. They were plus 44 in the overall disposals, plus 28 contested possessions, plus 10 clearances, plus 18 inside 50s, and plus 60 points. So they've kicked 15, 10, 100 points in the second half to Sydney's 6 goals, 4-40. So an absolute domination in the second half by Fremantle, which took until halfway through the last quarter to really crack them.
2: And we look at some individual stat winners. So I'll start with Sydney. Errol Goulden finished with 30 disposals. He had 7 inside 50s, 5 score involvements. So that's a good return to form for him. He was using the ball a bit better. I love that kick inside to Papley. I think it might have been in the first quarter down here in the pocket, Lee, and just exceptional across the body. So he's building back into some form. Mills had the 26 disposals. Blakey had the 25. Heaney had 25, and McCartan in defence had 23. Chad Warner, 23 disposals as well. I go across to Fremantle, and Reid had the 28 disposals. He had 12 score involvements, 5 inside 50s, and a couple of clearances. Nearly kicked a goal as well, so he had a very, very good afternoon. Caleb Sarong, industrious as well, 28 disposals. Andy Brayshaw, just a workhorse, particularly in that second half. 25 disposals, 10 score involvements. Johnson had a good afternoon as well. 24 disposals, 10 score involvements. I'll go to some of the goal kickers now and leading the way for Fremantle. Josh Tracy kicked the 4 goals, really got on top in that second half as they started getting a bit more entry. Paddy Voss kicked a couple of goals himself. Jai Miss had a couple of goals and Shea Bolton, he's kicked the 2 goals. And for Sydney, well, it was Charlie Curnow. He kicked the 5 goals. Very powerful performance. Again, he's been in ripping form and the best key forward in the game at the moment. Tom Papley started like a world on fire with 2 goals. And Lloyd kicked a couple of goals for the Sydney Swans as well.
0: Okay, gents, Lee Spurr, you can kick us off. Who's best on? Or give us your best three.
3: My 3-2-1. Alex Pearce was best on for me. He's my 3, I thought. 4-quarter performance, huge individual efforts and exceptional mark in that last quarter that got their run going. I think Murphy Reid was my 2. He was second best, you know, score involvements, clean touches, some of his skills stand out. I've got a bit of a curly one here that I probably think the other boys not might get for my 1 vote for 3rd best. Carl Warner. I thought some exceptional one-on-one effort, standing up and tackles, you know, huge possession game last week for Freo, but I felt like in a hot game, particularly in the first half when the ball was coming lots, he defended well, spoiled, did the basics well, he stood up very well. You know, Bolton was great as well, but I think Warner for me snuck in for 1.
2: Yeah, I agree with Alex Pearce for 3. I think he was exceptional, and I think both coaches are going to give him probably maximum coach votes, I would think, in terms of the impact that he had across the game. And remarkably, he only had the 2 marks, which is incredible, because he felt like he was everywhere. And I think it's just his ability to impact all those contests in the air or at ground level. Every single one of his touches was an intercept and Fremantle went the other way. I think he had the 4 or 5 score involvements as well. So here was my 3. I gave 2 to Shea Bolton. I mean, I think you can raffle it with a number of their players. I thought he was exceptional across the night. Kicked a couple of goals. He really got going in that third quarter, I felt, with Murphy Reid as well, who I give 1 vote to.
0: A Dockers board director very relieved after coming into the role, losing a game against the Giants, and now you can see the relief from Luke McFarlane coming out of his body.
1: Well, he went off script, didn't he? He didn't say last week was 0-1. This week's not 1-0, is it? It's 1-1 for Luke.
4: It's not my fault. For the good team.
1: My votes.
3: My first day.
1: My votes were similar. Alex Pearce 3. absolutely remarkable. He centered it really well. And we're actually in the break looking at when he took that mark running back with the flight of the ball and Joel Hamling was coming the other way. The score was 59-61 at that point. And after that moment, Fremantle just went absolutely bananas and put it all on the scoreboard. So yeah, incredible captain's game, incredible leadership, and putting body on the line and competing. One of the best nine disposal two mark games you'll ever see. Incredible.
3: Nine disposals only.
1: Incredible performance.
3: Like he had 20.
0: Yeah, it feels like it, doesn't
3: 10.
0: It?
1: Well, and the amount of times he come forward and didn't get a possession, but just kept the ball in front and like attack the contest, cool. Going back with the flight. Like he was remarkable. My two votes went to Andy Brayshaw, was carrying around James Jordan as a backpack for the first half until they had to release that. And was doing an admirable job to that point. But as soon as they released it, his effort and intensity and ability to win the ball, break through layers of pressure and get to the outside, I thought was a huge, huge asset in the second half for Fremantle as they broke the game open. And my one goes to Jordan Clark. I thought he, along with Alex Pearce in that first half, were the ones who really kept them in it.
0: Let's go to the phones quickly before we have to wrap things up. Caesar is joining us on 133-881. I think Caesar on the line. Hello, Caesar.
4: How are
0: you? Fire away.
4: It's not true. Hello. So firstly, I was going to say good game from Freo. I reckon everyone was pretty good, but I heard Longmuir say something about bringing Darcy back in, so...
5: I just got three things to say. God bless our troops. God bless America. And gentlemen, start your engine!
0: Thank you, Caesar. I'm not quite sure what that last bit meant, but it's just adding a bit of light and colour. We go to Daryl in Kingsley. Hello, Daryl.
6: Good evening, lads. Oh, thank goodness for Alex Pearce. I mean, especially in that first half. Boys, I just wanted to ask you, are you boys concerned at all with the way Luke Ryan is getting exposed one-on-one at the moment, especially with the leading forward? So in the last few weeks, he's had Gunston sort of taken to the cleaners, then obviously Stringer last week, and then now even in that first half, he was exposed quite a bit with that leading forward play.
2: Well, I think generally, and thanks for your comment, I think generally forwards get exposed when the ball's coming through in a manner that Sydney were bringing it through. In that first half, it was slick, it was clean, it was fast. And we saw Brendan Cox getting exposed too up against Charlie Curnow, particularly at the start of that third quarter. So it is a difficult matchup. I don't think Luke Ryan is particularly inept in terms of, it's just more the manner of the ball movement coming through the middle of the ground.
3: He's not a back shoulder defender either. Lukey Ryan's an assertive, play in front, you know, tries to read the play, roll off and get involved. So, you know, when he's forced to defend and try and scramble to get back shoulder, it's not his forte and he's not the best at it. So he gets exposed on quick ball movement. It's not a criticism, that's just a reality.
0: Lee Spur, Luke McPharlane, David Mundy with the rain just drizzling down on a Thursday night. Thankfully, the fans didn't get any of that precipitation as we got to full-time. A 38-point win to the Dockers over the Sydney Swans. Back to wrap things up as part of our footy coverage in 2026. Thanks to McDonald's. 6PR is football.
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0: More than 55,000 fans at Optus Stadium tonight witnessing the Dockers all but wrap up the minor premiership. They are 2 games plus percentage clear of the Sydney Swans. Mathematically, that could disappear, but given their run, you'd suspect they'll be able to wrap that up. It was a 38-point win, a remarkable second half where they kicked 100 points and 11 behinds in the first half as Sydney were able to gain an advantage and ascendancy. But from then, it was, from half-time, 15 goals to 6. Quite extraordinary. Tomorrow, of course, on 6PR Footy, we'll hear the Collingwood Magpies take on the North Melbourne Kangaroos from Marvel Stadium. And then on the weekend, footy continues, highlighted by the Western Bulldogs and the West Coast Eagles. Our coverage begins just before 11 o'clock.
7: Got something to say? Call 6PR. 6PR.
18: Hello, I'm Jamel Wells. Indian Prime Minister Narendra Modi has received a roaring reception at a community event in Melbourne. Federal politics reporter Nelson Scott.
19: More than 35,000 members of the Indian diaspora have descended upon Marvel Stadium for the Melbourne Meets Modi cultural extravaganza. Revelers danced to the beat of traditional drums and sitars as the crowd repeatedly chanted the Indian Prime Minister's name. Both Anthony Albanese and Mr. Modi addressed the lively crowd, with Mr. Albanese saying, "The energy in the venue defines the Australia-India relationship.
20: The positivity and promise of our two nations."
19: One attendee says the Indian PM speech was the highlight.
21: Everyone was excited for the moment and, yeah, the vibe was, yeah, amazing.
19: The event follows a day of high-level diplomatic talks, which saw the two nations lock in a uranium export agreement. Nelson Scott at Marvel Stadium, Melbourne.
18: Police in South Australia are looking into a regional hospital death during Telstra's nationwide outage. The telco and police initially advised they had no reports of fatalities linked to the outage. Family members of the person who died have since contacted police. Officers are trying to identify who fired shots at a house in Sydney's west while two children were inside. No one was injured in the attack at Guildford, which police believe was targeted. Acting Superintendent Andrew McKay says they're investigating possible links to organised crime.
1: Shooting at a house, someone would expect that it's likely someone could be injured or killed, and a number of detectives are working to identify those involved.
18: Unions are calling for urgent reform to improve conditions for teachers in Queensland. A Queensland Teachers Union survey has found 57% of respondents experience verbal aggression most days in the classroom. Research from Flinders University shows financial barriers are not the only reason Australian families are having fewer children. Parents report sleep deprivation, stress and a lack of childcare make the prospect of another baby less realistic. Lead author Professor Damien Riggs says it's already having an effect.
4: So we're already currently at below replacement rate, which means we're not giving birth to enough children to replace the number of people who are dying. That will become an issue in decades to come.
18: And Welsh singer Bonnie Tyler has died at 75. Her family says she died in hospital in Portugal where she was being treated for an illness. In finance, the Australian dollar's buying around 69 US cents.
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18: Fremantle has overcome a goalless first half and 25-point deficit to beat Sydney by 38 points in Perth. The final score, 111-73, in front of a crowd of almost 56,000. In the NRLW, the Broncos beat the Sharks 22-16 in Sydney. Origin player of the series, Nathan Cleary, is backing Laurie Daly to retain the Blues' coaching job next year. It's understood Daly is considering walking away after clinching a shock series win. Fly half Declan Meredith will make his Wallabies debut on Saturday against France after injuries to Carter Gordon and Ben Donaldson. And Gout Gout has been ruled out of the World Under 20 Championships after suffering a serious hamstring injury at training in Brisbane. You're up to date. That's the latest news and sport.
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18: Around the country, Canberra, partly cloudy with morning frost and fog and a top of 13. Melbourne, mostly sunny, 16. Sydney, showers with a top of 17. Showers forecast for Brisbane with a top of 21. Perth, the high chance of showers and a top of 19. Adelaide, possible showers, 17. Hobart, fine and mostly sunny with a top of 13. Darwin, mostly sunny, 33.

0: the point is that superannuation, see, the wages came in around 1952, where they didn't get the allowance, they got wages. Now, what that did, that actually made them made them unconstitutional, because they become a public servant, and under the Constitution, Section 40.5, you can't be, get money from the Crown. That means if you're a public servant, and be a politician at the same time, unlawful.
1: I want to hear you at a press conference with Albo putting your hand up, and I want you to quote Section 48, Draft 138 of the Evidence Act, and Section 40.5. See what he thinks of that.
0: The other thing is that he's been unlawfully elected because...
1: Really?
0: The absolutely. They're all crooks. Under the Constitution, you have to have a writ from the Governor-General. Well, in 1973, Gough Whitlam removed the Queen. You've got the Queen of Australia, which is an unlawful entity, and we're operating as an unlawful, well, rabble. In fact, that the Queen's gone. Therefore, the Governor General, the Queen's representative, cannot sign a writ for an election.
1: Wow, this is...
0: So all since 1973 are not worth the paper they're written on.
1: Mate, this is, to quote my good radio friend Tony Martin, this is dizzy stuff. So we've got, the Prime Minister may not even be the Prime Minister. Wow, I hope he's listening.
0: No, well, there's no such thing as a Prime Minister in our Constitution. You will not find it. It is not there.
1: Crikey. I feel like, we're just skating over something here that could be groundbreaking. Jeff, good to talk to you, my friend.
0: Scary.
1: Scary indeed, especially if you're elbow. Jeff, have a good weekend, mate. Thank you so much. Some good stuff there. Cheers, buddy. Wow. 131-873. It's maybe Mabo, and it may be the vibe. But it's not the Constitution.
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1: Okay, let me get to a couple more texts. Section 48, Patrick, says that the Constitution commences with the words, until the Parliament otherwise provides. The Parliament long ago otherwise provided regarding Commonwealth politicians' remuneration. I'm afraid your caller was talking nonsense. Well, I liked it. I thought it was good, especially the bit where he said the Prime Minister isn't the Prime Minister. Cheers, Patrick. Peter said, Phil's on the air. It's time to party hard. Well, my idea of partying hard is getting a chair somewhere at 9 o'clock and then, you know, like, hopefully it's at home. Jerry, how are you? According to the Bureau of Meteorology, Phil, in the Shire, it's currently 8.7 degrees, but it feels like 7.3. And while I feel special, I prefer to feel warmer. Well, I feel special that you feel special because you know what the feels like feels like. I was on hold once for over an hour and I woke up 45 minutes after the time I checked. And so I presume I fell asleep. I wonder how many times Qantas hears somebody asleep on the other end of the line. That was Maggie who said that. I think it was Maggie, wasn't it? Because Maggie sent me another one as well, which I'll get to in a sec. Hey, Phil, says Rob, last week the Federal Housing Minister, Claire O'Neill, quoted, the main driver of what happens in the housing market is interest rates. Under the Albanese government, interest rates have only gone down 3 times in 4 years. Labor policies increase the cost to employers who put the prices up, and government spending continues to contribute to inflation, which determines interest rates. Well, thank you very much for that. Prue McSween, my radio girlfriend. Hello. If horror movies reflect the current times, Phil, the ones playing here at the moment would be called Down Under Doomed, The Shaggy PM Story, Planet of the Destroyer, or Psycho Pollies. Bless you, Prue McSween. Mick says, Phil, no mention of Bonnie Tyler. And I just realised, because I had two news stories for the top of the hour when I did the wrap-up, and I missed these two. One of them was Bonnie Tyler's died at the age of 75. She was put into a medically induced coma after undergoing emergency intestinal surgery. She was a good singer who was once described by Molly Meldrum as sounding like a female Rod Stewart, I remember, from Countdown. The other story, just very quickly, I wanted to mention is the British right-wing populist leader Nigel Farage has pretty much spectacularly backfired with his announcement, with his gamble that he would step down. So now he's going to put himself up for an election as a member for Clacton-upon-Sea. The only other person he's running against, and this really tickled me, the only other person he's running against is Count Binface, a comedian who has a bin on his head and has 200,000 followers on X, the platform. I love it. Sometimes British politics just makes me smile. Sean's in Tasmania. Whereabouts in Tassie are you? Sean, morning.
2: Launceston, yeah. It's cold here this morning. You never said Tassie on the weather earlier.
1: Well, I didn't know we were going down to Tassie. So are you listening on the app?
2: Yeah, I'm listening on the app. I listen on the app regularly.
1: Right, whereabouts are you?
2: Invermay, Launceston.
1: Launceston.
2: I had to go to work in that freezing cold on a motorbike. I had to ride half an hour away and stand in a cold street all day stopping traffic.
1: Crikey, what kind of bike are you riding?
2: It's only a 250 sports bike, but it goes all right.
1: Yeah, that's it. So currently in Launceston, it's 7 degrees and it feels like 7 degrees.
2: Yeah, well, it's cold, but it's not real cold. When it gets below zero, it's a bit cold. Once it starts going under the zero.
1: Well, that's it. It's any man's, you know, land. What are you learning on the guitar?
2: I'm learning how to play it, actually. But what I'm finding is the hardest thing to learn how to play it is actually getting your fingers to do what you want them to do and hold these chords right.
1: Yeah. Yeah, that's right. I was going to make some really horrendous comment there along the lines of Kylie Minogue and the Prime Minister. I'm glad I didn't. Can you, what are you playing? What kind of guitar you got there? Can you play a bit to us?
2: Oh, not really at the moment. It's a Fender guitar. It's an electric guitar. I don't think you'll be able to hear it on the phone.
1: Well, you put the phone down, pop over there, plug it in.
2: All right, I'll stick it on. I'll just play a quick little bit of something.
1: Okay, play Smoke on the Water.
2: No, I can't play Smoke on the Water.
1: Oh, crikey, okay, that's all right. Okay, it's not, well, obviously it's not going to be too loud. Your neighbours aren't going to get upset, are they?
2: No.
1: All right, okay. What's this piece that you're going to play called Sean, or is it your own composition?
2: Just bits of things.
1: Bits of things. I like that. It's a good name for a song. This is Bits of Things. What key is this going to be in?
2: What key? Well, I don't really know. It's
1: doesn't know.
2: The two top strings.
1: Yeah, the two top keys. That sounds like a G and a B to me. All right, let's have a little bit of Bits and Things all the way live from Launceston in Tasmania. Ladies and gentlemen, put your hands together for Sean.
2: I'm terrible. I'm just a learner, but oh well.
1: Doesn't matter. Sean, that was brilliant. That, you know what that was?
2: What?
1: Nirvana.
2: Nirvana?
1: That's what it sounded like to me.
2: It sounded like something.
1: Bits and Bits by Nirvana, the unpublished track. Sean, keep at it, mate. Good on you.
2: Thank you. You have a good night.
1: You too, my friend. Let's have a listen to John from Moorabbin's latest poetry attempt. How are you, mate? How's it all going with the poetry?
3: Yeah, good. I went to Cayenne today.
1: Yeah.
3: And I got quite a good warm welcome and applaud from people.
1: Good one. Have you got one for me this morning? Is this a quick one for me?
3: I have.
1: Okay, fantastic. Yes, what's this one called?
3: It's called The Cruel Sea, A Paradise to Me.
1: Brilliant. I love it. It's both poignant but also somehow expressive.
3: Yeah, well, it's very expressive. You'll wait till you hear it.
1: Well, I can't wait. Are you ready?
3: An ocean shore, a paradise where parents and children play. And fishers spend the night fishing till the break of day. The waning tide slips slowly away from the shore. And the ink-black sky engulfs the blue, which is seen no more. The hot summer wind has blown away the clouds, and the beach now deserted of a thronging crowds. In the heat of summer night, the sand is dotted with fleshly forms. Then in the morning, the beach is battered by violent storms.
1: It is the cruel sea, mate. I think you've captured the swell, the erosion of the sand, and also...
3: It's two more verses.
1: Oh, okay, sorry.
3: Do you want to hear them?
1: Oh, yeah.
3: The rich from their window view the scene played out below. Biggest run for cover as the storm gathers and strength and waves billow. From a soft rhythmic ripple to a rushing, roaring tide. In a matter of minutes, if you were in it, you would have died.
1: Oh, that's...
3: The cruel, cruel sea feels no compassion and has no mercy. But by her smite, sinking ships, she shows off her supremacy. A rogue shark lurks beneath the surface, seeking out its prey. God help those who are found by him swimming in the bay.
1: I don't know what I'm speechless.
3: Are you?
1: If I was a lighthouse, I would shine especially on you, my friend.
3: Oh, thank you.
1: You're most welcome. Yeah. Thank you so much for blessing us with your poetry over the last couple of weeks. You know I'm here. Yeah. If you need to ring me or if you want to ring me, I would be honored to hear more of your poetry, my good friend.
3: Okay, no worries.
1: Good on you, John. Hey, Reg just texted me. Hello, Reg. Haven't heard from you for a while. How are you? 131-873 is the phone number. David's there. Tony's there. Russell, Joanne, Justin, Tiffy. See you there, Tiffy. Got your email today. We've got Nathan. We've got Len. I want to get to you all before the sun comes up, which is about a long time. So hopefully you won't be on hold that long because I want to get to everybody next.
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1: My radio girlfriend Prue McSween makes me laugh. She wants a poem about a spree next time. Claire liked the poem too, by the way. What else have we got here before I go back to the phones? You could have got Sean next time in the studio to play the guitar too. I'm in Hurstville. Hey, Gary, how are you, mate? I'm in Hurstville Private Hospital for the 23rd time in 3¾ years after complications from prostate cancer surgery. But I'm going okay at the moment, listening in through the app. Well, Gary, mate, thanks so much for calling through in Sutherland, and I hope you're okay after what you've been through. I hope that you've turned a corner on this one, mate. But listen, thoughts are with you, Gary. Thanks so much, mate. Maureen says, I've got a temperature for you, Phil, 2.6 in Ballan, Victoria, but it feels like 0.7. You know how much I love the feels like. I live for that stuff. Also, a couple of texts, one from Jen as well, about Jim. Our caller who was telling us that he's on medication. I've enjoyed talking to Jim too, by the way. Jeff from Langley, thank you for your text as well. And Adam says, do you remember Vesna Phil used to call in? Haven't heard from her for a while. You're right. You're right. Vesna, hope you're okay. Tiffy, how are you going after the outage? I got your email too, by the way.
17: Well, you know, I tell you what, Philly, I just don't know what's going to happen, because with Telstra, I'm going to have to go in and demand compensation, because the problem is, if anything had happened to me, I'm not talking about 000, sweetie, but if anything had happened to me, no one would have known I was in trouble.
1: Yeah.
17: And the reason my voice is really screwed is because I was literally screaming out in my bedroom just on my own, what the hell is going to happen if something happens to me and no one knows that I'm even alive? Because I can't even call anyone, can't talk to anyone, can't do anything.
1: Is there a...
17: And, like,
1: Can I say, because the issue is that you're blind, that when the Telstra outage went off, you've got an app that you call up, and that's somebody that can help you find things, because you hold...
17: In my eyes.
1: Yeah. So you hold up the phone, and then they can, you hold the phone around the room, and they tell you where the keys are and things like that, which is brilliant too, by the way. Is there an app?
17: But that didn't work.
1: But it didn't work because of the Telstra outage. Is there an app that you can just use voice only for if something happens and you need to use... Well, I guess it doesn't help if the phone's off anyway, does it?
17: Well, I don't know if it's what sort of app you mean, but even if there was, nothing would work if there's no data.
1: I don't know. Legally, I don't know the answer to can you try and get some compensation for this outage, but, you know, you are among lots of other people. Yours is one of the more extreme cases.
17: I know.
1: And, of course, people, you know, like...
17: Well, but it is extreme in the sense that if anything happened to me, I can't just walk out of my gate and say, hey, you know, can someone help me? Because I don't know who's around. I don't know, you know, and like, I've got to be careful because there are some neighbours I wouldn't even cross. One of them was actually violent 2 years ago.
1: I'm sorry to hear
17: that. So I've got to be careful.
1: Of course.
17: Thank you, sweetie.
1: Well, all I can say is...
17: There is some good news.
1: Yeah, okay.
17: Just before you go on about that, there is some maybe good news about the hot water heater situation.
1: Oh, good. Good.
17: I might be getting that price of that what do you call it? That
1: GST.
17: No, they'll always be GST, sweetie. But I might be getting that. Why did I forget that word yesterday?
1: Yeah, that was what you were telling me about. Something. Yeah, they put an extra fee on top, didn't they?
17: Yeah, I might be getting that on-site inspection at price removed, maybe. Like, because, as I said to them, I'm running out of food, I'm running out of medication, the hot water that's coming out of this hot water heater is virtually non-existent while I'm in the shower.
1: Yeah.
17: It's only good for washing your hands, maybe washing dishes or whatever, but hardly anything, you know, for the shower. I'm sick of it, Philly. I've had enough.
1: Yeah, I know, I know. And I feel, no, it's right. I feel your frustration. A lot of people said to me yesterday after they heard you, can you contact your local MP?
17: I have tried that with other issues, but they never respond. They don't care.
1: Yeah. I know this is no consolation to you at all, but you're also part of a lot of people that were really angry about that outage yesterday. I mean, again, that's no consolation, and I'm not trying to, you know, to...
17: But this is the thing, Philly. This is the thing. My phone is a damn radio.
1: Yeah.
17: Like, you know, I can't use a digital radio because everything's on the screen.
1: Yeah.
17: Apps have, you know, I use what's called VoiceOver, which is a screen reader on the iPhone, like on all Apple devices. So I have to, like, I didn't even know it was an outage until 4 minutes past nine when I came out of the shower and I managed to turn 3RW on. And that was when the traffic report said that there was, a Telstra outage and V-Line was down. And I'm thinking, that's why I can't get anything.
1: I
17: took the SIM cards out. I turned.
1: Well, you did the same thing I did.
17: I did everything.
1: Same thing I did. And I was even saying to Hudson with an H, he was going, what's wrong with your phone? And he goes, oh, and then I asked other people and they didn't know and I thought it was my phone. I'm going to be here next week, Tiffy. Let's explore some more options next week, okay?
17: All right, sweetie. Love you. God bless.
1: Love you too. Have a good weekend, Tiffy. Good luck.
17: Oh, bless you, darling.
1: Bless you. And not long to that hot water system now, so that's going to be fantastic. And also, let's get to Len quickly before I get to the news update, listening also in Melbourne through 3AW. Do you have more on the Constitution, or is this Mabo or just the vibe?
12: All right.
1: How are you, Len?
12: Oh, good, thank you, Phil. Now, the guy that rang up about the Constitution.
1: Yeah.
12: What exactly did he say? Is it that they didn't really go through the process?
1: So in 1900, they had a draft. They had the one that was, you know, was put into action. But in 1988, they had a draft. But it was only a draft. And so they were using, at the moment, they're using elements of that draft as... as an official constitution under some sections like 138 of the Evidence Act and section 40.5 to answer that question.
12: But is this action within the law?
1: Well, I think that what he's saying, it isn't, because it's still part of a draft and the 1988...
12: Right. So it's not actually been implemented, this 88.
1: Well, I think that's what he's saying. It is being implemented when it shouldn't be implemented, because that's just a draft of the Constitution. Does that make sense?
12: That's right. No, we're still under the 1900 one.
1: Okay. So when he says...
12: So the Prime Minister isn't really the Prime Minister.
1: Well, according to his assumption of his interpretation of the draft of the Constitution.
12: Well, we're talking about legalities, aren't we?
1: I would presume so. And I would presume, between you and me, I reckon that maybe he is the Prime Minister, and that maybe he just misread the draft. You know, but hey, if he goes to a press conference and puts his hand up and says, I've got a question, I'd like to hear Albo's answer.
12: A slip of the pen.
1: That slip of the pen. A Freudian slip.
12: Phil, let me say one thing. It was good to hear Sean playing the guitar.
1: It was a beautiful piece of music, wasn't it? Do you like the suite, incidentally?
12: Don't mind.
1: Okay.
12: Yeah. I like a lot of music.
1: We're going to hear the history.
12: I'm pretty old, Phil.
1: Well, same as me. Well, then you'd remember Fox on the Run.
12: That brings back very bad memories.
1: Okay, well, it's a shame we're talking about that one. And what about Ballroom Blitz?
12: No, it's amazing. As soon as I heard you say that, Fox on the Run, actually... I had a breakup with my girlfriend, and this is going back very, very early 70s. I think that song came out of about 74.
1: Yeah, that's right. Well, yeah, I'm going to have to play
12: it. I broke up the same week that song, she left me. And I was absolutely heartbroken. It could have been worse.
1: I've
12: been married to another nice young lady for 46 years now.
1: That's brilliant. Len, I better get to the news, but let me say this. It could have been worse. You could have said I got bitten by a fox and lost my leg in 1974. So at least you don't have that to worry about, mate. You have a good weekend, Len, all right?
12: You too, mate.
1: Good on you, buddy. Let's get the news update and then back with more of it.
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19: Haywood tackle just got it out. Big chance here. Ainsworth off a couple of steps. He answers back for the Blues.
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5: Hello, I'm Jamil Wills. Labor's being accused of dropping the ball over the Telstra outage as the company reveals more than 600 triple zero calls failed. Federal politics editor Michael Packey.
6: The Albanese government has criticised the opposition's communications spokesperson, Sarah Henderson, after she test-dialed triple zero during the Telstra outage. Labor Minister Tim Ayres argues Senator Henderson was reckless given the fragility of the network at the time of the crisis.
24: Can I just say to Australians, don't do what she did?
6: But Liberal leader Angus Taylor says Senator Henderson made the right call in her capacity as the shadow minister.
25: The reason she has to do this is because of the failure of Labor. 7 hours, not a word.
6: Mr. Taylor argues the latest outage shows the government has failed to take the necessary steps to address the issue since last year's triple zero failure involving Optus.
5: Indian Prime Minister Narendra Modi has been given a roaring reception at a cultural event in Melbourne. Mr. Modi and Anthony Albanese have addressed around 35,000 members of the Indian community at Marvel Stadium. The crowd repeatedly chanted the Indian PM's name. Mr. Albanese says the positive vibe reflects the relationship between the two countries.
26: The energy that we feel in here tonight defines the Australia-India partnership. It is an enthusiasm and a dynamism that drives the positivity and promise of our two nations.
5: One Nation leader Pauline Hanson has recorded a podcast with British far-right figure Tommy Robinson. It's been made 2 weeks after his interview with Carl Stefanovic, who was sacked by the Nine Network. Tommy Robinson has described Pauline Hanson as fearless and relentless. A 20-year-old man from northern New South Wales has been charged with advocating terrorism online. Police say violent extremist material has been found on his mobile phone. They say he also had weapons and ammunition. About one in five drivers say fuel is causing them budget stress. Data from comparison site Finder shows the reduction of the fuel excise discount has also led to more panic buying. A flight instructor in Argentina has jumped from an aircraft mid-flight, leaving his student pilot to land the plane on her own. The 42-year-old pilot's body has been found. The student landed the plane safely. And Welsh pop singer Bonnie Tyler has died at 75. She was best known for 1980s ballads such as Total Eclipse of the Heart and Holding Out for a Hero. Her family says she's died in hospital in Portugal.
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5: Fremantle has beaten the Swans 111-73 in their AFL clash in Perth. The Dockers are now two games clear on top of the ladder. Brisbane Broncos beat the Sharks 22-16 in the NRLW. Broncos fullback Tamika Upton made history, becoming the first NRLW player to score 50 career tries. Victorious Blues players have arrived home in Sydney after their Origin win over the Maroons in Brisbane. Man of the series, Nathan Cleary, says it's a highlight of his career.
27: Oh, it's right at the top, being able to represent your state. It's something I've always wanted to do as a kid, and to do it, you know, on the biggest stage and get a win like that, it's unbelievable.
5: And Gout is out of the World Athletics Under-20s Championships after tearing his hamstring.
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5: Around the country, Canberra partly cloudy with morning frost and fog and a top of 13. Melbourne mostly sunny, 16. Sydney showers with a top of 17. Showers forecast for Brisbane with a top of 21. Perth, the high chance of showers and a top of 19. Adelaide, possible showers, 17. Hobart, fine and mostly sunny with a top of 13. Darwin, mostly sunny, 33.

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1: Yep, that's it.
0: Now, then Vision Australia, 3RPH, took over 1179.
1: Right.
0: But they've vacated that so they can just become digital only.
1: Yeah, yeah, that's right. There's a lot of movement on that digital band.
0: Yeah, so my question is, what are the chances like stations like 3MP moving up to 1179, because 1377 is a rubbishy band, all you get is crackles.
1: I don't know. Or, I don't know. I don't know how much it costs. That might be the issue.
0: Yeah. Or what are the chances of a third talkback station, 3AW, the ABC, and a third station? 3AW,
1: the opposite opinion to the, you know, the current one. You have the 3AW left-wing version or the 3AW right-wing version. I think you're onto something, David. I better go, mate. Good to talk to you, buddy.
0: Catch you later.
1: Thanks,
0: bye.
1: Mate. A lot of people on the line. I want to get to you. Please hang in there. 131873.
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10: Okay, lots of people on the phone, and other people can come too. So people living in Perth, you probably won't talk as long as we normally do. So, morning, Tony. How are you, mate? You wanted to mention. You want to mention the tax changes. How are you, mate?
11: Well, I think the what I've got to say is that the federal government, Mr. Albanese government, really, he knows how to play the game. As much as I don't like the government itself, I don't like either party. I'll declare that. I've declared on the radio stations all the time, you know. The issue is that he's sort of like setting up that he's going to try to win the next election, or he's going to probably resign and trying to get Labor re-elected again.

0: Aussie Frank, because he might even just be able to put you on hold, and that won't cost you anything, and then you'll still be able to hear what's going on.
1: I really appreciate it. Do you want me to ring back, or can you...
0: Hang on. I'll put you back to Aussie Frank. Beautiful. It's been a pleasure having you part of our family.
1: Thank you.
0: No, you're most welcome, Joanne. Thank you so much. I've got to get to Mark Holden, our peeping Tom, after this.
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0: Dickie said you can also, apart from downloading the 2GB app, you can probably listen to us on the internet too, by the way, if you've got the internet. That's one way we can do that too. We're very busy this morning on a Friday because Friday morning we have our regular segments, one of which is called Peeping Tom. This is where we get hold of some well-known celebrities and we find out a story about their life. It's always very interesting. Peeping Tom, because it works on a voyeuristic angle. That's how we got to that. And very pleased to have had a chat yesterday with Mark Holden to talk to him about his career.
12: Oh, good, Phil. I'm great. Thanks for calling.
0: No, you're most welcome. What an interesting career you've had. I don't know how many people are aware of all of the twists and turns of your career and the trajectories. Were you much of a hustler, or did a lot of it come through circumstance?
12: I was definitely a hustler. There's no doubt about that. In the early 70s, I found myself changing managers once a year.
0: Right.
12: I always thought I knew more than my managers, which I didn't.
0: Yeah.
12: But I was in a hurry, and I had really good managers, to be perfectly honest. But I was impatient, and I was always looking for the next opportunity. And the incredible thing is that in Australia, and from 1972, really, when I started, all the way through the 70s, there was just so much opportunity. It was everywhere.
0: Did you savor things in the moment, or were you just constantly waiting to

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5: In breaking news, Iran has attacked US bases and strategic centres in Bahrain, Kuwait and Qatar after the US bombed Iranian cities. More details about that coming up. Getting back to our guest this week on Peeping Tom, it's Mark Holden. He's got a new single called Every Little Thing from his latest album.

0: was saying to Mark with his latest album, after everything that he's been through in his career, does that add a lot more depth to the songs on the latest album?
1: Yes, when I wrote Lady Soul back in 1984 for The Temptations, that was a real depth that I did. I was only 30 years old and I didn't know I had that depth. And I found a depth into me, in me by connecting with my spirit and you know, listening to my inner heartbeat. And now as an old man, I'm still connected to that. But, yeah, but the subject matter's changed. I'm still writing about love. When I was a pop idol, I was writing about looking for love.
0: Yeah.
1: And now I'm writing songs for my family and for the people in my family that I love.
0: I was reading about how there have been something like 50 cover versions of your songs, from a width of jazz performers like Branford Marsalis through
1: yes.
0: to Sex Pistols and people like that.
1: Everything's crazy when you think about it. It's hard to believe, really, but Branford Marsalis was beautiful. He made a record called Buckshot Lafont, and I worked with him on that. And
0: that's a great
1: that
0: album.
1: That was at a time when my father had just died, and my mother came and visited me in America, and he was so lovely to her. He you know, when she came to the studio with me, and he was just a really respectful, beautiful man. And, no, that was great. He was the Tonight Show band leader at that time.
0: Yeah.
1: And, yeah, that was a really, really good time. And who was the other one you were talking about? Yeah. Steve Jones from the Sex Pistols. I went to a writing session, on Wonderland Avenue in Los Angeles, in Hollywood Hills, in Laurel Canyon. And to a songwriting session and the guy that was, that I was writing with, guy's name's Michael DeBars. And, he said, oh, I've got a mate coming over. And the guy turns up on a Triumph motorbike and he's got a Les Paul guitar strapped to his back. It's Steve Jones from the Sex Pistols. And so the Carnation Kid sat down with Michael DeBars and Steve Jones from the Sex Pistols, and we wrote a great song together that he recorded on some band he was in at the time. I can't even remember their names now, but he was really, he was actually Steve Jones. I was really impressed with, and we wrote a really good song, and his guitar play. I had a little pig nose amp, and he played through my pig nose amp.
0: When you do talent shows and you want to offer some advice to the kids when they're coming through, would you say you've got to adapt or you've got to survive?
1: I'd say a couple of things. One sort of flippant but true, and the other really true. The flippant one is, if you're going to spend your life as a musician, marry well. Marry somebody who has a job.
0: Yeah.
1: And secondly, my real advice is that I don't know how musicians are going to make money in the future, because everything's so bizarre and weird now, and copyright doesn't exist anymore, and we don't really get paid for our music anymore. I don't know how young musicians and performers are going to make money in the future. Mm. But I believe that if you do something that you love, and you do it well enough for long enough, somehow or other, money will find you.
0: When you look at your career, because you won a Logie Award, for goodness sake, I mean, everything that you've done, do you define yourself as an actor, TV personality?
1: Anyone that saw me on The Young Doctors would not define me as an actor.
0: A barrister for you, what is...
1: Barrister, no, I'm happy to be defined as a barrister. Yeah. I did 13 years at the bar, and I went to the bar at 55, and it was a sliding doors moment, but it was a fantastic experience. I lasted 13 years, and that was enough. I started to get short tempered with the judges at the end, and I realized that my time was up, because you can't talk to judges. You know, you have to. You're not helping your client if you're snarky with the judge.
0: Well, maybe you should also just add a few of your song titles sometimes in the address. Listen, you're never going to fall in love again. Okay, so the latest album's called Now and Then and Shirley MacLaine. How did Shirley MacLaine add herself to this?
1: We had a writing burst. Had great success with songs over the years with absolutely everybody. And you know, as you said, Belinda Carlisle and The Hoff and The Temptations and Vanessa Amorosi's had numerous hits. But I've had a haven't written so much in the last few years when I've been, you know, a barrister, I've been working and, you know, my mind has been elsewhere. But in the last year since I retired, I went to my daughter's wedding in America last May and she got married in Los Angeles and I went through Hawaii and, I love to go through Hawaii. Hawaii is where you used to have to go when you were, you know, if you went to America in the past, you had to go through Hawaii because you couldn't get a direct flight. And I just fell in love with Hawaii. So I love going through Hawaii. And when I got to Hawaii, I wanted to have a smoke and there's nowhere to smoke in Waikiki. You're not allowed to smoke on the beach. You can't smoke in the hotel. You can't smoke in your hotel room. You can't smoke on the street. So I asked the people, where can I go and have a smoke? And then they told me, I said, where do the people who work here have a smoke? And they have a little area behind one of the kitchens where they have a little urn and they all stand out there and they smoke their cigarettes. And I'm standing there smoking with this guy and the guy says to me that he used to be Shirley MacLaine's tour manager. Oh. He would pick her up from the Hawaii airport, take her to the hotel, then take her to the speaking engagement, then take her back to the hotel, then take her back to the plane. And he did this for a number of years. And he said, Shirley MacLaine told me that the reason that I suffer the blues is because I'm a descendant of Genghis Khan and I'm still paying the old man's dues. And as he said that, a song appeared in my head. I had the wisdom to sing it into my phone. And when I got to Los Angeles, for this happy occasion of my daughter's wedding, I went around to visit some of my old musician friends from Los Angeles, and they're all in their 70s now, and they're all pretty miserable. You know, they've got heart problems.
0: Yeah, of course.
1: One friend of mine in particular, you know, he used to have a fantastic studio. He shut his studio down and everything. But anyway, I was with him, and I said, "Come on, man, let's write a song together." And I played him the Shirley MacLaine idea, and that was one of the first songs for this album, and it's turned out to be a fantastic song. I love it, and it's that story that basically that guy told me at the Royal Hawaiian Hotel.
0: Wow, that's a real what a spiritual moment. But you know, again,
1: it was wonderful. Yeah, yeah.
0: What an interesting career, and now here you are in your Leonard Cohen period of your life.
1: I wish. Thank you. Although I did see Leonard Cohen at this same stage of life, and he was incredible at that point in his life.
0: Are you going to tour this album at all?
1: I'm not really a touring person. I'd love to do some gigs because the guy that I've been writing these songs with, my buddy Andy, the piano player, is such an incredible piano player, and that I actually do enjoy. I do enjoy, you know, performing with. We've performed at a couple of little clubs just with him and the piano and me, and I like that. And so if there were events that one of the songs that is a tribute to Matilda B, who was the young person who was so tragically shot in Bondi.
0: Mm, yeah.
1: And that's one of the songs that we've cut as a tribute to her. And I'm hoping that we will find opportunities to just play that song and the other songs. But I'm not really a touring person, really.
0: You should just do something like one of these speakeasy jazz places too.
1: Well, no, I am going to do that. I'm going to do an album in Melbourne at a place called George's Lane, which is in the George Hotel down there. Yeah. So I'm going to do one special event. It's nearby. It's a great venue. You know?
0: Mark, what an absolute pleasure. Thank you so much for sharing that with us.
1: Thanks, Phil.
0: Great stories. What an interesting Australian. Our peeping Tom this week, the singer Mark Holden's got a new album out now too.
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12: Hey, thanks for the lovely feedback on that chat with Mark Holden as well. I really appreciate that. It makes it a pleasure to be able to talk to people as well, especially if people enjoy the chat, which is from Peter on the Gold Coast. He said it was a really interesting life story. He is a very interesting man, isn't he? And he has had such a rich life too. And also, the Mark Holden interview was absolutely engrossing. Thank you so much. I appreciate your feedback. By the way, let's get back to the phones after this. 131-873.
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13: Hello, I'm Jamil Wills. Labor's being accused of dropping the ball over the Telstra outage as the company reveals more than 600 000 calls failed. Federal Politics Editor Michael Packie.
14: The Albanese government has criticised the opposition's communications spokesperson, Sarah Henderson, after she test-dialed 000 during the Telstra outage. Labor Minister Tim Ayres argues Senator Henderson was reckless given the fragility of the network at the time of the crisis.
15: Can I just say to Australians, don't do what she did?
14: But Liberal leader Angus Taylor says Senator Henderson made the right call in her capacity as the shadow minister.
16: The reason she has to do this is because of the failure of Labor. 7 hours, not a word.
14: Mr. Taylor argues the latest outage shows the government has failed to take the necessary steps to address the issue since last year's 000 failure involving Optus.
13: Indian Prime Minister Narendra Modi has been given a roaring reception at a cultural event in Melbourne. Mr. Modi and Anthony Albanese have addressed around 35,000 members of the Indian community at Marvel Stadium. The crowd repeatedly chanted the Indian PM's name. Mr. Albanese says the positive vibe reflects the relationship between the two countries.
17: The energy that we feel in here tonight defines the Australia-India partnership. It is an enthusiasm and a dynamism that drives the positivity and promise of our two nations.
13: One Nation leader Pauline Hanson has recorded a podcast with British far-right figure Tommy Robinson. It's been made 2 weeks after his interview with Carl Stefanovic, who was sacked by the Nine Network. Tommy Robinson has described Pauline Hanson as fearless and relentless. A 20-year-old man from northern New South Wales has been charged with advocating terrorism online. Police say violent extremist material has been found on his mobile phone. They say he also had weapons and ammunition. About one in five drivers say fuel is causing them budget stress. Data from comparison site Finder shows the reduction of the fuel excise discount has also led to more panic buying. A flight instructor in Argentina has jumped from an aircraft mid-flight, leaving his student pilot to land the plane on her own. The 42-year-old pilot's body has been found. The student landed the plane safely. And Welsh pop singer Bonnie Tyler has died at 75. She was best known for 1980s ballads such as Total Eclipse of the Heart and Holding Out for a Hero. Her family says she's died in hospital in Portugal.
11: With the 6PR app, you have the power of 6PR in the palm of your hand. So add it to your phone now. Perth's 6PR.
13: Fremantle has beaten the Swans 111-73 in their AFL clash in Perth. The Dockers are now two games clear on top of the ladder. Brisbane Broncos beat the Sharks 22-16 in the NRLW. Broncos fullback Tamika Upton made history, becoming the first NRLW player to score 50 career tries. Victorious Blues players have arrived home in Sydney after their Origin win over the Maroons in Brisbane. Man of the series, Nathan Cleary, says it's a highlight of his career.
18: Oh, it's right at the top, being able to represent your state. It's something I've always wanted to do as a kid, and to do it, you know, on the biggest stage and get a win like that, it's unbelievable.
13: And Gout Gout is out of the World Athletics Under-20s Championships after tearing his hamstring.
11: With the 6PR app, you have the power of 6PR in the palm of your hand. So add it to your phone now. Perth 6PR.
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13: Around the country, Canberra partly cloudy with morning frost and fog and a top of 13. Melbourne mostly sunny, 16. Sydney showers with a top of 17. Showers forecast for Brisbane with a top of 21. Perth, the high chance of showers and a top of 19. Adelaide, possible showers, 17. Hobart, fine and mostly sunny with a top of 13. Darwin, mostly sunny, 33.

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1: I'm Mental Health Monsters on Instagram, and then tickets are also available, and there's more information through Seed Talks, who are the company running it, who kind of host the talks. I'll be sharing some stuff, they'll be sharing stuff, and then Eventbrite is a great place for tickets. I'll be up nice and early here in Liverpool to make sure it's there at 5 p.m. In Australia. It'd be really exciting to speak to everybody.
0: Of course. Okay, scariest movie for you. For me, it would be The Exorcist. You can never go past that. Terrified me. What about for you?
1: Do you know what? So I love The Exorcist. Exorcist is one of my probably favorite horror movies, but doesn't scare me particularly. I know, like, I love all, like, Hellraiser and stuff. But one that really scared me, the ones that get to me, are ones like Paranormal Activity.
0: Because
1: they're so subtle, and in my head it could happen. So they're the ones that get me. It's ghost stuff that really kind of freaks me out, although the ending of Men got to me a bit.
0: Oh, that was a really interesting film, yeah. It's been an absolute pleasure talking to you, Katie. Thanks so much for your time.
1: Oh, thank you so much. It's been great chatting to you.
0: So there you go. That was Katie Evans for our Paranormal Friday segment, talking about what an interesting and different perspective that gave us on horror movies. Another Paranormal Friday for you next week. Back with your texts after this and your calls, and we'll get to some music.
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0: Newspapers coming up, front headlines, Mary on the text, and just following the reception given to the Indian Prime Minister. I wish our PM had shown the same amount of charm and respect to the PM of Japan on her recent visit. She deserves so much attention, but sadly was treated shabbily by our Prime Minister. Also, another one came in from somebody else saying Pauline Hanson, don't have a name on this, got banned from Parliament for wearing a burqa, so I guess the only thing she actually managed was to ban herself. Kevin said, Phil, The Sweet were one of my first favourite bands. Andy, by the way, is the lead guitarist, not the singer. Saw them in Thoreau 2 years ago. Great gig. Looking forward to the final Blitz gig later this year. Well, I'll give you the dates in just a moment, and you'll probably enjoy this then, Kevin, because I'm about to do the chat with Andy and then play the song, which is our Behind the Song song this morning. Fox on the Run by The Sweet. I wanted to know from Andy, though, why is this the final Blitz?
11: I think when your health is not everything it should be, and I made a decision a couple of years ago that I don't want to get in a bus and travel for 3 weeks around Europe or 4 weeks around Europe and fly here and there, because that will just do me in. So we've got it down to a fine art now. We go away for 2 or 3 days, play a couple of concerts, and then we come home. Sometimes we have we stay out there and have a couple of days off, if you know what I mean. But yeah. the fact of touring, but you, when you come to Australia, you have to you can't just come for a weekend, you know.
0: I guess with your set list, there's a lot to play.
11: I would probably say the beginning and the end of the set kind of writes itself. It's that half an hour in the middle that we toy with sometimes. We have Peppermint Twist will have to come towards the end of the set as well on this tour.
0: One of my favourite Sweet songs is Love Is Like Oxygen. I mean, a terrific song.
11: That is almost the kickoff to the hits at the end, if you know what I mean. We try and play everything from 70, 71 all the way through to 2026. So there'll be a smattering of something for everybody, you know.
0: It seemed to me, looking back at the band's history, you were traced back the origins to the British soul band, Wainwright's Gentlemen, and then they were trying to lump you in with the Monkees and even the Archies, and you sort of went off in a different direction. Did it take a while for the band to actually get its sound?
11: Not really. I mean, from day one, when I walked into the rehearsal room, we knew we had something. I just think that we were now entering our 20s. I think Brian, the singer, was 24 when I joined. We're all thinking, are we ever going to get a break? And the break came when Phil Wainman put us together with the songwriters Shin and Chapman. There's no denying that they had not had any success, neither had we, and neither had Phil as a producer. So we're all starting from the same set of blocks here. Within a couple of years, Shin and Chapman had outgrown just having one band. They had a few bands in tow now. We didn't want to be part of that. We wanted something that was a bit more personal. And Phil Wainman was also starting to branch out. He'd opened a recording studio and had a pile of other acts coming looking after him. And we're now at a point in our life where we realize we need to take control of something. And it was the record company who started it by saying that there was a song called Fox on the Run on the Desolation Boulevard album, but they didn't think it had been recorded in a commercial way. And that just set us off. We went into a studio that was owned by Ian Gillan. We went in there over a weekend, a bit of hush-hush, and recorded Fox on the Run. And when the record company heard it, they immediately wanted to put it out. So within a month, you know, 6 weeks, and I think Gin and Chapman were a bit surprised because they thought, well, we haven't recorded anything, have we? They're phoning and then getting on planes to come back. And when they heard it, they didn't really have a lot to say. So off we went. There aren't that many bands who've had a kind of changeable career. We started off as this cheesy pop band that went into what people thought was glam rock. And then we've ended up as a pure rock band with a little bit of prog overtones.
0: I'm going to play Fox on the Run. I like how you were also using a little bit of a pulse-type synthesizer sound, which would have been way ahead of its time, because nobody was really using that into the 80s.
11: In fact, I got some very, very simple synthesizers, you know, with like flick rocker switches, which had like six different sounds on it to start with. And I used those on a couple of B-sides and on the Sweet Fanny Adams album. But by the time we were recording the Desolation Boulevard, I grabbed some ARPs. I could not work the ARP 2600, the one that Pete Townsend managed to get Barbara O'Reilly out of.
0: Oh, yeah, of course, yeah.
11: So I was using the Odyssey, which was a little bit more simplistic, you know. It had names above the sine waves and rock and faders rather than rocker switches. So and I was fiddling around. I thought it needs an intro. you know, rather than just going straight into the da-da-da-da, I thought it needed a build-up. They all went to the pub, and I just sat there with the synthesizer. Now, I knew I could get a pulse, you know, da-da-da-da-da-da-da. But I was trying to work a way of, and all of a sudden, I hit the right fader. And as I faded it up, this came, and I went, right, get the tape going now. And we had to switch back in the tape. And I said, start recording now. And when it didn't quite work, make a mark on the tape so I see it as it goes through to start the synthesizer. This is what's known as wild syncing. And then we recorded it, and this one time it just sunk. It was directly in time with the track, and it went up perfectly. And, you know, it probably took about three or four goes, but, you know, we got there in the end.
0: So did you have a China graph pencil? Was that the mark you were looking for on the tape?
11: Exactly.
0: Right, brilliant.
11: I've done it before.
0: Well, fortunately, you didn't splice through that bit. Well, that's the song I'm going to play. I'm really looking forward to seeing you when you get here, Andy. I really appreciate your time, mate. Thank you so much.
11: I look forward to seeing you backstage.
0: Look forward to it. Thank you so much, my friend. Have a terrific flight over.
11: Thank you.
0: There he is, Andy Scott, our guest for Behind the Song this morning from The Suite. The song is Fox on the Run. We'll have a listen to that next, and I'll give you the tour.
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0: All right, we've got the headlines coming up, and then we'll have a look at the front page of the newspapers and more of your calls too. Anything you'd like to talk about, phones are there, 131-873. Marie said on the text, further to our Friday morning paranormal chat about horror movies, Phil, I can't watch scary movies. The Exorcist frightened the life out of me. I saw it at the drive-in, and trust me, the windows were up, the doors were locked, there was no way I was getting out of the car. Same with me, Marie. I saw it when it came out. I was 17, again at the drive-in. Petrified. I still can't watch that movie now. Okay, so let's get to the sweet song, Fox on the Run. And that was Andy from The Sweet I talked to about the final Blitz tour, which is happening. Perth, Friday, October 30 at the Astor Theatre. And on the 5th of November, Thursday in Adelaide at the Theberton Theatre. Saturday, November 14, Melbourne, Palais Theatre. On Thursday, 19th of November, Sydney at the Enmore, and on the 20th in Penrith at the Evan Theatre, Penrith Panthers, and then for our 4BC listeners as well in Brisbane on Saturday the 28th of November, if you'd like to see The Sweet on their final Blitz Australian tour, you can see them in Brisbane at the Princess Theatre. And let's get to the song that he was telling us about. How interesting to hear how he'd made the synthesizer sound as well. Oh, this is a terrific song to get us in the mood and get us ready for the last day of the working week. Heading into the weekend with this. Sing along by all means if you're driving along. This is Fox on the Run by The Sweet.

0: Great to hear the backstory from Andy from Sweet as well. Although I'm playing the song in the studio and I've got the volume up. How often do we turn the volume up on the music? Well, not very often because we only play one song a night. Bloody Aussie Frank's trying to talk to me through the intercom and he never talks about anything that's of any interest. He's like, oh, next Tuesday morning, you know, December 17, can we do an interview with Vanessa Amorosi? I'm like, mate, I'm trying to listen to the bloody Sweet. Fox on the Run. By the way, thanks, Scotty, for your text. Saw the Sweet in 2024 and going to see them at Anita's The Rule in November. Great live memories too. Hope you enjoyed the song. I really enjoyed that too. Fox on the Run by the Sweet is our behind the song this morning. Next week, we're going to chat to Ivor Davies about Electric Blue. And also, we're going to catch up with Russell from Air Supply to talk about an Air Supply song in the weeks ahead. And we've got You and My talking about Purple Sneakers coming up in the future as well. So we've got quite a few people that want to talk about. Oh, and Diesel too. I forgot about Diesel. Cry in Shame. That's all coming up on our Friday morning Behind the Song segment. News on the way and also back with more of your calls. If you want to give us a ring, 1-3-1-8-7-3, and I get to the newspapers after the news.
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4: All right, 131873 is the number. Let's get to the news update, and after that, we'll get to your calls. Kevin, thanks so much for the text, mate. Glad you enjoyed the Andy Scott chat. And also, Jean loved Fox on the Run. Didn't get your email, though. You told me you were going to send me on the Brumbies. 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
5: Hello, I'm Jamel Wells. Opposition leader Angus Taylor is defending the actions of one of his MPs during the Telstra outage. Liberal Senator Sarah Henderson has been criticised for test calling 000. Senator Henderson said she made the calls in her capacity as Shadow Communications Minister. Mr Taylor says she did the right thing given previous problems with the system.
6: Sarah Henderson was doing her job, but the Minister wasn't. You know, if the Minister hadn't been absent for 7 hours, Sarah wouldn't have had to do these things.
5: The Prime Minister and his Indian counterpart have addressed a lively community event in Victoria. The Melbourne Meets Modi cultural extravaganza attracted around 35,000 members of the Indian community to Marvel Stadium. Attendees were treated to traditional music and dance as the crowd chanted Narendra Modi's name. MJ, who was in the crowd, says the spectacle reflects the strong bond between Australia and India.
7: It's good to see like two big nations getting along quite well, and they've partnered on so many different aspects, and it's good to see the relationship growing.
5: A junior doctor has admitted hiding cameras in toilets to record colleagues in three Melbourne hospitals. Ryan Cho has pleaded guilty to 13 offences. He's yet to be sentenced. 11 people have been charged after a raid on a safe house in Sydney's west. Five semi-automatic weapons have been seized from the house in Punchbowl. Commander Jason Box says it's a significant blow to organised crime.
8: We've seen on social media and posts and previous arrests, the damage that they can do and the risk they cause to the community. So it's a significant arrest. It's taken away the resources from these organised crime networks to commit these serious offences.
5: Unions are calling for urgent reform to improve conditions for teachers in Queensland. A survey's found 57% of respondents experience verbal aggression most days in the classroom. The Australian Defence Force officially has a new chief. Admiral David Johnston has handed command to Admiral Mark Hammond. And tributes are continuing for Welsh singer Bonnie Tyler, who's died after a long illness. Tyler earned 3 Grammys, represented Britain at Eurovision, and was awarded an MBE for services to music. She was known for 1980s ballads such as Total Eclipse of the Heart.

0: Bonnie Tyler was 75.
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0: In the AFL, Fremantle outclassed Sydney 111 to 73 in Perth. In the NRLW, the Broncos beat the Sharks 22 to 16. Broncos fullback Temeka Upton, who's become the first NRLW player to score 50 career tries, has told Nine it was a tough match.
2: I think our forwards are incredible. Sharks have got an incredible pack, so we knew that coming in, and I think our girls did a really good job.
0: Coach Laurie Daly has had a go at critics of Nathan Cleary after the Blues halfback was named player of the State of Origin series. Daly says he's been baffled by talk that Cleary has never dominated at Origin level. And Brumbies playmaker Declan Meredith has been named to make his Wallabies debut on Saturday against France. That's after injuries to Carter Gordon and Ben Donaldson.
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0: Around the country, Canberra, partly cloudy with morning frost and fog and a top of 13. Melbourne, mostly sunny, 16. Sydney, showers with a top of 17. Showers forecast for Brisbane with a top of 21. Perth, the high chance of showers and a top of 19. Adelaide, possible showers. 17. Hobart, fine and mostly sunny with a top of 13. Darwin, mostly sunny, 33.
11: Hey, guess what? It's

0: Residents near a large shop fire at Cobram in northern Victoria have been told to stay away from a massive fire there, exploding ammunition. Fire broke out at a business which stores ammunition just before six last night. Explosions heard across the centre of the town. People were told to avoid the area while firefighters worked for 2 hours to bring that blaze under control. And two 15-year-olds have been arrested after an alleged arson and high-speed police chase in a stolen car across Melbourne's north in the early hours of this morning. That's the latest from Melbourne. Have a great weekend, Phil.
1: Thank you very much, Madeline. Same to you. And more details from the newsrooms and the full bulletin coming up for you in 28 minutes time.
2: And now, a sports update.
1: Okay, let's tell you about the top of the AFL clash. Fremantle Dockers and the Sydney Swans living up to the hype last night at Optus Stadium in Perth. It was a match of two halves. Sydney dominated the first, kicking four goals to have a 23-point lead. And it was the opposite for the Dockers, who were kept goalless for the third time in history. However, the second half, whole new kettle of fish, seeing a shift with Fremantle kicking six goals to be within a point of the Swans at three-quarter time. The momentum was clearly with the Dockers, and in the fourth term, they kicked 9-3 to win by 38 points. That's 111-73 in front of the home crowd. Would have absolutely loved that too, you know, although the Swans, of course, have to catch the plane back. So it's a nasty flight back with that. However, tonight, Collingwood takes on North Melbourne at Marvel Stadium. 5:27 on the East Coast. That makes it 4:03 in Adelaide, and in Perth, 3:27. Back with more of your calls after this. The number's 131-873.
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0: 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Checking the markets now, the Dow Jones is up 120 points, the Nasdaq up 305. One Australian dollar is buying 69.42 US cents.
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0: The 2026 Wimbledon Women's Singles Final will feature an all-Czech matchup. Karolina Muchová and Linda Noskova will do battle. The FIFA World Cup quarterfinals get underway next hour. France is taking on Morocco in Boston. Fremantle's overcome a goalless first half and 25-point deficit to beat Sydney by 38 points in Perth in the AFL. In the NRLW, the Broncos beat the Sharks 22-16 in Sydney. Fly half Declan Meredith will make his Wallabies debut on Saturday against France. After injuries to Carter Gordon and Ben Donaldson, coach Joe Schmidt admits he wasn't expecting to use Meredith so soon.
2: He's been thrust into the role, and I'm excited, but I'm always apprehensive about anyone coming in and having to run the game.
0: And Gout's been ruled out of the World Under-20s Championships after suffering a hamstring injury. News and sport.
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0: Taking a look around the country, Canberra partly cloudy with morning frost and fog and 13. In Melbourne, mostly sunny 16. Sydney, showers 17 degrees. For Brisbane, showers and 21. In Perth, the high chance of showers 19. Adelaide, possible showers heading for a top temperature of 17 degrees. For Hobart today, a fine and mostly sunny day, heading for a top of 13 degrees. In Darwin today, mostly sunny and 33.
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17: Something's not adding up in Lancelin for mine. We've known about the coastal erosion in Lancelin for some period of time. The pub is under threat. So too is the Marine Rescue Building. There's since Chrissy did the story last week, there's a bit happened. So there's Jess Stojkowski has been to the area. Jess is the minister assisting the transport minister. So that's her portfolio. The locals don't seem to be terribly happy that they are not being included in discussions Joining me now is Lincoln Stewart. Lincoln is a councillor with the Shire of Gingin, but he's not speaking on behalf of the council today. He's speaking as Lincoln Stewart. He joins me now. G'day, Lincoln.
12: Morning, Bowie. How are you, mate?
17: I'm well, thanks. So there does seem to be some... So Jess Sojkowski was in town and met the Shire of Gingin, but I don't think met them in Lancelin specifically. What's your thoughts on the secrecy? It seems some of it doesn't seem to be terribly transparent.
12: Yeah, look, apparently I don't even know. We haven't been told as a councillor or that she was in town. We didn't know that there was a meeting. We haven't been updated. We have sent in a few emails to the CEO and the president and had no response. So I know at least four councillors are waiting for information to be provided to us so that we can decide on how to proceed.
17: Did Minister Assisting actually go to Lancelin itself? Do you know Lincoln?
12: I've heard from the owner of the Lancelin Sands that she didn't, and a few ratepayers, but I haven't spoken to her, and we've had no formal correspondence from the Shire, so I honestly don't know.
17: We spoke to Glenn, the pub owner, this morning, Lincoln, and he's meeting with Department of Transport officials today. He's still pretty keen, as are others, on a seawall rather than more sand. Is that right?
12: Yeah, that's right. And my understanding is he's still trying to achieve funding for that. And as a separate matter to the I think, $460,000 approved by the DOT,
17: yep.
12: That I saw on Channel 7 News last night was for further sand nourishment and the planning of a rock wall. I don't know if that includes the installation of a rock wall. We would love some information so that we know how to answer these questions for people like yourself and the public.
17: So, Lincoln, why are you not being told as a councillor? Have you been naughty? Have you been vexatious or something?
12: Well, I hope not. Look, at this stage, we're unaware. The CEO did send an email saying that he wanted to keep the information confidential and that he didn't want it leaked. I don't believe that, assuming that council doesn't have access or shouldn't have access to that kind of information, or that we are going to leak that information, is a proper procedure or even good conduct.
17: Locals have a right to know, and I guess down here in Perth, we care about Lancelin, and it's our money, Lincoln.
12: That's right. Well, I've called a special council meeting again for Monday. I've requested the special council meeting be held at the Lancelin Sporting Complex, so it's a larger venue so we can fit the Lancelin town folk in so that we can hear from them. I sent that special council meeting through 10 p.m. on Tuesday night to all councillors and the CEO. Under Section 5.52 Bravo of the Act, we require one-third of the council to support that for the meeting to have to be convened. We have nine councillors. Four of us have already confirmed in writing that we want that meeting to proceed.
17: Mm-hmm.
12: So now we're just waiting for the CEO to convene the meeting.
17: So I think I read somewhere that your president is away. Everyone's entitled to take leave, of course. He's away on holiday or on leave, so that's understandable. Is it just timing and sequencing? As I asked you right at the start, I'm not completely sure why it should be secret. I would have thought people live in Lancelin have a right to know.
12: I concur with you 100%. I think councils and councillors should be as transparent as possible, and I think that we should be disclosing as much information as we can to the community instead of the bare minimum that we're required to.
17: How much would a seawall cost, Lincoln? Have you heard any costs?
12: $211,795.76 is the cost of the seawall that Glenn had quoted.
17: Sorry, I'm laughing with you. That's very precise.
12: I've been advocating for it.
17: How long would it take to build?
12: I don't know. He hasn't said, but unofficially, about 4 to 6 weeks maximum.
17: Sometimes when these things get built, Lincoln, I think we saw a situation with the marina down in Busselton. It can change, you know, the flow of the ocean and the sea, and might cause problems elsewhere. Have any of those studies been done? And is that what the government money's for, as well as sand nourishment, to try and study that part of the equation?
12: Yes, yeah, so part two, I don't know. Like I said, been given no information. We haven't even been told as a council that we've got the funds or we've been approved the funding yet. I have seen Glenn's coastal engineering report from MP Rogers. MP Rogers is a reputable coastal engineer that had input into some of our CHIRMAP documents and other government documents.
17: Yep.
12: That does consider erosion either side of the wall, and that's why Glenn's wall that he's trying to put in privately protects the property next door, and with sea groins, which would be another 1.8 million, that would provide a 50-year solution to protect that coastline.
17: Yeah, all right. Well, I mean, it is a PARB and it is a marine rescue building, and those things can be rebuilt, but you'd like to think this can be sort of put in place fairly quickly. That acronym you use there, Lincoln, CHIRMAP, that's the management plan for all councils that have got a bit of beach and a bit of coast, have a CHIRMAP plan, don't they?
12: That's right, Coastal Hazard Risk Management Adaptation Plan. Ours currently one is Dorsey's 2019. Mm-hmm. Our later model, the 2025, is out for public submission at the moment.
17: Yeah. All right. Well, good luck with Lincoln. Thanks for chatting to me and to our listeners today. As I said, we do care about your joint, and hopefully some of the veil of secrecy lifts a little bit, and you guys, because you live there, get to know what the future holds. Thanks for the chat.
12: That's right, and thank you. And just if we can get people to show up to that meeting, if it does get convened in Lancelin, then hopefully we can give some of the townies a say in what happens with that funding and how we proceed.
17: Yeah, all right. And we'll probably try and follow up with Glenn, the pub owner, tomorrow, Lincoln, because he is meeting with DOT today, and he might be able to shed a little bit more light on it. Thanks, Lincoln. Good luck with it all.
12: Thank you very much. Enjoy your day.
17: Yeah, you too. Lincoln Stewart. He's a councillor at the Shire of Gingin, but he's not speaking on behalf of the council, but he's aggrieved that he's not being invited to meetings. Minister assisting the Minister for Transport, Jess Stoyakovsky, was there last week, we understand. Glenn, the pub owner, is meeting with Department of Transport officials today. The Department of Transport has a marine division, as you would know. They look after things like Hillary's Marina and Ocean Reef Marina and the like. Two Rocks, they do look after these facilities. Department of Transport, Marine Division. Back in a moment.
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17: Joining me on the phone right now is Associate Professor Katerina Wolf. 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How are you today?
4: Good. Good morning, Simon.
17: Good to talk to you. What's your thoughts? Telstra, long-running company in Australia, high profile. Has it damaged its brand in the last 24 hours?
4: Well, the irony is that Telstra has been spending the last year really benefiting from not being seen as a reliable alternative to Optus.
17: Yep.
4: Optus has been copping a lot of flack. And obviously this outage has kind of put a big question mark over that and put that promise under direct pressure. So, look, it will be really interesting to see. Obviously they handled this outage much quicker. But what is really tricky is, and that's a lot of pushback I'm seeing, people complaining about the lack of communication and how do you communicate to customers if the network is down? It's a really tricky one.
17: Mm. Yeah, and from my point of view, Katerina, as a customer, I just watch my bills go up each and every year. So I kind of expect better of them than outages of this nature. I mean, the triple zero issue is at the sort of the top of this, isn't it? That being able to provide a mobile triple zero service is really is 101 for them, isn't it?
4: It is, and that's why we've had ACMA stepping in over the last few years, and we've got inquiries, we've got stricter regulation, but what this crisis has really highlighted is that we're still not on top of it. It can still happen. Telstra's been really fortunate in this regard, that so far we haven't heard about any fatalities or kind of major health crises coming out of this. But I guess as customers and stakeholders, it's just something waiting to happen. And I think what this is really highlighted again as well, we're not just talking about a phone service. We're not just talking about, your callers have said, it's about streaming, but it's also about critical infrastructure. So it's 000 welfare checks. Yes, that's one thing. But we're also talking about FPOS payments, people getting called out all of a sudden. We've had some train line services being down around the country. Not so much here. I was watching the trains go and what's going to happen. But also things, I've been getting alerts around on our EV charging points and so on that were down. So it's not just telecommunications become so deeply ingrained in our day-to-day lives. It's not just a nice to have. It's absolutely crucial to do what we do on a daily basis.
17: Yeah.
4: When we then hear it's a time synchronization issue, it sounds really straightforward and simple, doesn't it? So
17: yeah.
4: As customers, we go, what's the issue?
17: Yeah, we do. I mean, they did, as you say, they did get on the front foot reasonably early with their public pronouncements, but I listening to Melbourne radio last night, Katerina, they were in chaos. Their V-line train and bus services were down last night, so that caused all kinds of mayhem on the roads. Katerina, I know that the Telecommunications Ombudsman has received some complaints, not that many, probably about 30 overnight, but there is compensation available for people, and people can complain if they want to, but it just kind of shakes your confidence in what is a national institution, right?
4: It does. And especially because Telstra has positioned itself as being reliable, having the best network, being a premium service, you pay a lot of money for it, but therefore you get that premium performance as well. And clearly yesterday put a big question mark over it because it doesn't seem to happen. So you've got that clear gap between the marketing message and clever advertising, which I do hope they're going to pull for the time being.
17: Mm.
4: And the lift experience, which just doesn't line up.
17: Yeah, for sure. Yeah, and I think that advertisement, the bloke walking along whistling, the Islands in the Stream song, that cost a fair bit as well. I think there will be more scrutiny on the fees that Telstra charges businesses and customers from here on in, at the very least. Katerina, thanks very much for your time today. Have a good day.
4: Thank you. No problem. Thanks a lot, Simon.
17: See you, Katarina Wolf from Curtin Business School.
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17: Here's a nice story. Coburn Sound is looking to, we're looking to improve the water quality in Coburn Sound. And we're going to use mussels, seeding mussels, M-S-S-E-L-E-L-S, those sort of mussels. Glenn Dibben is the founding director and farm manager from Bisal and joins us now. Glenn, I hope I pronounced that right. How are you?
32: Good, thanks, Simon. Yourself?
17: Yeah, going well, thanks. I think any of us who've driven past the CBH silos know there's a mussel farm in the general area of the jetty. Where's this new one going in the sound?
32: So look, we've virtually taken over the old mussel leases that were traditionally used for food production, and there's 25 hectares on each side of the grain terminal, the CBH, and we've also got another 50 hectare site out on the area called Southern Flats, which is pretty much a straight sort of straight line between that grain terminal and the Navy base.
17: Yeah, right. 20 tons.
32: Yeah. So, but yeah, that basically really was a trial. What we did was with Fremantle Ports and Development WA, a sort of a three, and ourselves Bisel, a three-way project. We grew the mussels on the farms at the Southern Flats site, and then we moved 20 tonne of it to the rock walls at Woodman's Point there. And basically what we're trying to do is, what you find is when you've got the rock walls that come out of land quarries, technically it takes a fairly while, we believe, for them to season in the ocean.
17: Yeah.
32: So if you looked at the area over to the causeway, they don't get a lot of marine activity on them. So this is one way of fast-tracking that process by putting the mussels onto them, adult mussels. They'll attach by their bisal threads.
17: Yep.
32: And then all the other marine activity, be it the new mussel, the juvenile mussels and the seaweeds, then attach onto the mussel shell. So it's one way of saying there's a lot of those rock groins all around our marine environment, especially in around Fremantle and Coburn Sound. If we can, the project sort of looks at saying, if we can supercharge them by putting mussels on them and get a lot more activity, that's really what the aim is.
17: Yeah.
32: And a trial.
17: So, Glenn, how do they filter the water somehow, don't they? They have sort of little purifiers. How does that part of work, and how do you know that that's working?
32: So what we know in Coburn Sound is really, if you look at historically, Coburn Sound would have had a seagrass-based ecosystem.
17: Yep.
32: And then over the years, since industrialisation, a lot of that seagrass was lost, over, you know, 80 to 90% of it in Coburn Sound. That was mainly due to a lot of nutrients and putting things like the causeway over at Garden Island sort of blocked a lot of water movement in there. And so the nutrient, it sort of went back to a algae-based system. And the mussels clean that algae out of the water.
17: Yep.
32: So really the seagrass was lost a lot because sunlight penetration couldn't reach the depths where seagrass was naturally growing and sort of blocked off the sunlight.
17: Yep.
32: And so in mussels, when you look at the benefits of our mussels, the Nature Conservancy gives them a sort of a 3.6 multiplier effect on its surrounding environment. That's on fish biomass and fish diversity. So it really creates a food for marine animals, creates a habitat for the juveniles, it cleans the water. So basically each mussel or an adult mussel would filter up to 3 litres an hour. So you can imagine 1 kilo of mussels then would be filtering 120 litres of water an hour. And that will take the algae plus any total solids out of the water. So it actually then, and then basically deposits that as pseudo-feces into the sediment.
17: Yeah, that's cool, isn't it? This species or this type of mussel, Glenn, are they the edible type or are they more, around the, just a standard mussel that is better at water purification and ecosystem development?
32: Yeah, so look, my history and the history of the mussel farming in Coburn Sound was Bisel's taken the leases back over in the last 12 months to look at using that mussel leases for marine restoration of the environment rather than food production.
17: Yep.
32: But pre that, I started the farms in 1988 for food production. And so we had so it's exactly the same. It's a blue mussel, or the Mitis galliana provincialis is its scientific name. So we had it till 2019 when we sold it to another group and then brought it back last year. So really mussel production in Coburn Sounds for food got to the point where it was sort of unviable.
17: Yep.
32: And there was a couple of reasons to do with that. It was the nutrient loading in Coburn Sound was fluctuating hugely since they've changed a lot of the regulations,
17: yep.
32: which were, to some to the good.

0: Amazing.
1: And that helps us a lot. Yeah.
0: How's the, given your association and your presence in Cockburn Sound Glen, how's it going? How's it, ecosystem wise, how's it going?
1: Yeah. So look, our first project was, we've got the farms back about a year ago.
0: Yep.
1: So our first one's to see if the system was still functioning in the recruitment of the mussel juveniles.
0: Yep.
1: So between the mussels spawn and they basically let off larvae and the larvae forms for about 21 days and floats free, it's free swimming in the water column.
0: Mm-hmm.
1: We hang a bare rope into that water column, mm-hmm. hoping to catch that mussel larvae.
0: Mm-hmm.
1: So first thing, which we've traditionally done brilliantly since 1988, the fact that we've been out of action for a couple of years, we weren't sure if the system was still functioning.
0: Yeah.
1: So it is still functioning.
0: Good.
1: We hung 8 kilometres of rope out. And we ended up with up to about 80 ton of mussels.
0: Yeah, good on you. And more broadly, Glenn, it's habitat, as you say, for snapper. See the dolphins getting past there at Rockingham Beach if you're down there for a coffee. Plenty of crabs at certain time of the year. Blue manna. There's some leafy sea dragons over near Point Perrin. Is the sound in good nick?
1: Look, the sound's changing, and the sound's possibly, and I don't think a lot of marine environments are ever going to go back to what they were pre-industrialisation or at the end of the day. It's really, at the end of the day, it's finding those social values that people want or see that in from the sound. And look, at the end of the day, the sound, with the new port, Westport and whatever, it's still going to be a changing environment.
0: Yep.
1: There's going to be a lot we learn. But at the end of the day, in a sense, it's still healthy. It's still got a lot of functioning activities.
0: Yeah.
1: And that's where we're sort of coming in to try and protect those current ones and enhance potentially future.
0: Yeah.
1: This is what we're sort of planning here would be probably a world first on the scale.
0: Mm-hmm.
1: But at the end of the day, it really just now relies on, we've sort of put all our own money in to start with, and we got backed, and it was very appreciative of Fremantle Ports.
0: Yep.
1: And Development WA in backing our first project.
0: Yep.
1: But it's really just sort of comes back to sort of seeing how this works on scale,
0: mm-hmm.
1: and, you know, the next step of how we sort of achieve funding to implement.
0: Yeah. All right. Hey, yeah, good chat, Glenn. Thanks. Mm-hmm. I hope it goes well, not only for your business, but also for Cockburn Sound itself. It's a good story. Thank you, mate.
1: Thanks a lot for that, Simon.
0: Good on you. Cheers. Glenn Dibben, founding director and farm manager of Bisal. And Bisal is from what I could gather in amongst all of that, Glenn was saying Bisal is the thread that anchors the mussel to the seabed or to whatever. And 20 ton and the snapper have been eating them as well. That's amazing, isn't it?
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4: It's been 1 year in its promotion, the much-vaunted, much-awaited Christopher Nolan-directed movie The Odyssey. It's heading to Perth and to Australian screens on July the 16th. It premiered last night in Europe in Paris. Here's the trailer from The Odyssey.
5: Do you think life goes back to the way it was?
6: That world is gone.
5: If he returned, he'd have to kill him, like you will.
7: You gods don't speak in ways we understand.
8: Who doesn't understand pain? Or blood? The gods told you.
7: Then I defy the gods.
4: Andrew Williams joins us right now to talk about The Odyssey, the hype, and it's heading our way. G'day, Andrew. Sign me up.
9: I'm
4: in.
9: Bowie.
4: G'day. I'm in. You're in?
9: I'm in. I've been in for ever since this was announced. I'm in for pretty much anything Christopher Nolan does. I'm one of the people that even liked Tenet. So I was definitely going to be in for this. It is, I think, probably... Surprisingly, this is such a big year that in any other year, you would say this is comfortably the most anticipated movie of the year, but there are some others coming up towards the end of the year that might challenge it. But it's one of the big ones. It is a huge event.
4: Yeah, it is, isn't it? Dunkirk, Interstellar, Memento, Tenet, as you mentioned. I mean, it's a good CV Nolan's putting together, isn't it?
9: It's an unbelievable CV. I mean, his worst movies are comfortably ahead of many people's best. He's remarkably consistent. He's one of the only people, I think, that could turn a three-hour biopic of a nuclear physicist into a blockbuster that made well over $1 billion Australian, as he did with Oppenheimer. For a while there as well, he was considered probably someone who was more... a kind of a populist filmmaker. His movies made a lot of money. They got great reviews. They never really had that much luck in terms of awards. And then he changed all of that with Oppenheimer, which won just about everything there was to win. So he's accomplished about everything there is to do. He's like Gary Ablett Jr. He just has done about everything there is to do in a game. And now he's just doing it for fun.
4: You're still the only movie reviewer in Australia who manages to bring in a football comparison. you are an absolute unique one-off, no doubt about that. Andrew, it's a 3,000-year-old story, the Homer's story. So I guess a year to promote it and it's probably justifiable, isn't it?
9: Yeah, it's an unusual one because I think pretty much no matter the movie that he'd made, his name is arguably more important to the promotion of this movie than what the movie is actually about, or even many of the stars of the movie itself. And so, as you say, it's an adaptation of a 3,000-year-old poem, The Odyssey, the Homer poem about Odysseus and his journey after the Trojan War. Mm-hmm. And just to rattle off some of the cast, we've got Matt Damon as Odysseus.
4: Yep.
9: We've got Tom Holland, who you would probably know best as the current Spider-Man, as his son.
4: Yep.
9: And then I'll just roll through some others. Anne Hathaway, Robert Pattinson, Lupita Nyong'o, Zendaya, Charlize Theron, John Leguizamo, like, we just keep going. It's a huge cast, and the top the top names of those cast, that cast are about the most famous actors in the world. He's assembled quite a bit, but still, I think his name and his sort of symbol of quality is the biggest thing selling this. I think if anyone else is putting out an adaptation of The Odyssey in the middle of blockbuster season, no chance of it being a hit. But because it's him, and obviously the cast he's got attached to it, I would be surprised if this makes anything less than $1 billion Australian.
4: Yeah, incredible. I've seen the trailer for it, and I think you... the thing about Nolan films too is, and you probably know where I'm going this, you need to be in showroom condition when you step through the door.
9: Yep.
4: You can't be tired. You can't be, had any libations. You need to be switched on because you got to concentrate, don't you, Andrew?
9: You do have to concentrate, but the key thing is that he rewards your concentration. So you can concentrate in the first half an hour of, like, say, Fast and the Furious movie, and it won't really matter in terms of your enjoyment of the last half an hour. You can pretty pick, as great as those movies are, you can pretty much pick them up wherever and work out what's going on. But Nolan is very clear that he sees his movies as movies. These are not things that are designed to be watched on Netflix while you're eating a kebab and scrolling through your phone. These are things that are designed to be watched on the biggest screen possible with your full attention and preferably with a big room of other people involved. And one of the key details about The Odyssey is that it has been specifically filmed and designed for IMAX, which is the big 70mm film that you can see on pretty much the biggest screen there is going. This movie has been designed ground up to be watched in that condition. He's not just a good filmmaker, he's also one of the key figures at the moment keeping that art of cinema going alive, and really, really kind of passionate about the idea that his films don't get spoiled, that they are seen in cinemas and that they are a cinema-going experience first and foremost.
4: We've got a new cinema in Karen up, Andrew. It's a Hoyts, and they call it the Apex. Yep. It's supposed to be the biggest digital screen in Australia. It's 28 metres. I think it's 28 by 10 metres or 28 by 17 metres. Max is nodding his head. He's been to see a movie there. So, as you say, it's the complete experience, isn't it? Will it be as good as Prometheus, Andrew?
9: Nothing's as good as Prometheus. We can only strive to reach the level of quality of now, I would argue, little remembered Alien from the early 2010s.
4: It's just me, I think.
9: That's your favourite movie of all time. But the thing about this, the other thing about all that we've talked about here is, and one of the common things that I say to people about going to movies is that high expectations are the death of even good movies. If you go into a movie expecting a game-changing, life-changing experience, you will almost always be disappointed unless that movie is The Mighty Ducks. But if you're any other movie is not necessarily going to do that job. And what we have here is a filmmaker coming in and making a movie with about the highest expectations that I can imagine. He's just won Best Picture. His movies are beloved. He's got about five or six in the most popular movies of all time on IMDb. He's got a remarkable track record. So people are going to go into this with sky high expectations.
4: Yep.
9: And it will almost certainly fall short of those because I don't think any movie could meet those.
4: Yep.
9: So, yeah, I think, you know, you might see some people saying this is disappointing, et cetera, et cetera. Honestly, I don't think any movie could meet that mark. So it's just, I think if you are planning to go see it, and statistically you are, then the important thing is to kind of go, I'm just going to have a good time, and hopefully it blows my mind, which certainly some of the early reviews are very effusive about it, as you would expect.
4: Yeah, you're the best person to talk about this. Andrew, I am known for having a kip during movies.
9: Sure.
4: Brendan says, sounds like another box office movie for you to sleep through, no offence. Slept in Conclave, I'm not proud of that.
9: When did you wake up in Conclave, just out of interest?
4: Just before the twist.
9: Right. That would have been an interesting journey to catch up on.
4: there was a woman in the cinema sitting next to me who I had a bit of a chat to, pre-movie, and she rang the program the next day. She woke me up. She said, oh, I think you need to see this.
9: Yeah, because otherwise you're going to have been a vastly different movie to everybody else.
4: So I'm hoping I don't fall asleep in this one. I saw Toy Story 5 on Monday. Might have had a little bit of a kip at the beginning of that.
9: Sure.
4: But that's not bad. But I did think of you, because I know how you, when a movie has a sequel on that, they often put an extra phrase on. So Ice Age 6 is coming out.
9: Sure.
4: Ice Age Boiling Point.
9: And
4: I thought of you. I thought Andrew will like that title.
9: Oh, it's a great title. I mean, at that point, they need to rename the franchise Steam, don't they? Because it's not, chemistry tells us it's long since ceased to be ice. It's taken on a gaseous form now. It's very confusing, those movies.
4: I love the story, the premise. The herd is blasted out of a volcano by Scrat's acorn obsession.
9: Sure.
4: Can't wait to see that one as well. Hey, mate, brilliant as always. I just want to play you this. This is, what's your influencer's name? Manisha is an influencer who lives in Perth, and she has a podcast, Andrew, called The Spill. And she mentioned that for The Odyssey, influencers are not invited to the premieres or to preview screenings. This is Manisha.
10: They won't have the typical screenings that are dedicated just for social media influencers and like fan site creators. They're are still influencers and YouTubers, TikTok creators at these early screenings, but they're just not doing these like bespoke influencer dedicated events that are billed as that first wave reaction type thing. So they're still going to be seeing, you know, they're going to be part of the press screening ecosystem. I think they're just trying to control where the first wave of reactions comes from, and they want it to be this real professional,
11: of course,
10: critical analysis type of vibe.
4: So that's from the Spill podcast, but that's cool. Andrew's backing himself in, isn't he?
9: Yeah, I think that's part of the hype thing as well, because a lot of the time the knock on the influencer screening is that a lot of those influencers their reaction to the film is as baked into the contract as seeing it in the first place, if you understand my meaning. So it is understood that they would have that many of them will have a positive reaction to the movie. And again, like, you want your movie to be hyped in terms of people wanting to see it, but you don't want it to be overhyped because you create a disappointment and poor word of mouth. So I think that's part of that. They're trying to get away from this idea that people's reactions are bought and paid for, and the critics are somewhat, not entirely, but somewhat more trusted to deliver that sort of response.
4: Yeah. All right, well done. Andrew, you're the best. Thanks for chatting to us today. We'll hear you with Todd tomorrow talking streaming, and on the weekend, of course, talking movies more broadly. Thank you, mate. Always enjoy the chats. Thank you.
9: Pleasure. No worries at all.
4: Andrew Williams on The Odyssey, much hyped. July the 16th, we'll see it. It premiered in Europe last night amid great pomp and ceremony.
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4: John Hammond is here from Hammond Legal. John, a senator, Australian senator, who is the opposition spokesperson on telecommunications, rang 000 yesterday to see if it was working, and has been criticised by, you know, by the Labor members of parliament. What do you reckon? Is that okay to do that to see if it's working?
17: I think in light of what the senator was trying to do, I do not have a problem with it.
4: Mm.
17: I think it's legitimate for a journalist or a member of parliament to do that because it's very important to find out if 000 is working. If it isn't, then I'm sure that senator or the media indeed would raise it in a flash.
4: Mm-hmm.
17: So I totally agree with that step.
4: Yep. John Hammond's with us. Hi, George.
18: Good morning.
4: G'day, mate. How can John help?
18: It's regarding a parking fine I received at T1. I flew out and had to be at the airport at 4 a.m. and I found going into short term at T1, the signage with all the roadworks and constructions, the signage is very bad and confusing. Initially, I went to a car rental bay and went, whoopsies, I've done the wrong thing, and got out of there and went across a bit of a gravel track to an area that I thought was normal parking area. I paid $234 for short term, but when I got back from my travel, I was issued a fine for $330. I appealed and explained my situation, that it was confusing and badly signed. I've lost that appeal, and I was wondering whether I have any other options. From what I see on the net, I'm pushing it uphill a bit.
17: George, have you paid the fine of $330?
18: No, I haven't. Once I rejected my appeal, I replied and said, fine, send me the court date and I'll see you there.
17: If the markings are confusing and they need to be extremely confusing for you to have any chance of success, then you can challenge that fine. What they will do is take you to court. But that's a risk that you'll be taking.
4: George, was the fine for parking in the wrong spot or overstaying? How was the fine described?
18: Wrong spot.
4: Yeah.
18: Offence was car rental bay, stopping in a permit zone. But right. At 4 o'clock in the morning, there were no car rental signages on the actual bay, but obviously they may have had some poles somewhere. But the place is such a mess; it was so confusing. But I figure the appeal. Once they've rejected the appeal, I have no other option.
17: Well, unless you want to contest it in court,
18: then I've got to drive from Albany.
17: Okay. Well, so, just the petrol dollars from Albany.
4: Yeah.
18: And I tried Rex, they not always on time.
17: Yeah, so look, it's your call, George, but you'd need to have some very good pictures. You'd need to be prepared to present your case in court. I would probably just pay the fine and move on with life, even though you're probably in the right.
18: I would do that then, but next time I'll go, I'll take a can of spray paint with me.
17: Well, be careful about that too.
4: Yeah, that's a 500 $500+ to park. How long did you were you in the bay for, George?
18: I was away for a week. And the fine, I'd parked there on the morning of the 24th, and the fine was issued 25th evening.
4: Okay.
18: And I returned 29th, 30th.
4: Yeah, okay. I'm sorry to hear that, George. Thanks, mate. That's a buy beware for people listening. Make sure it is confusing parking.
17: A massive fine.
4: Yeah.
17: $330, Simon, to add to the $234 already paid, so that's $564.
4: The other thing, John, I know I'll sound like a dum-dum here, but driving, unless you drive to the airport a lot, you know, dropping people off or whatever, the signage going off Tonkin into the airport, it's just like little painted arrows on the road.
17: You're no stranger. Oh. You're not an orphan on this regard because I've always overshot where you're supposed to turn off or I've turned the wrong way.
4: Yeah.
17: And I don't think it's just me either. So if both you and I are doing it,
4: yeah,
17: there is a problem.
4: And we both...
17: And the signage, yes, could be improved substantially.
4: Yeah, my word, it could. G'day, Sally.
19: Oh, hello, Simon. Hello.
4: Hi, Sally.
19: My problem is when somebody is unemployed and got the child endowment payment to make, they are exempt at the moment until they get employment. However, Centrelink are sending not only the extra amount what they haven't paid, they're adding interest to it now. So how do you get out of this situation?
17: They're adding interest to what though, Sally?
19: To the outstanding Centrelink payment.
4: So you're repaying money, are you, Sally?
19: For the child endowment, what should be the child payment that should be paid, they're adding an interest to that payment, and yet you're still unemployed.
17: Hmm. Well, there's no capacity to pay by the sound of it, Simon. If the person's unemployed and adding interest is really not going to assist the situation. What I don't know, Sally, is whether Centrelink are entitled by law to add interest to overdue payments. I suspect that they are, and that money will continue to accrue, and the person, it sounds like your relation or your son, will be liable for that amount.
4: Sally, I'll put you back to the gang. I'll put you to Anne and Kira and Haley, because we do have Hank Yongan on the program. I've lost track of time a little bit, John, but we've got Hank Yongan, who's the head of Services Australia, will be with us in the next week or two. And, Sally, we'll put the question to him in case it affects other people as well. Thank you very much for your call. John, thank you for today.
17: No, a pleasure.
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20: Josh Bryant. Police in South Australia are looking into a death in a regional hospital during Telstra's nationwide outage. The telco and police initially advised they had no reports of fatalities linked to the outage, but Telstra says it will work with police to establish if there's any connection between the matter and the network meltdown. The US and Iran have traded fresh strikes, with American forces hitting at least 90 Iranian military targets. Officials in Tehran claim they've been targeting US assets in Kuwait, Bahrain and Qatar in response to the breakdown of the ceasefire. There have been calls for the parties to get back to the negotiating table before the situation escalates, but former US ambassador to Tunisia, Joey Hood, has told Al Jazeera he believes the current memorandum of understanding is done.
21: So now the parties are going to need to find a different framework. They may even need to find different mediators because Iran has been insistent on attacking the Qatari mediator now several times hitting commercial ships.
20: The Prime Minister will continue his week of sports diplomacy, this time signing a major cricket deal with India. Anthony Albanese will make the announcement at the MCG alongside his Indian counterpart, Narendra Modi. The parties have already struck a deal which will see Australia export uranium to India. Speaking through a translator, Mr. Modi says that agreement will benefit both nations.
22: These similarities between us and our common worldview inspire us to continue moving forward together with deep mutual trust.
20: A New South Wales man has been charged with advocating terrorism. State and federal police, along with intelligence agencies, launched an investigation after receiving reports of online posts promoting racially motivated and extremist ideologies. A 20-year-old man has been refused bail and is due to face court again in September. Pop icon Bonnie Tyler has died while being treated for an illness in a Portuguese hospital. She earned 3 Grammys, represented Britain at Eurovision, and was awarded an MBE for services to music. She was known for 1980s power ballads, including Total Eclipse of the Heart. She was 75. And WA Labor has announced 33-year-old Georgia Tree as its candidate for the Secret Harbour by-election.
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20: Checking sport, the Sydney Swans have gone down to the Dockers by 38 points in a seesawing top of the table clash in Perth. Fremantle booted 9 goals in the final quarter to seal the victory. The women's finalists are being locked in at Wimbledon with the match to be an all-Czech showdown. Linda Noskova will take on Karolina Mukova, who won her match in 3 sets. And the World Cup quarterfinals are getting underway with France about to take on Morocco. That's the latest. I'm Josh Bryan.
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20: Partly cloudy with showers and possible morning fog, heading for a top of 19 degrees. Partly cloudy with light winds tomorrow, a top of 18. Sunday, heading for a mostly sunny day, a high of 18 degrees. Blue skies and a top of 19 forecast for Monday. Tuesday, sunny and a top of 21. The outlook for Wednesday, sunny and top of 23 degrees. The rain could then return for Thursday with warmer with a forecast maximum of 24 degrees.
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7: Good evening and welcome to Money News on this Thursday night. It's great to have your company on 2GB, 3AW, 6BR, 4BC, 2CC and our network stations right across this great country of ours. I'm Scott Haywood in the chair for James Wills, who will be back next week. But unfortunately, 4 days in a row, our share market has been weaker. The ASX 200 falling 22 points to 8,762. And if you're travelling, yeah, our dollar has not lifted above 70 US cents for a couple of weeks now. Henry Jennings, Senior Investment Analyst and Portfolio Manager at Marcus Today, will give us hopefully some green shoots as to what to invest in and give us an outlook on the future of the market and a rebound potentially tonight as we project what might be a positive night in the US, which I'll preview later on. AI, well, it's a hot topic, and VanEck is about to launch an ETF where AI picks the stocks for you. Okay. If you are driving, I'm just telling you this again. AI will pick the stocks for you. Campbell Stevens, Business Development Manager at VanEck Australia, will explain exactly what that means. You don't want to miss this. Does it replace human jobs? 131-873. And guess what Jen said? The bank of mum and dad is closing the bank account and closing its doors, and it's caused a number of issues. And in fact, Tony Carbone is the principal of Carbone Lawyers. He'll join us later in the show on 131873 if you are a parent or a grandparent. There are challenges and there are documents that need to be signed. And this is a big issue, especially in a falling property market. If you're a parent or a grandparent, you need to have documents in writing. 131-873. Have you got them? I'm intrigued. And, of course, you can give us a call right across Australia on 131-873 if you have any money or finance issues. And you can also send us a text on 0460-873-873. Save it in your phone as Money News. It's Thursday, the 9th of July, 2026, with Scott Haywood here on Money News.
5: Money, money.
7: But first tonight, the latest rental property data from Domain is out, and it makes for interesting reading. Combined capital house rents jumped $20 in the June quarter, the strongest annual growth in almost 2 years. And the timing is telling. As the government's proposed changes to negative gearing and capital gains tax were announced in May at the budget, landlords in cities where the market allowed it moved quickly to lift rents, with Sydney, Brisbane, Canberra and Darwin leading the charge. Dr. Nicola Powell is the Chief of Economics and Research at Domain, good friend of Money News, and she joins us on this Thursday evening. Nicola, good evening.
8: Good evening.
7: Firstly, the report confirms what we've been hearing a lot from our Money News listeners, that as soon as the budget was handed down, their landlord raised their rent. And I'm hoping you can make some sense of this, because negative gearing is grandfathered for everyone who owned investment property prior to May 12 when the budget was announced this year. And investors can also keep the current capital gains tax discount of 50% until the 1st of July 2027. So why do you think the budget caused existing property investors to raise their rent? What was driving that?
8: Look, a really good question, and I have pondered over that entire concept myself, because, you know, we do have grandfathering, which means that the lay of the land really doesn't necessarily change for a landlord that currently or was in the rental market or owned an investment property prior to the budget. But I think it's the power of the behavioural response. And I actually think, I mean, the timing of this acceleration is really notable, as you mentioned. And I think that what we've got are landlords are repricing. This is a repricing response, not necessarily a supply response yet. And it's that repricing response that they're preempting that the rental market over the next 3, 6, 9, 12 months is going to get tighter. Because ultimately,
9: when you look at vacancy rates, they're still very low, but we haven't necessarily seen a tightening of vacancy rates further. And this is why it really points to being more of a pricing behaviour response rather than a supply. And I think we're likely to see the impact on new investors coming to the market, and it is going to be fewer. And that is obviously going to have an impact on new rental properties coming on. And that is going to start to feed through towards the end of this year and into the next calendar year.
7: I'm really intrigued in that response, Nicola, because you think that if the rents increased after May 12 budget, and you said that fewer people will probably buy investment properties because they might be subject to capital gains and gearing changes, which aren't grandfathered, maybe that was the trigger where, you know, landlords thought now's the time to profit.
9: I think at its core, though, we have to remember that if we had these taxation changes coming through and we had a healthy rental market where it was balanced, the market conditions wouldn't allow a pass-through of higher rents. But what we've got is taxation changes that are changing behaviour, will change future behaviour of where investors go, and the market is still a landlord's market.
7: Yes.
9: So, and I think it's really interesting that when you look at a capital city level, the cities that saw the greatest reacceleration of rental growth were the markets that had the lowest yields. And that is markets like Sydney. Sydney was actually saw the biggest reacceleration of asking rents out of all of our major capital cities. And it was very unusual because our narrative around Sydney prior to the June quarter had been rental affordability ceiling being reached, rents had then stabilised over the March quarter. And what we've seen in June even took me by surprise. And I've been doing this a very long time.
7: Yes.
9: And I was even really, really surprised at how strong the change in asking rent was in the 3 months to June.
7: Yeah, well, you've talked about Sydney, and I think that's one of the really interesting findings is that this isn't happening everywhere. As you said, Sydney, Brisbane, Canberra, Darwin have all accelerated. Mm. And at the same time, you sort of hinted that, you know, Melbourne, Adelaide, Perth and Hobart in the report have eased. Like, why are we seeing two completely different rental markets right now?
9: And it's multiple speeds across our different capital cities. I think there's various different dynamics going on. I think Sydney is still a tight rental market, but I do think there is more of a repricing behaviour going on in Sydney. And I also think we've got to think about rental supply at the margin. And I think we probably have seen some investors, perhaps they're coming close to retirement, have gone, let's just sell now, let's fast track our sale. We may have wanted to sell in a couple of years' time, but, you know, and I think that that is coming through. One of the other themes that I've heard through property managers is some landlords are going, well, let's convert to short-term leasing, because what you find is short-term leasing offers better yielding potential.
7: Yes.
9: So I think that dynamic is happening too. But I do think we've got different dynamics happening in other cities. And Melbourne is one of those markets that has had much better supply. Investors have kind of left the building a while ago in Melbourne because they had had prior taxational changes at a state level in Melbourne, which had impacted the desirability from investors. But it also meant first-time buyers had really made their mark in Melbourne, had slower rates of price growth as well, is much more affordable to purchase compared to other capital cities. And then you've got markets like Perth, Adelaide, very, very tight rental markets still.
7: Yes.
9: And the rents are still rising, but they're just not rising as fast as they were because they were extraordinary rental markets in terms of the pace of rental price growth we've seen in these.
7: Nicola, the Domain report also found it's mainly houses rather than units. Like, why are house rents climbing so much faster and what's driving that difference?
9: Look, and one of those cities that really did see that difference was a market like Brisbane. And I think, ultimately, I think in some parts and in some cities, we've just seen unit rents actually reach their ceiling. And when you look at unit rents in Brisbane as that example, over the past 5 years, they've roughly increased about 60%. And I think it is just the inability to pass through higher rental increases in units. And I think that there's an element that I think is transferring demand to houses. I mean, when you think of houses, they're much easier to create a house share. And I think from a tenant perspective, when you think about our rental market, the behavioural changes that we see in tenants are
10: they get a roommate, they move to a cheaper suburb, they change property type, or, you know, in the worst case scenario, they move back in with, you know, family members because rents have risen so fast. So I do think there is that interesting interplay. I mean, the other aspect as well is when you think about yields, when we go back to that yield conversation we had at the very beginning,
7: yes.
10: House yields are much lower than unit yields. You know, units are better yielding, more likely to be positively geared as well.
7: Yes. Just finally, Nick, away from renting just for a moment, you know, what do you make of the property market more broadly right now? Like, auction clearance rates are declining, house prices seem to be cooling. So what's your overall assessment of where we're at and the broader property market across Australia?
10: We're certainly in a slowdown, and Sydney and Melbourne are those two markets that are leading that downturn. We've got forecasts of up to 7% decline in house prices in Sydney this financial year and an up to 8% decline in house prices in Melbourne. But I think we've very much got a multi-speed market nationally. Ultimately, all cities are starting to slow down, but some of those mid-tier cities like Brisbane, like Adelaide, like Perth, we've actually still forecasting slower rates of price growth. Mm. But I liken this to a market that was, you know, running at full pelt on the highway, going and slamming the brakes on into a school zone.
7: Yes.
10: You know, these are markets that have been running at in excess of 20% annual increases, and they're going down to single digits. So this is a market really reacting to rate hikes, three rate hikes, low consumer confidence, and ultimately choice rising. But I think even when you look back at those clearance rates, you know, they are weak. They're consistently in the high 40s, low 50s. That is typical of what we would see when you see the market slowing down. So, you know, I think I'm expecting further price falls this year, and I think it's going to take a catalyst to change market dynamics around.
7: And, of course, it is winter and people like to keep their hands in their pockets rather than opening their checkbook or logging in and paying a deposit. Nicola, thank you so much for your time this evening on Money News.
10: Thank you.
7: That's Dr. Nicola Powell, Chief of Economics and Research for Domain. Coming up, the Bank of Mum and Dad. It's one of the biggest lenders in Australia. I think it's number five. We'll talk about that in a moment with Tony Carbone.
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7: Welcome back to Money News. Great to have you with us. Now, the Bank of Mum and Dad is now one of the biggest lenders in the Australian property market. In fact, they are number 5 based on my research after the Big Four as Australia's biggest lender. And with the family home remaining exempt from capital gains tax, the incentive for parents to help kids get into the property market has never been stronger. But when family financial arrangements go wrong, and they do go wrong, the consequences can be devastating. Loans that were never enforced are treated as gifts in divorce settlements. Siblings fighting over properties for years after one of them dies without a will. And family members discovering that years of sweat and labour have zero value in the court of law. Tony Carbone is the principal of Carbone Lawyers and he's on the line for us on this Thursday night. Tony, welcome back to the show.
17: Thank you, Scott, and good to be on board.
7: The Bank of Mum and Dad is bigger than ever, but how often do some of these arrangements actually end up in court?
17: Oh, Scott, they end up in court quite often because, sadly, more often than not, like you said, where there's allegedly a loan made to the child, and let's say they're married and or they're living with a partner and there's a breakup in the relationship, the parents want their money back, but it doesn't always work out that way. You know, they've got these loan documents, but there's nothing ever done in terms of repayments on that, and it just becomes a major problem because the courts say it's a sham transaction.
7: If parents lend money to a child to buy a home, what do they need to have in place to make sure it's actually treated as a loan and not a gift, particularly if that child later goes through a divorce?
17: Look, sadly, there's a decision of Hahn and Hahn where a family court basically said that if there's a loan agreement in place saying that, you know, the mother and father have lent the child X amount of dollars, unless there's repayments on that loan to show that it is in fact a loan, in those circumstances, if there's a breakdown in the marriage, you'll struggle to... The parents won't get their money back. The court will turn around and say, it's not a loan, it's a gift. And the gift just goes into the pool. And when there's a breakup, the spouse is entitled to a cut in that too. So
7: yeah, I don't like the word gift. Like, I want to know, do they need to draft up a contract?
17: Okay. If mum and dad have given one of their children $200,000, what they should do is get a loan agreement drawn up, get the child and also their partner to sign the loan agreement.
7: Right.
17: To make it watertight, put a mortgage over the property, whether it's first or second, doesn't matter. But then to ensure that it is a true loan agreement at law, you effectively need to get them to make repayments on the loan. If they don't make repayments, then the courts will say it's not a loan.
7: Okay, so what does something like that cost? You know, we go to a lawyer and we want everything to be, you know, nice and neat if we are going to give money, not gift, give money and have a loan contract in place.
17: Oh, look, I don't think it would cost much at all, probably between $2,000 and $3,000 because there'd be some costs that go to the government to register the mortgage. So, no, it wouldn't cost much at all. But the real kicker, where you've got to be careful is you can have this loan in place or loan agreement and the mortgage, but if they don't make repayments, the court will turn around and say it's not a loan. That's the problem.
7: That's the guarantor's problem. Okay, so cases could still end up in court if they default. But how much money if you don't, and I want to emphasise this, if you don't at least have a contract with your in-laws or your parents about a loan agreement on a property, how much could it cost in court, you know, later down the track?
17: If you run one of these cases in court and they go for 5 or 6 days, you could be out of pocket anywhere between $70,000 to $100,000.
7: Jeepers, that is
17: ridiculous.
7: We're
17: talking significant money, yes.
7: And that's an absolute waste of money by not having some simple ducks in a row. Like, I really feel as though that a lot of Australians don't understand this. Tell me this. What about if a parent goes guarantor to a property and that son or daughter has a business and goes broke? What are some of the implications there?
17: It is the worst thing that a parent could do is to go guarantor, because more often than not, you've got a situation where business goes belly up, the child can't afford to pay, and the bank will come after you. They invariably would have a personal guarantee. They might even have a mortgage over your property. Who knows?
7: That's right.
17: But I strongly recommend that people out there do not go guarantor for their children, because over the years, in the years I've been practicing, which is a long time, most of the things that have been disastrous has been when the parents have given guarantees.
7: You and I have known each other a long time. I'm glad you're not showing your age, and nor am I. Let's talk about another issue in contributing labour, time and effort to a family property. If there's no legal value whatsoever if things go wrong, so, and if the parents happily help out with building work and they don't automatically get value in equity to their kids or their kid-in-law's property, do they?
17: No, absolutely not. What you need to do is if you're incurred expenditure, or if you've made improvements or repairs by doing the labour yourself, you'd want to have something in writing once again, or give them a bill to say, this is what I'm charging you for the work I'm doing and I want it to be paid. You could say it can be delayed or specify a date. But if you don't do it that way, down the track, the courts will turn around and say, effectively, you're not entitled to claim it back. It's almost love and affection, so to speak.
7: And finally, Tony, what's the single most important piece of advice you give any family considering a financial arrangement before they hand over a single dollar?
17: Best piece of advice is get some, if you plan on doing any of the things we've just discussed, see a lawyer that knows what they're doing and get everything down in writing.
7: That's exactly right.
17: It must be in writing. You've got to have a contract. You've got to have a contract, or you've got to have a will, or you've got to have a loan agreement. You've got to have a mortgage. Just make sure that there's a paper trail that you can follow, and that way it avoids the arguments down the track, because when lawyers get involved and there's none of this paperwork, they'll just absolutely feast on it.
7: Tony Carbone, Principal of Carbone Lawyers, thank you so much for joining me on Money News.
17: Thank you, Scott. Enjoy the rest of the night.
7: It's closing into 7:30 on this Thursday night, and some sad news has just hit our news station for music fans. Bonnie Tyler has just passed away. The singer behind some major hits such as Total Eclipse of the Heart has passed away at the age of 75. She sold over 100 million albums in her career, and you'll hear more about that across the network throughout the night. Coming up, it was a rough day on the markets. Henry Jennings joins me to wrap up it all. That's next.
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3: Coming into 26 to 8 on this lovely Thursday night, there was a time not so long ago when Qantas was ranked 106th in the world for on-time performance. Now today, can you believe it, they're number one. The Flying Kangaroo has claimed the title of the world's most punctual major airline for June. That's right, punctual. They're on time, landing just over 87% of its 22,670,000 flights on time. It's the best result for Qantas since 2017. And they've made the top three for five of the past 6 months. A remarkable turnaround. I can still remember baggies that I'm still waiting for. But anyway, but not everything is smooth flying. Qantas is expecting an $800 million hit to its bottom line from higher fuel costs in its second half of the financial year this year and last year. And with full year results due next month, Qantas shares today slightly down to 10,000 problems they may have, but $10.39. Let's wrap up the markets.
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3: The Australian share market fell for a fourth consecutive session today as conflict escalated in the Middle East with Iran and the US launching fresh attacks. The ASX 200 closed down 22 points or 0.3% to 8,762 with three of the 11 sectors weaker as oil extended a surge as the US struck targets in Iran for a second day. Newmont dropped 1.8%, BHP fell 1.1% to $56.87, Rio Tinto fell by more than 3% to be back below $160 a share. And in another company news, FDC Consolidation is a construction business in New South Wales, and they rocketed 12% to $3.37 after it debuted on the Australian Stock Exchange with an IPO price of $3. That is the biggest IPO listing we've had this year in the Stock Exchange for 2026. Fletcher Building soared 7.6% to $2.99. It upgraded some earnings, which is good news for them. But to unpack this Thursday night on the markets in this cold and winter moment where people put their hands in their pockets, stockbrokers are away skiing and they're having a good time, whereas we are doing the heavy lifting. Henry Jennings, Senior Investment Analyst and Portfolio Manager at Markets Today, joins me on this Thursday night. You're not at the ski slopes, are you, Henry? You're doing the hard yards.
4: Is there any snow, Scott?
3: There's not much snow yet.
4: I don't think I'm going to spend any threadbow dollars, $170 a day or whatever it is on a ski park for to ski in the car park in the mud.
3: When Buller gets going and Hotham and Falls Creek get going down here in Victoria, it's going to be more than 200. Anyway, away from that, Telstra, what's the latest?
4: I'm just reading some reports on the newspapers now about triple O calls and possible tragic consequences of those.
3: Oh, so no.
4: That's not going to be good. Interestingly, I guess from a market perspective, we kind of now learnt that Telstra's pretty much embedded in so many systems, and the stock actually rose today amazingly. It did fall yesterday. And I have to say, Telstra's not actually a company that I follow very often, but it is kind of one of those defensive stocks, and it is very much, you know, domestically focused. It hasn't got anything really international. It doesn't get affected by the Gulf War or commodity prices. It obviously has a kind of a skew towards the economy in terms of people buying and upgrading and using their mobile phones. But generally, it's kind of one of those defensive stocks. And it was actually up just over 1% today, 1.2%, which kind of feels a bit strange. And I have to say, I looked at the share price, and it's under $5.

0: The last time I looked at it, because I don't look at it that often, Scott, because it's not that exciting, it was sort of 550. So it's come back a fair way. So I think there's a bit of nibbling around in terms of bargain hunting. And, you know, bad news can be sometimes the culmination of things, but it's not a good look. And if that does prove to be the case for Telstra, they'll be in damage control again and they'll probably go lower.
1: Henry, you and I have been in the industry 30 to 40 years. I certainly have been. If you remember Telstra 2 flat at $7.40, you're talking about it being under $5. Despite its dividends, a shocking investment. Like, you could buy anything. You could put a dartboard on any property in Australia and throw one at any suburb, and you would have made more now than you have out of Telstra shares. It's just been really disappointing. I want to talk about resources because this is something that you hone in on at Marcus today. They've fallen back, like it's only the 9th of July, but market darling last year was Linus and other resources have fallen back. Tell me about that sector.
0: Well, I guess, you know, resources at the moment, it is very much a function of interest rates, which is a function of inflation, which is a function of the oil price. And realistically, the higher the oil price goes, and it has bounced off the lows, and it probably got too cheap. So the higher it goes, the more that feeds into inflation, the more the Federal Reserve and other central banks around the world have to combat the inflation with higher rates. And of course, higher rates mean that commodities generally tend to go down, especially in the gold sector, because gold, of course, doesn't pay a dividend. So holding gold is not so lucrative. And to be honest, Scott, a lot of these stocks have had incredible runs. You know, BHP has had a pretty good run. Rio's had a pretty good run.
1: Yes.
0: And a lot of these gold stocks have had great runs. So what we're seeing is similar to what we're seeing in other markets, is the great rotation. And it's not the hokey pokey. You don't put the left arm in and the right arm out, but you do rotate around and you do spin yourself around. And that's what we're seeing. We are seeing that rotation out of these resource stocks and into stocks like CSL, Cochlear, ResMed, and Wesfarmers, which has had an almighty run from its lows around the sort of $70 level.
1: Yes.
0: So this is a, you know, this is unfortunately, this is part and parcel of the market, is you do get this kind of, I wouldn't say mean reversion, but it is a rotation. We're seeing it in the US as well, out of the Mag 7, which are now called the Lag 7, because they haven't really performed. And, of course, the semiconductors and AI stocks are doing well. But that doesn't necessarily mean the likes of Microsoft are doing very well. They have been a massive underperformer. So rotation is a big thing. It's not just the okie pokey.
1: Well, you talk about hokey pokey and turn yourself around, and a lot of us don't want to see you or I do that live on the radio network. But I can ask the question about NVIDIA. Now, obviously, their chip market is huge. I'm talking about Smith's chips, obviously. We all know them. But they've put an offer in today to Firmus, which is a Tasmanian business that will IPO later in the year. Tell us a little bit about that.
0: Well, Firmus is a new company. It's I wouldn't say it's a startup because they have been raising huge dollops of equity along the way in various rounds of funding. It is unlisted and they're hoping to come to the Australian market, which would be fantastic, I have to say, to get a proper kind of tech company in there. Sort of spread the load from NextDC and Megaport and those sorts of companies involved in AI and data centers. But its valuation, $15.5 billion, they're talking the valuation.
1: Wow.
0: NVIDIA is investing around $2 billion US in the company, and the company is buying a lot of stuff from NVIDIA. So we're back to this kind of circular funding that has been criticized in the past by various commentators. So these guys build what they call AI factories, and they are somewhat controversial because Oliver Curtis is one of the founders of this company, and some listeners will remember Oliver did a little bit of a stint in the Big House, I think, for some insider trading some years ago. But this does look as if it's going to be coming along the track in terms of an IPO. And you talked about FDC just recently. You know, that was, I think it was a $400 million IPO, and that's the biggest of the year, which is kind of sad when there's, you know, billions. You know, you got SpaceX, $75-80 billion US dollar IPO. And here we are in little old Australia, down under, $400 million is the icing, the cherry on the top of the IPO cake this year. It's a little bit sad, I have to say, Scott.
1: Well, with 2.9 billion, if I put it into Australian currency, going into Firmus before it goes to IPO, that'll be certainly a hot topic here on Money News right across the network. Finally, Henry, Drone Shield, it's one of the most traded stocks on the ASX, particularly by day traders. Again, geopolitical uncertainty. What are you saying to your clients about Drone Shield?
0: Well, I guess, Scott, to some extent, it's the same as we've always said is, you know, you've got to show us the money. You've got to show us the contracts. They've had, I would say, somewhat of a checkered past. We had the director sales, which were back in last year, in sort of October, November last year. And then, of course, we've still got the ongoing ASIC investigation into that matter. And the stock has just drifted down. Now, you would think, and in the past, you know, any action in Ukraine that involves even, you know, somebody putting up a drone to take some pictures of their house was enough to get the boys interested in Drone Shield. But those days have long gone, and it takes a lot more these days. And I guess there's more competition. EOS is probably in a better place. They are actually showing people the money in terms of contracts, whereas Drone Shield, new CEO, and to be honest, we haven't seen much out of him or them or the company for some time. So, you know, it'd be nice to get a contract from them, because otherwise it's going to fade away into, I wouldn't say oblivion, but it's certainly the battery on the drone it needs charging at the moment, that's for sure.
1: Well, I appreciate the charge and, of course, general advice all from Henry. Henry, thank you so much for your time on this Thursday night.
0: Absolute pleasure, Scott, as usual.
1: Henry Jennings, Senior Investment Analyst and Portfolio Manager at Marcus Today. On the Money News team, we've had a text message from Craig. He says, Scott, I own an investment property. I've had it for 30 years. I think it's better to sell it before July 1 next year, being 2027, when the CGT grandfathering ends. A lot of others will do the same. You could be right, but we need to make sure the legislation is passed. Coming up, Campbell Stevens, Business Development Manager at VanEck, on an AI exchange-traded fund. You don't want to miss that. That's next.
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1: Welcome back to Money News on this Thursday night. Great to have your company, ETFs. They're known as exchange-traded funds, and they're big business on the Australian Stock Exchange. In fact, the Australian exchange-traded fund industry surpasses more than $350 billion in funds under management across nearly 460 ASX-listed products. The market has experienced record growth recently, and VanEck is a leader in the ETF space. This year, they've launched a number of new ETFs designed to diversify investors' portfolio both here and globally. And their latest offering uses AI to pick the stocks. That's right, AI to pick the stocks that will be included in the ETF. Campbell Stevens is the business development manager at VanEck. Good friend of the show here on Money News, and he's going to walk us through how it all works. Campbell, welcome back to Money News.
10: Thanks so much for having me, Scott. It's good to be here.
1: So firstly, tell us about this artificial intelligence ETF. What are you investing in and when does it launch?
10: Okay, so what it is, it's the VanEck Dynamic International Equity ETF. So the code will be GOAT, so it stands for Greatest of All Time, and we hope it meets its naming rights.
1: Djokovic.
10: Yeah. Don Bradman even. Yeah. It launches on the 20th of July, so in about 2 Mondays' time. What we've got, there's two types of AI. So there's narrow AI, and that's here now. So that would be your sort of typical chatbot, whether it's ChatGPT, Gemini, or Claude. It could be in medical imaging software, or it could even be, you know, your Spotify or Netflix recommendations. When we think about finance, there's sort of three broad areas that are most commonly used. They're large language models like the co-pilots. They can draft, they can search and summarize. Then there's the predictive machine learning. So they can forecast different prices. And then there's the generative strategy discovery or also generative reinforcement learning. So that basically can invent and validate new strategies from a blank piece of paper. And that's really what we're talking about. So the way that works, you know, consider you've got sort of two scenarios. They're exactly the same. They're a week apart. The generative AI in this case will give you a different outcome in the second scenario because it's learned or adapted from the first scenario. And so you can see how that's a really powerful, you know, from an investment point of view, because the fund then has the ability to be really flexible and continually optimized. This type of investing was the absolute preserve of ultra high net clients. Like you have to have huge amounts of capital and be willing to pay very large management fees. You know, I can think of a group that's based out of Australia that has the ability to do this, and the minimum investable amount is $1 million. So that's not possible for most people. It's definitely not possible for me, but the exciting part is that's about to change.
1: So basically what usually would happen is a human like a stockbroker or a fund manager who was an expert would go through and pick individual stocks for a client. And what you are doing with this ETF is using AI to pick those stocks based on your criteria and learning that you put the AI model through. Is that right?
10: Okay. So the way the fund works, we've teamed up with this group. They're called Akros. So they're a South Korean technology firm. They specialize in AI-driven quantitative investing. So quantitative investing is basically a rules-based investing. But the difference is we're harvesting a vast amount of data. I mean, an incredibly large amount of data. It's almost incomprehensible, the amount of data that runs through this system. It will basically invest in a broad index. So there'll be around 1,200 companies in this broad index, this broad benchmark. So it's international equities excluding Australia. Right. And then we filter it. Currently, it would have been done by a human, right, if you were investing in an active manager. With this fund, it is done by artificial intelligence.
1: Wow.
10: Generative AI. So there are currently 10,000 different metrics or you know, tens of thousands of different metrics under this umbrella. So they could look at price earnings, you know, return on equity, debt to, you know, equity, whatever it is, right? There's tens of thousands of them. And I say currently tens of thousands because the number changes. It's based on a probability metric and basically new signals can be identified and added and outdated signals can be removed. So it is a moving target when I talk about these numbers. So when I talk about flexibility of this fund, it's incredible, basically.
1: I feel as though with VanEck, we've had so many different ETFs this year. We've had space, yeah. We've had defense. What obviously in your monthly meetings, you come up with these ideas. What's next? The Lego ETF, the New South Wales State of Origin ETF. What are we expecting next from VanEck?
10: Oh, look, we've got some quantum computing ETFs coming to market. We've got some rare earths, just things like that. So we're always sort of thinking about access the opportunities. We're also doing semiconductors as well. So we've got the world's largest semiconductor ETF. We're going to bring that to Australia. But it's everything that we think investors want,
1: yes,
10: to get access to, but struggle to get access to. That's, as I said, you know, access the opportunities is our mantra. So that's what we're always thinking about.
1: Campbell, thank you so much for your time on Money News.
10: Thanks so much, Gavin.
1: Campbell Stevens, Business Development Manager at VanEck and good friend of the show.
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1: A couple of minutes to 8, I will preview the US futures in a moment. The so-called summer camp for billionaires is back. The Allen and Co. Sun Valley Conference is underway in Idaho. The invitation only retreat where the world's most powerful business and technology figures gather every year. This year, guests include some of the big names: Mark Zuckerberg from Meta, Bill Gates from Microsoft, Jeff Bezos from Amazon, Lachlan Murdoch, and the heads of Netflix. Obviously, other people from YouTube and LinkedIn. The list goes on and on and on. Tommy Kennedy didn't get, executive producer of Money News, didn't get a ticket, but, you know, he might be an angle to watch. Alessians, Mike Cannon Brooks is there as well. It's a big, big show, which obviously will be something that we'll watch and we'll talk about next week with James on Money News. The US futures, well, they're looking pretty good. Up 8 points to 5,263. I have to thank the team. This has been an amazing couple of weeks and I love filling in for James Willis. You know, obviously, there's so many people that contribute to the show, but Tommy and Liam are such a core part of the show and I thank them so much. Enjoy the rest of your Thursday night.
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19: It's 13 degrees at 5 o'clock. Good morning, I'm Philippa Maher. Premier Roger Cook is expected to today announce an MP who was elected just 16 months ago as his latest member of cabinet. Lansdale MP Daniel Pastorelli is expected to replace outgoing stalwart Paul Papalia when the Labour caucus meets early this afternoon. Mr Pastorelli won the safe Labour seat of Lansdale at the last state election and was parachuted into the role as cabinet secretary. Reporter Gary Adsett says Kimberley MP Davina Diana is expected to step into the secretary role, avoiding a messy factional fight.
20: He's from the right, Davina Diana's from the left, the ANWU. She'll become a cabinet secretary. That's a pretty good achievement and she'll be more than happy with that, given that it probably means that she'll be in the cabinet next time around.
19: An investigation has been launched after a death at a regional South Australian hospital during Telstra's nationwide outage. Around 600 calls to 000 failed during the interruptions, which were caused by a software defect. The telco says it's working with police to establish if there's a connection between the death and the shutdown. Experts are warning there are a lot of hurdles standing in the way of a return to peace talks in the Middle East. United States military officials say they have hit 90 Iranian military targets in the latest round of strikes, while Tehran says it has launched retaliatory action on American assets in the region. Indian Prime Minister Narendra Modi will wrap up his visit to Australia today with a major sporting announcement at the MCG. Mr Modi and counterpart Anthony Albanese have spent recent days working on defence, trade and economic deals. Melbourne rolled out the red carpet for the Indian leader at a massive community event attended by around 35,000 people at Marvel Stadium last night. Welsh pop star Bonnie Tyler is being remembered as a legendary singer following her death at the age of 75. She was best known for her power ballad Total Eclipse of the Heart, and the BBC's Colin Patterson reports.
9: The song which defined Bonnie Tyler's career. A winning combination of bombastic power ballad and her distinctive raspy vocals, the result of letting out a scream after vocal cord surgery. In 1987,
0: 1983 Total Eclipse of the Heart replaced Michael Jackson's Billie Jean at the top of the UK singles chart. Across the Atlantic, she became the first Welsh artist ever to have a US number one. And the song's popularity has lasted, recently passing the landmark of 1 billion plays on Spotify.
19: In finance, the Dow Jones has closed up 139 points at 52,487. The dollar's buying 69.4 US cents and 12,539 Indonesian rupiah.
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19: Fremantle have pulled off one of the great comebacks to record a 38-point win over Sydney at Optus Stadium last night. After being held goalless at halftime, the Dockers responded with a 15-goal, 100-point second half to take the win. Defender Jordan Clark has told 6PR there was never any worry from the players.
22: No, that's not trouble. I mean, we're still having shots on goal. We just couldn't kick them through the big ones. So most of the game was looking the right way. And I can't remember what game it was, but we had one of these a few weeks ago, and we're well aware that we need 120 minutes of our football to challenge teams, and that's what we did.
19: The Dockers are now two games clear at the top of the ladder. At the World Cup, Morocco and France are nil all at half time in their quarterfinal match in Boston. And in tennis, it will be an all-Czech final in the women's draw at Wimbledon, with Karolina Muchová and Linda Noskova winning their semi-finals. Disappointment for all Aussie pair Mark Polmans and Storm Hunter. They lost the mixed doubles final in three sets. That's the latest news and sport.
21: 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Eddie and Jimmy, available wherever you get your podcasts.
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19: A shower or two today with a top of 19 degrees, then partly cloudy tomorrow with 18 and a mostly sunny Sunday, also 18. We've got a sunny Monday, Tuesday, 19 Monday and 21 on Tuesday. Right now it's 13. More news at 5.30 on Perth 6PR.
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2: nice to have your company here bright and early on your Friday. Let's make it a fantastic Friday. We've had virtually no sleep. Will, Seb and I, we all worked at the footy last night. We got home late. We all went to bed about midnight, but here we are. We've fronted up. We're ready to go, and we'd love you to join in. And we've got a $195 Automasters voucher to give away, so whatever has caught your interest overnight, if you've got something to throw into the melting pot, if you're part of the 5 o'clock club, 6pr.com.au is where you go to join that. You can do that right there. But please, pick up the phone, get involved, whether it's the footy, the soccer's on at the moment, has something happened in your world? Good morning, Will Schofield.
3: Hello, Carl. Great to be with you. I mean, how good sport at the moment. I got home and I was watching the Tour de France. The leader, you know, whatever his name is, Pogacar, whatever his name is, absolutely sizzling to the top of the mountain.
4: Remember that again, sorry.
3: Thank you very much, Carl. thank you, Seb. And Wimbledon's on too. So couldn't be more sport happening right now. And I'm absolutely loving it. How good was the footy last night? Frio. Wowee. That is one of the great second halves of footy you'll ever see a side play ever. It was unbelievable. 11 points in the first half to 100 in the second. That is just a whitewash against the second team in the competition as well. It wasn't against North Melbourne. It was against Sydney, who sit second on the ladder. They disposed of them, Carl.
2: They did, yeah.
3: It was good to watch.
2: Yeah, but the first half, as you probably would have heard on 82.6PR from me anyway, is that poor kicking's poor footy. There was 4 goals, 20 kicked by both those two teams, who are the top two teams in the competition.
3: Pressure.
2: It was a very... hang on. There was no pressure in a lot of those shots that they were having for goal. There was zero pressure whatsoever.
3: Mental pressure, Carl.
2: No. What they do is they treat goal kicking with disdain. So there are some of them that think they're fancy, and they and Chad Warner was one of the culprits last night.
3: Three of his kicks.
2: Well, you can argue all you like, but I'll just tell you how it is. There were three of his shots last night that didn't even make the distance because he did his fancy little dinky round the corner crapola kicks where they should just go back, relax, suck it in, take your 30, head over the footy, and drill it straight through the goals.
3: Yeah.
2: That's all they needed to do, but no.
3: I would find it very hard to believe that across the board, as you just said, that the players are just taking the mickey out of kicking goals. It was a high pressure game, Carl. It was first v second. The pressure was through the roof in the first half, but mentally there's pressure. So you're telling me every player on the ground was like, oh, I don't want to kick the goal today.
2: So yes, in the first half, that was the case. Four goals, 20. And the execution of the kicking for goal in that first half was deplorable.
3: Yes, because of mental pressure, not because they don't care about kicking goals.
2: Deplorable.
3: Thank you, Carl.
2: No worries.
3: I'll tell you what was deplorable. The umpiring last night. Oh, one of the great send-offs at halftime I've seen in 15 years of footy, the Freo fans, and good on you. They absolutely sent them back into the change rooms. Mm-hmm. The taunting free kicks that I watched at ground level, if we're going to pay those free kicks in footy right now, we may as well pack it all up and just put it in the bin. It was disgraceful. In a game like that, people are telling me, the media manager at Tommy Chadwick at Sydney was telling me, well, if the free kicks are there, they've got to pay it. Not those.
2: That's
3: they
2: true.
3: Don't. No, that, it's not true.
4: No,
3: Carl.
4: It is true.
2: So no. This is the problem. So Will, this is the problem,
3: no.
2: Mate. Don't ping the umpires. It's not their fault.
3: So whose fault is
2: all
3: it?
2: All the people that make the rules that we continually change. It's like this last touch out of bounds.
3: Swan.
2: Well,
3: Dylan.
2: They've at least played and come in recently. But all of these people that are on that rules committee, it's a little bit like the federal government. You want to chuck them in the bin after what's happened over there in the UK, I reckon. I've seen you fired up this morning. You've come in swinging the axe.
3: Yeah, I want all of them gone.
2: Okay, so let's go to the rules committee. So what they've done this year is this last touch out of bounds. It goes out of bounds. Guess what? That hasn't saved more time because half the time they end up reviewing the review that's happened with the review of the review.
3: Yes.
2: If you know what I mean.
3: Yes.
2: So therefore, if it doesn't save time and it hasn't saved time, then why worry about it? And so that's what happens with the slap on the head. That's the pony rule, mate.
3: Join Alex 133-882 and give us a call this morning. We'd love to chat to you. Alex is on the phone. How did you see the game last night, Alex?
5: Terrific game, boys. What a third and fourth quarter. But that's not the problem. I think we've got a problem with the commentary situation.
3: I mean,
5: I love you guys, Scully and Dave and Luke and you, Carl. You've got the best voice for it. Yeah. But you encourage us to go to the app and plug in your commentary into the telly situation, right?
3: Mm-hmm.
5: Which I did. And I got 4K and all that jazz. So when in that third and fourth quarter we got going in third and fourth gear, you could not hear your commentary over the racket that was coming from the crescendo of the people. It just drowned your complete commentary out. And I thought, hang on, is that a soundproof glass booth you've got there or what? But it doesn't work, mate. We could not hear what you were saying over the noise.
2: Right, okay. Well, I would suggest that could be what comes in, because obviously we've got a sound effects microphone which is outside, so that is in the crowd, Alex, so that picks up all of the noise. And I'll tell you what, acoustically, there was a lot of noise last night. Maybe, you were out in the ground.
3: Maybe we could get the crowd to just shut up so we can listen.
2: So here's a listen to a bit of how it sounded, Alex. Here we go. Let's
4: have a listen. Brayshaw again, kicking inside 50, goes over the top. Freddie! Oh, yes! Freddie just had to stick the boot out, and it was just shitting up beautifully, the footy, and he ran into an open goal. He had no defender in front of him.
2: Can you hear that, Alex? Can you hear that okay, or...?
5: Yeah, I heard that one, but there was a lot in the last quarter that I couldn't.
2: Well, that was in the last quarter.
5: Carl, we're all the best, because you've done Speedway commentary, and you've got to be... have a loud voice and strong voice to do that. Mm. But the other boys are not quite as strong as you in the vocal cords. And you just lost them.
3: That's
5: I mean,
3: true.
5: I'm talking.
3: Right. I like that from Alex at a ski.
4: Prancing Pony should use the hands. No, he'll go by himself and kick the goal. And he's doing a full lap of the ground as we speak in a celebration, which sums up the last quarter.
3: I mean, the music element there, I agree with that. The you know, let's get loud coming in there and sort of playing.
6: They're playing that specific song for the Starlight Foundation.
3: Couple of texts coming in. Right. John, Carl, how the heck did you guys calm down after that game and get some sleep? We didn't, John, I don't believe.
2: No, I did. I had a couple of hours.
3: Yeah, correct.
2: That's about it.
3: No name to this one, but good morning, Brekkie team. Will, I totally agree with you last night. So this is from Mark. The umpiring was atrocious, and I know the rules are stupid to give a free kick for patting somebody on their head. That results in a goal is absolutely pathetic.
2: Yeah, well, it's the pony rule. As I was saying last night, I don't like it, but it's not the umpire's fault, and that's what's been introduced. So the only way that that can change is that the rules committee have to take that rule out of it. Just a little bit of other news, Muscoe, because we've spoken a lot about the sport, is that do you want to feel more full and less hungry and get more reps in at the gym? Because I know that you've been, you know, watching what you shove into your body recently.
3: Yeah, I mean, it's not in ideal condition. What do you got for me?
2: Well, the Malaysian scientists say that you should be sniffing some dark chocolate. Have you ever been a chocolate sniffer?
3: I mean,
2: get your chockey out and give it a sniff.
3: So what are we doing? Taking a bar of chocolate down in the gym and sniffing the chocolate? Is
2: well,
3: that right?
2: Apparently, that sniffing chocolate
3: it's
2: could
3: a
2: make
3: a whiff of a cocoa.
2: So sniffing your chockey, right? Your dark chockey, even on an empty tummy, means that your leg day workout could be a lot easier.
3: Yes.
2: How about that?
3: I don't mind that. Carl, this will rattle your bones a little bit. 900 snakes have slithered out of some breeding farms in China, and authorities raced to capture them. And they're not sort of tree snakes and a couple of just non-venomous ones. There's cobras. They're cobras.
2: Venomous.
3: Yeah, absolutely. Mm. And they're everywhere. Yep. So snakes on a plane, if you've seen that, it's basically China at the moment. There's a thousand of them.
2: Yeah.
3: No good, Carl.
2: Well, it's not, and I'll tell you what, if Millsy was here, he would be white right now. He hates snakes.
7: That snake came in. Whose snake was that? That was Paulie?
2: Yeah, Paulie, yeah.
7: Paulie?
2: The snake.
7: Brought the snake, and Millsy patted it, probably a little bit too hard.
2: It was a
7: Three weeks later, snake died.
2: It was a Stimson
7: pipe. I blame Millsy.
3: I have zero problems with snakes.
2: Right.
3: Spiders.
2: Mm-hmm. Spider.
3: No, thank you.
2: Did you see the story that we spoke about a couple? Oh, you wouldn't have been up too early. You're a pretty early riser too.
3: Spiders.
2: Now, you see how fast they can run?
3: But don't
2: the huntsman.
3: Tell me.
2: Huntsman spider.
3: I wouldn't be surprised if it's faster than a human, because that is scary.
2: No, not quite that fast. but pretty fast. Pretty fast. 4 meters a second or something.
3: Hey, for any gamers out there, GTA, who I grew up with playing, the new one that's coming out, GTA 6, you're going to need a real driver's license to play the game, Carl.
2: Mm-hmm.
3: So I don't know if there's any merging going on in the game. You know, I don't know if West Australians are going to be handling the GTA, where you're basically... you know, it's encouraged to hijack cars. That's basically what GTA is. You steal cars and you drive them around and you do challenges and you do missions. But you need a real driver's license to play it, Carl.
2: Mm. Do they drive to tobacco shops and blow them up on the way through?
3: Yeah, absolutely.
2: Is that what they do?
3: Yeah. You do all sorts
2: of
3: things.
2: You see the high-speed chase in Perth? Coppers rammed. Did you see that?
3: No,
2: last?
3: I didn't.
2: No, you haven't seen last night?
3: No.
2: Well, yeah, in the last 24 hours.
3: Okay.
2: Cop cars being rammed, gang squads involved.
3: I mean, there's a big difference.
2: Money found.
3: One's real life, one's, you know, in a game.
7: Is it something to do with the fact that you need to be a certain age to play the game?
3: Well, you'd think so.
7: Yeah.
3: Yeah.
1: But it's a bit like Fortnite, isn't it? You drop out of a bus and you just got to kill everyone.
7: This one's a bit more full on.
3: Yeah, correct. All right. We're going to take a break, Carl. We'd love you to get involved in the program. Core of the Day prizes to give away today. We've got prizes galore to Masters. There's a food and wine store giveaway, show giveaway. Make sure you give us a call. We'd love to speak to you today. 1-33-882. It's 17 minutes past five.
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32: This is Breakfast with Carl Langdon and Will Schofield on Perth 6PR.
2: France and Morocco nil all. We'll keep you up to date in the football throughout the morning. 21 after 5. Good morning. Nice to have your company. Me, Carl Langdon, Will Schofield with you this morning. And it is almost 13 degrees. A little bit of rain around today. We had a couple of showers late last night as we were leaving the footy, but there wasn't a lot. And it's only going to get to 19 today. Let's have a look at some of the other news that's bubbling around today, Will.
3: Telstra's finance chief, Michael Ackland, says 639 emergency calls failed to connect during the two outages which paralysed its network on Wednesday. The CEO is flying back from her holiday. Vicky, I saw her name somewhere.
2: Brady.
3: She's coming back early from school holidays, I believe. Absolute carnage, Carl, over the last couple of days with Telstra.
2: Yeah, well, the CFO was the bloke that fronted the media and...
3: Well, that's why. The CEO is away.
2: Yeah, well, there's a lot of people...
3: Okay. You're allowed to take holidays from your job.
2: Yeah, well, there was a lot of people that were listening to us and we were actually giving them the news of what was happening. So it was a widespread disruption was caused here in Western Australia and around the country, and a software failure affected all of the mobile and payment services and internet services across the country. So it was a big problem. And... is it ever not going to be a problem going forward? I would have suggested that given that there is now tactical
1: organisations that are looking at the technological world, and given that we're being forced down this path, Will, it's probably only going to get worse at certain times in our lives going forward. I don't see it getting any better.
3: Right.
1: I don't think it's ever going to be perfect. Yeah, I think there's...
3: You're not saying this is a targeted sort of attack?
1: Yeah, I think that there's disruption. Well, I'm not going to go down the path of the One Nation, the bloke that crossed from the... proper politics to One Nation is what right. The One Nation supporters will be howling me down, but mm-hmm. you know,
3: proper politics. So.
1: Well, in the end, he goes from one side of the fence to another.
3: Yeah, maybe the policies sit better with that party.
1: Yeah, you're probably right. But the point that I'm making is that the people that are at the head of the fish are the ones that I think should be the ones that are held accountable. They blame the telco, but is it the red tape or the security systems that we have that is causing the problem?
3: It's probably
1: that's the red tape. That's what I'm asking.
3: The Albanese government will neither intervene nor accept any blame for looming strike action at BHP's Port Hedland operation that could wreak havoc in the Pilbara and cost the state's bottom line millions of dollars, Carl. We know we're a mining-based state. This is the one you were talking about, Carl. A high-speed chase through Fremantle has led to the discovery of a massive illegal tobacco operation. The organised crime squad seized 46,000 cigarettes, $7,000 in cash, and hundreds of vapes after police car was rammed.
1: That's what I was referring to earlier. So, you know, we've had a spate of this activity occurring, and it's always been here. That's the other thing that I don't understand, Will, is that how have underworld organisations being able to thrive, and particularly more recently, given what's happened in the ciggy world and the cost of cigarettes, and you know, everyone's going to try and get something cheaper, whether it's alcohol or cigarettes, given the amount of tax that's applied to each of these products. But are we surprised? And my answer is no, I'm not surprised. And they've been warned about this, and now the coppers and the crime squads have got another massive problem on their hands.
3: Yeah, but no matter what the police do, and no matter how much money you put into it, and how many rules you make and laws you sort of try to pass, Carl, people are going to do illegal things. So you can't just stop that. That's going to happen.
1: You know, organised crime probably have more resources than the police, though.
3: Yeah, of course they do. Yeah, of course they do. Mm. So what? And you also can't throw your hands up and say, well, what are we going to do about it? But that's how it rolls, Carl.
1: Mm.
3: Perth's northern councils are at odds over the future of the Tamala Park.
1: Tamala Park's work, yep.
3: Amid residents' complaints about its smell. Don't get me started on local councils.
1: Well, this has been banging on for a while for people in that area around the waste mass and the additional material that's being placed above it. And it's apparently, and you know, given I don't live in that area, and you know, if it's not your problem, you don't really care as much, I suppose. But because there has been the smells coming from the area, there's been a lot of people that have been complaining about it. So you would hope that they'd be able to try and fix that problem.
3: Last one here, Carl. Childhood vaccination rates have fallen over the past 5 years while more Australians are suffering from chronic disease, according to the major report on the health of the nation. I would say that is partly because it was put on people that they have to do things and there's pushback. And that's the same thing that's happening in politics around the country, that people are told what to do too much, then they push against it. But that'll be something that we continue to follow, Carl. It's 1-0 in the soccer. France have just scored. Didn't say who scored, but
0: it was
3: France.
0: That man, Mbappe.
3: Okay, your man, Mbappe, scores. France 1, Morocco 0 in the 61st minute. We're going to take a break. It is 26 minutes past 5.
32: 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Got something you want to say? You're in the right place. This is Perth 6PR. Give us a call on 133-882.
16: Getting reports of a breakdown in Hammersley, Mitchell Freeway, southbound before Reid Highway. The left emergency lane has been closed by the incident response team. Be aware and alert as motorists are out of their vehicles there. No major traffic delays, which is good news. Kwinana Freeway northbound, under speed already. Thomas Road to Ankertill Road. The Mitchell flowing nicely. I'm Seb Clark, I'm Perth's traffic leader, 6PR.
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3: 13 degrees, almost 5.30. After 5.30, we'll get into the mailbag. Don't forget, we've got the $195 Automasters voucher to the 5 o'clock club to give away this morning. 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
4: Politics, if that's tickling your interest. We've got Song of the Day coming up. Carl will give us the weather. He's a big weather fanatic, Carl. We know that. He loves the weather, absolutely. I love sport for what it's worth. Big weekend of sport coming up. I can't wait, Carl. I don't know if there's been a weekend of sport like this coming up. And English fans around the country will agree with me on that. Stay with us here on 6PR. Will Schofield, Carl Langdon staying with you. It is 5.30.
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5: It's 13 degrees at 5.30. Good morning, I'm Philippa Maher. A recently elected Labor MP is set to complete a meteoric rise through the ranks and be revealed as Premier Roger Cook's new Cabinet Minister. Jake Batrick reports.
6: Lansdale MP Daniel Pastorelli is expected to replace outgoing stalwart Paul Papalia, who announced this week he's retiring from politics due to family reasons. The Premier will make the Cabinet announcement early this afternoon. Roger Cook will also need to allocate Mr. Papalia's 5 portfolios to other Cabinet members, including emergency and corrective services, but that could take days. Mr. Pastorelli won the safe Labor seat of Lansdale just 16 months ago and was then parachuted into the role as Cabinet Secretary. Kimberley MP Davina Diana is expected to take on that role. Jake Batrick, Perth.
5: A 53-year-old man will make a second appearance in court today after being charged over a crash in Midland which left a pedestrian with serious injuries. The man was allegedly riding a bike on the footpath of Morrison Road on Saturday afternoon when he hit a 64-year-old woman. She was knocked unconscious and rushed to hospital with serious injuries. Police allege he left the scene before emergency services arrived. He was remanded in custody after appearing in court yesterday, charged with 5 offences. Cricket and AFL will be top of the agenda when the Prime Minister hosts his Indian counterpart at the MCG today. Federal politics reporter Nelson Scott has more.
7: India's Narendra Modi will wrap up his whirlwind trip to Australia with more high-level talks with Anthony Albanese in Melbourne. The pair will today meet representatives from the AFL and Cricket Australia at the MCG, where a significant sporting announcement will be made. Overnight, around 35,000 members of the Indian diaspora attended Marvel Stadium for a community event where both leaders address the crowd. Nelson Scott, Melbourne.
5: A report suggests two in three Australians have reported racism at work. Institute of Health and Safety data shows almost half of respondents think racism is rarely or never recognised as a health and safety issue. It says changes to employment laws are needed to better protect employees. Demographers say younger generations are driving a resurgence of Australia's cinema industry. The country's box office has earned $100 million for 3 consecutive months for the first time in history. In finance, the Dow Jones has closed up 139 points at 52,487. The dollar is buying 69.4 US cents and 12,542 Indonesian rupiah.
2: With the 6PR app, you have the power of 6PR in the palm of your hand. 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
5: Fremantle have bounced back from their loss to the Giants.

0: scoring the first goal in the 60th minute, Ousmane Dembélé in the 66th. It will be an all-Czech final in the Wimbledon draw at Wimbledon. Karolina Muchová will face Linda Noskova after they both won their semi-finals. That's the latest news and sport.
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4: Good start to this Friday morning on our roads. Kwinana Freeway northbound under speed. Thomas Road to Angatel Road following nicely on the Mitchell and Graham Farmer freeways. The tunnel moving well in both directions. No major delays in or out of the CBD. Patterson Road northbound and Mandra Road in Kwinana Beach under speed. And still reports of this breakdown on Mitchell Freeway southbound before Reid Highway in Hammersley. The left emergency lane has been closed by the incident response team. I'm Seb Clark, I'm Perth's traffic leader, 6PR.
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0: A shower or two today. We're heading for 19 degrees, then partly cloudy tomorrow with 18, and we've got a mostly sunny Sunday, also 18. Sunny days Monday and Tuesday, 19 for Monday, 21 Tuesday. Then a mostly sunny Wednesday up to 23 and getting up to 24 on Thursday, but a high chance of showers coming in later in the day. Right now it's 13. More news at 6 o'clock on Perth 6PR.
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9: Good morning, 23 to 6.
1: Mailbag.
10: You got mail.
9: So, we had a good chat to one of the locals when it comes to Neil the Seal. And Neil's everywhere.
10: Yeah, how good is Neil? I love
9: you. You like Neil?
10: Oh, it's so good. Right,
9: he rubs himself on bollards.
10: They're human.
9: He just knocks it all over, doesn't he,
10: Neil? Very good.
9: So, we asked what should happen to Neil the Seal. And a lot of people were really, really, really positive around what should happen with Neil. Just leave Neil alone. Let Neil get on with Neil's job and let Correct. Neil just go off and do what he does.
10: What else are you going to do now?
9: Well, some people are saying that, and I'm talking about the authorities, that he might need to be euthanized because he's a danger.
10: Well, you can euthanize some of those authorities, I reckon. Linda, why? Go. Because the humans can't control themselves. Karen, no, he shouldn't. He should be celebrated. The public need to respect boundaries put in place. He should be able to live his best life the only way he knows how. If you haven't seen this, he's just like, he just big fat seal rolls into the town, starts knocking over bollards, props up on the highway.
9: 2.2 ton, by the way.
10: Yeah, he's quite big. He's like a big truck. Lorraine says, why is this even a discussion? He'll go back to the ocean when he's ready.
9: Yeah, and he already has. Yeah, he's already nicked off. He heard that he was going to be shot, so he's left town, headed out.
10: Brian says, euthanasia is the practice of intentionally ending life to eliminate pain and suffering. He is not in pain nor suffering, so it wouldn't be euthanasia, but simply a cull or destruction. It should not happen.
9: Yeah, so it was unanimous pretty much across the board. There was virtually nobody when I had a look. And the interactions on our social media were quite incredible with the number of people that got behind Neil the Seal, and over 62,000 people as we...

0: found out yesterday, had already signed a petition to make sure that nothing happened to Neil, and that would be growing around the country. We've got, do you feel your blokes are carrying Harley Reid? That was the question that was asked of our man, Tom McCarthy, when it comes to Harley Reid. And the responses, Will?
1: Well, I'm just, this is from our man, Mick Collis. So he put that to Tom McCarthy. Well, that,
2: it was tongue in cheek though, which is hard to read in the graphic.
1: Well, the graphic is Mick in a suit and it's like a statement that he's put out. I hate Harley Reid.
2: Yeah, but that's how people have read it.
1: Well, fair enough. Ryan says, no, Harley carries the team. He will be the next captain. They are playing better football than they have for a few years. I know rebuilds are painful to watch, but they will be winning a lot more games next year and could play finals next year. P.S. I'm a Fremantle supporter. Peter says, being aggressive isn't necessarily being effective. Reid is about 50-50 and that's not good enough, so people don't like how Harley's going about it. Is that right, Carl?
0: Oh, no, it's just the number of free kicks, because there was an article in the newspaper, and this is what prompted Mick to actually ask the question of Tom, is that he has given away more free kicks than any other player at this stage in a 55-game career since 1965, since the statistics started being recorded, Will. So he's on a record at the moment for giving the most free kicks away for a West Coast Eagle in their history.
3: Is he leading the BNF at the moment?
1: He would be very close to it.
3: Yeah.
1: Tim Kelly's had a pretty good year.
0: Tom McCarthy's been all right.
1: Oh, a bit inconsistent, Tom. I know he's our man here.
3: He's our man.
0: Yeah, but he's been pretty good until he hurt his hammy. He was pretty good.
1: Well, that to me is inconsistent. If you can't play, it's difficult to get votes.
2: Waterman has been kicking straight.
1: Well, I know, he's not. He's not winning the BNF, Jakey boy.
0: But yeah, he'd be in the top three.
1: Yeah.
0: Without doubt, I think.
1: Yeah, I agree.
0: So that was a little bit of yesterday's discussion. Any feedback this morning on the SMSs?
1: Yeah, a little bit, Carl. We were speaking a little bit about your volume on your call, Carl. Plenty of people coming into defence. Boys, I was synced up and heard you all okay. From John, hi boys, nothing wrong with the volume on the app. I listened and it was fine. From Joe in Westminster. Graham says, boys, Roger won't step in regarding the mining strike. This is the union that voted him in over Amber J. So there's plenty of chat about the Dockers, Carl, and Dockers stun. Dockers stun big Cox. Cox looked like Neil the Seal in the coach's box during the second half. Dean.
0: I'm talking about Dean Cox.
1: There were three Coxes out there.
0: Well, I tell
1: Brennan,
0: you.
1: Brennan, Mason and Dean.
0: I tell you what, I thought Mason's marking last night was strong as I've seen him in purple. He was quite effective at numerous times in the air. Why are you pointing at Will?
2: Because you've been big on Darcy over Cox.
0: Mm.
2: Are you still with that at the moment?
1: Well, I am. We spoke to Justin Lomuer pre-game and he said, that Sean Darcy, we said, would you be doing the same thing if it was finals? And he said, no, Sean Darcy is in our best 23. Okay. So I'll just side with the coach at this stage. But Mason, look, what I will say about Mason is he's a big game player. You can think what you like about him and he's, you know, he's a role player at stages and maybe inconsistent at times, but in big games, he has stood up big time. And that was a big game last night. And just for that little period where he took about three or four contested marks and he was swaggering around.
2: Showing the ball.
1: USA chant was going on.
0: That's the only good game he's played for Fremantle, in my opinion. Okay. Right?
1: His job isn't to come in and win the Brownlow.
0: But he needs to
1: He just needs to support Luke Jackson and get out of the way. He's doing a marvellous job at that.
0: Needs to do it better, and so does Darcy. And that's why they went back to Cox, because Darcy didn't really elevate his game to the level. If you want to be a consistent AFL player, both of those two blokes have to elevate their game a little bit more. Now, Cox did it last night, but quite frankly, the reason why Darcy came in after he was available after only a couple of games back in the waffle is because Cox really wasn't having a great impact. He wasn't marking like that. He wasn't scoring any goals. He wasn't having, I don't think, enough impact on the games.
2: Who would you prefer then?
0: Right now, mate, it's a toss-up, and that's why they're tossing up.
2: What about neither? Would you go neither?
0: I would stay with Cox after what I saw last night. Okay. But if Cox doesn't keep doing that, then Darcy will get another crack at it.
1: Cox wasn't brought to Fremantle to play 13 games this year. He was brought to play in the waffle and break glass in case of emergency.
0: Stupid. That's like a list filler. That's a list filler attitude.
1: Well, that's what
0: attitude.
1: He was, mate.
0: Yeah, but that's what the Eagles do enough of. The Eagles have brought in four blokes that haven't got a game yet.
1: Yeah, but Fremantle are on top of the ladder, Carl. They can't add Chad Warner to their group. It's not possible. So they had to go and get depth players. So they have some depth. That's what Mason Cox is.
0: Yeah, but
1: you're asking him to, dominate games.
0: Yeah, but you're not going out to Mason Cox and saying, oh mate, you're not playing this year. Like, they didn't just bring him in to play 13 games if he's ready to go.
1: They brought him Mason in to be a reserve to Sean Darcy, and Mason, he's done it brilliantly.
0: And Mason Cox's attitude would be, well, mate, I'm playing every week. Yeah. Or at least I hope that's his attitude, because if that's not his attitude, what's the point of having him as a list filler?
1: Well, I don't know. I like the acquisition. I think he's done everything that he could have been asked for.
0: Yeah, last night he was good. But up to that point, he's been...
1: There were some big Coxes out there. You know,
2: massive.
1: There was massive, big, like Mason, big. Dean, big. Brennan, big.
2: Brennan's massive.
1: Huge.
0: Yeah, let's get off that.
1: Come on. Thank you very much. Carl, song of the day is Not Too Far Away, and that was You've Got Mail. If you want to send us something here at breakfast at 6pr.com.au, you can text stuff in 0487 999 882, or we'd love to hear from you, 5am club, 133 882. Weather coming up shortly. It is 5:45.
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2: Some good news. This breakdown cleared in Hammersley. Mitchell Freeway southbound before Reed Highway. No traffic delays there, which is good news. Mitchell Freeway southbound elsewhere, it is slow around Warwick Road. Quinana Freeway northbound under speed. Thomas Road to Anchortail Road. No major issues on the Graham Farmer. I'm Seb Clark, I'm Perth Traffic Leader, 6PR.
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0: And we are having a look at the World Cup as it continues to unfold. And right now it is 2-0. I can tell you that France have absolutely dominated the contest. 17 shots to 2. And they've threaded 2 into the back of the net. Mbappe got the first after the 60th minute. And then it was Dembele who scored in the 66th minute. Oregon's going to end up 4-0 given the amount of play that France have had. But Morocco are about to fire in a corner. So we'll see whether they can get another shot away. But only 2 shots at goal in 84 minutes tells you something about the dominance of France.
1: You've been getting into the World Cup. It didn't sound overly enthused before we turned the mic on.
0: Oh, hang on, Seb. I've been watching it here for a month.
1: How long has it been going for? You've been enjoying it. Mild bystander rather than an enthusiast.
0: No, I've been loving what the Norwegians do, and I hope they roll the Poms. That's what I'm hoping for. I hope that...
1: I hope England wins the whole World Cup.
0: I
1: deserve one.
0: No, I hope that we see row, row, row your boat right to the end. That is going to be the only thing that I'll probably remember out of this World Cup, because there are moments in matches that you just can probably roll in, and then there are just the bits that'll just stick, and I reckon that will stick in my mind for a long time, because it's been quite incredible. I mean, the players out there banging the drum, I reckon it's been great.
1: There's been some unbelievable games, Carl. Argentina still being in the comps, amazing. England's last game was incredible. There's been some rippers. Lionel Messi still playing at his age. This is a good World Cup, Carl.
0: Just quickly, let's have a look at the weather. Today, up to 3 millimetres of rain, a forecast. As to whether it actually falls or not, we'll wait and see. We have a top of 19 degrees. Currently, it's almost 13 degrees, so it is quite warm this morning. It is going to drop to 7 tomorrow. There's no rain on the radar for the next few days, so we'll have a top of 18 tomorrow, top of 18 on Sunday with a minimum of 7. Monday and Tuesday, carbon copies pretty much. We get up to 21 degrees after a beautiful sunny day on Tuesday. Winds are going to be quite light as well, and then on Wednesday up to 23 degrees. Thursday, we'll see some showers return, so 11 to 24 and up to 15 millimetres of forecast on the radar. And over the next few days, tell you what, it is a good chance for you to head down to the water, to the coast, and enjoy that. We've got southwesterlies 10 to 15 knots this morning. Tomorrow there'll be 10 to 15 knots variable. Seas below a metre. Swell 1 to 1.5. And then on Sunday, it'll be flat as a tack. Breezes east to southeasterly 10 knots. Seas below a metre. So get your boat out and go and catch yourself some whiting and a few of those bread and butter fish, because the demersal closure continues until September next year.
1: Mate, how good's WA? Seriously. You wonder why, you know, I stay with my Victorian roots, and I am a Victorian, but very close to just panning that citizenship back in, because the weather here at the moment for winter is unbelievable, Carl. It is unbelievable.
0: Now, the Bureau forecast 3 millimetres. We've had 2.2 in the radar in the gauge in Mount Lawley, so pretty close.
1: Quick look around the country. Sydney, showers, gloomy, 17, of course. Melbourne, sunny, but 15. I mean, seriously. It's hilarious. Brisbane, showers, 21. Perth, apparently showers. Even when it says showers here, it doesn't do anything. We know it's going to be 19 degrees here. Adelaide, 17 degrees and sunny. Canberra, the nation's capital, getting down to 1. A little bit chilly, 13 degrees. Hobart, 13 with a minimum of 3. And Darwin, just keeping things in check. That'll go to 33 degrees in the Northern Territory.
0: Now, sadly, last night when I was watching the footy, we lost Bonnie Tyler, unexpectedly dying in a Portuguese hospital. Will?
1: This is one of the great tracks of all time, I reckon, Carl. And we're going to have a listen to this one. Play this one out. Bonnie Tyler, rest in peace. Let's have a listen, Sebby.

0: holding out for a hero. Sadly, we lost Bonnie overnight. That was a ripping song. Let us know what you think. 0487 999 882. You're on Breakfast here on 6PR. Will Schofield, Carl Langdon. It's 5 minutes to six.
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2: Mitchell Freeway southbound slow, Warwick Road. Quinana Freeway northbound under speed. Thomas Road to Anchortel Road. The Graham Farmer Freeway moving nicely. Under speed, Patterson Road northbound at Mandra Road in Quinana Beach, and a good run in and out of the CBD for now. I'm Seb Clark, I'm Perth's traffic leader, 6PR.
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0: Coming up towards 6 o'clock here on 6PR Breakfast, Will Schofield sitting in for Millsy, Carl Langdon with us as well. 0487 999 882 is the text line. I'd love to hear from you this morning. Coming up next, the firm behind the Bombs website has been rewarded. Yeah, that's right. They spent a lot of money the first time around, and I think they're getting given more money. And Qantas takes out a new award. I wonder if they're still sort of counting Jetstar as Qantas, or are they just sort of rubbing their hands clean of that one? Not sure, but we'll check on that after the 6 o'clock news. Soccer's still going on as well. France is going to be onto the next stage, 2-0, coming up towards the end of that game as well. Here on 6PR Breakfast, stay with us. 6 o'clock.
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11: It's 13 degrees at 6 o'clock. Good morning, I'm Philippa Maher. The Labor caucus will meet this afternoon to rubber stamp the newest member of cabinet. Lansdale MP Daniel Pastorelli is expected to be unveiled as the Premier's newest member of cabinet, confirming a meteoric rise after being elected to Parliament only 16 months ago. Senior Minister Paul Papalia has sparked the change after he announced today will be his last day in politics due to family reasons. Business News reporter Gary Adshead says Roger Cook's job doesn't stop there.
12: Then it's up for the Premier to nominate who becomes his Cabinet Secretary. And I'm saying that will be the MP for Kimberley, Davina Diana, who has been a Parliamentary Secretary to the Premier for past some months.
11: A WA man will front Perth Magistrates Court today charged with 11 offences relating to the alleged transmission of child abuse material and animal cruelty. The 23-year-old was initially charged with 6 offences in March after alleged child abuse material and videos showing the man allegedly engaging in acts of animal cruelty were found on a device. Following further examination of the device, the man was charged with the additional offences, including 8 counts of transmitting child abuse material. Australia's foreign minister says everyone wants a return to stability as the ceasefire between Iran and the United States breaks down. Iranian officials have denounced the latest strikes by the US as a war crime and labelled the administration as evil. The United States says it has hit 90 military targets in its latest round of action. Penny Wong says de-escalation is in everyone's interest.
13: People have been feeling it in the hip pocket, which is why we have been calling for some time, de-escalation, ceasefire. We want a return to stability. I think everybody wants a return to stability, and it's very disappointing to see at the moment this ceasefire is really fraying around the edges.
11: Australia will continue its sports diplomacy, this time signing a major cricket deal with India. Prime Minister Anthony Albanese will make the announcement at the MCG today, alongside his Indian counterpart Narendra Modi. Overnight, both leaders addressed a crowd of around 30,000 people at a community event at Marvel Stadium. Tributes have been flowing for 80s pop star Bonnie Tyler, who's died at the age of 75. Her family says she passed away unexpectedly after being in a coma since May following emergency surgery in Portugal. The Welsh singer was best known for songs including Lost in France, It's a Heartache, and her best known power ballad, Total Eclipse of the Heart. Fellow musician and friend Susie Quattro says she just loved to sing.
14: Where we really connected, her and I, is we both loved. We love what we do. And that shines out. You know, you can't fool an audience. You're either doing it because you love it or you're doing it for yourself. We both do it for the audience. She did it for the audience.
11: That audio courtesy of the BBC. In finance, the Dow Jones has closed up 139 points at 52,487, the dollar buying 69.4 US cents and 12,562 Indonesian rupiah.
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11: At the World Cup, France has just won its quarterfinal game against Morocco 2-0 in Boston. Fremantle have put together a powerful second half performance to steal a win away from the Sydney Swans at Optus Stadium last night. Dane Mepham reports.
15: The Dockers overcame a 25-point deficit to storm home to a 38-point win in a mind-blowing second half. Freo didn't kick a goal in the first half, just 11 behinds, but the home side piled on 15 goals after the main break, eventually running out winners 111-73. Josh Tracy stood tall, booting 4 majors, while defenders Jordan Clark and Judd McVee both hit the scoreboard. The win now puts the Dockers 2 games and percentage clear on top of the ladder, ahead of the Swans in second. Dame Mepham, Perth.
11: That's the latest news and sport.
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2: Mitchell Freeway southbound under speed, Warwick Road, Quinana Freeway northbound travelling nicely. The Gurriam Farmer Freeway is experiencing no delays. A reminder, the tunnel will be closed tonight from 8.30 until 5am tomorrow morning. Full closure for general maintenance there, so plan ahead to avoid delays. I'm Seb Clark, I'm Perth's traffic leader, 6PR.
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11: A shower or two today with a top of 19 degrees. We've got a partly cloudy day tomorrow with 18 and a mostly sunny Sunday, also 18. Sunny days Monday, Tuesday, 19 on Monday, 21 Tuesday. Right now it's 12. 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
17: On Perth 6PR, this is Breakfast with Carl Langdon and Will Schofield.
0: Morning, nice heavy company, and I tell you what, the company that is behind the bomb contracts are in the news this morning, and the reason why they're in the news this morning is that we were having a good chat about the new bomb site, and there's still a lot of people that are disgruntled with it and how hard it is to navigate. Well, I can tell you that they have scored another $170 million worth of taxpayer-funded contracts since the stuff-up. We know that when they upgraded the Bureau of Meteorology's website last year, Accenture is the company, by the way, they blew the cost out to $95 million, 23 times more than the initial budget. That's right, 23 times more than the initial budget. There were three blokes over lunch that could do what they did, they reckon, within a couple of hours. But anyway, that's what it cost. So since that website went live, all hell has broken loose. Farmers have called it useless. But now it seems that they are getting more work. It hasn't stopped them from getting more work. Since last year, Canberra's handed them more, Will, than $170 million worth of new contracts.
20: So they've got the Electoral Commission's new platform. They've got two other projects across the Defence Department contracts. They continue to be employed. The Electoral Commission platform that they need to build was initially set at $30 million. It's out to $65 million. This is why governments, politicians, they run it with the level of bureaucracy that they do. If this was a business, Carl, you would be bankrupt and there would be no business anymore. Except you've got people cashing in on taxpayer money, doing what they like, throwing it around like it's some sort of, music video. The money's not real. How can you blow something out by $100 million and then continue to do it and then continue to be employed? How's that even possible? How's that possible?
0: Well, because unfortunately, as Australians and becoming increasingly taxed as Australians and becoming one of the most taxed countries in the world, and given what they're now digging their teeth into, nothing's going to change unless we address the growing debt, which is increased by projects like this that go way, way, way over budget.
20: It's attitude though, Carl. Accenture can't be the only group that can build these. Go and get someone else that costs less and does it on time and does it on budget. Why not run it like a business? If this was a business, Carl, and you had a contractor that's spent you for $100 million, you're not going back to them ever.
0: So how does the cost blow out though from what it was to $95 billion 23 times over?
20: Because they don't treat it like a business, Carl. They treat it like the money's just there.
0: But a contract's a contract. If
1: if the contract is to build a new website, and this is the amount of money to build the new website.
20: It's free money. It's just free money. That's what they look at. It's a government contract, and it's like, oh, the money's not going to stop because they can just go borrow more.
1: Well, what do you think about that? 10 after 6, 133-882. Give us a call, 13 degrees. Let's have a chat to Justin Wasnidge, because the aviation industry is one in which they bang on about being on time, and this is something they really pride themselves on, our airlines. Justin, good morning to you, mate. How are you going?
21: Hey, fellas. How are you? Good, thanks.
1: So you're an aviation consultant with the Junked Industry and fellow at Griffith University Institute for Tourism. Now, Qantas have come out banging their chest, the Flying Kangaroo. 85% of its flights have been on time during this month. Should they be banging on about that or not?
21: Yeah, they're actually the top of the world now. So there's a Spanish airline, Avianca, that's second. But yeah, Qantas has ended up in pole position. So, it is something to be proud of, definitely.
20: Because that ranking fell a long way, didn't it? I mean, they've been in reputationally in the doldrums a little bit. They were out over 100th in the world only a couple of years ago. So is it a big bounce back?
21: That was during after COVID, and obviously a lot of planes out of position. Australia is a big country, as everyone knows, and a lot of the aircraft were out of position. But the main thing that they've really done, and in Perth you'd know this a lot, but they've added extra time into all the schedules, right? So if you fly from the East Coast to Perth, you'll quite often turn up half an hour early. And if you go from Sydney to Melbourne, it's a block time. So, the actual time of the flight is 50 minutes, but they allow 1 hour 30. So what they've done is they've put in quite a bit of padding into their schedules in order to actually make sure that you get there on time, which isn't necessarily a bad thing. It's you might think it's a little bit sneaky, but actually the inconvenience of being early is nothing compared to the inconvenience of being late.
20: Yes, but are you early? Isn't that just fudging the numbers completely for a 50-minute trip that might take an hour 20 and they've allowed 1:30, you're early, but you're actually 30 minutes late?
21: Yeah, I mean, certainly if you look at the average flight times now compared to what they were 20 years ago, they are about kind of 13% more. In theory, right? But actually, more of them are being on time. So, yeah, there is a little bit of trickery there with numbers. But, for consumers, if you've got somebody waiting for you there at, 10:30, if you get there at 10 o'clock, then sure, that's a little bit inconvenient, but it's not as bad as you then missing onward connections or missing other things. So it is a little bit, there's a little bit playing with numbers, but it's also, they know they've got new aircraft, which are much more reliable, and they've done quite a bit of fleet optimization. So, good on them.
1: Yeah. Justin, I do a fair bit of flying and I've rarely arrived early. I've arrived in the window, but I have rarely, rarely in my life, and mate, started flying, every second week, flying across the country. And it's always been that way where you're half an hour quicker. I mean, I don't know how they just worked that out.
21: Yeah, of course, the other problem is you get to the airport and then you've got to wait for the gate to be clear. So quite often you might be sitting there on the tarmac, and especially Perth Airport, with being into a lot of building work, for years there hasn't been enough gates to actually have all the planes. So you sit on the tarmac and idling and you're there and you can use your phone, but you can't actually you can't get off the plane.
20: Thanks, Justin, for your time, mate. Appreciate you joining us here on 6PR.
21: No worries. Thanks, guys.
20: So last time I flew to Bali, I left early, Carl. I left early. They boarded the plane. Mm. We left 40 minutes early.
1: Yeah.
20: But have you ever heard of that happening ever? They've got everyone onto the plane early and we just left. I couldn't believe it. We left early.
1: So the most recent experience we had is that four of the five flights, the same flight number that goes to Bali that was coming home, had arrived an hour late. The one that we got on, guess what?
20: What?
1: Ended up being on time. Didn't go early, but it ended up being on time. I just flew Rex to Shark Bay, went fishing.
20: Yes.
1: It was slightly early getting into Shark Bay, but then by the time we left Carnarvon and came back, we arrived on time. So for the most part, I'm happy to arrive on time, but I'm very, very rarely getting on a plane these days and it gets in early.
20: Qantas, the most on-time airline in the world. What's your experience been? Give us a call, 133-882. Alan joins us on the line to talk about the bomb and the new website. Hi, Alan.
4: Yeah, hi guys, how are you going?
20: Good, thank you.
4: This thing about this money going out of here, mate, it's bloody ridiculous, mate. It's been happening all the time. All they got to do is chase the money, find out where it's going. I mean, if you think back to when Turnbull was in charge, he awarded a bloody contractor $400 million to this mob, but didn't even put in a tender. So what does that mean, you know?
1: Oh, look, I've got significant issues with the amount of money that gets allocated to a development, to a project.
20: In any realm.
1: Yeah, and whether this be state or federal, and it happens from a state perspective as well. I mean, Basil, as an opposition leader, has been asking about the racetrack, because most of the other projects that we've had, major infrastructure around our city, has blown out in cost. Now, you can understand that there are going to be cost-plus contracts, because the length of time that it takes to build some of these projects takes years. And so we've seen all the road developments and things like that. So you've got people that get contracted externally to do that government work. I understand that that happens. And I understand that, you know, given the constraints, particularly around construction, and given the amount of money paid to what is a workforce that's been restricted, and the amount of inflation that's happened, and with things going on in our world, I can understand all that. And that's why these prices go significantly higher. But when it comes to a website with the world of technology, and given that it's already been proven by others external of the organisation, Accenture, that was empowered to do this job, and that cost blew out by over $95 million, that they could do it over lunch, that to me is a massive problem.
20: Absolutely.
1: And that's the argument.
20: Absolutely it is, Carl. Take your calls and texts after this, 133-882. And on this day, which former West Aussie Polly is featuring on the Bert Newton Show here?
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2: Mitchell Freeway southbound under speed. Hepburn Ave to Warwick Road. Quinana Freeway northbound slow. Mortimer Road to Thomas Road. No delays in the Graham Farmer. Likewise in the tunnel. Patterson Road northbound at Mandra Road in Quinana Beach. Also under speed. I'm Seb Clark and Perth's traffic leader, 6PR.
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0: Morning, nice to have your company. 12 degrees, top of 19, a little bit of rain about. It's 21 after 6.

0: Now, before the break, we played this from the Australian politician. Jamie knows. Why were we playing this?
1: Anything you regret having said in Parliament at any time?
2: No.
1: Not at all?
2: None. I sometimes look at my own future and say, well, Tucky, you'd probably be better off if you hadn't said it, but I don't regret saying.
0: As Jamie says on the text line, Wilson Tucky, a bloody legend. That is right. Wilson Tucky, born in Perth, 1935, Australian politician known as Iron Bar. He was a Liberal member in the House of Representatives from 1980 to 2010, Carl, 30 years.
3: Still kicking at 91 too, by the
0: Doing
3: way.
0: Doing well.
3: Yeah, so well done, Wilson Tucky. Happy birthday to you. Neil Tennant, he was born in North Shields in England, 1954, 72 today. UK singer, he's one half of the Pet Shop Boys, along with Chris Lowe. Biggest hit, West End Girls. Number one in the UK, US, and peaked at number five here in Australia.
0: You like that one, Carl? One of your favourites?
3: It's called my favourite, no.
0: Keith Stackpole, born in Collingwood on this day, 1940. Australian cricketer, he made seven test centuries in his career. His highest test score was 207 in Brisbane in 1970.
4: Out, Stackpole at second slip. Killingworth out, his seventh wicket down.
3: So there you go. It was certainly a great career that he had when it came to the cricket field. We also have celebrating a birthday today, Jessica Simpson, born in Waco in Texas, 1980, 46 today. You're a singer and actress. Her hits include I Wanna Love You Forever and this one. Back in 2000.

0: Any other Jessica Simpson favourites for you, Carl?
1: Yeah, these boots are made for walking. That's the one I would have gone with. These boots are made for walking. Even I know that tune to that one, and I'm not a music guy, as you know.
2: Covered that
0: one. Goodness me.
2: It wasn't hers. She covered it.
1: That's okay.
0: Sunil Gavaskar was born on this day in Mumbai in 1949. Indian cricketer, the former Indian cricket captain, is regarded as one of the greatest opening batsmen in Test cricket history. He was the first to score over 10,000 runs in Test cricket.
3: Sunil Gavaskar, how does it feel? You know, India world champions. How's the sound of that?
4: Euphoric, very euphoric.
0: Yes.
1: Euphoric.
0: Very euphoric. Sofia Vergara, born in Colombia in 1972. 54 today, American Colombian actress. She played the role of Gloria in the TV comedy Modern Family.
5: I will never forget you, Day!
0: Just a great show.
1: And of course, she's now a judge on reality shows, and she is. Is that the same Sophia?
0: Yeah, probably.
1: She's the one on American Idol, I think.
0: Great character. On this day, Reece Walsh was born in Southport, Queensland. He's an NRL player. He's the fullback for the Brisbane Broncos. In March 2024, he signed a 5-year extension deal worth $5.5 million. And you may also know him from the guy that was licking toilets last year. So that's happy birthday,
2: Reece. Knocked his mate out as well.
0: A lunatic's over there. Seriously.
6: 10 for Walsh. There's the speed.
0: You see that, Carl? He was licking toilets. He was licking toilet bowls last year.
1: Well, I'll tell you who wasn't is Ash Barty. Won her second major singles title, winning the women's Wimbledon final on this day back in 2021, becoming the first Australian woman champion to win Wimbledon since Yvonne Goolagong Cawley back in 1980.
7: The dream comes true. Australia's Ash Barty is Wimbledon champion.
0: Rodriguez was born in Detroit, Michigan, 1942. Who's Rodriguez, you might ask? He is the singer of this song in late 1970s. He was very popular in Australia and South Africa. You might have seen the documentary as well. He only released 2 studio albums, and he was subject to that documentary, Searching for Sugar Man.
1: Of other things that happened on this day, the Royal Australian Navy was first established on this day in 1911. Decimal currency was introduced into New Zealand on this day in 1967. And the Bahamas became independent from Great Britain on this day in 1973.
0: Beautiful work, Carl. It is 25 minutes past 6 here. Plenty coming up on the show, coming up towards 6:30. 6PR Breakfast, Will Schofield, Carl Langdon, 25 past 6.
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9: Mitchell Freeway southbound under speed. Whitford Dev to Warwick Road. Kwinana Freeway northbound slow. Mortimer Road to Thomas Road. No major issues on the Graham Farmer. The tunnel moving well in both directions. Patterson Road northbound and Manager Road in Kwinana Beach. Also under speed this morning. I'm Seb Clark. I'm Perth's traffic leader, 6PR.
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1: 29 after 6, almost 6.30, 6.30 news just around the corner. If you'd like to join in, please do. 133-882 is our number this morning, 0487-999-882. Any feedback on the open line?
0: Tom says, how desperately do we need both state and federal politicians like Wilson Tuckey? No woke nonsense from him. I don't mind that, Carl. I think that's probably close enough to the mark. I mean, woke is a word that gets thrown around a little bit, but just a bit of matter of fact, just sort of calling it how it is. So I don't know Wilson's work too well, but it sounds like he was a bit of a, you know, just say it how it is sort of guy. Well,
1: it's a little bit like Pauline Hanson and why she's resonating with a lot of people out there, because she basically is saying how a lot of people are feeling, which is why One Nation are gaining momentum around the country and they're up in the polls.
0: You just said they weren't a proper political party.
1: Well, they're not, mate.
0: Before.
1: They're not, are they?
0: Huh?
1: They're not, are they?
0: Well,
1: If you think about the big scheme of things at the moment, if you think about where they're positioned in our political structure, they're actually not.
0: Will they hold seats in Parliament, which would tell me they're a political
1: party? They need a lot more.
0: Okay. Well, we'll see what happens the next election, Carl. Doesn't sound like you'll be voting for Pauline. I wonder if you will. 6.30 here on Breakfast.
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18: It's 12 degrees at 6.30. Good morning, I'm Philippa Maher. Police in South Australia are examining whether the death of a person in a regional hospital is linked to the nationwide Telstra outage. More than 600 calls to 000 failed during the service interruption. The telco says it's working with SA Police to establish if there's a connection between the death and the network shutdown. Senior Government Minister Penny Wong says the whole shutdown will be carefully examined.
19: There will be a comprehensive investigation by the Communications Authority, by ACMA, because we do want to understand, all of us want to understand how this happened, how it was possible and how we can ensure it does not happen again.
18: Premier Roger Cook is expected to today announce an MP who was elected just 16 months ago as his latest member of cabinet. Lansdale MP Daniel Pastorelli is expected to replace outgoing stalwart Paul Papalia when the Labor caucus meets earlier this afternoon. Mr. Pastorelli won the safe Labor seat of Lansdale at the last state election and was parachuted into the role as cabinet secretary. Reporter Gary Atzed says Kimberley MP Davina Diana is expected to step into the secretary role, avoiding a messy factional fight.
20: He's from the right, Davina Diana's from the left, the ANWU. She'll become a cabinet secretary. That's a pretty good achievement and she'll be more than happy with that, given that it probably means that she'll be in the cabinet next time around.
18: A WA man has been charged with 11 offences relating to the alleged transmission of child abuse material and animal cruelty. The man was initially charged with 6 offences in March after police say child abuse material and videos showing the man allegedly engaging in acts of animal cruelty were found on an electronic device by the AFP. Following further examination of the device, the man was charged with the additional offences earlier this week. He'll front Perth Magistrates Court today. Experts are warning there are a lot of hurdles standing in the way of a return to peace talks in the Middle East. United States military officials say they've hit 90 Iranian military targets in the latest round of strikes, while Tehran says it has launched retaliatory action on American assets in the region. Indian Prime Minister Narendra Modi will wrap up his visit to Australia today with a major sporting announcement at the MCG. Mr. Modi and counterpart Anthony Albanese have spent recent days working on defence, trade and economic deals. Melbourne rolled out the red carpet for the Indian leader at a massive community event attended by around 35,000 people at Marvel Stadium last night. In finance, the Dow Jones has closed up 139 points at 52,487. The dollar's buying 69.4 US cents and 12,574 Indonesian rupiah.
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18: Fremantle defender Jordan Clark has praised his team's ability to stay calm after a poor first half against the Swans last night at Optus Stadium. The Dockers were held to 11 straight behinds without a goal at half-time, but stormed home to win by 38 points in a huge second half. Clark says despite the scoreboard, the team never lost hope.
21: You know, we pride ourselves on playing 120 minutes of football, and we know that if we can get the game on our terms or as close to 120 minutes on our terms as possible, we'll challenge most teams in the comp. So sometimes you might crack teams in the first quarter, you might crack them in the second, but sometimes it doesn't come until the fourth.

0: No matter where you are, you can do it all with the 6PR app.
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0: Traffic. Got something you want to say? You're in the right place. 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
2: Checking in on the roads, and it is moving pretty well as expected for a Friday morning, although Mitchell Freeway southbound is still under speed. Whitford's out to Warwick Road. Kwinana Freeway northbound under speed. Mortimer Road to Thomas Road. No major issues on the Graham Farmer. The tunnel moving well in both directions. I'm Seb Clark on Perth's traffic leader, 6PR.
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7: A shower or two today with a top of 19 degrees. We've got a partly cloudy day tomorrow with 18 and a mostly sunny Sunday, also 18. Sunny into Monday and Tuesday, 19 Monday, 21 Tuesday. A mostly sunny Wednesday with 23. Getting up to 24 on Thursday, but there is a high chance of showers later in the day. Right now it's 12. More news at 7 o'clock on Perth 6PR.
0: Until 9, this is Breakfast with Carl Langdon and Will Schofield.
8: Good morning. 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
9: So get on the phone, give us a call, 133-882. We'll go to the lines just after this. A bit of text feedback coming in. Carl, Wilson Tuckey's nickname was Ironbar, which he was called after he evicted some patrons vigorously from a hotel he owned in northwest of WA, Carl. I wonder how vigorously. Charmaine says, morning Carl and Will. The best thing about Wilson Tuckey was the delicious fruitcake his wife made when he brought to school visits. It was scrumptious. And Tony's into your little bit, Carl, from Belldivers. Carl, I believe you will eat your words on the next election. You'll be surprised where One Nation ends up.
8: Oh, look, I hope I'm wrong. I hope that they do challenge our major parties. But let's face it, at the moment in the House of Representatives, there's 94 Labor, there's 41 Opposition, which is the Coalition. There is only 2 members from One Nation. And then you go to the Senate, where you've got 30 from Labor, you've got 27 from the Coalition, and then you've only got the 4 from One Nation. So I hope they can make more impact. But at the moment, those numbers are insignificant.
9: You know what we should do? Get rid of preference voting.
8: I agree with that.
9: And just vote who you want in.
8: I've always wondered how a person gets a majority of the vote, but they still lose.
9: Yeah, there's
8: like, how does that happen?
9: Doing deals with this, doing deal with that person, but just listen to the people. Let's go to the lines, good. Carl. 133-882. Frank is calling in. We were talking about Qantas a little bit earlier on. Hi, Frank.
10: Oh, actually, it's Jetstar.
9: Okay.

0: I went Jetstar between Auckland and Wellington about a year ago, and I had a meal, and I had plenty of time. With 20 minutes still to boarding, I could hear them saying that the plane was boarding, and I thought, oh, this is early. Went through security, and the next minute, I still got 15 minutes. They're calling my name to you know, when you, you know, usually when you're a late passenger.
1: Yes.
0: So I get on the plane, and then all of a sudden, I'm looking at my watch, and we took off about 20 minutes, half an hour early because everybody was on the plane. And I'm thinking, this is unbelievable. And I was annoyed because I think there might have even been one of those hostesses when I went through the gate trying to, oh, Mr. Glossney. And I'm thinking, oh, good, give us a break, you know. And I just was so annoyed that they were, because I wasn't late. They were just extra early. But taking off 20 minutes, half an hour early just blew my mind.
1: You can't be disappointed and angry with leaving early, Frank, surely.
0: Oh, just the hassle, you know. And any time you get your name read out over the intercom or whatever on the thing, you think, oh, they've woken up late and they're going to miss their plane. And I'm thinking, oh, I had plenty of time, and I just got really annoyed.
1: You always hear, you know, can we all Frank from East Cannington? Can you come to gate? You just think Frank's at the bar.
2: So you know one thing that
1: Frank's,
2: you know,
1: at the bar.
2: Having travelled a lot, both as a player and as a commentator,
1: yeah.
2: I was actually at the airport quite a few times, and the name, because, you know, you wouldn't get on until the last moment until you have to, right?
1: Yes.
2: Because you don't really want to be sitting on the plane anyway. I used to hear quite often, Dennis Cometti. Because Dennis used to wait until the end before he get on the plane.
1: You don't need to line up early. You don't need to stand in line with everybody. You just, yeah. You know, it's a little bit like merging sometimes. Dino has rung up about the footy. G'day, Dino.
3: Yeah, good morning, guys. Yeah, look, I mean, I walked from the Coma Hotel because also there's no public transport at all trying to get to the game. And there was a lady, she would have been about 65 in a moon boot walking to the game as well. It's just atrocious.
2: What are you talking about?
3: Hey?
2: What are you talking about? Can you turn your radio down? I can't hear. What are you referring to, Dino?
3: Oh, I mean, obviously, we only got 55,000 there last night. And to get 60,000, until we do something with the public transport, we're never going to be able to achieve it.
2: It's got nothing to do with that, mate. I mean, the stadium's never been full when there's been sellouts, and particularly when you've got school holidays. There's a lot of people that go away. They might not necessarily pass on their tickets. Heaps of factors. You can't just blame it on public transport.
1: But we can't say only 56,000. It's the biggest non-derby crowd ever.
2: That was a good crowd.
1: It was the best ever, other than playing West Coast. So,
2: but even when West Coast were flying back in 18, when they, you know, ended up winning the flag, the ground
1: Think overall Optus Stadium has been planned very well for people, though. So cars in and out is a complete joke. There's one road in and out for about 15 car parks, if you get a chance to get a car park.
2: Yeah.
1: And then public transport, as Dino's talking about, I don't think it's been incredibly planned.
2: Right.
1: How I see it.
2: Okay. So you reckon that's why there's never been a full house?
1: No, I don't.
2: Really?
1: But that's sort of...
2: I don't think there'll ever be a full house because, you know, like 50 to 60 is pretty good. Pretty damn good. But, yeah, for it to actually be 60,000, I'd love to see it, but it won't happen because people, you know, are sick, crook, don't make it, come from the country. And I mean, if you're living in the country and you're a Dockers supporter, to come down on a Thursday to get back is difficult, but it is school holidays, so a lot of people would be away.
1: Just on the text line, TJ, two sports guys talking about politics. What's next? Penny Wong breaking down Freo's game plan. My head hurts. TJ, don't have to be a politician to talk about politics, I wouldn't have thought, but maybe you're right, TJ. I don't know. Thanks for the feedback.
2: Is that Trevor Jenkins?
1: Or? I don't know.
2: Oh.
1: Tony
2: TJ,
1: Jones?
2: Is that, well, it could be TJ, no? He's a sports guy too.
4: Finance with Evan Lucas.
2: How are you, Ev? Good morning to you, mate. You're going good well, the economic futurist.
5: Good morning, gentlemen. Yeah, just back on your issues around football stadiums or any stadiums getting moved out. Normally the biggest issue is corporate tickets. So the amount of corporate tickets that are included in a full sellout, and a lot of the time people don't rock up to their corporate tickets, despite how incredibly luxurious those boxes and options are. It's normally done as sort of a, you know, a sweetener for clients and what have you, and clients just go, yeah, I'm not going to come. So that's also part of why you never get the full house.
1: Yeah, that's a good point. We've got pretty close last night over here in the West. So one of the big discussion points, Evan, with the Indian PM in Australia is uranium and our new deal to export nuclear energy to India. Are we maximising our uranium situation, though?
5: This is a big question for the West, because the deal, India wants to increase their use of power, not just nuclear, but of power by 10 times over the next 50 years. Just think about how much energy that is for the largest populated country on the planet to increase it by 10 times. So we are going to up our exports to around about 50,000 tons per annum in uranium, but it's only for uranium out of the NT and out of South Australia. Australia has a third of the world's uranium stores, and we only make up about 10% of global exports. The WA northern part of the country has an incredible untapped resource, and the question therefore becomes, are we and will we ever actually use that? We are a massive exporter of it. Will we use it internally as well? But the bigger question is, will we actually develop those stores up past the Kimberley that are there to be looked at, but has a lot of issues overlaying with it as well?
2: All right. So when it comes to our markets today, we've seen our markets fall, what, for 4 days straight? Do you think that we're going to see that turn around or not?
5: It certainly says we are. Like, we are pointing up nicely today. We're pointing up about 0.6%. So we'll have to see that. You would assume it would happen. The US had a fairly okay night, and that also should be there. But it's a weird period at the moment. The AI bubble is certainly being explored, and why it's sort of filtering through to everything, and we just sort of get wrapped up in it.
1: Evan Lucas, economic futurist, joins us every day. Thanks, Evan. Great to speak to you. Have a great weekend.
5: You too, guys.
2: Just back to sports people, Dan Ripicioli, Labor MP for Hunter, Olympian, Commonwealth Games gold medalist, David Pocock, who played here, Senator for the ACT, an independent, Zali Stegall, independent for Warringah, a former alpine skier, Nova Peris, first Indigenous Australia to win an Olympic gold, John Alexander, Liberal MP for Bennelong. So to TJ, there you go, jam that.
1: Oh, he's given him a jammer.
6: He's turned his mic off, he's done.
1: He's jammed it.
2: He's been nice this year too.
1: I like to see the angry car. We'll speak to Anna Brady after this. It is 13 minutes to 7.
2: I'm going to be nice all this year.
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6: Checking in on the roads once again. A reminder, the tunnel will be closed tonight. That starts at 8:30 p.m. until 5 a.m. tomorrow morning for general maintenance, so plan ahead to avoid delays there. Mitchell Freeway southbound, still under speed. Whitford Ave to Warwick Road. Quinana Freeway northbound, slow. Thomas Road to Ancortville Road. I'm Seb Clark. I'm Perth's traffic leader, 6PR.
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2: Let's head to the UK and to Brady. Join us morning, Ender.
17: Yeah, morning, boys. Friday at last.
2: Yes, it is Friday at last. Big day for us yesterday. Andy Burnham secures huge backing to be the next Prime Minister.
17: Yes, so there's no one standing against him. And ultimately today they've gone through the nomination process and 322 sitting Labour MPs have given him their nod. So there won't be another candidate. There won't be any challenge. There won't be a leadership race. It's his for the taking. So barring any personal catastrophe, and good luck to him, Andy Burnham will become the United Kingdom's next Prime Minister on July 20th.
1: I'd say we take a leaf out of the English book, Carl, and just start sweeping house in politics in general in Australia. We should do that over here in Australia, I reckon, soon. And now talk to us about sport, mate. Massive weekend coming up in English sport.
17: So everyone's on a high, I have to say. I just landed back into England from Turkey. I've been filming my TV show in Ankara for the last 4 days, and England is bouncing. There are flags everywhere. People are excited. Young English guy is into the Wimbledon men's singles semis later today. Arthur Ferry, remember the name. He's only the fifth Brit in the modern Open era to get into the Wimbledon semis. And then Saturday night, our time, Sunday morning, Perth time, England, Norway in the World Cup quarterfinals. If England beat Norway, they're into the semis and anything can happen from there. So bring it on. It's going to be a huge weekend.
2: And what if you don't beat Norway, given that they're a country of about between 5 and 6 million people? If you don't, Enda?
17: I don't think there's any shame if England lose to Norway. They're a very good team. They knocked out Brazil. They've got Odegaard of Arsenal. They've got Haaland of Man City. My wife is 6 foot tall and blonde, and I've been trying to get her to do the Haaland walk for the past week for social media, and she's refusing. So if Norway wins Saturday night, I'm going to put her on Instagram Sunday doing the Haaland walk. If you follow soccer, you know exactly what I'm on about. Look, huge, huge weekend ahead, and bring it on. It's brilliant. Good luck, England.
1: Carl wants to see the row.
2: Yeah, I want to see you rowing your boat, mate, if sorrow. That's what I want to see, Ender.
17: No chance. We leave that to Wayne Rooney, boys.
1: Have a great weekend, mate. We'll see you next week.
17: See you, guys.
18: Sports with Brad Hardy.
2: G'day, Brad.
19: Morning, Barry. Morning, Scully. Good to be with you. We'll talk footy, no doubt, in the next hour. I'm going to say, a couple of weeks ago, Barry, we were talking about a West Aussie maybe taking over the Renegades job, Scully. And, well, it's come to fruition because, well, he's a pseudo West Australian. He was born in New Zealand, but Luke Ronke, I'm told, is going to be the coach of the Renegades come out. It'll be run by Cricket Australia, but he was up against Greg Shepherd, who's well-renowned, and, of course, our great mate Ryan Campbell. So, well done to Ronks getting that particular gig, and we'll look forward to seeing what he can do for them in the upcoming season. Just to follow on from Ender. Obviously, yeah, Wimbledon will have new champions across the weekend. It's going to be fantastic. And I don't speak good Czech, to be brutally honest, Scully, but it's we've got Mukova versus Noskova. So it's one of the overs that's going to win. It's an all Czech final. Neither of them have won Wimbledon. And put it this way, Borry, can you believe this? It just goes to show how volatile the women's or the ladies' sides are. This will be the ninth different individual winner in the last 9 years, boys.
1: But that's cool. That's a good thing.
19: Yeah, I agree.
2: Serena rocking up, just winning it all the time.
19: Well,
2: you know.
19: It was the last time when she won back-to-back 15-16. So there's been nine different winners, which is fantastic. We know we've got Zverev versus Ferrer, as Ender told us, and Sinner versus the Joker. How do you feel there, boys? Zverev versus Sinner, do you think?
1: Yeah, I think so. Zverev hasn't, I don't think he's done very well at Wimbledon in the past, so.
6: No. Just recently won a major though.
1: So he could be in form.
6: Maybe his confidence changed.
19: Yeah, and quickly, unfortunately, our Australian doubles, mixed doubles team, Stormy Hunter and Mark Paloma, unfortunately went down to their opponents last night in three. So 6-4, 5-7, 2-6, so it hasn't started well for the Aussies there. We've got Cruz Hewitt in tonight in the men's junior semi-finals, which is great. And so we'll see how that pans out across the weekend. And, of course, the bad news on Wednesday night, Gaukau, done a hammy. Unbelievable.
2: That's a big one.
19: Yeah, he looks like he might be out for the rest of the season, Borry. Mm. I mean, you wouldn't take any risks at that age. He's got a funny gait, hasn't he? He runs fast, but he's got a funny gait, Scoey. You'd know more about that than me, being a bit of an ex-running yourself.
1: Oh, I used to be fast back in the day, quick. Carl. I was quick. Were you quick, Brad? I was quick over the first five,
19: Scoey. That's all.
2: Like a bungee.
1: What about the 95 left?
19: Well, I used to strengthen my quads by running with a bungee rope off the point post or the goal post. Yeah. So if you got out too far, it'd just bring you straight back. But if you needed to get out to 50, you probably had to put a bit of work in there. That's pump those thighs, mate, the thunder thighs, that's for sure. So, boys, we'll talk a little bit more footy last night. Scully, you were there. Carl, you called it, and another great victory for a Fremantle.
1: All right, mate. Sounds good. We'll talk to you next hour. Brad Hardy, thanks, mate.
20: Traffic. The census is coming in August. You'll get instructions soon on what to do. 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Authorised by the Australian Bureau of Statistics, Canberra.
6: Reports of a crash in Woodvale, Mitchell Freeway southbound after Ocean Reef Road. The right emergency lane is blocked. Towing services on site. Traffic is slow on approach, so drive with some caution there. And reports of a serious crash now in Warwick, Mitchell Freeway southbound after Warwick Road. The right lanes are blocked. RAC are already on site, so seek an alternative route there. Consider using Wattara Road or Marmion Ave. I'm Seb Clark on Perth's Traffic Leader, 6PR.
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2: Yes.
1: Watching penalty shootouts. How many out of 10 could you put past me?
2: Oh, I reckon over half.
1: No.
2: Over. Yeah, absolutely.
1: Four over. You'd be able to kick 10 in a row.
2: Let's go down the park then after the show.
1: Done. 7 o'clock.
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5: It's 13 degrees at 7 o'clock. Good morning, I'm Philippa Maher. A recently elected Labor MP is set to complete a meteoric rise through the ranks and be revealed as Premier Roger Cook's new cabinet minister. Jake Battrick reports.
7: Lansdale MP Daniel Pastorelli is expected to replace outgoing stalwart Paul Papalia, who announced this week he's retiring from politics due to family reasons. The Premier will make the cabinet announcement early this afternoon. Roger Cook will also need to allocate Mr. Papalia's 5 portfolios to other cabinet members, including emergency and corrective services, but that could take days. Mr. Pastorelli won the safe Labor seat of Lansdale just 16 months ago and was then parachuted into the role as Cabinet Secretary. Kimberley MP Davina Diana is expected to take on that role. Jake Battrick, Perth.
5: A 53-year-old man will make a second appearance in court today after being charged over a crash in Midland which left a pedestrian with serious injuries. The man was allegedly riding a bike on the footpath of Morrison Road on Saturday afternoon when he hit a 64-year-old woman. She was knocked unconscious and rushed to hospital with serious injuries. Police allege he left the scene before emergency services arrived. He was remanded in custody after appearing in court yesterday, charged with 5 offences. An investigation has been launched after a death at a regional South Australian hospital during Telstra's nationwide outage. Around 600 calls to 000 failed during the interruptions, which were caused by a software defect. The telco says it's working with police to establish if there's a connection between the death and the shutdown. A report suggests 2 in 3 Australians have reported racism at work. Institute of Health and Safety data shows almost half of respondents think racism is rarely or never recognised as a health and safety issue. It says changes to employment laws are needed to better protect employees. Welsh singer Bonnie Tyler is being remembered as a legendary pop star following her death. The artist, best known for hits including Lost in France, It's a Heartbreak and Total Eclipse of the Heart, has died in hospital aged 75 after a long illness. Fellow musician and longtime friend Susie Quattro amongst those paying tribute.
8: Fun, intelligent, good sense of humour, a little wicked sense of humour, and a big talent. She's, you know, had a great voice and she's now up there singing with angels.
5: That audio thanks to the BBC. In finance, the Dow Jones has closed up 139 points at 52,487. The S&P 500 closed up 60 points and the Nasdaq was up 336. US markets recovering despite the ongoing Iran-US tensions. The dollar's buying 69.4 US cents. 51.7 British pence, 60.7 euro cents, and 12,557 Indonesian rupiah.
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5: Fremantle overcame a goalless first half last night to pull off a 38-point win over Sydney at Optus Stadium. Dockers coach Justin Longmuir says his side has matured.
9: What I think we've got better at, when we've got control of the game, we stick to the plan. We don't get ahead of ourselves. We don't prioritise the wrong things, which I think we've maybe done in the past. Like, I want to get a lick of the ice cream, or I want to be a part of this. It's not steady the ship. We've got momentum. Let's keep imposing ourselves. That's been a big difference.
5: Frio now 2 wins clear at the top of the ladder. France are the first team to secure a spot in the World Cup semi-finals, the tournament favourites beating Morocco 2-0, with Golden Boot leader Kylian Mbappe scoring in the 60th minute, followed by a second just minutes later.
10: Here's Dembélé. Ousmane Dembélé has hit the bottom corner. And France are heading for the final four.
5: That audio thanks to SBS. France will now face the winner of tomorrow's clash between Spain and Belgium. And in tennis, it'll be an all-Czech final in the women's draw at Wimbledon, with Karolina Muchová and Linda Noskova winning their semis. That's the latest news and sport.
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6: Checking in on the roads once again. Mitchell Freeway southbound heavy now. Ocean Reef Road, Whitford's Ave to Warwick Road. Kwinana Freeway northbound, slow. Rowley Road, we are getting reports of a serious crash in Warwick. Mitchell Freeway southbound after Warwick Road. The right lane is blocked. Emergency services and RAC are both on site. I'm Seb Clark, I'm Perth's traffic leader, 6PR.
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5: A possible shower today with a top of 19 degrees and becoming cloudy tomorrow with 18. A partly cloudy Sunday, also 18. Sunny Monday, Tuesday, 19 Monday and 21 Tuesday. Right now it's 12 degrees. More news at 7:30 on Perth 6PR.
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16: Company here bright and early. Well, it's not as bright and early as what we started at 5 o'clock this morning, but Will Schofield is with me and it's time for the Rumour File. And thanks to the founder and managing director of PWD, Oliver Wood, has put up another 20 grand. We gave away Dino of Como, who rang earlier about the crowd and saying, well, how are we going to get 60,000? Well, we gave us our thoughts on that. But if you would like to win $100 this morning, you need to give us a rumour. What do you know? What have you heard? 133-882 and one or maybe two. Who knows? How many are going to go into the draw in December to win $20,000? Thanks to PWD. 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
1: So you can give us a call now, 133-882. If you've got a rumour, I'd love to hear it, or text one in, I'll read it out, 0487-999-882.
2: So we heard this from Turner Page on Tuesday.
15: Rumour has it that the Shire of Collie have made big changes to their public libraries by subtly now charging for use of the computers. They previously were free to use, but now there is a $5 per hour fee for use of a computer.
2: So the Collie Shire Acting CEO has been in contact. As part of its annual budget adoption process, the Shire of Collie reviews and carefully considers its schedule of fees and charges to ensure that the services supported by these fees remain sustainable. Computer access fees at the Collie Library for 26-27. User type, fee charged, students all free. Concession card holders, free. Other users, including businesses, $5 per hour. In addition, all users are entitled to 15 minutes of computer access at no charge when their use is associated with printing. Printing itself incurs a small charge per page. This fee structure aims to balance community access with the ongoing cost of providing and maintaining library technology service.
1: I reckon we're moving past charging for computer use, but that's just me. Now, this one's come in from a special delivery. Rumour has it there is a large logistics company knowingly running over weight limits for their trucks. The compliance officer and operations manager knows what the workers are doing. This is a danger for others driving on the road, Carl.
2: So a logistics company. Have we got a name of that logistics company?
1: Do we have a name?
2: Well, we'll have to try and follow it back through.
1: It's a big one. Well, there were some big ones.
2: Well, we can't name them.
1: Okay.
2: At the moment, okay. Because we don't know whether that's true. That's right. So we'll follow that through. Sean the Sheep's been in touch. Rumour has it that as part of the Albanese government's transition package to the shearing industry, if a person puts their name down to do a TAFE course and they have unpaid court fines, the hours at TAFE they do will be covered and reduce the amount of money they owe in fines.
1: So,
2: no, surely not. Mm. You got to pay your fine.
1: What do they get to do? Just not pay it at all?
2: Well, that's what it's indicating. It says that if you go to TAFE, you've put your name down to TAFE and you have an unpaid court fine, the hours that they do at TAFE will be covered and they'll reduce the amount of money that you owe in fines. No way. Surely not. That can't be true.
1: Chase that up, please, Carl. Sean the Sheep. Now, hit for six. Rumour has it that the WAFC, West Australian Footy Commission, is that right? Is refusing to step in and ask clubs who have concrete cricket pitches in the middle of footy grounds to relocate the game to another ground or to the opposite team ground. This comes even after they have been contacted multiple times by concerned teams and parents, Carl. Now, I'm not sure if this is off the back of the tragic death over East, Carl, with the young man that lost his life after hitting his head on a concrete synthetic pitch in the middle of the ground. Does that have anything to do with that, do you think?
2: So school teacher Nathan Fitzgerald, 27 years of age, and of course both teams last night wearing black armbands. Every AFL team this weekend will be wearing black armbands to remember him and the impact that he's had. But look, I would have always thought, and when I was younger, there was a lot of grounds that are played on that were covered. The sand, there was sand. There was a lot of sand that was put over these concrete wickets.
1: Right.
2: The one that I saw, Will, the one that I saw looked like that there was sort of green turf over the top of it.
1: Mm.
2: Now, obviously it didn't work, sadly. And I would suggest that that would be around that situation. I'd suggest that there would have been a lot of instructions going out this week to a lot of those grounds because we need to hopefully do better and make sure that that doesn't happen again if we can.
1: Clubs are struggling to fit all the teams on now with women's programs, which is brilliant for the game and brilliant for participation, but there's a lot more games happening now, so you can't just move them. There's nowhere to move to, I don't think.
2: No, that's right, but you've got multi-purpose facilities, so they're cricket, footy ovals and other things, but to cover that wicket, like just dump a whole heap of sand on it, and at least you're going to, I think, go a long way towards hoping that that doesn't happen again. Skip ads, not class. Rumour has it that a prominent independent school in Perth is struggling with enrolments and has taken the unorthodox approach to try to rectify the issue. Spotify podcasts.
1: Okay, now you got my attention.
2: The school appears to have paid for advertisements to appear on Spotify, with the ad being heard at the start of the NBA podcast.
1: Of an NBA podcast.
2: Oh, of an NBA. Well, that'd be expensive if it was an NBA podcast.
1: And who knows how many others.
2: So do we know what school it is?
1: I'd love to know. I'd absolutely love to know.
2: Because there was
1: hit them up from advertising money.
2: Well, there was quite a number of, you know, a high profile, private schools advertising here at one point, here on 6BR. So, yeah, it'd be interesting to know who that is.
1: Well, some of them operate like businesses, and if they want enrolments, I don't have a problem with them advertising. What's wrong with that?
2: No, nothing. And lastly, Will?
1: The goat. Rumour has it that at a local lunch bar in Balcatta, a man is taking his brand to a new level by placing stickers advertising his Instagram. The sticker features a man in sunnies walking up to what appears to be a bar with a massive fish slung over his shoulder stating, two beers, thanks. He might be familiar to the 6PR audience. Now, photo attached to this, this is the bloke in Rotto who just took the fish into the bar at Rotto. A little bit sort of Carl Langdon sort of operator.
2: Oh, this is his
1: He rolled in here sort of That's showing all your fish photos.
2: That's a cobia, by the way, that he's got hanging over his shoulder this time. But he's done this particular little antic a few times, the goat man.
1: Do you get excited by fish photos? Because you were excited this morning when you were showing me your fish photos.
2: Oh, look, absolutely. And I'll be excited tonight when I see the children, because the children are going to feature tonight on Fish Watch on 9. So somewhere between 6:30 and 7, for those that have been out on school holidays and kids have caught a fish, make sure you send it in to me at 9 on Facebook, because that could be your kids that are on the telly. And kids love to see themselves on telly. People send me videos all the time of their kids that see themselves, and they just love it.
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2: Well, if you've listened to this program, you probably would know by now that I'm not a big fan of wind turbines. Those that are set up to generate power and have been, in my opinion, dysfunction in a lot of places around the world, where I just see these huge, big structures that are sitting there defunct. Now, that's happening in Shark Bay at the moment. It's been happening there for a while. There are four wind turbines there, three of them. Not working. One looks like it's caught fire.
1: You saw this.
2: I've seen this.
1: Your own eyes.
2: I've been going up there since 2013. I reckon one of them hasn't been working for about that long.
1: Why don't you just fix
2: might it? Have been fixed. Well, it might have been fixed, but apparently the amount of money that it costs to get fixed is exponentially high. And if they're not going to use them, then why haven't they been dismantled, taken down and thrown away somewhere? But I believe that's another problem. So we're going to get up
1: to
2: Shark Bay.
1: Can we talk to someone about it?
2: We're going to. We're going to have a chat to the president of the Shark Bay Shire.
1: Okay, Peter Stubberfield will join us next to get a bee out of Carl's bonnet, as you can hear. Not happy about the wind turbine situation at 16 minutes past 7.
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6: Checking in on the roads, and unfortunately we are getting reports of a serious crash, which is around the Warwick area. Mitchell Freeway southbound after Warwick Road, the right lanes are blocked. Emergency services alongside the RAC are there. Traffic is heavy on approach, so merge safely. Just seek an alternative route for now. Consider using Wanneroo Road or Marmion Ave. Quinana Freeway northbound elsewhere slow around Broly Road. I'm Seb Clark, and Perth's traffic leader, 6PR.
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2: It's 20 after 7. Been going to Shark Bay for a long time. Currently go into Shark Bay and I see these big wind turbines as you go into the town, beautiful town of Denham, and they're not working. And 3 of them are now defunct. One looks like it's caught fire. Only one's working, and I know that Horizon Power have been looking at a wind turbine replacement project, but seriously, it's been like this for a while and I just wonder when they're going to get moving. Pete Stubberfield is from the Shire of Shark Bay. He's their president. Hey, Pete. Good morning to you, mate. Nice to have you on the program. How are you?
24: Oh, I'm very well, Carl. How can you not be well up here, mate?
2: Yeah, no, beautiful part of the world. Just spent some time there catching some fish, which was awesome. A lot of people up there, too. Yeah, a lot of people up there, too. Hey, the one thing that's concerned me, though, for a while now is the wind turbines, mate. Only one of them's working.
24: That's correct. That's correct. Yeah. We've had the situation's been happening for quite a long time. They're becoming less and less reliable. You know, Western Power have had their replacement program. I think they're scouring the world for replacement turbines and or refurbished turbines to put up here. The problem is, Carl, that these turbines are 25 years old now and are very small in the marketplace, and you just can't get... They're just not something that you... is available anymore compared to what's out there in modern times with wind turbines. So, yeah, they're very tiny.
25: So whose responsibility is it, Pete, to fix them or service them? Is it Western Power or is it private?
24: Well, it's Horizon Power, mate.
25: Right.
2: So Horizon Power, though, for some time, I believe, have had a wind turbine generation replacement project, which they are aiming to replace those ageing wind turbines rather than trying to maintain. Because my understanding is, Pete, even to maintain them is a very large cost.
24: That's my belief also.
2: Yeah. So then what does it mean? I mean, has there been any community consultation? Because they say here that they are making sure that they support the community, that they chat to the community, that they talk to traditional owners. Is that all happening, Pete?
24: Well, we haven't seen much progress, let me put it that way. We get told that there's a process in train. What we do know is that they can't put in bigger windmills because of the proximity to the Monkey Mire airstrip.
2: Right. So the EIO's expressions of interest to give you some more reliable power has been happening since the middle of 25. We're now in the middle of 26.
24: Yep.
2: And nothing's happening. And you've got one turbine working.
24: Well, we don't have any more information than you do, Carl.
2: Yeah. So there you go.
24: It's a bit disappointing, but
2: so from a government perspective, really... Pete, from a government perspective, and you know, I feel for the people of your town given the situation there, and it is an eyesore, mate. I mean, just driving into a beautiful part of the world to see that, it's just not good enough.
24: Certainly, it's something that we've been concerned about for a long time, and it's not just a I mean, you might have only noticed it over the last couple of years, but it's been a fair bit longer than that.
2: Yeah. No, mate, I know it's been a lot longer. I've been coming up there since 2013. I reckon they've been not working, all of them at once, since that time.
25: Sorry,
2: it's been 10 years, 13 years.
25: Is there an alternate here, though? I know we can sort of complain about the ones not working. What would be the solution? Get rid of these ones, fix them, get some sort of, you know, put a nuclear power plant up there?
2: We're still working on it.
25: No, well, what's the solution? Do you have a solution, Pete? What would you like to see happen?
24: My solution, well, mate, I think I'd like to see Horizon Power just move a little bit quicker, find a replacements for them.
2: What about from a cost perspective locally for residents and businesses?
24: Well, I think you'll find that power right across Western Australia is all at the same price, mate. So there's no actual cost to power over and above anybody else.
2: But that one windmill, what, generates about 14% of your energy? Is that right?
24: Well, look, very, very hard again to put on that, because we do have a solar plant that, a solar array up here that feeds into a hydrogen, plant that was set up to be as a pilot plant to test technologies and things. So we are very fortunate that we still have our diesel generator.
25: Pete, we appreciate you joining us. There's plenty of text coming in on this one. Have a great day and weekend, mate. Thanks for joining us on CPR.
24: Thank you very much.
25: There's Peter Stubberville, the Shire of Shark Bay.
2: We can do better than this.
25: Yeah, well, there's plenty of text coming. I don't know how true this is, Carl, but it's estimated the cost to decommission one turbine, this is on the text line, is roughly $4.2 million, and that's why many are left in place. Also a fun fact, a wind turbine uses a barrel worth of oil, of lubricant each year, and generates less electricity than you could generate by burning the oil as fuel. Wind only works with subsidies. We need nuclear power if we want clean, reliable energy. That's the opinion on the text line, Carl. That's what I was trying to ask. Like, what would you rather? Just get rid of them and don't have them? Or do you have a better solution? Get new ones?
2: Well, just a solution, Will.
25: Yeah, but I'm just saying, do you have something you'd like? You'd just like something to happen? What is it?
2: I would like the best option, and I would like for those defunct windmills to be removed.
25: Ashley says on the text on, "Hi fellas, I was recently in Victoria where I saw turbines everywhere, but hardly any working. When I spoke to a farmer who had them on his property, he said they don't run them during the day when power prices are low. They run them during the afternoon and evening when power is expensive, half the running costs and twice the money. So much for the environment. It's all business." Ash, would love to take your calls or text on this 133-882. It's 26 minutes past seven.
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6: Checking in on the majors, Mitchell Freeway southbound is heavy. Whitford's Ave to Warwick Road as a result of a serious crash, which is in Warwick. Mitchell Freeway southbound just after Warwick Road, the right lane still blocked. Emergency services and the RAC both on site. Traffic is very heavy on approach. I'm Seb Clark on Perth's traffic leader, 6PR.
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2: 29 after 7. Don't be shy. Give us a call. Have your opinion. 133-882. If you would like to talk about our last interview, I reckon that was pretty damning from Pete Stubberfield. Thank God we got Diesel. That's how we finished the conversation. And we need to get better. 133-882 if you'd like to throw your 5 cents worth in.
25: Plenty of texts coming through as well, Carl. So they can't even fix traffic lights in the township, let alone the wind turbines. And texts coming in on covering those cricket pitches at footy clubs, Mark. Mark's a president of a local footy club, and he said, we've had the pitches covered in rubber than sand. Last year there was council turf over the wickets as well. Coming up next, Carl, thanks to Tyre Power, the $1,000 a minute is back for 2026. Get the power of big brands at lower prices.
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16: It's 12 degrees at 7:30. Good morning, I'm Philippa Maher. The Labor caucus will meet this afternoon to rubber stamp the newest member of cabinet. Lansdale MP Daniel Pastorelli is expected to be named, confirming a meteoric rise after being elected to Parliament only 16 months ago. Today will be Senior Minister Paul Papalia's last in Parliament. He stepped away due to family reasons. The Telstra CEO has arrived back in Australia as the telco battles the fallout from this week's major outage. South Australian police are looking into whether a death in a regional hospital is connected to the issues reaching 000 during the meltdown. Vicky Brady is expected to address the media at some point today. One of the big four banks is being accused of axing Australian jobs while sending the work overseas. The Finance Sector Union says the Commonwealth Bank blamed workflow automation and streamlining for axing more than 176 engineering and technology positions. But similar roles have now been advertised at CBA India. FSU National Secretary Julia Agresano says the bank's boss needs to be upfront about what's going on.
20: If he's genuine about building Australian capability, he can start by not giving Australian jobs to our global partners and by being straight up with his own staff.
16: Pauline Hanson has hit out at Federal Opposition Leader Angus Taylor for claiming her party would send Australia broke. Mr. Taylor used a speech to warn One Nation has no credible plan to pay for its policies. Senator Hanson says the coalition needs to work with, not against her, to oust the Labor government. Welsh pop star Bonnie Tyler is being remembered as a legendary singer following her death aged 75. She was best known for her power ballad Total Eclipse of the Heart. The BBC's Colin Patterson reports.
26: The song which defined Bonnie Tyler's career. A winning combination of bombastic power ballad and her distinctive raspy vocals. The result of letting out a scream after vocal cord surgery. In 1983, Total Eclipse of the Heart replaced Michael Jackson's Billie Jean at the top of the UK singles chart. Across the Atlantic, she became the first Welsh artist ever to have a US number one. And the song's popularity has lasted, recently passing the landmark of 1 billion plays on Spotify.
16: In finance, the Dow Jones has closed up 139 points at 52,487. The dollar's buying 69.4 US cents and 12,579 Indonesian rupiah.
1: With the 6PR app, you have the power of 6PR in the palm of your hand. So add it to your phone now. Perth's 6PR.
16: Fremantle have put together a powerful second half performance to steal a win away from the Sydney Swans at Optus Stadium last night. Dane Mepham reports.
15: The Dockers overcame a 25-point deficit to storm home to a 38-point win in a mind-blowing second half. Freo didn't kick a goal in the first half, just 11 behinds, but the home side piled on 15 goals after the main break, eventually running out winners 111-73. Josh Tracy stood tall, booting four majors, while defenders Jordan Clark and Judd McVee both hit the scoreboard. The win now puts the Dockers two games and percentage clear on top of the ladder, ahead of the Swans in second. Dame Effham, Perth.
16: France have secured their spot in the World Cup semi-finals, the tournament favourites dominating Morocco in a 2-0 win. France will now play the winner of tomorrow's clash between Spain and Belgium. And the women's finalists have been locked in at Wimbledon, with the match to be an all-Czech showdown. Linda Noskova won her semi in straight sets, while Karolina Mukova won in three. That's the latest news and sport.
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1: Reports of fog across the metro area. Roads affected include Kwinana Freeway, Tonkin Highway, Royal Highway and surrounding areas. Reduced visibility in the area. Mitchell Freeway southbound, heavy Whitfords Ave to Warwick Road, Kwinana Freeway northbound, slow Rolly Road. No delays on the Graham Farmer Freeway. The tunnel moving well in both directions. I'm Seb Clark and Perth's traffic leader, 6PR.
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5: A possible shower today with a top of 19, becoming cloudy tomorrow with 18, and a partly cloudy Sunday also 18. Then we've got sunshine Monday 19 and Tuesday 21, a mostly sunny Wednesday with 24. Right now it's 12 degrees. More news at 8 on Perth 6PR.
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6: 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That's
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7: Hey, Will, we have the $1,000 Minute. Big challenge is for Scully because I've been able to handball across the desk because normally Millsy is the one that reads out the answers and not the questions. So the pressure is on you, my friend, to be nice and fluent and nice and clear.
8: Speak
7: because
8: good English.
7: We are going to... Yeah, you can speak English. I know that. And we have a chance for Michael out there in Duncraig to win thanks to Tyre Power. And they have, of course, the power of big brands at lower prices to win $1,000. $10 for each correct answer. Michael, how you going, mate?
9: Yeah, going pretty good, fellas.
7: Yeah, and how's your form been? Have you been tuning in and seeing how you've gone over the time?
9: Yeah, I've been tuning in for years. Probably the best I've got is about five.
7: All right, okay. Well,
8: we need five more than that.
7: Yeah, hopefully you can get five more today. So Will's going to be reading the questions. Make sure that you give a quick answer if you can. Pass quickly, otherwise you'll run out of time. So, Will, here we go.
8: All right, here we go, Michael. Good luck, mate. Which gaming company invented the Wii?
9: Sony.
8: According to the saying, how many words is a picture worth?
9: Thousand.
8: A foot is the same measurement as how many inches?
9: 12.
8: When you're pursuing an incorrect course of action, you're said to be barking up the wrong what?
9: 3.
8: Sam Worthington starred as Jake Sully in which 2009 film?
9: Avatar.
8: What is the process of turning a gas into a liquid called?
9: Condensation.
8: How many stars are on the New Zealand flag?
9: 4.
8: What does the Latin word tempus mean in English?
9: Time.
8: What is the legal term for a voluntary written statement made under oath? What kind of leaves do koalas eat?
9: Gum.
10: Oh, pretty bloody good effort.
7: Yeah, it was a great Michael. Effort. So we'll go to question number two first. According to the saying, how many words is a picture worth? It's 1,000. Well done. A foot is a measurement of how many inches? It's 12. When pursuing the incorrect course of action, you're said to be barking up the wrong what? It is a tree. Sam Worthington starred as Jake Sully in which 2009 film? It is Avatar. The process of turning a gas into a liquid is condensation. How many stars on the New Zealand flag? It is 4. What does the Latin word tempus mean in English? It is time.

0: bang, bang, bang, bang, bang. Sadly, you went the wrong way. If you'd like to change your answer, which gaming company invented the Wii, which other company other than Sony invented games that we are, you know, really up to date with? Michael?
1: Nintendo.
0: Well done. Yes, yes, I'll give you $10 for that answer. Then what is the legal term for voluntary written statement under oath? You said pass. That's not right. It's an affidavit. Affidavit? Well, and the last one, what kind of leaves do koalas eat? It starts with an E.
1: Eucalyptus.
0: That's the one, not gum. So I'll give you $80. Good effort. Well done. Better than your 50, Michael. Well done, mate. Have a great weekend.
1: That'll do, mate. Thanks, fellas, and go to Dockers.
2: Yeah, well done, Michael. That was a bloody good effort.
0: It was a great effort.
2: I had no idea what the answers were. Well done, Michael. Yeah. Very good. So some text coming in on the text line 0487 999 882. A couple of topics we've been talking about today. Of course, Carl, the wind turbines, which you're passionate about. This one's from Bernie. Morning, Carl and Scoey. Need to get to the bottom of the cost for wind farm turbines. Surely someone out there knows the whole of life cost to build, run, repair and dismantle wind turbines before government commits taxpayer funds to these things. We are told it's free, but this seems to not be the case. And I like this one from Glenn. Get Horizon on the radio and ask them for a schedule of the repairs or the removal of the wind turbines, Carl. Just give them a choice. Tell them what to do, Carl. I don't mind that.
3: So who owns Horizon Power, the regional electricity generator and distributor here in Western Australia? Who owns it?
2: I don't know.
3: The state government.
2: Yeah, of course they do.
3: The state government
2: owns
3: it.
2: That's why that's taking time, because they don't run it like a business, Carl.
3: Right. So
2: they just do what they like.
3: What we need to do is we need to get the state government to give us an answer and a response, because you could hear the frustration. Lucky we've got diesel. Now, we need to expedite the process. We can't have what they're experiencing there right now.
2: Yes.
3: And for me, it's been happening for far, far, far too long. And it is time that we put some attention and focus, because for us in the city, it's easy for us to just get on with our lives and just let that just wallow away out there. Well, it shouldn't happen. It doesn't need to happen. It should be fixed, or at least progressed. And at the moment, it's not being fixed and it's not being progressed fast enough.
2: Time for your calls. 133-882. Kent is on the line. Wants to talk about local footy ovals. G'day, Kent.
4: Morning, fellas. Just getting my voice back from the Dockers last night.
2: Nice.
4: It was a great game. On the cricket pitches, I've had kids go through the whole footballs, all three of them, and I've always wondered, why can't they just do like a drop-in pitch, like split the concrete pads into three or four pieces and lift them up with a forklift and then bring them back for the cricket season?
2: Yeah, I mean, that makes sense to me as well, Ken. I find it strange how they're running around. Whereabouts are you located? North, south? Where are you, Ken?
4: South. Yeah.
3: So with the cricket pitches, though, Ken, given your kids have come through that system, what goes over the top of the pitches that are in fields that your kids have played on? Do you know?
4: Sometimes sand.
3: Sometimes,
4: and then most of the time just the AstroTurf, but there's occasional, like, rubber sort of covering, like a black sort of thick rubber, but nothing's good. Nothing works, but I think.
2: Thanks for the call, Ken. Craig and Falcon says that pitches should be covered with recycled rubber mats like the playground, so chuck a few of those on. I mean, having the concrete exposed and, you know, we've seen...
3: But even those rubber mats, I mean, I remember what it used to be like playing at the Wacker Ground, and, you know, there was no drop-in pitches back in those days, and at the MCG and the SCG, well, when it was rock hard, it was rock hard, but we're talking about concrete, and you've got the grass over the top of the concrete that is in some playing fields. I don't know whether that grass is actually covered, or is it? You know, those that actually run the local council ovals, I'd suggest that they would be the ones that would be now looking at the ways in which they can make that safer, or are we already doing a good job? And a lot of people might say, well, we're already doing a good job, and that there's only the odd freak accident, because let's face it, that poor man who sadly lost his life, thankfully, that doesn't happen too often. Yes, it's happened in this case, and we don't want to ever have it happen again. But Nathan Fitzgerald losing his life is something that we don't see very often throughout all of our ovals, where a lot of them have, across the country, hard cricket pitches in the middle of the field.
2: Yeah. Well, it was a freak incident, wasn't
3: yeah,
2: it?
3: Yeah. That's what I mean.
2: Yeah.
3: So when we look at across the board, how many people run out in a footy field every single weekend where there's a cricket pitch in the middle of that field, there'd be hundreds of them.
2: I like this from Dot, by the way, 0487 999 882. And I don't think I'll be here next Friday, but I'll be here the Friday after that. And Dot, I will take this on board.
3: Mm-hmm.
2: She says, next week, can we please have a whinge-free Friday and send listeners into the weekend with a smile? Depression is real and the media adds to it, from Dot. Now, I like genuine positivity, Carl. Could we, in two Fridays' time, when I'm back, we go whinge-free Friday.
3: Is that whinging?
2: Right? Well, we're having a whinge about wind turbines right now.
3: Well, but that's fair enough.
2: Well,
3: that's fair enough.
2: You started banging on.
3: I'm on Dot's side. No, but just back to Dot for a moment. We this morning started banging on about, you walked into the building wanting to sack the whole parliament.
2: Yeah, I still do.
3: Right.
2: Yeah, so, but that's not a whinge. That's a fact.
3: So the fact is, these wind turbines aren't working, and guess who's responsible for them? Horizon Power, and guess who owns that?
2: Politicians.
3: The government.
2: Yeah, correct.
3: So this is the, that's where I'm whinging. I'm not whinging about too much else, except for TJ when he was banging on about you and I whinging about politics, but, I think that's fair enough. I would like to get people to ring in and tell us about their watch.
2: Yeah.
3: Right. Just before we have a couple of quick calls before Brad, because we're giving away that magnificent Caller of the Day prize. Two VIP tickets, good food and wine show, $185 each, VIP entry, 5 complimentary wines and beers, curated lunch, all the ultimate food and wine experience. 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For further info, now why are we talking about that?
2: So it's a good time for luxury watch collectors. Now, I don't necessarily want to talk to luxury watch collectors, but I love watches, Carl.
3: Mm.
2: I genuinely love them.
3: Right.
2: I love sport, and then watches is sort of my second love. There's a luxury Rolex that's dropping in price significantly, but it made me think, watch stories. What watch have you got? I bought a Ripper. Right, I bought a Ripper when my old man passed away. It's called Schofield Watch Company. I found it in London. I'd love to hear a couple of good watch stories. What do you got on your wrist?
3: All right, tell me about it. 13 to 8.
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6: Reports of a serious crash still coming in Warwick. Mitchell Freeway southbound after Warwick Road. The right lane has been closed by the incident response team. Emergency services are there with traffic very heavy on approach, so just avoid the area for now. If possible, consider using Watto Road or Marmion Ave. Still fog reported in the metro area. Roads affected include Cronulla Freeway, Tonkin Highway, Roe Highway and the surrounding areas. Reduced visibility in those areas, so switch your headlights on and ensure a safe braking distance. I'm Seb Clark on 6PR.
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0: I want to hear more about Will's watch story. We'll do that after 8 because we're running out of time. Aaron in Rockingham, though, is going to tell us his watch story, and we'd love to hear yours. G'day, Aaron.
14: Yeah, g'day, boys. How you going?
0: Yeah, good. What's your story?
14: Yeah, no, I've got SBBN 031 Seiko 300-meter dive watch. I mean, and I've got my son into watches. I've got my wife into watches. They're just the best thing you can ever have. You can be under the water cleaning the bottom of your boat, and then that night you're out at a restaurant and that thing's just been sitting there doing what it does with you the whole time. They're brilliant.
2: How many have you got, Aaron? Or you just got one?
14: Six.
0: Six?
2: I like it.
0: What, six dive watches?
14: I don't know about all the Rolexes and everything, because I feel that all you do is just be, oh, yeah, it's fake, it's fake, it's fake. So I'd rather a real watch over, A, trying to attain one, and B, you know, just people just thinking that it's not real.
2: I like the ones that are handed down over generations. That's what I've tried to start with mine. I'll tell you that story after 8 o'clock, Carl. We're going to do some sport.
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0: Poor kickings, poor footy, Brad, but hey, wasn't it a great second half? How are you, mate?
16: Quickly, I digress, because, Carl, you'd be better off living in Las Vegas, I reckon. No clocks there. No watches there.
2: No,
16: you don't sleep, so what would you need a clock for?
2: I've got a clock on my phone, Brad.
16: Yeah, outstanding second half, exhilarating from Fremantle. At half time, neither of them could really hit the side of a barn door, even though Sydney led 4-9 to 11 incorrect points by Fremantle. But, boys, WTF, and that's not why the face, Scully. What is going on with the umpiring?
0: You can't ruffle
16: anybody's head anymore. I mean,
0: it's the
16: seriously,
0: rule, mate.
16: Are we getting that clinical and that sad?
0: It's not
16: that we're
0: going
16: to worry about hurting someone's feelings.
0: It's not their fault. Well, it's not the umpire's fault, mate. The AFL, which a couple of your mates are now involved in.
16: Decision.
0: Greg Swan, ring up Swanee and get him,
16: fault,
0: get him to make something.
16: I do. Don't worry, I will be. But the bottom line is, the law's an ass. That's what it is. I mean, it's just ridiculous. I mean, and a bit of a wrestle, and I know you both worked on the game last night. Wrestling between Rampy and Amos in the goal square, 120 metres from the play. How many times has that happened in the quarter?
2: That's the umpire's fault. That is the umpire's fault. Yes, it is, Carl.
0: The rules committee, mate.
2: No, Carl.
0: The rules committee can just drive off into the sunset.
16: We have too many rules. That is our problem. We're getting away from the great Indigenous game that we've built.
0: Yep.
16: And people are getting frustrated. They wonder why the people go crazy in the stands. It doesn't matter which team you barrack for, because it's just killing us. And don't start me on the stand rule either. I mean, like, you know, last night
0: rule.
16: With...
0: What about when you go out for the ruck, Brad?
16: What you do if you're a ruckman and you're half cagey like Cox was last night a couple of times on Brodie Grundy, and knowing his momentum's going to take him across the line, Scully, he just stops and puts the reverse lots on. Beep, beep, beep, beep. And you get a free kick for that. They were encouraged to jump. That was the whole idea of throwing the ball up and putting the line across the circle to jump. You've got to jump, boys. But they're not even doing that. But anyway, Fremantle march on, and Sydney have got a little bit of work to do. There's no doubt about that. Obviously, there's a couple of other games going across the weekend. West Coast Eagles in town to take on the Bulldogs. I'm always trying to find an outside of Scully for the listeners going into the game. And it's not easy this week, because there's a few one-sided margins and markets. I've come up with the Giants. Can the Giants do it again?
0: Yes.
16: Against Geelong? They've been a nemesis for Geelong, you know, over the journey anyway, but the fact that they're playing at home and Geelong aren't in great form, not in stellar form, normally this would just be an easy pick, but now I'm gonna make the Giants the outsider of the weekend, boys. What, have you got one?
0: Yeah, yep. Well, the other one I liked, Carlton.
16: Yes, that's going to be a real good test.
0: Carl hates the Hawks.
2: Brad. Carl reckons the Kangaroos are going to win tonight. Don't say Carl.
3: They could. They
2: you
3: could
2: were saying
3: win tonight.
2: Kangaroos. Well, they're not winning
3: Collingwood
2: anything.
3: Collingwood aren't going that well.
2: What do you think, Brad? Yeah. That's
3: under the roof.
2: No.
16: Yeah, I mean, it's up to. Well, Collingwood. They don't know where they know how to get to that ground. I'm not sure, but
0: there you go, sir.
16: So, but yeah, North need to do something, don't they? I mean, they're yeah, and so is Collingwood's going to go up in a puff of smoke in the not too distant future. They both need to win this one. North Melbourne,
0: they're both eight.
16: I think I'm leaning to Collingwood on that one. I think from my point of view.
0: Both 50-50.
16: So it should be
2: it's more than a
16: good weekend of sport, boys. So enjoy it, and no doubt we'll talk on Monday.
2: Thanks, mate. Have a great weekend, Brad. There we go, Brad Hardy with all the sports updates. We shouldn't let the umpiring and the rules committee take away from an outstanding season for us. Having like they continue to find ways to win.
0: Yeah,
2: that's what
0: awesome.
2: I love about what they're doing right now.
0: It's having a good year.
2: Great. Stick with us here on 6PR. Coming up towards the 8 o'clock news, take a short break, and I've got a good watch story for you. So if you do have any of those, give us a call 133-882.
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6: Mitchell Freeway, southbound heavy, Hepburn Ave to Warwick Road, Kwinana Freeway, northbound slow, Anchortail Road to Rowley Road. Still reports of fog over the road in the metro area. Roads affected include Kwinana Freeway, Tonkin Highway, Roe Highway and surrounding areas. Reduced visibility there, so switch your headlights on and ensure a safe braking distance as well as allowing for extra travel times. Morning. I'm Seb Clark, I'm Perth's traffic leader, 6PR.
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